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3: The Ticket Ticker. Coming up at 7 on Netflix from Philadelphia, the Home Run Derby is here, and the hometown Phillies have two of their own in the mix, Kyle Schwarber and Bryce Harper. Harper beat Schwarber in the 2018 final, and now the teammates go head-to-head again in front of the home crowd. First swing at 7. The NBA Summer League rolls on. Mavericks still searching for their first win after an 0-2 start. Merez Johnson Jr. and Ryan Nemhart both out of the matchup before it started. Mavs lead 50-46 at the half. And tomorrow in Arlington is the 11th time Kylian Mbappe and Lamine Yamal have gone head-to-head since 2023. France and Spain at Dallas Stadium, a 2 p.m. kickoff. Stay tuned for the World Cup kick-around coming up right now. That's the Ticket Ticker. I'm Cam Lafato on Sports Radio 96.7 and 1310 The Ticket.
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5: Argentina get possession. 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Messi's going to try and score himself. Lautaro Martinez! 3-1 Argentina! 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
8: What?
7: In our coverage of the World. 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
8: Yes. Come Very on. Well done.
9: Operations. Yes. Andy's not at it.
7: Good Lord.
8: Yes. No, I'm just not used to that.
9: It's been
8: from
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7: 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Don't forget, you can find out all the details of how to listen to the show or episodes you've missed via the broadcast, the stream, the podcast, etc., etc. on our website, thekickaround.com. I'm here to my left, but to your right, he's there, Andy Swift.
10: Hello.
7: And look at him, glowing after a big day. It is Lars.
9: Am I glowing, Peter?
7: You are. You look like you've had a good day.
9: I have had a good day. All my days are good, Peter. You know that.
7: Yes. You've been living your very best life for 6 weeks now, Lars.
9: I have.
7: Princely Norwegian life as a Texan.
9: Exactly.
10: A celebrity, no less.
7: If we could get
9: a minor curiosity.
7: If we could make you gainfully employed, would you consider living a life as a Texan full-time?
9: That would very much depend on the employment there, Peter.
7: Obviously,
9: and also just how gainful it would be.
8: You keep asking this question, Peter. Are you working on something?
9: I'm giving
8: we don't
9: you the
8: know
9: same
8: about?
9: Answer every time.
7: I'm just making sure. I like to know. I'm curious.
9: Available
7: if,
9: for the
7: if,
9: highest bidder.
7: If he's having so much fun, he would be interested in living here full-time.
9: For the right job, yeah, sure.
7: Okay, awesome. Very good. So much has happened since we last spoke to you, including two big quarterfinal matches that we have yet to discuss and will consume much of the show today, which, yes, includes the sad tale of Norway and Lars.
9: Hoping we'd get further without you bringing that up.
7: Well, I'm sorry about that, bud, but we do have to talk about it at some point today. But, you know, you had the big welcome home celebration back in Oslo. 100,000 people. That was an amazing sight today. Did you see those scenes?
8: Yes, I did.
7: That's got to warm your heart.
9: Yeah, no, of course it does. And I particularly enjoyed the guys going to the Royal Palace to meet the royal family. And our right back, Julie Andreas, on him of the pink hair, turning up in slippers.
10: Oh. So his hair,
9: in the flip-flops.
10: His hair is pink.
9: Well, it's a little pink now. It's kind of silvery and pink.
10: Because my wife...
9: He likes to mess around with his hair.
10: Okay, yeah. She thought maybe the sun was... He was just so hot that his platinum blonde hair was leaking through.
9: No, there's a little bit
10: red.
9: Of pink in there. He did go for like a leopard print once on his hair. He's had a few different versions.
10: Hair bits.
9: Yes.
8: So was that talked about, the slippers at the Royal Palace?
9: It wasn't
8: Palace?
9: A scandal. People just think it's awesome on social media. Okay. As very much did everyone enjoy Erling Haaland emerge... from the aircraft with a stuffed raccoon.
8: Well, and some liquid.
9: Yes.
10: Oh, my gosh. Yeah, so if you haven't seen, Haaland gets off the plane in Oslo, and along with a bag and everything, he is carrying, it's a clear bottle of, what is the liquid?
8: Whiskey.
10: Is it whiskey?
8: Yeah.
10: And it's some sort of
8: the
10: brand,
8: raccoon's holding the brand,
10: and
8: the
10: it's a taxidermied full size raccoon holding the bottle of whiskey, and that is the presentation.
8: Yeah, caressing it actually,
10: hugging it so carefully.
8: Yes,
10: but somehow Haaland was able to get that on an international flight.
8: Mm-hmm. Question:
9: maybe that's why they were late, because they were late. They were held up for quite a while, something like 4 hours in the U.S. before they could leave.
10: Was it a private flight?
9: Yes.
8: Yeah, charter.
10: Charter days. Yes, but I mean in terms of, does that allow you to bypass the normal guidelines of how much liquid you can take on a plane?
8: Oh.
9: There isn't actual liquid in the thing, though. It's an empty bottle.
8: Oh, it is?
10: Oh, the bottle's empty.
9: I think so.
8: So what's the point of buying a whiskey bottle if it's empty?
9: Because you have a raccoon.
10: Okay, see, this answers the question, because I thought it was tequila and clear.
8: Yeah.
10: Because...
9: The stuffed raccoon is very much the point of the installation here.
10: No, I get it, but when I saw the clear bottle, I thought it was a clear liquor, not...
8: Yes, so
10: like
8: the raccoon
10: right.
8: has drank the whiskey.
10: Oh, is that what it was?
8: That's what he's... Okay.
10: Or the players have.
8: Question.
10: Yes.
8: Where is his hat?
9: He wasn't wearing the hat. That's true.
8: You can't check the hat.
9: No, this is something I'm pondering as well, because next,
8: you have to wear the hat.
9: Next week I'll be leaving, of course.
8: You will wear
9: that
8: hat.
9: Is. Oh, I will wear a hat on my flight. That's the only way.
10: Yes. What do you mean you're leaving?
9: I can't stay here forever, Peter.
10: You could.
8: I fully expect you to wear the hat whenever possible, all opportunities moving forward.
9: It's interesting, because I notice here, when I wear the hat, people don't look at me funny. Because it's not that normal.
8: Well, why would they?
9: Well, the thing is, when I go home, they will.
8: It's a hat.
10: But see, that could be your a visual brand
9: could
10: now
9: be
10: and
9: my
10: all
9: thing,
10: this
9: yeah.
10: social media this
9: cowboy
10: startup
9: runners.
10: You're trying to do,
8: cowboy
10: which is the Norwegian that wears a fine Texas cowboy
9: yeah.
10: hat.
9: The social media has suffered, by the way. It turns out watching 100 games of soccer in a month and doing videos for social media is just not possible.
8: The Norwegian cowboy.
10: Now, I do have, I know this sounds like a pre-thought-out Alto commercial we're about to do, but this is a genuine Alto commercial I'm about to ask you because you Altoed down to work tonight.
9: I did.
10: And there is a major event going on at the AAC.
9: Yes.
10: Is it a wrestling event?
9: Yes,
10: somebody
9: wrestling
10: said
9: thing.
10: So. Big yes. wrestling thing. It took me forever.
8: Me too.
10: To get
8: might have cussed
10: tonight.
8: A few times.
10: Yes.
8: Did you cuss?
10: I might have almost run some people over.
8: Yes.
10: I might have.
8: I had to plead with a cop to just let like.
9: What a time to just cruise in there in an Alto.
8: Yes.
9: And a big shout out to my driver Damon today. He was a lovely man.
10: And you got here with no hassle, no sweat. You didn't cuss at anybody.
9: No,
10: didn't.
9: Why
10: any,
9: would I do that? I'm a very polite
10: birds.
9: Man.
10: Yes,
9: this
10: you
9: is
10: are.
9: This is. I've embraced the sort of Southern hospitality mindset of you guys. I don't just swear randomly.
10: In the Alto life,
9: no.
10: 100%.
9: Which I was doing when I was living in London, of course. There and everyone swears at each other all the time.
10: That's true.
9: Yes.
10: Yes. So Alto has been so kind to partner with us to get Lars toted around during his stay here. He's got another week or so of doing this. And so we really appreciate Alto for helping out. You can try it for yourself if you haven't already. It's a fantastic alternative. All the cars are owned by them, the exact same ones. All the drivers are full-time employees, and you get to set all the weird little doodads and settings in the car via the app. It is the finest thing. Andy can tell you because he's a subscriber.
8: Mm-hmm.
10: Uses
8: the best.
10: It all the time. So thanks very much to Alto for helping out with Lars during his stay. You can check it out, RideAlto.com. Thanks, Alto. So obviously the thing that has been talked a lot today in World Cup soccer news is the unfortunate word that they appear to once again have picked up on the idea of further expanding the tournament into more people?
8: Well, two reasons. One is to get Italy into the World Cup because they keep trying.
9: I also think Infantino really wanted to change the subject after the last.
8: Well, that was
9: going to
8: be if you let me. Sorry, and then the second, I said two reasons. One, this second reason being that little change of subject
10: deflection.
8: Doesn't hurt, right, Lars?
9: Apparently not. Let's distract from all this bad press by making another bad idea public.
8: Or just to revive a bad idea.
10: Yeah, don't anybody who thinks we're just prattling on about nonsense think that this episode will pass without a discussion of Cablegate, Red Card Gate, and whatever other gate you want to discuss that happened on Saturday.
9: It's the World Cup ref round, everyone. Really, no football chat at all. Just mostly refereeing complaints.
10: Lars's least favorite episode ever. We'll talk a lot about
8: not
10: that
8: referee
10: stuff.
8: Complaints, Lars. VAR mechanism.
9: Okay.
8: VAR mechanism.
9: Yeah,
8: two
9: that's
8: different
9: a lot
8: things.
9: More fun.
8: It's two different things. Two different things. Okay. That is more fun, for sure.
10: So, where was I going with all this?
8: Michael, who knows? Yes. See, it worked. It worked.
9: Man, change the subject.
8: It worked. See?
10: Because I got asked about this today when I was doing my Fox 4 thing.
9: Terrible idea.
10: Are you, Peter, aren't you excited there would be even more World Cup?
9: No.
10: And I'm like, no. It was, we were all, I mean, if there is at all a silver lining, is that 64 teams would eliminate the whole third place team. Jim Jam.
8: Yeah.
10: Lars is unhappy about it. Lars would rather have third place teams than 64 teams, and I'm not sure he's not
9: correct
10: about
9: that. No, yeah, for sure,
10: that.
9: For sure. It's obviously, anything is better than.
10: And they're like, but you get more teams in.
9: It's not a good thing.
10: Well, here we are.
9: It's
10: we like, had 48. On, and we ended up with the same four teams.
8: I feel like
9: these are people who think having Christmas every day would be a good idea.
8: Yeah, I feel like we. What else can we say to show that it's not a good idea? I guess we haven't had the conversation with Lars because you and I have. This first came out,
9: I also sat down and looked at this. So everyone has kind of agreed that the expansion has been good, that the quality has been good, that the minnows have played well. I'm just going to throw some facts out there. I don't think all the minnows have played that well. Like I looked at this. It felt true after the group stage. It felt like that's what had happened. But I think Cape Verde are covering up a lot of other stuff here.
8: I think what happened is relative to expectations.
9: Okay.
8: And then what you did was actually look at like the actual results.
9: So let me just
8: throw
9: this out there and say that in the last four World Cups, before this one, we had an average of 2.25 teams finishing with 0 points per tournament. That's what we had two in most of them, and then three in one in the last four. This time we had six.
8: Mm.
9: So we've increased the number of teams in the tournament by 50%. And the number of teams that get 0% has gone up by 170%.
8: Yeah, and
9: so
8: that's like a clear minnow. That
9: suggests to me that the minnows are actually not fine. Half the groups had a team with 0 points.
8: I
9: don't think that's good.
8: I think that was the expectation. Maybe we expected them to play. Like I think
9: even
8: maybe
9: worse.
8: We expected more 7-1s than we got.
9: That's true.
8: We didn't have
10: a ton of blowouts. We had a couple or a few blowouts.
8: Yeah.
10: I guess it also depends on how you define a blowout. Is it three goals difference, four?
8: Well, relative to other World Cups, I think, is how we gauge it.
10: Yeah. And there were a few teams that didn't win or get a lot of points that played really well. They just couldn't get the results.
8: So now let's add 14 more minnows.
9: Yeah. That's the way to go.
10: But that's how you get Denmark and Italy and
8: Chile.
10: And here's my question for CONMEBOL. You're already getting 60% of your teams in. How many teams is CONMEBOL?
9: CONMEBOL are against it, I think.
8: No, they're the ones that threw it out and are for it. Everybody else is against it. And
9: they're more easily persuaded.
8: This is what I think. What I think their motivation is. The three matches that will take place in the next World Cup in South. Maybe they just want to expand that component, and so they figure more teams will help with that.
10: For those who haven't been paying attention, the next World Cup is the centennial. It's the 100th anniversary of the World Cup. And Infantino,
8: so let's have it in Uruguay, where it took place for the first time.
10: And all of his wisdom has done the most insane thing, where he has split it up amongst six nations across three continents, starting with a set of first group stage games in Uruguay, Argentina, and Paraguay.
8: Yeah, three games.
10: Just three games to help, you know, give them a little bit of
8: the 100 years
10: to help celebrate. And then the whole thing moves to Morocco, Spain, and Portugal.
8: Yeah. And that's why I think maybe the South American Confederation wanted more teams so that they can have a beefier first round of group games. And so I don't know. That's the only thing I can think of, because they already qualify 6 or 7 of 10.
10: 6 of 10. Yeah. I think that, yeah, correct. Yeah.
9: This is basically all the South American teams.
8: Let's do it. All right.
9: No more qualifiers. There's really no point having them.
8: More time for other stuff.
9: Yeah. Actually, yeah. You'd probably, with that increase, they would argue that they should have 10 out of 10
8: teams
9: in there.
8: Now we can get Bolivia in there.
9: So there'll be no more qualifiers.
10: All right. We're running late.
9: No, but it is ridiculous. I mean, one of my conclusions from having watched every single game is that there are too many games now, which is a joke sentence in itself. You might say, well, the solution then is to not watch all of them, which I'm like, okay, if your solution for how to enjoy the World Cup more is to watch less of it, then you've screwed up somewhere.
10: Fair comment. Before we go, let's try.
9: You'd really enjoy my product if you just didn't interact with it in any way.
10: Buy less hamburgers. Yeah. It's time for Andy's World Cup quiz question of the night.
8: It's what the kick around is for, so people can listen to our show and not have to watch the games, right? Okay, so I went ahead and I'm going with the easy one, just for the sake of time, because we're running late. The four semifinalists, two of them have never lost a World Cup semifinal match.
10: Ooh.
8: Two of the four are undefeated in the semifinals. You need to get both right to get this one right.
10: Interesting. All right. There's Andy's mysterious and difficult World Cup quiz question of the day. When we come back, Argentina somehow did it again, and we'll get into all of that and review that game in its entirety next on World Cup Kick Around.
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18: You know, it's funny, when I think back to what the typical American dinner looked like when you and I were kids, there's usually some kind of meat featured at the center of the plate. Vegetables are there, but often thought of as a side dish. More and more, though, we are coming to realize that a plant-based diet, with little or no meat even, is going to be a healthier way to eat for just about everyone. New study out of the University of Hawaii Cancer Center found that eating a high-quality plant-rich diet that includes whole grains, vegetables, and fruits may prevent cognitive impairment even when people start that diet in their late 50s and 60s. Yeah, it's important to make sure you're getting enough protein, fats, complex carbohydrates. Just because you cut out or even cut back on meat, though, is not a license to eat whatever you want. Focus on eating whole, real foods. I'm Dr. Sanjay Gupta, helping you live a better life.
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9: Ticket Ticker is brought to you by Lone Star Mitsubishi and Reliant Air Conditioning. The Texas Rangers head to the All-Star break, finishing with two series wins over divisional foes against the Halos and the Astros following a 6-5 win at the Globe yesterday. Mackenzie Gore stepped up in Jacob deGrom's place on short rest, giving up just one run over four innings. Manager Skip Schumacher:
29: so many good things happened today. It starts with Mackenzie Gore, though. There's no way we get through this game without Mackenzie Gore doing what he did today, providing almost 70 pitches. He was on fumes towards the end, and he did what he needed to do to help our team win.
9: MLB Home Run Derby tonight in Philadelphia. Two Phillies headlining with Kyle Schwarber and Bryce Harper. Schwarber is the betting favorite, followed by the Rays' Junior Caminero and the White Sox' Munetaka Murakami. That one is just getting underway on Netflix. And Mavericks Summer League continues in Las Vegas this evening. Dallas looking for their first win. Third quarter against the Grizzlies. They got a lead, now by two, 60-58. That is the Ticket Ticker. I'm Jay King on Sports Radio 96.7 and 1310. 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
30: Here's three guys that can find Croatia and Curaçao on a map. 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
10: We were there to watch Lars watch Norway, England on Saturday afternoon, and that was quite a good time. And we'll tell that story, get Lars's reactions to the game. We'll talk about Cablegate, all the fallout, all of it. And we'll do that here in about 20 minutes or so on World Cup Kick Around. Now, before we get into that, we're here today, tomorrow, and Wednesday. And that means we only have Saturday and Sunday, which means after tonight, there's only four World Cup Kick Arounds left.
8: Why are you doing this? Why are you bringing us down in the middle of
10: Sorry.
8: The show? Make
10: well,
8: us sad.
10: Because this is what has been hitting me in the head for the last 24 hours, is that reality. Okay, you know what? I'll be more upbeat. There's five, because we're doing a pregame and postgame show on Sunday.
9: A mini kick around. There we go.
10: More kick around for everybody.
9: Let's go.
10: Okay.
9: When is this? Tomorrow?
10: What?
0: Sunday.
10: Sunday.
0: Pre-game, post-game. The final.
9: I was distracted by a thing.
10: So.
9: I do sometimes listen to you when you're talking, Peter.
10: I know. Just,
9: occasionally. Just every time.
10: Look, trust me. I think everybody's burned out hearing my voice, including myself. So I get it. I 100% get it.
0: Fox 4.
9: I actually have some breaking news from The Athletic. This is very important. They've done some journalism. And they've called the owner of Wild Bills, the place that he got his hat, Erling Haaland. And the owner, Julie Newport, says that the taxidermy guy that we used to buy from has retired. So she thinks they have a couple of stuffed raccoons coming in, but it seems like it might not be possible to get any more. The guy who used to do them is no longer working.
10: Yeah, I think Erling's carried off a relatively rare piece of taxidermy art.
9: Yeah,
10: and he should be proud of it.
9: Tell you what.
10: Yes. All right. So Argentina 3, the Swiss 1. This was, in its own way, yet another chapter in Argentina's bonkers World Cup, defense of a World Cup championship.
0: yes.
10: I mean,
0: bonkers is a good word.
10: Let's do this. Let's get the controversy out of the way right up front, Lars. Let's get the Embolo situation.

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3: I was reaching for my phone to try to maybe put a little gamble on Switzerland to win this, actually, because okay. I thought the game state was really going in that direction.
4: So, Andy, do you want to just kind of explain the scenario of what happened without getting in, because everybody's seen it. There's a collision between an Argentine defender and Mbolo, the Swiss striker. Initially, a yellow card is given to the Argentine defender for a professional foul.
5: Yeah, and people, we just carried on. I mean, we weren't paying a lot of attention, and not even the announcers. And suddenly, it's like, what's going on? The referee gets tagged by VAR to come look at the screen, and we're all wondering why. And then once you look at replay, independent of him looking at the VAR, we kind of figure, oh, okay. I was watching it in Spanish. Oh, no, it was in English. It was in English. And who was the analyst? He made a good point. He's like, they're looking to see if this is really
3: Mark Clattenburg.
5: Yes. No, not the referee analyst, the game analyst. Okay.
4: It was John and Stu.
5: You're right. And Stu had a great point. He's like, oh, my. This is what's going to happen. They're going to look at the yellow. It's not a yellow. And then they're going to give a red card for diving.
4: It's the Almiron situation.
5: Yeah, it's the Almiron. It's 72nd minute, by the way, when this is happening. And sure enough, this is exactly what happened. So, you know, which is fine. It was a dive. You know, if that's seen by the referee in regular time and he sees that, it warrants a yellow. He didn't give him a yellow for that. My issue is this wasn't mistaken identity, right?
4: So well, that's what they call this application of the law.
5: Right, mistaken, but it's not really.
4: But it's not.
5: Yeah. So at the end of the day, Lars, you're right. I mean, it's the correct call is to give the diving player a yellow, and he should have received the yellow, and that means he gets a red. I just, you know, it like sometimes we're applying it, sometimes we're not, and so yeah, that's where I get a little...
3: Well, I mean,
5: not
3: it is.
5: Miffed,
3: I think it has been pretty consistently applied. I found one situation, Olise on that Paraguayan guy. Olise ended up getting a yellow card in that skirmish, and the Paraguayan guy should have actually gotten a booking for simulation, so they missed that one. Yeah, the fact that it's been applied that way before in the tournament kind of suggests that this is something they're doing now, and I don't really have a big problem with it. I think it's fine.
4: This may come across as old man yelling at clouds. I don't think the game needed this, but this is also an extension of what was always going to happen when we started using technology to adjudicate sports, which is, as you begin to do it, you go into it with the idea of, look, we're only trying to resolve the clear and obvious error. But then what happens is you apply it to some things and not others, and people go, well, why aren't you changing this too, or adjudicating that? And then so you start to do that as well. And that's what's happened in this World Cup. Now we're adding the ability to review yellow cards in this situation. And so it's ever expanding and growing, and that's where I'm convinced we're all just going to end up with sporting events run by AI.
5: It has to, like, if we're going to do VAR, then it's going to have to be black and white, and it has to head in that direction.
4: Yeah.
5: Or we choose to have human error, and that's, you know, that's not the conversation we're having here, though. I mean, VAR or no VAR. Okay. I just wish it was, because if the referee doesn't misapply that yellow, the play continues.
4: Right, and the other guy never gets a yellow.
5: Doesn't get a yellow when he should have. So I guess that the wrong made it a right, but, you know, that's just not happening in all facets of the game.
3: I just don't have a problem with it. I think this is a good little deterrent against cheating. Players who try to cheat, as Mbolo did here, they know, okay, if you cheat but the opponent gets a yellow card or it's a penalty situation, then you're going to get caught. So it's a thing that it's minimal interference, because you're not reviewing every potential yellow card situation. You can't to get rid of cheating in the game, diving, you can't review every single foul. That'd be impractical. But at least you have this as a tiny little deterrent that has minimal impact on the game. I think it's completely fine.
4: Well, it changed the game.
3: Yes.
4: You said minimal impact.
3: Minimal impact in terms of you're not checking every single situation.
4: Ah, I see what you're saying.
3: It has a big impact.

0: when you catch someone.
1: Right. Well, it did in this case because
0: so the solution is to just not cheat. That would be the way to go, maybe for footballers in the future. Braylon Boyle, maybe that's a thing for him to think about.
2: I don't want to talk about Norway, England, but I do want it because it's a VAR conversation. Holland's foul on the goal they scored. If they don't score that goal, that foul's not called. Only because the goal is scored, that foul is called, right?
1: Yes.
2: So, you know, well, let's just get consistent when we call it also. No, a lot of referees overlook that too, I think. But
1: well, we could talk about this into the next day, but what I think is obviously needed to be talked about is what the impact that had was that suddenly now Argentina's like, now we can go on and try to win this game. What I thought was remarkable, that despite the game was 1-1 and they had a man advantage, Argentina could not get the winning goal before they had to go then play an additional 30 minutes. And even then, it took an absolute wonderstrike goal of the tournament candidate finish from Julian Alvarez to finish off the Swiss.
2: Yeah, and what does that say about Argentina?
0: Yeah. I'm starting to think they're not very good. They've now really struggled against Cape Verde, against Egypt, against Switzerland. The Swiss are fine, but they're not a very good team. So the indication is that this is not a very good Argentina team and that they're kind of relying on Messi to bail them out. Well, in this case, he didn't. You had Julian Alvarez who entered the chat and scored a great goal. But overall, I don't think they're very good.
1: Yeah, and it's funny because a lot of my English friends are absolutely terrified about the matchup against them in the semifinal. And you could also apply that same level of, criticism, curiosity, uncertainty towards the English, and we'll talk about that here in a second. At the end of the day, I thought the Swiss were tremendous in this game, and they would have been interesting to have seen them in a semifinal.
2: Exceeded our expectations, certainly, about what they could bring to this game, right, Lars? I mean, I think we both were looking at this game as, I don't know if the Swiss have it in them to give Argentina a run, but they did.
0: Yeah, no, they really did. And it would have been nice to see them go through. I mean, this is a generation like with Xhaka and Remo Foyler and Zakaria and Rodriguez and all these guys who have played so many games together and had consistently gotten to tournaments, gotten out of group stages. And they just have a little bit of extra spice with a few attacking players now. I thought Ndoye from Nottingham Forest was actually pretty good in this game, who scored their goal. It would have been nice to see them go through, but their forward tried to cheat, and that's a bad idea.
1: Well, it ended up, that was an unfortunate side effect of how all that played out. But again, I mean, they were this close to taking that to penalties, and you never know what happens at that point.
0: I thought it was weird that it seemed almost as if Argentina were happy for it to go to penalties. Like, they weren't taking a lot of risks. Like, I was like, why are you guys not pushing more? Are they just not able? It's possible that they're just not able.
2: Maybe they're fatigued too. Maybe that's catching up to them a little bit. I mean, this is a stage where fatigue starts to catch up.
1: It's hot night in Kansas. I mean, if you thought it was bad in Miami, it wasn't that much different in Kansas City that night. Yeah.
2: And they've been stretched two games.
0: So that is the sort of the glass half full, half empty type of thing with this. Are they a team that just kind of finds a way? Or are they a team that are bad because they're in a position where they have to try to find a way against not very good opponents? Like, I honestly, I haven't quite made up my mind about it.
1: I don't know.
0: But having seen them, it's like they don't have that many things going on aside from Messi, and they're very, very narrow. Like, they keep trying to funnel the ball in through the middle in a way that doesn't make a lot of sense to me. It would make some sense if they had really good attacking fullbacks coming out down the flanks, but they don't have that. They're a strange team, but what they do have, of course, are these match winners who can suddenly turn up and do stuff, and maybe that'll happen again against England.
2: They do have soccer smarts, and I think that counts for something.
1: I think that they feel so confident in their ability. Lars, you've talked specifically about their insistence on funneling through the middle, especially in that area right in front of goal, because that's Messi's magic area. That's where Messi does that 1-2 combination, play a ball in, get the ball back, run across the face of goal, and hit it with his left, and he does it all the time, and he scores more times than he doesn't. There does always get this sense that they feel obligated, or maybe they're just overly dependent on that system.
0: I just did a thing. So I was wondering, is that just my impression that they're always going through the middle? But I checked the excellent statistics website, whoscored.com, mm-hmm. and they have actually statistics on what percentage of play goes on the left side, the right side, or through the middle. And Argentina are, in the playoffs, in the knockout mm-hmm. games, they are the team that has had the highest percentage of their play through the middle yeah. of the pitch. So that's not me making things up. Like, that is
2: And that's because that messy play. They look right. for that mm-hmm. a lot, and it wasn't happening yesterday. I mean, they were trying.
1: Swiss had really, really yes. worked that out and had done a very good job.
2: And the other thing, the Messi free kicks, it's like he was slightly off.
1: Yeah.
2: Yeah. And is it now the age, fatigue? We say this and then watch him go off in the next game. Yeah. And you know,
1: consider the play or the circumstance in which they end up winning the game. It had nothing to do yeah. with Messi, really. Right. And it was away from the normal kind of positions where yeah. they score from. And it also took an absolute uber goal to win it. So Argentina win 3-1. They move on to the semifinal against the winner of the next game we'll talk about here in a second, the Norwegians and the English, and that amazing event next on World Cup Kick Around.
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12: Everyone poops. It's not just the name of a classic potty training book. It's a universal truth. Even though everyone does it, almost no one wants to talk about it. Dr. Tricia Pasricha wants to change that. She's the author of a new book. It's called You've Been Pooping All Wrong. And she says there are three critical P's of pooping. The first is propulsion. Both the voluntary push you exert and the involuntary contractions that happen naturally within your body. Top line, when you feel the need to go, don't hold it. The second P is pliability, which refers to stool softness. The keys to this one are making sure you're drinking enough water and eating enough fiber. And the last P is for pelvic floor. If you can get your knees up above your waist while you're on the toilet, like on a stool or a garbage can or a stack of books even, that can make all the difference. I'm Dr. Sanjay Gupta, helping you live a better life.
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5: Welcome back to World Cup Kick Around. Hey, everybody, it's match day 31 minus one. I'm going to keep saying that because that's cool to talk in official FIFA terminology. It is funny. Andy and I were talking about in the break how we each, in separate viewings of the Argentina-Swiss game, were instructing people we were watching it with just to watch Messi, only for them to very quickly realize you're 5 minutes in and he hasn't even started jogging yet.
6: Yeah, I was doing it. It was an exercise that I wanted to do to see how hard it is to mark Messi. And the answer is not very hard until you get bored of marking him, and then he.
5: I think it's a Jedi mind trick. Is what I think.
6: Then
5: it
6: he
5: is.
6: Completely schools you.
5: Yes, I think it's an incredible Jedi mind trick. Okay, so right after the show Saturday, we sent him down before the last segment so that he could be there, seated, ready in time to watch the entirety of the game. We followed up, got down there, and got to witness it. And I will say, Lars, when, and I'm going to have to ask you to help me pronounce the young man's
7: name. Andreas Schildrup.
5: Yeah, him. Mm-hmm. When he hit that world-class Schross to take a 1-0 lead, as I've shared with many people, it was in that moment where Lars's emotional meter actually broke 7 for the first time in all the years
7: the
5: I've known.
7: Stoic Norwegian made a noise.
5: It was a great, it was good fun. Lars, now that you've had a couple of days to percolate and consider and all of that, what are your general reactions to England 2, Norway 1?
7: The same as they were after full time when I was in the car with Andy, which is like we played okay. It was a very even game that kind of could have gone both ways. We needed to be a little bit more clinical with our finishes. I think the key period, I mean, there's obviously the 2-on-1 in the first half that I'm sure we'll talk about. But for me, the key period of the game was in the second half when it was still at 1-1 and we make our subs. We bring on Oscar Bob and Antonio Nusa, the two other wingers. And in the next sort of 10-15 minutes, both of those guys have good chances. Antonio Nusa has a couple of shots. Bob has a couple of raids into the penalty area. And we just didn't take care of those situations. And that could have made it 2-1 at a very good stage of the game for us. Once it goes to extra time, we always look too tired. You could tell towards the end that we had so many guys who were just completely gone physically. And at some point, something was going to give. And we just didn't have anything to come back with.
6: Holland, was there any, I mean, was it just fatigue at the end of the
7: fatigue
6: day?
7: Fatigue and a dead leg, apparently. Yeah. So you could see him, which he got before full time, I think.
6: What is it? What is a dead leg?
7: Leg is when you have like an impact injury that starts like an internal bleeding.
5: Yeah, thigh or something.
7: Yeah, you can. You can kind of run through a little bit, but your ability to accelerate is highly degraded. And so you can see in the first half of extra time, talking about people who don't move a lot, I mean, he was completely gone. Yep. And I could see a couple of moments where normally he would come to life where there just wasn't anything there. So there's no controversy about that at all. The only thing, I mean, Solbakken said after the game, the only thing he'd do differently is take him off 10 minutes earlier. And it's one of those things where it's not a case that the star player was hauled off and sat down. Like, what will have happened, I expect, is that they'll have asked him, like, Erling, do you have anything left? And if he felt he had anything more to give, he would have stayed out there. But, he didn't.
5: All right. Obviously, there is a big story talking point to this, which is Cablegate. And as we were watching the game, after England scores that goal to tie it 1-1, as we all tend to do, we check Twitter and whatever, we start to see this story that something has actually occurred and people are starting to post. And I think it was a Fox journalist that actually posted the first video that I saw, which is the ball had struck the Skycam cabling on the Norwegian goal kick, which allowed it to drop right to Elliot Anderson. And then the sequence goes from there that they go on to score. I'm sure everybody's watched umpteen videos about it. I just want to say, Lars, I think we as an American sports culture can learn a tremendous amount from how the collective Norwegian FA, the coaches, the players, you have all been so wonderfully pragmatic about that entire thing, along with other controversial moments from the game and how they all ended up impacting the result.
7: Well, I just don't think it works to blame things that are completely out of your control. Like, you don't improve. You know, you got to look at yourself and what you can do to be better, right? So this is what Solbakken, I mean, Solbakken didn't say that, but he talked about, like, we didn't go out because of any, like, individual moments like that. It does look like it changes direction a little bit, but we don't lose the game because of that. The game is played over 120 minutes. Like, how about we defend the play? Like, how about we don't have a goalkeeping mistake in extra time? Like, how about we score one of our chances? Like,
6: yeah, the two-on-one.
7: That's the situation that decides.
6: Yeah, I agree with that, Lars. But I also think that bringing it up and talking about it and it leads to the improvement of the problem, right? I mean, I think now they'll look at this as we got to somehow figure this out, right?
5: Well, but
7: actually, what I will say, there is a nice little symbolism in a bit of flim-flam that adds nothing to anything. Like, we don't need a spider cam. It serves no purpose. It gives, like, an angle that no one really needs or has ever asked for. Actually having a material negative impact on the sport seems like a fine sort of bit of symbolism for Gianni Infantino's FIFA. I'll go along with that.
5: But it also does create the opportunity to do the penalty take cam angle that you hate so much.
7: Yes.
5: So getting rid of SkyCam would solve a lot of problems.
7: It would be a win for me, yeah. but in more important terms, like the 2-on-1, obviously a lot of people, yeah, Alexander Solos, who was through, should have played in Erling Haaland, didn't, ended up shooting. Like, I've seen a lot of misguided comments on the internet about this. There's a couple of things you got to be aware of with Alexander Solot. So Alexander Solot is the fourth highest scorer in my country's history, I believe. He scored several important goals in qualifying. He's an extremely selfless player. He's someone who has a great scoring record in La Liga. He basically has been told you're not going to play as a striker ever, basically, because Erling's there. So to be in the team, him being 6'5" and being heavily built, carrying a lot of muscle, has had to sprint up and down the flank all day like a winger, in heat and humidity and all that. It's a terrible job for him to do with his setup. And with just no ego whatsoever, he's accepted that role, put in a really hard shift, completely sacrificed himself for the team because that's what he does. Now, in this chance, it is categorically not the case that he thought, this is my moment to shine, instead of posting it to Erling. I can guarantee you what happens there is that he is a left-footed player. He's not massively comfortable or confident with his right. He doesn't quite find the angle for the pass. Stones is very well positioned and decides, instead, since he can't find the pass, he's going to use Erling as a decoy and try to put it over his left foot and get a shot off. That's what happens. And there's really no, like, there have been some negative messages from Norwegians, but by and large, like the online abuse he's getting seems to be from, like, foreigners who don't understand us or our culture at all. Mm-hmm. I just saw a tweet from someone that he must be the most hated man in Norway. Like, he's not, because we're not terrible people, but maybe some people on the internet are. There's actually banners. There have been banners in support of him at these celebrations going on today, because, you know, this is how we address these things.
6: Yeah, it's still an opportunity that should have been put away
7: for
6: whatever reason that it wasn't, but it should have been put away. And if that ends up in the back of the net, it's 2-0. And I think we're talking about a very different semifinal.
7: Definitely.
6: Outcome. Yeah.
7: And we should have scored chances we had in the second half.
6: We hit the crossbar once too.
7: Yes.
6: It was so close. I think I was reeling more from the loss than Lars was. And I'm still reeling because it was
7: things.
6: This close.
7: Yeah. There was, I mean, if we're going to have ref chat, I mean, I think that's a penalty on Sander Berge. For when the ball hits the crossbar, he gets pushed over when he's trying to. There's an elbow all the way up in his neck there, which isn't reviewed. And that's something in terms of focusing on we can do better. It is possible that we need to complain more on the field. It is possible that that might have, that there's a better chance of getting VAR to review these things if we completely lose our minds and crowd around the referee and all this sort of stuff. It's possible that we need to be a bit more cynical.
6: But that's what I talk about VAR, though. That's what frustrates me, is the inconsistency, like something is reviewed, not reviewed. You know, like let's...
7: But that's
6: to Peter's point, this is where we're headed. Everything's going to be reviewed. And it'll be,
5: everything will just be done.
6: I'm just curious real quick. You said you saw an angle of the that it didn't seem to hit.
5: Yeah, so you know, FIFA immediately came out and said, well, we used it for the Croatia thing, and we've got the little meter running, and the meter doesn't show that it hit the wire. So that's what we're running with. That's our evidence. I did finally see the first video today that one appeared to be completely raw, unedited, unmagnified, uncircled, unmarked, and it was the first time I had seen the ball take what I would call a natural trajectory down. That, you know, the wind was relatively low in Miami on that particular night. You know, it wasn't like a rainy night in Stoke or anything like that, but that was the first time where I've seen a video where it doesn't look like it nicks something and falls straight down, where it did in a lot of the initial videos. To Lars's point, I don't know how much – there were so many opportunities for Norway to snuff out that particular moment, which takes me to the thing, and I know we're running late, which is I do want to talk about England for a second. We'll talk more about them as we preview that game tomorrow for Wednesday. Is I came into this tournament very suspect, like a lot of people, about Jude Bellingham. And I think Jude Bellingham is a player who, by and large, gets forgotten or missed by the English people because he chose to go play in Spain. And so because he's not playing in their league, the rank and file English fan, or just rank and file general kind of person here in the United States that tends to navigate towards the Premier League, don't really pay attention to Bellingham as much as they normally would if he was playing for Chelsea or City or Liverpool or something like that. And so I got caught up in a lot of this kind of perception that he's too good for this, or he's kind of haughty or has this kind of attitude. And maybe there was just, he's not the great fit. Man, I'm telling you, I think he probably is not just England's best player. After what I've seen in the last few weeks, he might be a nominee for player of the tournament. Man, that is quite a performance from that guy, Lars. And I can't say enough good things about how he's really delivered on all fronts for the English this time.
7: No, very well said, Peter. And I don't actually have a lot to add. His attitude does rub some people off the wrong way in the UK in particular, because as I think I've said on the show before, he kind of models himself on Michael Jordan. And this sort of very domineering, putting very high demands on his teammates, being quite direct and abrupt in some of the feedback to his teammates. Not all his teammates like that. But he is also extremely good, and he's such a complete player. Like, he does everything. He's good at, he does the work off the ball. He's good at winning the ball back. He can pass. He can dribble. He can get in the box and score. Like, he really can do everything. And he is an absolutely remarkable player for England. And the fact that him and Kane seem to be starting to understand each other a little better, I think that's one of the reasons they're doing so well in tournament.
5: And I had totally forgotten that Haaland and Bellingham had played together at Dortmund. And some of the scenes after the game of those two guys just spending private time together was really tremendous.
7: They like each other. And this is Haaland's... Haaland generally gets along with most teammates. He's been well liked in every dressing room he's been in.
5: Yeah.
7: But he is someone who is obsessive about winning, and he will identify the guys who are like, okay, you're going to help us. So he will have seen Bellingham at Dortmund and is like, this is one of the guys. We want him.
5: All right.
7: I think City dropped the ball, by the way, in not going absolutely all in to try to bring Bellingham. And maybe they did, and it just never came out. But it seemed like they let him go to Real Madrid without enough of a fight.
5: Before we go, Lars, I've heard you speak eloquently about this. I really would love for you to share with the P1s your emotions and pride that you carry for your country.
7: I think we've represented ourselves very well. I think people have come here and had a very good time and shown a good side of us. And I'm kind of proud of the fact that I'm proud of the fact that everyone's really rallied around the team. People haven't been too whiny after we've gone out. It's more a sense of pride that we did really well. And I think it's also kind of... Haaland has spoken quite a lot about how he thinks this will change the country. And I think there is an element of, like, Andy pulls me up for being too stoic in Norwegian sometimes and not as daring to dream a little bit more. And I do think having a summer like this will maybe make people just a few more percentiles, you know, more optimistic in their outlook on things.
6: You did discover the new world. You did bag the South Pole before anyone. So, yeah. That, you know, yeah. And that was born from dreams. Yeah. So
7: it's true. We didn't quite get to the South Pole this time, but, you know, we got far.
5: It was tremendous, and I loved it. And I loved spending all this time watching you and watching the games with you. It's been really the highlight of this entire experience for me. So thank you, Lars.
7: That's very kind of you, sir.
5: All right, we're going to take a break. We come back. We got a big one happening here tomorrow. Franck and España next on World Cup Kick Around.
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22: Everyone poops. It's not just the name of a classic potty training book. It's a universal truth. Even though everyone does it, almost no one wants to talk about it. Dr. Tricia Pasricha wants to change that. She's the author of a new book. It's called You've Been Pooping All Wrong, and she says there are three critical P's of pooping. The first is propulsion. both the voluntary push you exert and the involuntary contractions that happen naturally within your body. Top line, when you feel the need to go, don't hold it. The second P is pliability, which refers to stool softness. The keys to this one are making sure you're drinking enough water and eating enough fiber. And the last P is for pelvic floor. If you can get your knees up above your waist while you're on the toilet, like on a stool or a garbage can or a stack of books even, that can make all the difference. I'm Dr. Sanjay Gupta, helping you live a better life.
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0: Sickers brought to you by All Pro Foundation Repair and Cosm at Grandscape in the Colony. First round of the Home Run Derby in Philadelphia. Wilson Contreras and Jordan Walker tied at 13. Munetaka Murakami in third with 9. And meanwhile, the Royals' Jack Caglione sits in last at 8. Mavs, that one actually continues play over on Netflix for those interested. Mavs Summer League in Vegas against the Grizzlies tonight. No Merez Johnson Jr., but other first-rounder Sergio De La Rea with a double-double, 12 points and 12 assists. Mavs are up 90-84 in the closing seconds. And on the other side of the ball in the WNBA, no Dallas Wings tonight, unfortunately, but the Atlanta Dream and LA Sparks are tied at 83 for those interested. And tipping off later, in just a few actually, for those interested again, is the Phoenix Mercury and the Minnesota Lynx, again, for those interested. That is the Ticket Ticker. I'm Jay King on Sports Radio 96.7 and 1310, The Ticket.
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2: Woke up this morning. As I lay there in bed, it will not surprise either of you. The first thing I do is grab the phone, check Twitter.
3: I'm shocked, Peter. I am shocked.
2: And man, my day was already set to stun and stunning and excellence because I was treated to the trailer to the new Netflix docuseries, Mourinho. Oh. Have you seen the trailer?
3: No.
2: Lars, have you watched this trailer?
4: I saw some of it, but I'm not sure.
2: Have to watch the entire thing to understand how unbelievably outstanding this is going to be. He's kind of looking through. He's got a room clearly just stuffed with all of his trophies, or replicas of all the trophies he's won. First thing he does is he pulls out a pair of shoes that he says were Diego Maradona's, that Maradona gave him.
3: Of course,
2: were Maradona's shoes, and he's showing those off, and he's showing off an original Ronaldo jersey from when he played at Sporting. Hold on. And he's going through all of this stuff, and he's like, look, I've done all this stuff. This is why you want to do a documentary about my career. You know, it's not the special one BS thing the English media made up all these years ago. In the background, you hear the producer go, that's a really funny thing to hear from a guy that's standing in front of a mural hanging up in his own house. And the camera turns, and there's this giant life-size poster of Mourinho framed on the wall celebrating a goal. It looks tremendous. It's going to be really good, I think, unless, Lars, you have heard otherwise.
4: No, I'm sure.
2: Look dubious.
4: I'm just not a big Mourinho enjoyer.
3: Who is it produced by?
2: I don't know.
3: Okay, because that matters.
2: Yeah. Oh, it could totally be
3: if it's a Mourinho production.
2: It could totally be a Mourinho production. Yeah. And even then, I'm not sure it wouldn't be hilarious. But the trailer was really funny and entertaining. 100%.
4: Yeah, he is very charming on a sort of surface level. That's something he's very good at when he wants to.
2: But unfortunately, I have to wait till middle of August for it to come out.
3: Because you're not... That's when it's coming out. Not that you're just like punting on soccer right after this broke up.
2: No, okay. I would have watched it this morning had it been out. Okay. I would have binged it immediately. All right. Tomorrow here in Dallas, it's the capper. It's the final. It's the thing that we've been waiting for here in Dallas. The semifinal game that we were awarded all the many months or however long ago it was. And when the schedule came out, we all looked and went, holy crap, we may get Spain versus France in a semifinal game here in Dallas-Fort Worth, and that's what we've got. 2:00 out at the stadium tomorrow, the 9th of 9 games. Both these semifinals for me are intriguing and exciting, but for completely different reasons.
3: Yeah. First of all, a shout out and kudos to you. You nailed all the 4 semifinalists. You're the only one that got all 4.
2: I also got the scores of both games on Saturday.
3: You did,
2: correct.
3: Yes.
2: And I didn't get my reward or acknowledgement.
5: Time travel.
3: Well, I'm bringing it up now. I'm giving you the all. You got all 4 semifinalists.
4: I suspect I'm out of the running now entirely. Actually,
3: You could get. We have 4 games left, and if you nail that 3rd place game, and you get that exact score right, and maybe Dixon doesn't, maybe you win. But my point, what I was trying to say here too, is that The France-Spain semifinal is one we all actually got because it was the obvious one,
2: right? Seemed to be.
3: Yeah.
2: We should note, everybody's probably heard this by now, this is the first time in World Cup history the top four seeds have all ended up in a semifinal. This is also a byproduct of it was constructed to happen
4: this
2: way.
4: It's the first time they've been kept apart as well. So this is FIFA kind of engineering it the way they wanted it
2: now,
4: to,
2: what
4: which
2: Egypt,
4: is also
2: what,
4: very bad.
2: What FIFA couldn't account for was the fact in the draw that Spain would end up in Group H and France and I, which meant they ended up on the same side of the bracket, which meant that there was no way that the top two seeds would end up in a final unless assuming they all won their group.
3: This is all based on them winning their groups, and very often in World Cups the superpowers don't always win the group. They'll sometimes finish second, but in this case with the minnows and these teams, I just think these two teams are so strong, relatively speaking, compared to the rest of the field. Because what have we said about Argentina? Are they that good? England, are they that good? But there's no doubt that France and Spain belong in the semis.
4: I'm almost inclined to say that this feels like the final to me.
3: Yeah,
4: really. I think both those teams are better than both the other two semifinalists.
2: Yes, but any combination of these four teams in a World Cup final is going to be an amazing final. Period. The end.
4: Yeah, it's the four top seeds. We'll hopefully the games will be fine. I'm a little wary of I hope the games will be good. Is what I'm saying. Like it'll be a great spectacle.
2: The two semifinals?
4: Yeah.
2: Really? You think there's a scenario where they're not?
4: I think someone, and I'm going to actually reference him instead of just stealing his point. Michael Cayley, very good analyst man, who made the point that Spain's style is to have the ball all the time. France's style is to attack very quickly and to not really mind if the opponent has the ball a lot of the time. So it could end up just being that it's got big horseshoe of doom potential, to be honest.
2: Sure.
4: I think. But the real attraction is the French forward line, I think, which is one of the most terrifying things. Like when you have the current Ballon d'Or holder is the third best forward you have, then, you know, exciting things are happening. I do think Olise's sort of tournament has almost ended up being slightly overshadowed by Mbappe and all the focus on him because he's scoring goals, but I think Olise has been absolutely incredible. So I'm going into hoping for is that we will see the French attackers really able to do their stuff. And also, if Spain are going to find a way to win this, I think Yamal will have to really do his stuff.
3: Yeah, and he hasn't really shown the Yamal that we were wanting to see. In fairness, he's coming off an injury.
4: Yeah.
3: They're bringing him up to speed. I would think that this is the match that they've all been working to get him to be peaking, right? Because this is the game they both teams expected to be playing against each other. One note also is that the game will be indoors, but this will be France's first game outside of the Northeast area. They've played all their other matches, New York, Boston, Philly. So Spain has been hopping around a little bit more, but have played a little bit more indoors as well.
4: And I think Spain have kind of probably spent less. I'm going back and forth on who I think will do this. Spain, I think it's an advantage to Spain that they can win without completely exhausting themselves.
3: Yes, the horseshoe of doom, one thing it does is
4: conserve energy.
3: It does, for sure.
2: Yeah, but see, you know, Spain last beat them in the Euros 2-1. Mm. And then, of course, they had the 5-4 game in the Nations League playoff a while ago that Spain also won. So there's a little bit of that kind of like, hey, we need to get off the snide and beat them. The question that I keep trying to play out of my head is, can Spain outpass the French? And my second part of that question is Spain's defense itself, like the back line or the five guys that are the defense, is that the good part of their defending, or is their defending literally all just them keeping the ball in the other half of the field? And if France can just win the ball and go at goal, that's not going to be the big obstacle it has been for other teams.
3: Yeah, before we turn it to Lars, my gut is that they haven't conceded a lot because they do keep the ball a lot, and they haven't played great opposition. And I think France can then maybe exploit some weaknesses in the back line.
4: Yeah, and I do think the major thing that's changed since those Spain wins is that Mbappe has a play friend now in Olise.
3: He has a play friend.
4: That's nice. Someone he really connects with on the field, who himself is starting to stand out as one of the best players in the world. And I think having that connection between them two changes the the situation a little bit. I've said this before, I still worry about the French left side defensively. With Luc Adigne, who's a good attacking left back, but not the best defender in the world. So, again, for Yamal to maybe do something. Pedro Porro, the much dissed Tottenham right back, has actually been quite useful for Spain going forward because he's a good attacking player. Maybe something can happen down that flank. But the more I talk about it now and the more I think about it now, I kind of think just the quality France have up front will probably end up winning them the game, I think.
2: Yeah, that's kind of where I'm leaning too. Like, does anybody think this is going to penalties?
3: I don't. I don't have it down as a prediction of mine.
2: You, Lars?
4: No.
2: But I also wouldn't be surprised. I keep thinking.
3: Of course.
2: Like every game I go through, I think to myself, what are the outcomes that I think are likely? And you can typically pick two or three. And this one, I don't think there's a scenario I would be surprised by. Like, would you be shocked if it ended up going to penalties after nobody scoring?
3: No. The only thing that would surprise me is if one side blows the other one out.
2: Even if France ends up winning 3-0, that would surprise you?
3: That would surprise me. Yeah, a 3-0 scoreline would surprise me.
4: Yeah. Yeah, I think France are too good to not score. I think their forwards are so scary.
3: Yeah.
4: That's kind of what I think.
2: Interesting.
3: I'll give you my score. My prediction is 2-0 France.
2: Okay. Lars?
4: 1-0 France.
2: Okay.
3: And mine is they get the one, and then, Spain's pushing, and then they counter and get their second.
2: All right, I'll be the a-hole. I'm going France 3-1.
4: Ooh, so we're all going France.
3: Okay.
4: Does that mean Spain will win?
2: Yeah. Is that what we're talking about?
3: Probably. Dixon, what's Dixon's
4: There's
3: going to
4: be a 2-1 Spain from Michael.
5: I got 1-0 France.
3: Okay.
2: No,
4: that's not good. I need to overtake this guy.
3: Notice how he waited till you said your score?
4: Uh-huh. Yeah, because
3: Dixon, we're on to you, man.
4: He knows now.
5: I speak when spoken to.
2: Okay. France has not beaten Spain since 2021. When they beat them 2-1.
3: These are not long dates. And these two teams, they always play a good game when they play each other. It's not coin tosses, that kind of thing. So.
2: Yeah, I think it's going to be tremendous. And again, the fact that it's happening here in Dallas-Fort Worth is just so cool. The best.
3: Dude, it's like all the stars that have played here, now we get this game. It's like, is it fair? Now we're getting France and Spain and Mbappe.
2: You may get to add an Mbappe goal or a Dembele goal or any of that to the list of stars that have done it here.
3: I'm just saying the stars that have even just played here, not let alone score,
2: It is. I mean, the legacy that Dallas-Fort Worth will carry for the World Cup is tremendous, and I could not be more proud. Awesome stuff. All right. Anything else we need? Oh, yes. You know what? Before we finish the show, it is time to do the answer to Andy's daily World Cup quiz question.
3: All right. Of these four teams playing in the semis, there are two that have never lost a World Cup semifinal match in the history of the World Cup. You got to name them both to get this one right.
4: So I think Spain, because I think the joke here is that, and except for the time they won, they typically haven't gotten very far, as Andy is so keen on reminding us. The other one, however, is a little bit more of a... Like, I know England have lost in the semifinals, so it's not them. So it's just got to be either France or Argentina, and it's going to be a 50-50 coin toss between them. I'm just trying to think, do I remember any of them losing in a semifinal recently?
2: All right. Knowing Andy as well as I do, Lars, I think this is a bit of the trick question. I think it is France and Spain, which is the most unlikely because they're playing in the same game. That is my guess. France and Spain, last answer.
4: I'll go along with that. It was
2: Argentina.
4: It's a 50-50.
3: Spain and Argentina.
4: Argentina. Should have just gone with the other thing, so one of us would have won.
3: France has lost in the semi. Remember the Battiston game where he nearly got killed?
4: That was a semifinal.
3: That was a semifinal against Germany. Yeah. And then they lost a semi again in 86.
4: Of all the things I'm going to miss this summer this is over, I'm going to miss the glee on Andy's face. He's never happier than when people get his question wrong. You're almost as happy when we're wrong as I am.
2: You knew I was
4: going to
2: roll that way, didn't you? You knew.
3: I did not know anything. I knew you both would get Spain because I keep harping on how they haven't done anything except the 2010. They did finish in the top four in 1950, but they didn't have semifinals back then. So,
4: okay.
3: Oui, oui. La France.
2: I'm so mad at you.
3: Sorry.
2: You always do that.
3: Andy out.
2: So stupid. There we go. There's the Monday night episode of World Cup Kick Around. Tomorrow's a big day here in DFW. I hope a lot of you are getting to go to the game, even if it costs you an arm and a leg and a house mortgage payment. Enjoy it yourself. Have the best, very best of times. We will be back tomorrow night at 7 o'clock for another episode and preview the Argentina-England game. Thanks to Dixon, thanks to Jay, and thank you, P1s. Speak to you tomorrow night on The Ticket.
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17: Not all screen time is created equal, and a new study out of Sweden is helping us understand this even better. So researchers followed more than 20,000 people over nearly two decades and determined that passive screen time, like sitting on the couch and watching television, raised someone's risk of dementia. But if they did something active, like reading, puzzles, or interacting with other people, this same group of people saw their risk of dementia drop. Just like you gotta put the work in to keep your body in shape as you age, you basically have to do the same thing with your brain. A couple things I have found to help: working to learn something new every day, whatever it might be, challenging yourself in some way every day, and really importantly, staying socially active. Some days, that means meeting friends in person. Other days, maybe an email, a text, or a phone call. Just stay engaged. I'm Dr. Sanjay Gupta, helping you live a better life.
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5: Ticker's brought to you by Brad Thomas's Texas Day Brazil Sports Biz and Wellborn Garage Doors. The Texas Rangers head to the All-Star break, finishing with two series wins over divisional foes against the Halos and the Astros following a 6-5 win at the Globe yesterday. Mackenzie Gore stepped up in Jacob deGrom's place on short rest, giving up just one run over four innings. Manager Skip Schumacher:
6: I feel really good about flying to see my daughter play a soccer game now for the next couple days, and she won't see me in a bad mood, which is great. And it's just a much different experience going into the All-Star break and feeling good going into a win.
5: MLB Home Run Derby Round 1 continues out at Citizens Bank Park in Philadelphia. Round 1, as I already just said, we have a new low in the clubhouse. The Yankees' Ben Rice finishing with 7 home runs. Jack Caglione next at 8. Munetaka Murakami with 9 homers. Junior Caminero at 12. And Jordan Walker and Wilson Contreras both tied at 13. Kyle Schwarber's up to bat. He's got 10 homers with one swing left. And Mavericks Summer League will not go winless this summer as they come

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4: Happy Monday to you, and might I welcome you in to the Ticket Top 10 as we kick off the start of a brand new week. I'm your host, Jay King, back here as the last soldier, as everyone else has gone home to prepare for tomorrow. But as always, this is the show taking all of today's best moments across all shows, condensing it down into one while blasting it from the control room atop of Victory Park. And coming up tonight on the show, Kevin Landrum, Ryan Baldwin, and Jacob Dedamore fill in for the Musers, and they remember the anniversary of the Camp Mystic flood. They grade the Rangers' first half of the season and then take a look back at the World Cup quarterfinals as well. On the World's Most Dangerous Midday Show, Donovan Lewis and Matt McLaren hear from Tony Romo about how he still feels like he let the Cowboys fans down. From 1 to 3 for the Sweet Spot with David Mino and Norm Hitzkiss, they see how the Mavs are making moves, and then they get down soccer style with Lars of the Kick Around. And on the Hardline 5.0, Corby Davidson, Bob Sturm, and Dave Lane return from vacation, and Corby tells the story of how he went viral. Bob reacts to the World Cup Final Four, and then we finish things up inside Dave Land. But first, leading off tonight, let's start off with the Invasion, as the Rangers have wrapped up the first half of the 2026 season.
5: Now, of course, the All-Star break in baseball, much like it is in the other sports, is not necessarily the exact halfway point. As a matter of fact, they are sitting at, what is that, 90 games?
6: 96.
5: 96 games. Yeah, so 49 and 47 isn't 90?
6: No, it's not.
5: They're two games over 500, 96 games into this thing, which means they have 66 games remaining, and they're playing at a pace. And this is what's crazy about the American League this year. They are on pace to finish with about 83 wins, which would put them at 83 and 79, which in a normal year, you're probably a couple of games, three, four games on the outside looking in.
6: So you're definitely fighting for a wild card spot. That's in the mix. Yeah, like you said, right. Maybe a couple of games outside of it, but it's in the mix.
5: Not this year. This year, you probably can win the division if you finish over 500. Again, unless, and there's, who knows, maybe it's the Rangers, maybe the Mariners, who we all thought were going to figure some things out and most people picked to win the division.
6: Hell, maybe it's Houston.
5: Maybe it is. You still wonder, is somebody going to finish this season in their last 66 games, going 36 and 30 and playing six games over 500, and then there are a few games above you. I don't, and again, maybe it is the Rangers, but the playoffs are very, very much open. Winning the division is very, very much open.
6: Wide open.
5: And so when you look at that and you look at where they are in comparative to the rest of the American League, because I think it's easy, well, yeah, the division's crappy. Okay. If they were in the Central, they would only be like one game behind the Central leaders. It's only the Yankees and the Rays that you are behind.
6: And it's basically the Rays.
5: But it's everybody else in baseball. Yes, because you're only five games behind the Yankees. Everybody else in baseball in the American League, you're in the thick of this thing. And isn't that where you want to be at the All-Star break?
6: Yeah. Four teams have over 50 wins. Two in the East, two in the Central, and then the Rangers are at 49. So you're right there. All the ups and downs and how we thought this thing was over and how they had a couple of moments where you thought it was going to be done and dusted. But they've bounced back with all the injuries that they've had and the performances that we kind of expected. I don't know what everyone had the expectations of this before the

0: season started. This is kind of where I basically thought that they would be. Now,
1: I thought so too. I thought they were 83-85 win team.
0: I thought it would be maybe a few games behind Seattle, you know what I'm saying? And not on top of the West. But hey, that's all you can do is say, all right, if the division is crappy, go win it. If an average year is going to get you out there to win the West, then go do it. I want to talk about the game a little bit yesterday, because you do have those moments, and it was the after they got drilled 13-1, they had a big lead. That was against the Angels. They came back and won it. And I told you, man, I almost texted you to say that would have been a catastrophic moment of this season if that would have happened. They would have lost that game, and they didn't.
1: It would have been.
0: And I kind of had the feeling, I don't think it would have been as catastrophic, but just to see them grab the lead early on and then lose it, but then Higashioka hits the home run to tie it, and then off a Hader, who's been money ever since he got back into the in the closer role to get that win, is one of those, okay, celebratory moments that you almost kind of wish that they had another game today to see if they can build on it. You go up on a high, and that's great. And it's one of those, okay, man, you have these close calls that could have gone poorly, and you'd have been feeling really badly about yourself going into this All-Star break with everything to stew on. And even Skip Schumacher said that exact same thing. He's like, hey, I can go to my daughter's soccer game and not stew on the fact that we lost this game and we went out on a losing note. This was way better than they expected. So, man, out of all the roads that's leading down right now, they are exactly where I thought they would be in the first half. And if you can just get some of your guys back, and maybe your rotation gets to playing a little bit like they did last year. We know it's not going to be exactly the stout rotation that they had last year, but if you can get the bullpen in order and your starting rotation to play like you think they can, play the back of their baseball card like Skip Schumacher wants to say, they're going to be right there in the mix the entire time playing relevant baseball until this thing is done.
1: Yes.
0: And that's all you can ask for.
1: Yes. And that's you got to hope that Josh Jung and now Wyatt Langford especially can stay healthy, stay in the lineup. No idea about Corey Seager. And I don't even know if you need the version of Corey Seager that we've seen this year. You obviously don't need that, but...
0: But you would expect that if he got back into the lineup, he'll start showing you a little bit of something.
1: But man, just some of the pickups they've had... Nicky Lopez and the way that he's played has been such a huge contributor. Even Diaz, when he comes in and what he's done behind the plate for them.
0: Zeke Duran, not expecting him to be like this.
1: Jock Peterson returning to the form that the Rangers thought they were getting a year ago. You could say the same about Jake Berger. When you look at their numbers, they're slightly better than they were a year ago offensively, and they're slightly worse than they were a year ago defensively and pitching-wise. Which kind of averages out to where they were average last year.
0: Right. Which I think everyone said the exact same thing. There's no way the pitching staff could be that good as it was last year. The offense is not going to be as bad. Now, it's not better than what we thought, but it's not as bad as it was last year. How loudly did you scream at the TV, though, when Wyatt Langford in the ninth inning stopped at third?
1: Yeah.
0: As the third base coach, that's ball game. Fast. And I was like, what are you doing?
1: And you can fly.
0: And I just thought, okay, that's so bad, because Hader all of a sudden will go, all right, you know what? Let's just strike out the side and won't even let these dudes score. And then Nemo gets the winning hit and just gives you the relief of the brow. But if they did not score in that bottom of the ninth and they lose that game, everyone's running to the locker and saying, hey, man, are you okay? Because I know you had a hamstring issue.
1: Yeah, and you wonder mentally if that was it.
0: That seemed like he was going to score.
1: He would have scored.
0: Not even close. The throw wouldn't have been close.
1: He would have scored. But you do wonder mentally if there's something there where, because that's how he got injured before.
0: Right.
1: And so you wonder if I'm not going to try to stretch this. I don't want to make it close. Who knows?
0: I can't remember what I had in my hand.
1: But then Nimmo, the very next batter, comes up
0: If they're not, if the infield's not pulled in, that's a routine grounder to short. Right. He's not scoring anything. But man, I can't remember. It may have been my phone. I can't remember what I had in my hand. But I just threw it up in the air. Like, what are we doing? Come on now. We need to get this win. But it all worked out. But man, I was questioning life at that very moment.
1: But it's a huge win. It's another example of they've been really, really good in one-run games this year. When you look at their record overall in one-run games, they're the second-best team in baseball, 17-10. Only the Phillies have a better record in one-run games. And that's, I think, has a lot to do with how good Jacob Latz has been and how good, even in a non-save situation, coming in a tie game and shutting it down. Now, of course, you intentionally walk Alvarez, which makes all the sense in the world.
0: Heck yeah. When he first got into the batter's box, I was like, okay, what are we doing? I know it's all-star versus all-star, but
1: no, I'm good.
0: After the first pitch, I was like, thank you. Like, walk that guy.
2: Ranger schedule ain't getting any easier, and clearly Chris Martin isn't going to get any better, so I believe it's time for the rookies in the bullpen to lead the way. And Nicky Lopez, since Corey Seager is kind of a downer. Coming up next, though, on the top 10, for number 9, let's join the sweet spot with Norm Hitzkus, as the Mavericks have gotten real busy as of late.
3: The expectations are not going to be to make a deep playoff run this year. You're not going to be able to compete with San Antonio and Oklahoma City and the good teams in the Western Conference. And you're still in a building phase of this thing. You're,
4: very much so.
3: Like, you're in the beginning of a building phase.
4: Well, have you ever gone someplace and you saw a house being built? And all you've got is the 2x4s, and they're all in place and everything. But you'd be hard-pressed to see that house and say, oh, that's the kitchen, that's the bedroom, that's the living room, things like that. Mm-hmm. Maverick fans are going to have to be very patient here because this team is being totally reconstructed, I believe, David.
3: Yeah, and it's weird because when you think about a team going through a rebuild, you build through the draft. You have bad season, you have high draft picks. And I think that's where our mindset is now, is, okay, be bad for a couple more seasons, get some more high draft picks, and see how this thing is when Cooper Flagg is 21 years old. The Mavs don't have their draft pick next year. So you can't tank. You can't do this organically where you're just bad. And I think you can look at this roster and when things are right, when you're healthy. Like, I don't even want to mention Derek Lively right now because I don't know what we're going to get with him. I still want to see Kyrie Irving play with Cooper Flagg for a season. I think that could be entertaining. Like, I don't look at this team and say that this is a bottom five team in the NBA.
4: No,
3: I don't see this as a bad, bad team.
4: This isn't the kind of team that you look at it and you think, oh, get rid of all of them. There are some nice players here. Players that other teams should and I believe will want. Now, your question about this year is interesting. If the Mavericks did nothing, they'd roll out Kyrie Irving, Max Christie, mm-hmm. Cooper Flagg, P.J. Washington, Daniel Gafford. That's not bad.
3: Yeah.
4: They'd roll Najee Marshall in off the bench. That's not bad. This is a team with some talent, and with a lot of talent that's young, David. But I believe they'll move veterans when they can for draft choices.
3: Do you think they have that value? Because I thought going into the draft that they would try to either move up from 30 or try to get more draft capital because of what I said, that you don't have your draft picks. And I just found it very telling that they got through the first round and Daniel Gafford is still on the team. PJ Washington is still on the team. Hell, Klay Thompson is still around. I don't think he has a high draft value, but I wonder if we're valuing what the Mavs have more than what other teams see. And you heard the reports that the Lakers were interested in Daniel Gafford, and nothing came of that. Like, it felt like that was a slam dunk to send him back and he can play with Luka. Like, I wonder if you just don't have a first-round value on this team outside of, you know, the Kyrie Irvings of the world.
4: I think in the offseason in the NBA, there's a hierarchy. There's a structure to how things happen. And big things had to happen. Kawhi Leonard had to be moved, and LeBron's left, and he's making a choice. And, oh, my God, DeMar DeRozan, all I've said mm-hmm. is available free. But everybody's right up against the cap. And what's happening here is once the next few moves are made, the best players left available in the NBA will be Maverick players. Gafford, Washington, Najee Marshall. Anybody contending in this league could use players like that. And I think at that point, the Mavericks will re-enter this marketplace once all the big moves are made. But meanwhile, construction's going on. Very, very, very under the radar. And the construction has the new general manager, Pete Schmidt's fingerprints all over it. His expertise is the world.
3: Mm-hmm.
4: It's the world. He knows basketball around the world. That's what he was when he worked in Portland. And look at what the Mavericks have done. Besides Moriz Johnson, at the end of the first round, they do a little dealing to get a guard from Spain, De La Rea. And then, late in the second round, they buy a Lakers pick. And I thought at that point, come on, what are you doing here? But then I looked at Sevalod Ishchenko, and I thought, well, they'll leave him in Russia to play. No, they're not leaving him in Russia to play. And then they made this deal to get Santi Aldama, the Spanish player, who, by the way, if you look at his numbers in Memphis, he's an interesting player.
3: He's a shooter. Stretch five.
4: Yep. And then the move that I don't think Maverick fans have reacted to at all is they got this guy from Fenerbahce in Turkey. His name is Tarik Biberovic. And I thought, 8-year pro in Turkey, what are we doing with this guy? And then I looked at him. He's 25 years old. He's been a pro in Turkey for 8 years. David.
3: Yeah.
4: 17 years old, he was a pro. On the best team in Turkey. And he was just the MVP of the Turkish champions from Fenerbahce.
3: And I didn't know anything about this dude until they traded for him. Couldn't pronounce his team, his name. And the only thing that really jumped out, and you just look at, you know, the stats. I haven't seen him play, don't know much about his game. But I see that last year in Turkey, he shot a little over 5 threes per game, and he shot 49% from three. Like, even if the three-point line is different, 49% is incredible.
4: Well, right,
3: and if he can just give you some shooting of anything, that's some value.
4: Right after we discussed that, I said, what does he make free throws? Because shooting the field and shooting from the line, you get a feeling of who is an actual shooter in this world.
3: Well, he only goes to the line about once a game, so he's not much of a, he doesn't get to the basket, but he's a career 88% free throw shooter, not a high volume. It just seems like this guy hangs out around the three-point line and shoots.
4: He's a shooter. And that's so valuable in this league. People are paying so much for shooters in this league now. I don't know if Tarik Biberovic is going to make it in the NBA. But they're bringing him over here again.
3: Yeah.
4: They're bringing all these kids from around the world to the Mavs. And that's the fingerprints of Pete Schmitz, the general manager. And all these kids are children.
3: Yeah.
4: All of them.
2: Well, if you need your basketball fix, you can watch the Mavs in the middle of Summer League right now. 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
19: Everyone poops. It's not just the name of a classic potty training book. It's a universal truth. Even though everyone does it, almost no one wants to talk about it. Dr. Tricia Pasricha wants to change that. She's the author of a new book. It's called You've Been Pooping All Wrong. And she says there are three critical P's of pooping. The first is propulsion. Both the voluntary push you exert and the involuntary contractions that happen naturally within your body. Top line, when you feel the need to go, don't hold it. The second P is pliability, which refers to stool softness. The keys to this one are making sure you're drinking enough water and eating enough fiber. And the last P is for pelvic floor. If you can get your knees up above your waist while you're on the toilet, like on a stool or a garbage can or a stack of books even, that can make all the difference. I'm Dr. Sanjay Gupta, helping you live a better life.
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17: 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It is what I call a sports radio lasagna of segments of all the shows baked into one. I'm your host, Jay King, your official ticket historian, and coming up in the next segment, Lando, Deddy, and Baldy this morning look back at the weekend World Cup games, quarterfinals. But right now, for a piece of that sports radio lasagna, it's the returning hardline and the story of the wedding ring that Corby found on the beach.
18: I was gone last week. Dave was gone last week. Dave hit up a sweet World Cup game. We went down to Florida, down on the 30A area where we'll go in the summers and spring.
19: You summer there?
18: We summer there for a whole week.
19: There.
18: Yeah, we do Easter there. And so we've been going down there for a really long time. If you're familiar with that area, like watercolor, seaside, sea grove.
20: What do they call it? 30A?
18: Yes. The 30A is the road that runs directly along the beach. It's like the one. In California.
20: Okay.
18: Same concept, except it's really small.
19: Do you have the sticker like on the back road. Of your van or any sweatshirts that say 30A on them?
18: Negatory.
19: Does and your wife?
18: No. I don't know, but I don't think so.
19: Does she have a Yeti that says 30A?
18: She may have a sticker that says 30A on her little Yeti. But we've been going down there for a long time since the kids were really small. And, you know, part of going down there... It's kid heaven, obviously, but any beach is. But sand's super white. It's super fluffy. It's not like like Texas beaches where, like, you know, the ones that Barkley make fun of down in Galveston or Port Aransas, kind of like the hard clay beaches that they have down there. It's like super white, fluffy sand. It's part of the appeal. But
19: the sand is super white.
18: The sand is, yeah. Thank God that that's the people are a mixed bag, Bob.
19: Huh.
18: So, you see down there, though, because it's pretty common to see old man with metal detector, like on beachfronts, and even this week, I pay no attention to it because I've never seen anybody find anything.
20: Yeah, I've seen, like, they have contraptions where you can basically roll the sand, and anything that is in the sand will tumble into the barrel.
18: Really?
20: Yeah.
18: I've never seen that. I don't know if that's allowed everywhere. But
20: yeah, I don't know.
18: Yeah. So.
19: So you're test driving your new metal detector?
18: No, but it's funny because this happened on Friday, and on Monday we were down there on the beach hanging out, and I saw these two teenage girls walking around with a metal detector, and I'm like, what are they doing? What are these teenage girls wasting their time with here, and what are they going to find? Nobody finds anything. It's just like some... total waste of time, old person thing, but these two kids were doing it. So, didn't think anything of it. And then on Friday, we're all sitting down there, me and my two kids and the missus. And again, my kids are old. My kids are 17 and 20. But we're down there throwing the football and goofing off. And we come back down and sit down in our chairs and we're sitting there talking and listening to music and things like that. And my kid, my 17-year-old, is kind of just grabbing sand and then letting it slip through his hand and then grabbing another pile just in mid-conversation, just doing nothing, just the busy work or whatever, you know? And so all of a sudden, out of nowhere, he just picks up another clump of sand and is sitting there talking, and then he goes, "The hell?" And he goes, "What is this?" And he holds out his hand, and there is a ring in his hand. And it looks kind of like Lord of the Rings ring. definitely a wedding ring of some sort. I'm like, oh my God, I cannot believe you actually found a freaking ring.
20: It's the dream of every metal detector guy.
18: Yes.
20: On the beach.
18: 100%. Truly. He finds the ring. And so I'm like, can you see anything? I couldn't read out there. My eyes aren't good enough to see inside of a ring. And right. So
20: any kind of engravement or anything.
18: Yeah. And he goes, yeah, there's something on there. I go, what is it? And it says on the ring, April 16th, 2016, I love you. So it's a wedding ring. I thought it was a woman's wedding ring because I couldn't put it around my finger. My son couldn't put it around his ring finger. We could barely put it over our pinky. So we're just assuming that it was a lady's ring. I got a lot of blowback, which I'll get to, saying that they think it was a man's ring. So I was like, wow, this is really, really crazy. So this happened at about, I don't know, 5 o'clock or so. And so I took a couple of pictures of it. He took a picture of the actual engravement on the inside of it. I'm like, let's just throw it up on social media and see what happens. Not thinking that anything would happen, but maybe there's someone would know someone that would know someone. And we've been going down there long enough to where I'm thinking, well, maybe I know someone that is aware that someone's missing a ring. And again, I don't know if this ring went missing on the day of the wedding, or did they come back here for their 10-year anniversary and it happened in April and they lost it in April? I don't know anything about this other than this ring was probably gone till the end of time, until my kid just scooped it up.
19: Mm-hmm.
18: Right? Like, it's probably gone forever in that really, really fluffy white sand. It's
19: coughed up by a whale.
18: Who knows? So I put it up there, and this is what I posted. I says, okay, I can't believe this just happened. I posted this at 6 o'clock, 6:06, July 10th, 3 days ago. Okay, I can't believe this just happened. My kid is sitting in a beach chair with his hand casually in the sand and suddenly goes, oh my God, look. He pulls up a girl's wedding band. It says, April 16th, 2016, I love you. This was gone forever until now. Seagrove, Florida, let's find this lady. And then, done and dusted, bring the ring back up to the room.
20: So you basically give all the details about the ring, so there's no way that you can prove that it belongs
18: to someone. No, we were talking about this. I would, if somebody says, that's my ring, oh, I'm going to need photo, I'm going to need documentation of when your wedding was, everything.
19: FaceTime with the girl.
20: You're going to need Heritage to photo match it.
18: Pretty much, yes. I'm going to need an exact, you know, close-up of the actual ring itself. And then, yeah, if you can prove that that's yours and blah, blah, blah, then we'll go from there.
19: Now, are these your feet in the picture?
18: I don't know. Yeah, probably.
19: Just checking.
18: Yeah, that looks like my foot.
20: You just wanted people to see your feet. That's the whole reason.
18: Yeah.
19: Is that what this is, Corby?
18: Yeah, my sandy foot. So... Again, I don't think anything of this because I don't think that there's any way that there's going to be any connection. But why not just throw it out there? What am I going to do with a ring? Other than hopefully this is why social media was maybe invented, for something like this to work. So at like 9 o'clock that night, I check my phone. And at 9 o'clock, 3 hours into this, it had 660,000 views. And I'm like, whoa.
19: That sounds very impressive.
18: And then I look at how many times it's been, and this is on Twitter because I'm not on anything else. I should have had my wife put it up on Instagram. Yeah, Truth Social. I should have had my wife put it up on Instagram or something like that. But I didn't. We just threw it up there. And so, and then suddenly 660,000 turns into 1 million and so on and so forth. And I wake up the next morning and I look at it because I'm looking, but again, I've got no clues. I'm thinking there's this many people looking at it. Surely at some point there's going to be a clue. Someone's going to DM me. I got nothing. I wake up the next morning and I'm like, oh my God. And I think I sent you guys that photo.
19: Yeah.
18: That there were 6.5 million views in less than 12 hours on this thing. That 100,000 people had liked it and 8,000 people had it was ridiculous. The amount of people that kept putting this out there. And so here we are today, 3 days later, almost to the minute, 3 days later. And it is at 12.7 million views, 195,000 likes, 16,000 retweets, and not one clue whatsoever.
17: I bet snakes, mentions, and notifications are just all 700 different forms of messed up, especially with that tweet now being seen by 13 million. And I think it has like 200,000 likes. Insane. All right, coming up next here for the seventh spot of our top 10, the morning trio of Lando, Baldy, and Deddy look back at the quarterfinal weekend of the World Cup.
1: I am not a soccer guy. I really just kind of pay attention to it when it becomes international. And so the World Cup and the Olympics are the only times I really tend to watch. But this has been an absolutely phenomenal tournament to watch and enjoy, and it continued over the weekend.
7: Yeah, starting with Spain and Belgium, and I think this was a hate watch for a lot of the Americans as we were really hoping that Spain would put belt ass on Belgium. Unfortunately, did not play out that way, but Spain does still win, and I do feel bad for Thibaut Courtois, who was one of the best goalies of the 2010s, the goalie for Belgium who had to go off with an injury.
1: Yeah.
7: And his backup ended up being the one that made a poor save, spilled it right to a Spain player, and he puts it in for the winner. But that was the win for Spain on Friday, and then Saturday was the one I think everybody was excited for because you had Norway versus England, and Norway has become the fan favorite, I don't think even just for America, I think across the world. A lot of people whose countries were eliminated were rooting for Norway, and specifically Erling Haaland. He's a great social media presence.
1: Mm-hmm.
7: A lot of people are discovering him as a player if they didn't watch the Premier League or the Champions League. Or even the Bundesliga before that, they now know that Erling Haaland is
1: a stud.
7: A stud, one of the best strikers in the world. And of course,
19: he also cost him the game.
7: I would argue that there were a couple of things that went into that game that were the difference maker.
19: Him shoving that guy took a goal off the board, though.
7: Yes, but right before the half, there was the Norwegian winger who, it was basically a two-on-one. Free ball to Erling Haaland. That is a ball that a top-class winger makes 99 times out of 100. And for whatever, even if he had just put a shot on goal, that's better than what he did, which was slow down, let the rest of the English defense catch up to him, and then take a shot that gets blocked for no damage at all. And then the first English goal, controversy in the World Cup, imagine that.
19: Yeah.
1: Shocking.
7: A goal kick from Norway bounces off the Skycam wire.
19: Allegedly.
7: Allegedly, yes, because FIFA claims that the sensor didn't pick it up, the sensor in the ball, even though apparently it did pick up a touch of somebody's hair earlier in the tournament.
1: Yeah, that was, I mean, for FIFA to say that there was no, look, the refs on the field missed it. There's no question about that. But for them to say that there was no evidence it touched the wire, we saw the replay, man. We have video evidence of it. I don't care if your sensor went off or not. We saw video evidence of it. And look, it happened. It's one of those things. They missed it. That kind of stuff happens in live sports. It just is what it is. But don't give us some BS excuse about why VAR didn't interfere on that.
7: This is FIFA. Were you expecting anything else?
1: Probably not. I mean,
7: especially there was the story that just came out that there was one person on the committee that made the decision to let Fuller and Balogun play.
1: Yeah,
7: and that was to the benefit of the U.S. But there was just one person out of 18 people said, "Yeah, okay, we're going to make this decision. I'm going to make it, and we're just going to move on." This is FIFA we're talking about, and so England wins that one. Jude Bellingham with the brace. They win 2-1, and the corruption allegations don't stop there when you have Argentina versus Switzerland.
1: Oh, boy.
7: And they have the VAR rule of mistaken identity, where like if a player is given a yellow card by the ref and VAR determines that it was incorrectly given, they can assign that card to the opposing player. Well, Mbolo for Switzerland was already on a yellow.
1: Mm-hmm.
7: And at first glance, it looked like he was tackled, and so the ref shows a yellow to Argentina. VAR goes back and finds that Mbolo had flopped and taken a dive. And to be fair,
1: yeah,
7: it was an egregious dive.
1: It was.
7: It really was. And so in now, when you flop, they can give you a card for it. Mm-hmm. And so the mistaken identity in the card goes to Mbolo. Mbolo gets sent off. And so in a 1-1 game, Switzerland has to play with 10 men. And they do very well to survive.
1: Man, they make it they held time. Out as long as they could.
7: But against Argentina, the powerhouse, and I think the team that everybody thinks FIFA wants to have go to the finals and have Messi try for the repeat. And I think for ratings purposes that, yes, FIFA would love to have Argentina versus France in the finals.
1: Mbappe versus
7: again, yeah,
1: Messi.
7: Mbappe versus Messi again. And so I would not be shocked to see that be the ultimate case because it's not like FIFA is beating any of the corruption allegations.
1: No, they're not. But I do think in this case, in this game, it was overblown. Look, it's terrible that he got sent off because of that, but it wasn't the wrong call. And, I mean, all the bitching about VAR and some of the calls that have gone for Argentina or maybe non-calls that have gone Argentina's way, I get it. But in this particular case, this seemed like the right decision.
7: Well, the issue with, I don't disagree with that. The issue with VAR is that it's so, the rules, first of all, are so open-ended and open to interpretation.
1: Very opaque.
7: That you can just, you're very subjective as to what VAR will go back into and the decision. And then VAR can also, VAR is not the one that makes the decision. They will go to the referee and say, hey, go look at the monitor
1: right. And
7: then make your decision based on this because we think you missed something. But ultimately, it's the referee making the decision, and the referee still has to interpret the rules. So it's the problem is that the interpretation and the open-endedness of the rules leads to these decisions of why are we going back to watch this again? And then sometimes...
1: Or why aren't we?
7: Yeah. So Argentina ends up winning that one 3-1. And I will say that just based on quality of team and quality of football... It is the dream semifinals.
1: It really is, because this is the first time ever that the top four ranked sides in the FIFA rankings have made it to the semifinals of the World Cup. And it really kind of goes along with one of the things that has kind of struck me, especially since we got to the round of 32. This has had a very March Madness feel to it, even though it's a little more stretched out. It's that you've had the upstarts who have either pulled upsets or have gotten to the next rounds when you didn't expect them to, and they've given the big teams a fight. But in the end, it's been the blue bloods who have prevailed. And that's kind of how we feel. That's kind of how March Madness, when it's at its best, works.
7: I'll agree with you on the giving a fight, but I don't necessarily agree on like all the upstarts making it past, at least starting at the round of 16, which is because of the allowing all the extra teams into the round of 32.
1: More that they got into the knockout rounds, I guess.
7: Sure, but when you add 16 teams
1: right. And
7: then get an extra round, yes, more teams are going to get into the round of 32. Like
1: You're
7: Bosnia
1: right. Has
7: no business being in the round of 16, and they weren't. So once you get to the round of 16, then you have France beating Paraguay, Morocco over Canada, Spain over Portugal, Belgium beating USA. Norway versus Brazil was, yes, I'll give you that as an upset. England and Mexico, England's higher rated, so in theory they should have beaten them. It was a good game.
1: Mm-hmm.
7: Argentina takes down Egypt, also a good game. And then Switzerland beating Colombia was maybe the other upset. So two actual like upsets.
1: Right.
7: But good games, yes. I will give you that. I don't know if it's a March Madness feel because all the teams that won should have won. You didn't have a 16 beating a 1 or a 15 beating a 2 or anything
1: right. Like
7: that. But they have been good games. They've been fun to watch, and you have the best teams now remaining, which is what I think you want in a tournament like this anyway, right?
8: Switzerland and Argentina was a giant snooze fest, but England and Norway rocked, and Holland definitely cost his team a goal acting like an SEC linebacker, because we know the English. Between theater and movies, they're great actors. I'm pretty sure they like invented that, but Holland played a little too rough. He'll be back though, it's okay. I'm your host, Jay King, and coming up next on the Top 10, let's go back to this morning with the invasion, as Tony Romo hopped on my personal favorite podcast, Pardon My Take Today, and Donnie and Matt caught wind of it. 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
32: Everyone poops. It's not just the name of a classic potty training book. It's a universal truth. Even though everyone does it, almost no one wants to talk about it. Dr. Tricia Pasricha wants to change that. She's the author of a new book. It's called You've Been Pooping All Wrong. And she says there are three critical P's of pooping. The first is propulsion. Both the voluntary push you exert and the involuntary contractions that happen naturally within your body. Top line, when you feel the need to go, don't hold it. The second P is pliability, which refers to stool softness. The keys to this one are making sure you're drinking enough water and eating enough fiber. And the last P is for pelvic floor. If you can get your knees up above your waist while you're on the toilet, like on a stool or a garbage can or a stack of books even, that can make all the difference. I'm Dr. Sanjay Gupta, helping you live a better life.
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0: Ticket Ticker is brought to you by Reliant Air Conditioning and Tarrant County College. Semifinals of the Home Run Derby in Philadelphia. Jordan Walker hits six homers and advances over Junior Caminero, who came in just one shy at five. While the Phillies' Kyle Schwarber hits nine homers. That was enough to slip by Wilson Contreras, who had eight. Jordan Walker and Kyle Schwarber set to head for battle in the final round. Mavs Summer League in Vegas against the Grizzlies tonight. While no Merez Johnson Jr., they did come away with their first win, 96-88. First-round draft pick Sergio De La Rea with a double-double, 16 points and 12 assists. And on the other side of the ball, in the WNBA, there's no Dallas Wings tonight, though, unfortunately. But we have the Phoenix Mercury with a 50-49 one-point lead on the Minnesota Lynx at halftime. That is the Ticket Ticker. I'm Jay King on Sports Radio 96.7 and 1310. 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
0: Welcome back here to The Ticket Top 10. I'm Jay King, your late night host, winding down the day. And here to help you crack a smile or just escape the world for a few minutes. So getting it going right now, let's spin it back to this morning on The Invasion, where they hear from Tony Romo as he's still thinking about Cowboys fans all these years later.
2: So saw this, man, within the last hour or so. And Tony Romo, who plays in the golf tournament you were just talking about, out there at Lake Tahoe every year. Everybody knows Romo's
3: American Century Championship.
2: Huge golfer, loves golf, plays very, very often. Well, he was out there competing in that, and he sat down with the guys from Pardon My Take. And so they were asking him some things about his career, and I don't know that I've heard Romo ever, he doesn't really ever say much about being a Cowboy or his career or anything like that. You just don't hear a lot about him reflecting back on his time with the Cowboys, especially as a quarterback in the league.
3: No, you don't. And we're going to fly blind here a bit. So everyone just perk your ears up, pay attention. And Romo was on Pardon My Take, and they asked him about, you know, his decision to retire. And if did you feel like you could play a few more years? And this is what he had to say.
4: No, you're right. I mean, I really contemplated right up till the end because, like, I'm not a guy with big, like, regrets, I guess you could say. Like, I'm not sitting here being like, oh, I regret. I'm like, the only regret I guess I would have is that my job was to bring a Super Bowl to Dallas and I didn't do it. So that always sticks with me a little bit because, you know, you give your whole body and heart, soul, everything into it and you just wanted that for all the fans, for the Joneses, for everybody that you're around. And so that one always sticks with me a little bit just because, you know, I had that opportunity and just wasn't able to do it. So that part of it kind of still sits there. But at the end, it was like I could go somewhere else and do it because I was like, I got to win a Super Bowl. I mean, it's literally what you play the game for. Nothing else matters. And it just was like, but would that be the same if I went somewhere else and did it? Because at that point, I'd known the game at such a high level. Like my last 20, 25 games, we were pretty successful when healthy.
5: Right.
4: Mm-hmm. But I was getting injured more often and body breaks down in some ways through the years. And yeah, I think just it was as simple as it just wouldn't feel as important or as I mean, it would be important to me, but I'm like, it was for the people I was around and right. All the fans that we had.
3: All right, let's stop it there.
5: Okay. well done.
3: Just be sure to stop it there because there's no telling what comes out of that dude's mouth.
2: Yeah, and it's interesting to hear him say that because, of course, I think a lot of times because of the hat backward is if this is the worst thing that ever happens to me, then I'm having a pretty good time, whatever, the trip to Cabo, all that there was this idea that Romo was just kind of a guy that was like, yeah, he was pretty good, but he was never really going to win. And, man, we talk about this from time to time that there is a couple of those teams that are the teams we thought was going to win a Super Bowl. And through no fault of his own, they just didn't. And he is right that it's unfortunate. We talk about this with Dak. you finally got to a place in your career where you are playing at the highest level you can play. But Romo, as he mentioned, I mean, his last 20, that's a season and a half, maybe, where he said, I'm playing at the highest level. But then the injuries hit and his body gave way, and they just didn't have enough of an opportunity to build on what that could have been.
3: Just that narrative would be so different if, you know, certain things happen. You just don't know about the wild card game in Seattle when he drops the the extra point. Just no telling what's going to happen towards the end of that game. Or Dez caught it. Okay, maybe he did. But then there was a lot of time left for them. You just don't know the circumstances where that could have happened. But, man, I think he has the most interesting career arc of anyone I can imagine that's had success in this league. Because it was Quincy, right?
2: Yes.
3: That got cut.
2: Yes.
3: Or you feel like he wouldn't have even been on this roster.
2: Yep.
3: And then the decision from Parcells to say, you know what? Man, Drew Bledsoe is just stinking it up. Halftime, the Giants game, I think it was Monday Night Football or Sunday night, I can't remember exactly what it was.
2: Yep.
3: But to put him in, and then you just see that happening, and you see how he got better and better, but just could not climb that mountain. And just the thought, like you mentioned, I think every Cowboy fan, when you think back at his career, you just think, oh, Romo. And it was a time where, man, there were a few times where you thought they were on the cusp of winning the whole thing, or at least playing for in a championship game. They were right there, and it just didn't happen. And now it's almost like he's just dismissed, not even as one of the better quarterbacks in his organization, and that's just not true.
2: Right, and it was when we were at the Super Bowl this year out there in San Francisco, Flozell Adams, who was a member of a lot of those teams back in the day. I believe it was the 07 team that he was talking about. That was a year after Parcells left and they had lost in Seattle. That next year, they were probably the best team in the NFL. They were 13-3. They were the one seed in the playoffs.
3: Sizing up for rings like Flozell told us at the Super Bowl.
2: Flozell said that that team thought they were going to win the Super Bowl because they had that home playoff game against the Giants. He's like, oh, yeah, going to the playoffs. Ring sizes, and man, this is going to be awesome. Like, we're the best team. We are going to win the Super Bowl. And then the Giants come in here and stun them through. That was a shock to everybody because the 07 and 09 teams were really good teams, but 07 especially.
3: I feel like that's a game that needs to be revisited.
2: We should revisit that.
3: Because you just talk about it, and I think a lot of people will point towards Patrick Creighton and losing the ball in the lights and dropping that, but just, I just can't remember all the other circumstances around that game, because it wasn't the final, like 17-14 or something like that? 21-17, okay. So just the ineffectiveness of the offense on that particular day, that needs to be revisited. We always think about some of the other playoff disasters, mm-hmm. and they're Green Bay related, or maybe even the San Francisco game when the San Francisco was at home and the last Dak making the run and not getting down in time in order to clock it, whatever, all that. But, man, that has to be really high up there as far as a playoff gut punch where you had home field and you thought everything was going to play out exactly the way it needed to finally not just get to a championship game but to a Super Bowl, and it just didn't happen. But I'm with you, man. I don't think I've ever heard him say anything like that publicly before about that desire to win that Super Bowl and saying, it wouldn't have felt the same somewhere else. And that's where I want to beg to differ. I think if you go anywhere else and you win a Super Bowl, it's going to feel exactly how you thought it was going to feel.
2: I would imagine so, yes. That would have been the case.
3: Doesn't matter, right? I understand where he's coming from. They gave him the chance, but man, to go out there and say, you know what?
2: Man,
3: just a championship is a championship. But it's wild that Dak now is going to have the same conversations about him if he doesn't succeed. If he does not reach a championship game or a Super Bowl, they're going to have two quarterbacks back-to-back with the same conversations about those two quarterbacks.
6: I guess this now makes Matt and Donnie AWLs. And besides the ticket in a far number two, let me tell you, pardon my take, is pretty great. But it's not as great as what we got going on here, of course. Coming up next on the Ticket Top 10, the World Cup Final Four is set, and the Hardline break it down.
7: There's a lot of people that are fed up with the dives and the diving and embellishment, if you want to call it that, and they think that Argentina has caught every single break that known to man.
8: One, that desperately cost the Swiss the diving.
7: Oh, yeah, 100%.
8: Okay, you want to start there?
7: Yeah.

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3: Too much credence to what people claim to seriously think, I guess, when they irrationally can't stand another country. That might go back to the hand of God moment or something like that. They just want Argentina out so England doesn't have to play them, or whatever the reason is. If you are literally defending a guy who's already on a yellow and understands he needs to behave carefully the rest of the game, and then he throws out one of the most insane dives in the history of the sport, and all you say the entire tournament is they need to do something to get diving out of this sport, then they do. And you're like, oh, how come no one else gets punished for like that?
4: Right, and the whole mistaken identity thing. Well, if he had known that it was him initially, he wouldn't have given him the yellow because he wouldn't have wanted to send him off for that.
3: Like, it's the dumbest thing ever. It's the dumbest thing ever to claim that either Argentina was given a big favor there or that Switzerland was hard done by, because that is player stupidity. And, yeah, it happens, and, yeah, you feel bad for the guy because you can tell that he realized, boy, I just did something that I'm going to be remembered for.
4: And he burst out in tears.
3: Yeah, and you know what? I feel bad for you, son. I really do.
5: It was brutal.
3: But
5: it was brutally stupid.
3: That's brutally stupid. And to blame the ref or the system or anything is just not knowing ball. It's just not.
4: It was in the middle of the field. It wasn't like it was in the penalty box.
3: Like, it's for all the misapplied officiating of this tournament, that one wasn't misapplied at all. That one was a righteous call, and people are just, I guess they were hoping that somebody could beat Argentina so my team doesn't have to play them or whatever the case may be. By the way, Argentina, can we admit now, not that great. They're winning, and their national team hasn't lost a game since like 2019, so it does suggest they are that great.
5: But Cape Verde had them on the ropes.
3: Cape Verde had them on the ropes. Egypt had them on the ropes. And Switzerland had them in a really bad place before the dumb red card. And then you go back to even group play and the moments that they were in trouble with Austria. I guess Algeria and Jordan didn't have anything for them. But the point is, this is not a great Argentina team. We can debate whether the 2022 World Cup winner was a great team, but they lost to Saudi Arabia, and they needed every ounce of good fortune to beat France in the World Cup final in 2022. But now they're 4 years older. They sort of have run it back. They don't have everybody back. Di Maria's not here, and there's a couple other guys. But the point is, of the four teams remaining, aren't they kind of the fourth best team left?
5: England's very happy who they got to play. There's no doubt about it.
3: Except it's Argentina.
5: Well, yeah, of course.
3: And England knows their history with Argentina.
5: So the Norway game,
4: That is the more misapplied use of VAR, the erasing of the second Norway goal.
5: I felt
4: on the corner.
5: I know we all have the Lars love here. And I think Norway was an easy team to root for, regardless of having the Lars connection.
3: Interesting. Was Norway more attractive because of Lars and
5: yes,
3: Erling? Probably.
5: Yes. Of course, but I still would have rooted for him because they took over our country.
4: Holland was the breakout star of the World Cup.
3: Yes.
4: Everyone loves Erling Haaland.
5: Yep.
4: And they had the sickest jersey of the entire World Cup.
5: No doubt.
4: And one of the best bits with the row.
5: Incredible. The post-game scenes were just awesome. And Haaland leading the drums who did they beat in the quarters to get there?
3: Norway?
5: Yeah.
3: Brazil.
5: That's right. Yeah, and it was awesome and fun, and everything about their whole fan base seemed just incredibly pure, and they haven't been in the World Cup in 28 years or however long it's been, so it was great. And so to see them get their hearts ripped out by a pretty sketchy call, right? Yeah, two calls.
4: Wait, when you watch

0: in real time from the, I saw an angle from the corner, from behind the delivery of the corner. And when you see the flop,
1: yeah,
0: like he looks like he shot out of a can.
1: Like John Stones. That was Stones, right?
2: Yes.
1: With Holland? I think it was.
0: No, I think it was the other midfielder. I can't remember his name. Sorry, I'll look it up.
1: Well, okay, on the corner with Holland?
0: Yeah.
1: I think it was John Stones, but I could be wrong. But, yeah, it's that was a really, really fun game, and I think the takeaway from that game.
0: I think it was Anderson. I think that's who it was.
2: Okay.
1: Okay. The takeaway is Jude Bellingham, who against Mexico was the hero, and then against Norway was the hero. Two goals in each game. He just a unbelievable performance. The guy is still very, very young. I think he's 23 now. He's also in the running for most handsome player in the World Cup, probably.
2: He is hunky.
1: And just it appears he's doing well in life as he plays in Madrid and makes tons of money and is now leading England to the cusp of the World Cup final. And I think he's a ton of fun.
2: And he almost got cut, right?
1: Like, well, there's always a lot of conversation about, are we better with him in the midfield? Should we be playing, you know, him there? And there's tons of nonsense. And there's also this English tradition of kind of turning on their best player because the team isn't good enough. So whether it was Wayne Rooney back in the day or various players along the line, there's been a... They have a weird thing going with their national team, but these last 5 or 6 years have been headed in the right general direction. And this 26 team, I know Peter picked them to win the whole thing. They look great, and they look like they should be favored against Argentina. But now you're in these one-off games that where they all feel like they're going to extra time.
0: But I mean, the fact that they had to grind so hard against Mexico and grind so hard against Norway, and they won.
1: In those climates, too, though.
0: Yeah.
1: And so will their legs be back by Wednesday after playing Saturday and after playing at altitude at the Azteca? This is where your depth.
0: Was like 89% in Miami.
1: This is where the depth and the legs and everything start to go. Like, do these four teams have two matches left in them? And I think that's a real reason why I think most people are like, you know what, France is just going to win this, aren't they? Because they just have more. They have more guys. They are winning games more easily, so they're not, you know, using all of their energy reserves and health reserves to the final line. Not saying it's been easy for France, but it's been easier for France than it has been for Argentina or England.
3: Guess Bob is too loyal to Mo Salah, or is a Ronaldo guy, since he doesn't really care for Argentina, it seems. But as an American, who am I supposed to root for now? 888-787-1310. But right now, I'm Jay King, and keep it here, because coming up next on the Top 10, the trio of Lando, Deddy, and Baldy look back on a somber day in Texas history. 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
7: A better life with Dr. Sanjay Gupta.
8: When you need your body to perform, but some of your muscles are having trouble, other muscles can sometimes help compensate. This is a great thing short term, but long term it can lead to serious and even chronic aches and pains. So if you've got nagging stiffness or irritation somewhere, don't push through it. Try to figure out why it's happening and how you can correct it. Strength and conditioning specialist Dana Santa says performing exercises at a deliberate tempo makes it easier to notice when the wrong muscles are taking over, and also gives the intended muscles a chance to engage before that compensation kicks in. Dana suggests that starting with primary movement patterns such as squatting, hinging, pushing, pulling, rotating, and core can help make compensation easiest to identify and to address. I'm Dr. Sanjay Gupta, helping you live a better life.
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3: What it do, P1s? Welcome back here. I'm your host, Jay King. Sitting in the control room, what's up? Your ears are still tuned in for the Ticket Top 10. You can consider me the dude who hangs outside the food court on the mall handing you samples, if you still hang out at the mall. And for my next sample, coming up now to kick us back off, Jacob Detamore, Kevin Landrum, and Ryan Baldwin look back in reflection on the tragedy of Camp Mystic.
22: My grandparents, kiddo's great-grandparents, lived down in the hill country. And it was the first time that we've been able to get all our schedule sorted to be able to travel down there, because I'm not taking a 15-month-old on a six-hour car ride. Mm-hmm. That turns into an eight-hour car ride real quick by the time mm-hmm. we get time for stops, diaper changes, feedings, all the above.
23: Plus taking care of the baby.
22: Right. Yeah, that's just me. So we decided to fly, which already made me extremely nervous flying, because I don't want to be that guy on the airplane. You know, I don't want to be that family that has the screaming toddler. And thankfully, it's a short flight because we were flying into San Antonio. It was about 45 minutes in the air. But I just don't want to be that guy. I don't want to be that family.
23: Was your daughter not good on the plane?
22: She was remarkably well behaved. She actually fell asleep on the leg out there in the final 15 minutes. So that was nice. And then we keep her occupied with books. She loves to read, and we didn't have to pull out. I did have like a couple episodes of Miss Rachel on the phone or the tablet ready to pull out if needed.
23: Miss Rachel?
22: Yeah.
24: Yeah, because I've heard of her, but you've just entered the mobile, agile, hostile phase of parenting.
22: Yes, she is toddlering very hard right now, even at 15 months. So we get down there into San Antonio, and we're driving out to where my grandparents live, and they live in Hunt. And for anybody that doesn't remember, last year, on July 4th weekend, I believe on July 4th.
0: It was
22: 4th,
0: on July 4th, yeah.
24: Yes.
22: Or the night of the 3rd into the 4th, was the Central Texas flooding. And that killed, I believe, 28 members of Camp Mystic, at least 139 overall along the Guadalupe River. And, Daddy, we did a show that Saturday.
24: Yes.
22: I was out at the family ranch and drove back in to do a show, and my dad had to drive down to Hunt to try and check on the grandparents and make sure they were okay, because they live right along the Guadalupe as well.
24: Yeah, for those unfamiliar, just tell people where Hunt is exactly.
22: It is west of San Antonio, and it's just a tiny incorporated town. It's not even a city. So you have San Antonio, you start kind of going west, and you've got Kerrville, Ingram, and Hunt. And it runs pretty much along the Guadalupe the entire way, and Camp Mystic and Camp La Junta. So Camp Mystic is the girls' camp. Camp La Junta is the boys' camp, and they're both along the river right there. And, yes, this flood was so quick, so much, and just the warning was not there, and it resulted in this tragic loss of life. And we're driving down the road, and I'm in the front seat with the dad while my mom, my wife, and the kiddo are in the back, and my dad's pointing out, like, where the flood was, where the waters were, because he was driving down. He was there that day trying to get to my grandparents to make sure they were okay and make sure everything was fine. And so
24: yeah, because that morning, I remember you'd been communicating with your dad.
22: Yeah.
0: How bad did it affect your grandparents?
22: Thankfully, it got up to, like, to the house, but that was it. Okay. And they were very lucky because they were elevated even higher. They were on the elevated above the river, so it didn't reach them, but it was still close, and they are a very high elevation. And he was pointing out houses as we were going by that were pretty much empty and still water damaged because they just hadn't been able to rebuild or hadn't bothered to rebuild yet.
0: Yeah, it's only been a year, but in terms of the damage that was caused and just how destructive the force of water is, especially mm-hmm. coming off the river, there's still, I imagine, debris.
22: Well, there are parts of the river that two years ago, you could not even see the river. Mm. There was just so many trees alongside of the road. And now, they're all gone because of the water that just swept by. It's all the trees are gone, which you can see the river better, but, I mean, you lose all of the arbor and arboretum.
24: That's one of the things that, now, obviously, this was historic in the level of flooding that happened last year. But, you know, I lived in Austin for a long time, and there were a couple times we had floods down there along the rivers that are in and around the Austin area. And one of the things I was always struck by was, you talk about the devastation, but just like how these trees, you talk about land of the power of water, the destructive power of it, how these massive trees are just uprooted. And suddenly they're just laying on their side. We're talking like 100-year-old trees that have just been absolutely taken out.
22: Yeah, and the other thing that I was struck by as we were driving was, while there were houses and areas of the river and the landscape that hadn't been rebuilt, there was so much that had.
24: Mm-hmm.
22: And a lot of it, as my dad was talking about, was about the people coming together to help one another mm-hmm. and help rebuild. And I think that is a big part of tragedy, is also the response afterwards and being able to come together and help one another and rebuild. And some things can never be brought back, but we can all do our part to make sure that we are getting by together. And I think what driving down the road and seeing a community that was still thriving and enjoying their 4th of July weekend. Obviously, there were programs on, like, you know, television and radio, and there were areas marked out, you know, honoring the victims still, especially on the one-year anniversary. But to see people still going out and living and trying to be happy even on a day like that, it warmed my heart. I'm not going to lie.
24: Yeah, I think that's when that is... typically, not always, unfortunately, but typically is when you see the best of humanity, is when you have a natural disaster like that. You know, we've seen it, unfortunately, in Texas a number of times just over the last decade with hurricanes and things of that nature, you know, down in southeast Texas where they've had just devastating floods, because like Hurricane Harvey, for example, you know, where people have really had to come together to get things back to a sense of normalcy. And it really does warm the heart when you see the communities coming together, not only just where the devastation happens, but when they come from all over the state and surrounding areas to try and help things get back to something resembling normal.
22: Yeah, and it's just a reminder, too, is, you know, my kid at this point is running, and the grandparents have a huge backyard that she could run around in, and I'm watching her run, and it also is a reminder of just sometimes how fleeting these things can be, you know?
0: You did some deep thinking over the July 4th holiday.
22: You know, being right there literally just a few miles from where it happened. And seeing, you know, my daughter run around and, you know, have the time of her life, it does remind you that, yeah, that, you know, things happen.
3: Kevin Landrum, Jacob Dedamore, and Ryan Baldwin, or as you know him, Lando, Deddy, and Baldy, have the morning shift duty all week for the Musers, in for the Musers, that is, from 5:30 to 9 a.m. here. I'm Jay King, and next up, right after we return from break, it's The Sweet Spot featuring Norm Hitzkus, where they brought back their favorite Norwegian, the Kickarounds Lars. 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
8: We talk a lot here about ultra-processed foods and the many ways in which they can negatively impact your health. They've been linked to weight gain, obesity, type 2 diabetes, cardiovascular disease, even cancer. And now a new study out of UCSF found that high ultra-processed food intake was associated with something called intramuscular fat, which is exactly what it sounds like. That's fat inside your muscles, which can cause them to become weaker. Now, in this particular study, the researchers noticed more wear and tear and pain in people's knees because of weakened thigh muscles. Cutting back on ultra-processed foods isn't easy. The CDC estimates at least half the calories in our diet come from ultra-processed foods. But if you're looking to eat cleaner, cutting out sugar-sweetened beverages, that may be the best number one thing you can do to try and get started. I'm Dr. Sanjay Gupta, helping you live a better life.
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1: This here's The Ticket Top 10, and I'm your host, Jay King, here. And coming up soon, we have Lando, Deddy, and Baldy as they grade the Rangers' first half of the season. But coming up right now, it's the Sweet Spot Soccer Get Down with the Kickaround's Lars Siversen. Siversen?
2: So, have you gotten into jalapenos?
3: Mark, see, we do have spicy things on our side of the, our side of the water as well. I have to say, I lived in London for 12 years. It's a very international city. We have a lot of different foodstuffs there. But I can tell you, aside from my own sort of efforts at assimilation, the Norwegian national team just got back to Norway today. So, and Erling Haaland emerged from the plane carrying a stuffed raccoon, which he bought here in Dallas because he went to Wild Bill's Western store, famously, when he was here in Dallas. And we all saw the photos of the hats and the boots. But he also picked up a stuffed raccoon from there, which he carried with great pride out of the plane when he arrived back in Norway.
2: David, we don't want to get into the RFK story with the raccoon, do we?
4: I don't know.
2: We'll stay on soccer. Okay.
4: But let's talk some Haaland here before we get to the games on Saturday. And, you know, learning about him, me being a casual soccer fan, learning about him basically from you and watching that documentary, and then just now where we are, where he's the most popular athlete in this World Cup because of this world. It's part of his personality, but also he's maybe the best striker in the world. He's 6'5". His social media game is really fun. He seems like a very likable guy. Are you surprised of just how, like, his stock in America has just gone through the roof over the past month?
3: I mean, not really. You know, it's the latter part of what you were talking about there that I think is really cool. The fact that he's now the social media game, as you describe it, because he was a little taciturn when he was younger, like when he was a breakthrough star earlier in his career. One of the bits of like heavy lifting my book on him did was to try to explain to people that he's actually really fun and a jovial guy. Now, everyone knows that now because you can see it. He's kind of grown into this role of being a public figure. When he was younger, he didn't want to do any of that. When he was younger, he was like, I want to do things that make me good at soccer, and I want to play soccer, or I want to relax. Those were the only things he wanted to do. So all press stuff and social media stuff kind of fell in between those things, and he wasn't interested. But I wonder if it's just being more confident in himself. But I also think the reason it's connecting so much with people is that he is very honest and earnest. Like, it's nothing, like, his Snapchat is just really strange, and there's nothing manufactured about it. Like, all these strange faces he does and messages, like, he's very, this isn't something a social media team can really cook up. Like, this is just him.
2: You know, Lars, from talking to you last week when I was here with Sean, I understand that you weren't a huge fan initially of the 48-team field. FIFA is now whispering a 64-team field for the next World Cup. Lars, where does this stop?
3: I mean, I know. I mean, this. How many FIFA members are there? 200 something. We can maybe just have all of them. Just have World Cup all the time. I mean, it's one of those things. I think Gianni Infantino is a man who doesn't understand that if you have Christmas every day, then Christmas just becomes a day. Like, it's the scarcity of this that gives it meaning, and it's really frustrating to me because it's great to have such a great variety of countries at the tournament. Like, we've all enjoyed that. But, you know, my problem with it is when you have that many games, every single one of them becomes just a little less special. There's no time to, reflect on anything. There's no time to digest on anything. You know, part of the joys of the sport, and you'll know this from covering other sports at all as well, are all the storylines. It's not just 22 guys running after a ball. You got to know the heroes and the villains and all this sort of stuff. And you have no time to learn all of these things because there's just football all the time during a World Cup. It's too much already. And adding more, I think, is just going to cheapen the whole thing. And it's very sad that this is the direction they're trying to push it in.
4: Says Lars. You can hear him on the Kick Around every weeknight during the World Cup here at 7 o'clock. Let's talk about the game Saturday a little bit, Lars. As I heard Peter earlier today say he watched the game with you, and your emotion got to a 7, which is the highest it's ever been during a game. And, you know, I'm watching this game, and since the beginning, I've been rooting for Norway for you, because this is the first time they've been in a World Cup since 98. And like I said, me along with everybody else in the States love watching Erling Haaland. They're a very likable team. They feel like a dark horse. They were right there in the game. It was a controversial game, and I'm just kind of want to know your emotions during the game and then after, because this is a successful World Cup for Norway, but they were also, it also has to feel so heartbreaking that they went to extra time and it was right there and they could have been in the semifinal.
3: When we went to extra time, the emotional roller coaster of this is that I was very anxious in the beginning and then, of course, very positive when we took the lead and still very positive at 1-1. I kind of felt like we had the game where we wanted it. But there was this stretch when we made some substitutions in the second half and we had some good chances after that when we just didn't score those chances. And that's when I started getting worried because I knew we probably didn't have the legs to do well in extra time. I always thought extra time would be, deep down, I worried that extra time would be difficult. And they were so tired towards the end. I mean, it was really, you could just see something coming. We just didn't have the legs anymore.
4: What did you think about, because when I was watching the game at a bar and then an extra time when they take Haaland out, and of course me being a soccer casual, the best players need to be on the field. Like, just that's how my American sports brain works. Like, if you have LeBron James or Luka Doncic, you have to have him in the fourth quarter. And they bring him out and I'm just saying, why are you doing this? He's one of the best players on the planet. What did you think about that substitution?
3: I thought it should have happened earlier.
4: Really?
3: He couldn't move. He couldn't move anymore. He was completely tired. You could see him declining physically in the second half. At least because I spend a lot of time watching Erling, and you could see he wasn't really able to sprint in the first half of extra time. The coach also added, I mean, we didn't know this at the time, but he got a dead leg as well. So it was a combination of just being completely gassed and having a dead leg, which meant that just, yes, you want your best players on the field, but you need your best players to be able to move. And I think it was the right call. And what I can also tell you is the way this stuff works, if he didn't want to come off, if he felt he had anything more to give, he wouldn't have come off. Like, we take these decisions together in Norway. So you don't, it's not as if the coach hauled them off under protest. You know, this will have been, I'm guessing the way that went down was that he asked him, like, do you have anything left? And he would have said no. And that's how that went.
2: Lars, a couple of questions about the semifinals coming up. A couple of quick questions. Number one, does Argentina look a bit vulnerable to you?
3: Yeah, they really do. That's a very correct observation. It's turning into this sort of this meme from Breaking Bad. It's like they can't keep getting away with this. Like, there's been three games now against not very strong opponents where they've not looked very convincing. First Cape Verde, then Egypt, and then Switzerland. I thought Switzerland almost had them on the ropes there. My gambling finger was twitching a little bit, thinking there's a live bet on Switzerland here for us, I think, in the second half, I was thinking. But then that red card happens, and the red card's not wrong, but it's extremely lucky that the only guy on the field who has a yellow card decides to flop and get another one stupidly, and that we have this new rule now that catches it. I mean, that wouldn't have been caught a couple of weeks ago before the tournament. That wasn't how that worked. So I think they've been extremely lucky. They obviously have great individual quality, but they've been so unconvincing for so much of this tournament. It sets up the game against England in a very fascinating way.
1: Sadly, we're coming up on the final weeks, or hopefully not week, it should be 2 weeks at least, of Lars in the United States. And since we've already lost our boy Erling Haaland, let's enjoy as much time with the kick around as we can. Coming up next on the Top 10, let's jump back to this morning where Lando, Deddy, and Baldy grade the Rangers' first half of the baseball season.
5: They end on a strong note, winning 4 of their last 5 series, 49-47 on the year. First place Texas Rangers by a game and a half over Seattle in the division. And if I'm going to give them a letter grade for the year, I'd put it at a solid B. I think they have beaten a lot of the expectations we have in some areas and then fallen short in some others. And I want to kind of back that up with some of the numbers that we have here, because I've gone back and looked at the 2025 first half stats, and I've got them versus the 2026 first half stats here. And a lot of our complaints last year, right, were the offense was terrible, and they could not support one of the best rotations that we had ever seen in Texas Rangers history. So last year, at this time, first half, they had a 2025 record of 48-49. And this year, they're 49-47.
4: So, slight improvement.
5: A slight improvement. The offense last year, you had a slash line of 232. So that's batting average, on base, and ops. 232, 300, 676. 4.05 runs per game and 103 homers. This year, a batting average of 245, on base 320, and an ops of 719, 4.16 runs per game and 109 homers. So you have the slightest of improvements offensively, which I think is what we were hoping for. I don't think anybody was thinking that Skip Schumacher would come in, you'd get Brandon Nimmo, and you would be, you know, 100% better or moving up like we're expecting the Cowboys defense to move up. But I think you were expecting some improvement, and you got the slightest improvement.
6: You got improvement in Jock Peterson, your team leader in home runs and RBIs, I believe, is Jake Berger.
7: Mm-hmm. They've both been markedly better this year.
6: Absolutely. And you can tell by those numbers you just lifted up, getting your OPS up into the sevens. Last year, it was just a struggle. They couldn't slug, and they left everyone on base. And it seems now like Jake Berger is just an RBI machine. He comes through in the clutch a lot. And that's, I mean, that definitely helps out with those numbers.
7: And if I could add a little, you know, extra positivity to this, if you go just look at since June 1st, because they struggled so mightily the first 2 months of the year offensively, but since June 1st, they're hitting right around 259 as a team. They're averaging just under 4.4 runs a game, which, let's think about it, when we were looking at the Rangers coming into the season, we were like, if you can just give the pitching staff 4 runs a game, you're probably going to be doing pretty well. They've been doing much better over the last 6 weeks in when it comes to run production, and it's not only been an improvement from the guys like we mentioned, like Peterson and Jake Berger, but also when he's been in the lineup over the last 6 weeks, Wyatt Langford has been really hitting the ball well. And then we've talked about these guys that have come out of nowhere, like Elias Diaz and like Ricky Lopez, who have really helped fuel things offensively for this team, and also against left-handed pitching. I am so glad that we are finally seeing Justin Foscue not be just a quad A player. It's been really fun to watch.
6: He came through again yesterday.
5: And then you have that offset by Evan Carter still batting below 200 and Corey Seager not being able to be in the lineup. And when he is in the lineup, he's still not Corey Seager.
7: But there are even some signs with Evan Carter.
5: Yes, but that what's crazy about all that is all that improvement, and you're only ever so slightly improving your runs per game. You're not actually really generating that much more offense. And that, unfortunately, does not do enough to offset what has been a market downturn from the starting pitching. I've got this broken down between starting and relievers. So last year, we talked about the starting pitching being one of the best rotations in baseball. They had a 3.27 ERA in the first half. I turned to my C-man, Kevin Landrum, for what pitching stats as a team I should be looking for. A whip, walks and hits per inning of 1.126, and a strikeout-to-walk ratio of 3.09.
6: And this is last year, right?
5: This is last year, first half.
6: Okay.
5: So the same point last year. This year, the starting pitching, 4.26 ERA, and I didn't get this number at the first half as a unit, but I would bet that the first inning ERA for the starting pitchers has got to be one of the worst in baseball.
7: I think it is the worst in baseball.
5: They had a walks and hits per inning pitched of 1.228 and a strikeout to walk ratio of 3.28. So they've improved there, but the starting pitchers, and that was one of the questions we had, was, is Jake DeGrom and Nathan Eovaldi, as they get older, A, are they going to stay healthy? B, are they going to be able to produce like they did last year? Nathan Eovaldi, if he did not get injured, was a Cy Young contender.
6: Last year, no doubt.
5: And
6: this year, he's had a bit of an up-and-down season, and he's also dealt with some injuries. He's had a kind of a string of good starts, but now they also, we talked about it earlier, Mackenzie Gore yesterday pitched on 3 days rest. Jacob DeGrom could not start, so hopefully the All-Star break can heal him up a little bit. They also just put Chris Martin on the IL. They're still waiting on Jordan Montgomery and Cody Bradford, by the way. So maybe health can improve, because I feel like what we're headed towards with the pitching is a trade deadline press conference from Chris Young that says, well, we view getting Cody Bradford and Jordan Montgomery as picking up pieces at the trade deadline.
7: Yeah, and Jordan Montgomery, he had a good outing over the weekend in Round Rock, went four innings, I think, and only allowed one run. He is progressing, I think, how they want. I think it's very reasonable to think that he may be back within a couple of weeks after the break to try and add to this rotation, which absolutely would be a help.
6: It would be an arm. I don't know if it moves the needle for me. I mean, Jordan Montgomery was a huge part of that playoff run. Yeah. Can't take that away.
7: He just depends on how effective he is, obviously.
6: That's 3 years ago.
7: Yeah.
6: And he really hasn't pitched that much or been effective when he has.
5: If we go over to the relievers, the 2025 pitching stats, a 3.37 ERA, solid as well.
6: Mm-hmm.
5: 1.23 whip, 2.57 strikeouts per walks. Over to this year's relievers, a 4 ERA, 1.285 whip, and a 2.52 strikeouts per walk. So your pitching staff as a whole has slid in term compared to last year's performance, and I think you could argue that that was maybe going to be expected, because I don't know if it's reasonable to expect the starting pitching and the relievers to, because I think overall the relievers did a solid job last year.
7: Yeah.
5: I think they were being compared unfairly to the starting pitchers, who were having one of the best seasons of all time. But it's just, it's not doing enough to, the offense just isn't doing enough to offset where the pitching staff has regressed to the mean. And they have gotten worse, but that's still not to say that they're awful.
6: No.
5: It's not an awful rotation. It's not an awful bullpen. I mean, you could argue the right-handers maybe are not carrying their weight in the bullpen. And that begs the question of, okay, if you're CY and you see you are first place in the AL West by a game and a half and you want to make moves, what are you going to do? Because you sent out five prospects to bring in Mackenzie Gore, so you've already raided the farm. And unless you think Sebastian Walcott's going to be a big piece of something, then you really probably don't have a whole lot that you have in terms of pieces to go get somebody. And then my other question is, who would you get that's not, or that is an immediate upgrade over, as you mentioned, Lando, guys coming back from the IL?
6: Well, I think one thing we should keep in mind here is this really isn't the first time we've had this question going into this point of the season over the last several years. Since they won the World Series, since they won that game, Game 5, they are a sub-500 team since that moment. And in that time, they really haven't grown a farm system. You just mentioned the prospects they gave up for Mackenzie Gore. Outside of that, you're not getting a lot of reinforcements anymore outside of the from your farm system who aren't already on the roster. Justin Foscue, Cam Colley, they just called up Teoda, however you pronounce his name. And then, of course, Sebastian Walcott is injured. But you're talking about a team that over the last 3 or 4 years is sub-500, but also does not have a good farm system. I don't know how that puts you in a buyer's market at the trade deadline.
1: Still in first place after all that complaining. Baseball really is the best, isn't it? I can't wait to argue about it online for another 81 more games. Or just be miserable about a random bullpen pitcher giving up a two-run home run in game 120. Gotta love it. I'm Jay King, and coming up next here for our last segment on tonight's Top 10, make sure you keep your place in line as they're handing out tickets for Daveland next.
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21: As someone who's been married nearly 25 years, I'll tell you, there's a lot of great things about having a spouse. And according to a new study out of the University of Miami Health System, marriage might even be linked to a lower risk of cancer. Why? Well, the researchers said people who are married are less likely to engage in risky behavior. They're more likely to get a nudge to go to regular preventive medicine appointments and screenings. And they have a partner to share the load of family obligations, household chores, and finances. No one is saying you should get married in the pursuit of better health. But if you are single, how can you build a strong support system to maybe get some of these same benefits? Do your own research, find out what's important, and then hold members of your squad accountable and let them hold you accountable as well. That can provide a lot of support. I'm Dr. Sanjay Gupta, helping you live a better life.
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1: Thank you, Conrad. And for the final time tonight, I'm your host, Jay King, capping off our night here together. So coming up in the last segment of the show, right, meow, let's drop you off for a supervised visit at Daveland with the Hardline 5.0.
24: I don't have a lot of disposable income right now, so I decided to take a staycation.
7: Smart.
24: I just wanted to spend time with the family and chill in and around the house. And initially, I thought that my daughter was going to be at my house all week, but then she had stuff going on with whatever she was doing. And so she didn't actually end up...
25: Teenage stuff.
24: Yeah. She didn't actually end up over at our house until Wednesday. So then that meant my Monday and Tuesday were going to be totally free. And so I got to thinking, man, there's a big game on Monday.
7: There is a big one.
24: Right down the road, right down 30, Spain and Portugal. And I, of course, am half Portuguese.
7: You are.
24: And so
6: we're told.
7: So he says.
24: I can show you my ancestry DNA. I can show you my family tree.
7: I don't care that much.
24: It's legit. And so I felt like I felt the draw. I felt like I had to be there, and this would most likely be my only opportunity in my life to see a World Cup game in person.
7: Mm-hmm. So you thought.
6: The irony of it all.
24: Yeah, well, sometimes when those dreams come true, they get crushed.
7: Yeah.
24: By people that you don't have control over.
7: But you're better off. This really is a lesson for all humans. You're better off going to something like this or any big event by yourself.
24: Yes. So that was the deal. It's like, I have Monday free. I just want to see if I can go to this game by myself.
7: Yeah.
24: Can I get in the building? And so our buddy with the host committee, Tony Fay of Tony Fay PR, we had done that event with him a couple weeks ago down at the Southside Ballroom.
6: That's right.
24: With, you know, when we had Nelly on and Troy and Darren Woodson.
6: And his Air Force
24: and
6: Ones.
24: And Dirk.
7: Getting hot in here.
24: Yeah. And so I texted him because at that time he said, hey, if you want tickets, I can probably get you some face value. And so I texted him late the week before, leading up to that Monday. And I said, hey, I don't have a ton of money, but if you can get face value tickets, like around $500.
7: A ticket.
24: One ticket. I just need one. I would be eternally
6: like
24: grateful.
6: Chris Rock and I'm going to get you, sucker.
7: Yeah.
6: One rib.
24: Yeah. And so he's like, let me work on this. And then so he's like, day later or so, great news. He's like, I've got a comp ticket for you.
7: Even better.
24: And
6: dang.
24: I was like, are you serious? And he said, yes, it's in the nosebleeds. It's like in the 400s top corner. It was one of the FIFA cheap seats when they got blowback for pricing the average fan out. So the face value on this was like 260 or something.
6: Sweet.
24: And I was like, man, that's incredible. And then a day or half a day goes by. I get another text from Tony.
7: Had you ever sat up there for a Cowboy game or anything?
24: My season tickets were in the 400s.
7: Okay.
24: They were in the end zone, not in the corner.
7: Yeah.
24: But yeah, I'd sat up there before. It's not bad.
7: No.
24: It's fine.
7: It's not.
24: And so then I get a text from him.
6: Unless it's basketball, let me say.
7: I was there with you for that Final Four.
6: Yeah.
7: I did too.
24: Yeah.
7: God, it was ants.
6: I would not recommend college basketball from high in the 400s.
24: So he texts me again and he says, hold on, I've got something even better for you. Just stay tuned. And so then he gets me back and he says, we have some sponsor tickets. It's going to be a whole experience. So send that ticket back and we will send you this other ticket. And so I have to wait like a day. So I don't get this ticket until Saturday. So I'm like, where is this ticket? What is this deal? And he says that it's going to be with our friends at Choctaw.
7: Ah.
24: And so they have a whole row on the lower level.
6: Was Reed there?
24: No. And he said that, you know, you'll get a better feel when you talk to the Choctaw guy what this whole thing's about. But he says that it's going to be amazing. And I was like, man, this is so cool. And so he says, this is Tony speaking. He says, this is the type of stuff that happens to Corby every other weekend. And I said, I never thought I'd get to walk in his shoes. And so I totally was living the Corby dream.
7: Okay. It's just overblown.
6: What were the shrimp like?
24: There wasn't a shrimp tower.
7: As big as your seat.
24: There wasn't a shrimp tower. But so.
6: Why do they call it shrimp when they're this big?
24: So I talked to the guy, Kevin from Choctaw.
7: Yeah.
24: And he's like, you know, meet me at Texas Live. He said, not only do I get a ticket, I get a parking pass.
6: Oh
7: my
6: man.
7: God.
24: So I'm parking in like blue parking, and then I walk over to Choctaw or to the Choctaw Club at Texas Live, and I get there at like noon or 11:30, whatever it was, because the game's at 2.
7: Mm-hmm.
24: And free drinks, free food, like buffet food. Just he's like, hang out here. I've got other people coming, and then we'll all migrate over to the stadium together. And so I'm like, cool. Who are these other people? And he's like, well, most of them are influencers.
6: And so, am I.
24: And so it turns out, like, there's a social media guy or a social media girl and her husband.
2: From the States or from?
24: Well, I'll get to that. Okay. So the social media guy for or girl for Choctaw and her husband, who also works for Choctaw, they are part of the crew.
2: Had you met them before?
24: No.
2: Okay.
24: I had not met them before. There was a husband and wife couple that, I guess, do a lot of content creation for Choctaw. There was a husband and wife that are like partner clients with Choctaw. They work for, you know, a big furniture company and they do a lot of stuff with Choctaw. And then there were a couple of girls, like hots.
2: Yeah.
24: And they walk in and they look very exotic to me. And I'm like, man, are they like, are they from South America? Are they from Europe?
2: They're from my home country of Portugal.
24: And so finally, we're all walking over and I'm like, so where are you guys from? They're like, oh, we're from Fort Worth. I thought they were like some far flung locale. But so we all go over to the stadium.
2: Did they ask what your connection was to Choctaw?
24: Yeah. So so when we get
2: to, big deal.
24: So when we get,
3: I'm Mr. Choctaw. Yeah. Nice to meet you.
24: So when we get to the stadium, we have time. So we are ushered into a club because we're on the club level and we're ushered into a club where, again, free food, free drinks. And that's when we're having conversations with the other people. What do you do? What do you do? And they're like, sir, are you an influencer? What's your tie to Choctaw? And I was like, well, I work for the local sports radio station. We go to Choctaw like 4 or 5 times a year. I was like, I'm a real-time content creator.
2: Yeah.
24: We do real-time content on the radio.
6: We're on a thing called the radio. It's a little startup technology.
24: I don't know if you've ever heard of it.
2: We are like an OG influencer.
6: We're hoping it catches on.
24: Yeah, so everybody's like at least mildly impressed by that.
2: Yeah.
24: And so they're like, okay, well, at least he belongs here.
2: Right.
24: And then so
6: he knows what we deal with.
24: But I am Kevin, the marketing guy, the Choctaw marketing guy's plus one. And so I'm sitting next to him and he's a great dude. And, you know, I'm telling him my, you know, my ties to Portugal and like,
6: did he buy it?
24: Yeah. Before the game starts, the Portugal's outnumbered. The Spanish fans are probably 60, maybe 70%. And so Portugal is definitely outnumbered, but there's a group of Portuguese fans in front of us. And, you know, as the game is about to start, they're going, Portuga, Portuga. And so I join in. I'm like, this is what we do at the games.
6: Yeah.
2: These are my people.
6: Just follow me.
24: Yeah.
6: Just
24: I'll
6: take the lead here.
24: Yeah. He's like, that's pretty elaborate chant you got going there.
2: Well, you did send us a photo of one of the friends that you made. I don't know if you remember doing that.
24: Did I?
2: You did.
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21: You know, it's funny, when I think back to what the typical American dinner looked like when you and I were kids, there's usually some kind of meat featured at the center of the plate. Vegetables are there, but often thought of as a side dish. More and more, though, we are coming to realize that a plant-based diet, with little or no meat even, is going to be a healthier way to eat for just about everyone. New study out of the University of Hawaii Cancer Center found that eating a high-quality plant-rich diet that includes whole grains, vegetables, and fruits may prevent cognitive impairment even when people start that diet in their late 50s and 60s. 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Just because you cut out or even cut back on meat, though, is not a license to eat whatever you want. Focus on eating whole, real foods. I'm Dr. Sanjay Gupta.

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3: That's a big... 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I'm on it right now.
4: I can
3: now.
4: Have that subscribed in no time flat.
3: But really...
4: Buy oversized bucket hats.
3: How is there...
4: Voted best hats for... Well, hey.
3: Yeah, bucket hats for big heads?
4: Well...
3: Big head bucket hats?
4: Might be.
3: Okay. Wasn't that a band? Oh, no, it was Big Head Todd and the Monsters.
4: Yeah.
3: Like, big head bucket hats and the Monsters.
4: Could be. I have not found their bucket hats on this site.
3: All right.
4: I mean, so I can't give them
3: any
4: love.
3: What was the song? Big Head. They had one hit. They had one big hit in the 90s. Big Head Todd and the Monsters.
4: I have no idea.
3: Yeah. No, they had a, it's going to bother me. But like, okay. But back to the topic at hand. Like,
4: yeah.
3: They're really, I can't believe there's no video. Like, we haven't even heard that there is video and it's being negotiated and there's X, Y, Z. No, no one had a camera out or anything else. Like, because they know that, hey, Bam Adebayo is coming. They're yelling at each other before this. Nobody's got, really? There's no video.
4: No, it's really disappointing. I really thought we'd get the one hit and done. And there's been a lot of theorizing about, you know, what transpired. People talking tough. Udonis Haslam gets into a middle of stuff.
3: Yeah.
4: Draymond Green saying that, well, they're from the house of Haslam.
3: Yeah. Yeah.
4: It's like, wait a minute, how did I get dragged into this? And then he calls him out for sucker punching Jordan Poole, and it becomes this whole big thing. But the fact that there's no video.
3: Yeah. It's a shocker, man.
4: I mean,
3: that's
4: look,
3: a shocker.
4: I know the slogan, what happens in Vegas stays in Vegas. Yeah. We've been told.
3: Usually,
4: that
3: no.
4: That's been a lie for all these years.
3: Yeah, yeah, yeah.
4: All right. So, which one's actually a hit? Bittersweet, Brokenhearted Survivor, or Brokenhearted Savior, and Circle. I don't know any of those.
3: Those Big Head Todd and the Monsters?
4: Yeah.
3: Maybe Circle? Is there a big one?
4: Yeah, I have no idea.
3: If you all you got to do is type in what is Big Head Todd and the Monsters.
4: No, that's
3: big
4: what
3: hit.
4: I mean. Those are the hits that
3: they gave you three of
4: they
3: them.
4: They gave me three.
3: Oh,
4: that
3: come
4: charted.
3: On. There's no way. That might, they must be running the internet if they said three of their songs. Right. They had one song.
4: They're running.
3: The internet. Oh, like, people, hey, do we get a Google alert for our name? Yeah, tell them about all three songs we had. We're good. Nah, I want to say Circle. Maybe
4: Circle. It seems to me, you and me are chasing something. What does anybody here want to know? It seems to you, you and me are forgetting something. Nah,
3: sounds like a country song.
4: Bam!
3: Yeah,
4: got a little banjo and a slide guitar behind you, huh?
3: So, all right, so
4: yeah, I don't know, I don't know that. Yeah.
3: I mean, we have all kinds of video to you know, because it's not my first day. I can make a segue. There's video and pictures of all of Geno Smith's getting stopped by the police in the last 3 months, driving too fast in a car, but we can't get one video of Bam Adebayo.
4: Yeah, those cams, chest cams, became available really fast.
3: Now, because this, when I saw this today, I just said, what are we doing? What are we doing? What's going on? What are we doing? Geno Smith, Jets quarterback now, has been stopped three times in the last 3 months for traffic infractions.
4: Mm-hmm.
3: The latest, he was speeding, doing 70 in a 45. The police officer did him a favor, said, hey, you can't drive that nice car, nice wheels, can't drive that fast here. Let me see your license. I don't have it. And he warned him, you got to carry it with you. Like, you talk about letting a guy off easy. So a guy's speeding, doesn't have his wallet, all of these things. And
4: shouldn't the officer get reprimanded for that, though?
3: And again,
4: isn't that bad practice when that gets out?
3: I would say that, but if it was you, you would say, oh, you know, I left my wallet at home. But, like, you can keep a picture of it on your phone now and all these things. Like Geno Smith, in the last 3 months now, these are three bad stories, right? There's one involving a woman who said, you know, now there's been some kind of a domestic assault going on. And I'm saying, what is happening? And now Geno Smith, three times now, he's had two traffic infractions. Like, I don't know how long he makes it as a quarterback in the NFL the rest of the way. Like, you go to the Jets. Not only is this your last chance, you go to the Jets and your summer is every couple of weeks there's a bad story about you. I mean, how long? I mean, I don't know. What's he going to make it? A month as a Jets quarterback before they go to Cade Klubnik? Like, he is staring the end of his NFL career square in the face, and I don't think he realizes that. I think I'm going to go to the Jets. I got paid this year. I'm going to do this. I got this kind of money. Unless he just doesn't care, and I'm going to stink, and we're going to tank, and the Jets are going to get another quarterback next year, and next year Dante Moore will have no choice but to be a Jet. You know, I'm dodging.

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3: Well, my friends, we do. 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
3: In the middle of
4: so he's doing head. The shop,
3: yeah,
4: and he's doing whatever mind the
3: but
4: game
3: are either of those days when the Odyssey debuted?
4: Yes.
3: Oh,
4: 17th.
3: You don't want to share with the
4: well
3: Odyssey.
4: I'm just saying
3: don't want to share the Odyssey.
4: Opportunity is there for either to be there. We had one of our friends that listens and contributes in the Instagram world sent me a clip from the old thing called The Quest where all those guys were running through the desert whatever, and then he did a thing with the players in the locker room mm-hmm. based on 300 Once Upon a Time. So okay. He does know the movie tie-in as his starring roles. Nicely done.
3: Okay.
4: Yeah.
3: Nice.
4: So, I mean, the potential is there. Mm. But, yes, there are a couple of days where the World Cup does not play before we get to the final.
3: I mean, we have to look and go, okay, when's an open day in the sports count? That's
4: because if he was going
3: to
4: Philly, today was a great day or tomorrow would be a great day.
3: No.
4: Tomorrow would be great unseat anything happening in the city of brotherly love during the All-Star game.
3: Philly,
4: here to throw out the first pitch.
3: Never going to happen in Philadelphia. Philadelphia sounds great, but when you don't know what kind of relationship Joel Embiid and Jaylen Brown are going to have, is LeBron James going to sign up for that? Forget it, man. Forget it.
4: I'm talking about entertainment for me.
3: No, but
4: okay,
3: I'm
4: the predictive market, that's fine and good.
3: Island in
4: reality. I got
3: that's
4: two things that would be really entertaining. Going to Philadelphia where potential chaos is, or having the old guys run around together like it's Las Vegas.
3: Yeah, but that's not going to happen. Like Philadelphia.
4: Yeah, I mean, he's Morgan
3: happen,
4: Freeman
3: though.
4: On the dance floor. You saw
3: it's
4: him at that Jay-Z concert.
3: It's not
4: dancing, doing the finger pointing and whatever else. Come on.
3: It's not going to happen. Philadelphia.
4: I want
3: not
4: chaos.
3: Happening. I know you do, but it's not. That's not happening. That's not.
4: He can even borrow the Carl Weathers trunks if he needs to.
3: He's not going to Cleveland, which he is going to Cleveland. We told you for a year that's the only place he can finish where if he doesn't win, he can go out on top. If he does, the only other place is, he's not going to take a chance in Minnesota. Not know because you know the relationship. Look, the things haven't been great in Minnesota as well. They keep making changes, so that's out. Like, I can see the traveling stars in Golden State, and I could potentially see, me and Giannis can do it. Maybe I would say in order, Cleveland a far number one. Then I would say Golden State, and then I would say Miami.
4: But think about the movie they're making, this documentary, that it culminates with him sitting face to face with Pat Riley.
3: If you got the guts, Pat. If you get on your knees and you beg me to come back, I like a WWE moment. Yeah. You get on your knees and beg, and then I will allow it.
4: Acknowledge me.
3: Now, not the only big NBA story today, because you ready for the big hot take?
4: Hit me.
3: Austin Reeves spoke today for the first time since the big news that LeBron James was going to take his talents elsewhere. The Lakers made a slew of free agent signings, and the Lakers' new number two The Lakers' new number two weighed in on the Lakers' moves, and he's a big fan of all of them.
5: Yeah, I think they're good. I mean, obviously, being with the guys that are leaving for, a couple of years, and then, Brown for, 5 years, you hate to see, guys like that go. But, the pieces that are coming in, very excited about and, happy to get started kind of today and see where it goes.
3: All right. Now, why is this a big story? What's the hot take? Austin Reeves likes the moves the Lakers made. Austin Reeves spoke today, and it became a big NBA story, right? Big story on ESPN.com, big story on social media. Why? Because Austin Reeves is now a star. He was given that battlefield promotion when LeBron James left. He went from, he's really one of the big three there in L.A. Luka gets the headlines. LeBron is still there. Austin Reeves allowed to, kind of do your own thing, but gets the big contract. And now when he speaks, people listen. He's a star now. He got that promotion. So he's now the number two on the Lakers without a doubt. You can cut it up however you want it with LeBron. Yeah, you think LeBron. But now he's Pippen to Luka's Jordan. The Lakers' moves that they made this offseason, right? Forget about building around Luka. Everybody builds around their superstar, right? There's superstars everywhere in the league. Brunson, Wemby, Brunson. Don't forget about Brunson.

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0: It is the Bane Maller Show, and it's I, Bill Miller. We're a couple days away from the Mallerpalooza. Looking forward to it. Biggest night of the summer. Some great acts already lined up. 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We're overnight. And so we have to fight and claw. There's no promotion for this. It's just us promoting it. By the people, for the people. So we want you to be part of the Mallerpalooza, whether you listen or participate and get up there on stage with all the bright lights and all the pressure. It's your opportunity. 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If you have an act, if you would like to entertain with a song or impersonation, comedy routine, you name it. We have our first kid act that has been booked for the Mallerpalooza. We're excited about that.
1: What?
0: Yeah, kid act. There's some rumor about some animal acts being involved. We'll see if that transpires or not. And there's some people saying they're not sure whether they can get their dog off at that hour, but if you can't get your dog,
1: is that what they're calling it these days?
0: Do an impersonation. Yeah. Well, there you go. All right. Anyway, you can be part of the Mallerpalooza. BenMallerShow@gmail.com. Just say you want to be part of it, and if you want to record something, we'd rather you do it live. I know you can't. A lot of you podcast people can't do it live. So either way, let us know. Thank you. Now, you can call in at 877-99-ON-FOX. 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
2: He's a weapon.
0: You can also say hello to Lorena, the FSR Tech Queen.
1: Hi, Bill.
0: No talking. And Koopaloop is back at A Bronco Fan. That's A Bronco Fan. Your comments can and will be used against you in the court of sports radio.
3: Octopussy.
0: Nick in Wisconsin wrote in. He says, Ben, I'm still waiting for hour four of last night's show, the podcast. He's saying,
1: Are you serious?
0: I don't know what happened. I just know I didn't get a good vibe when I got here before the producer, and the producer left before I left. That's usually not a good sign. it's just awkward.
1: I want to say he's new, but...
0: No. It's just an awkward thing. And I'm dating myself. I was always like, when I was coming up in radio, I was like, hey, you want to get there early? You want to make sure everything's right and all that stuff. It's just that mindset, which unfortunately, maybe it's fortunate. People are lazier now and they don't put the work in. But I don't know what happened. I have no idea. So I'm sorry, Nick.

0: 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Complete the full lineup. And if that was not enough, if you needed more content than that, coming up next hour, it's Ask a Weed Man, our friend Billy from Hollywood, Florida, solving all of the problems in the world, making the world feel loved. That'll be coming up next time. And it's really worked out very well. We've had a war start. We've had terrible things. But he's trying. He's working on it. It's not going to happen in a couple of months. It takes longer than that. Back to it. All right, time now for the play of the day. The play of the day. Now, not just any play of the day, dummy. It is made possible by our friends at Tire Rack. Now, let's see here. So many things to choose from in sports. Well, what are we going to pick? An NFL touchdown, a goal in hockey, a basket in the NBA? Oh, God, no. No.
1: Is that enough?
0: Wow, that's terrible. This is horrible. Wow. Why did we play that? It's the only thing we had. That's why we played that.
2: Netflix.
0: I'd like to apologize to the people at Tire Rack. Can we play something else? I don't know.
2: I thought you were being harsh when you were bashing Netflix earlier. But no, like,
0: It was bad. Wow. Couldn't even understand what was being said. That is horrific. Anyway, listen, that's the play of the day right there. 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The kind of highlight that makes you wonder how it got put in the system. You're like, well, that's unplayable. No. We're going to put it in.
3: Put it in anyway.
0: Yeah, put it in anyway. Yeah, why not? Kind of like in local TV news, they used to go out every tax day. They'd put a reporter at the post office. Well, why are you doing that? Well, because we want those people with the last-minute returns. They can't really do it anymore because people mostly just send them in whenever, on mail them in or whatever, whenever. They don't wait till the last minute. Anyway, oh, boy. All right, time to pay off the Who Am I game, and here we go. Jordan Walker, the Redbirds, at age 24. Years and 52 days became the fifth youngest home run derby winner behind Juan Gonzalez, Juan Soto, Ruben Sierra, and me. Who am I? Alf, the alien opiner, going with Craig Gerbeck. Wow, that's a good name. I'm not going to lie. That's a good name. Malapropke says Scrooge when he was in the younger demo. Today is the one-week anniversary of his departure from that demo. Mike Tyson, I guess by Femi. By the way, the last one was from Maller Prop Guy. Femi, the top Uber Eats driver, went with Mike Tyson. Who else do we have? Page down. Perito says, I'm a male soccer player wearing a sports bra. Okay, thank you. Luciano Pavarotti from Eileen in San Francisco. Bake McBride from Steeler Nasty. That's a wonderful, wonderful name. RJ in L.A. says, the answer is the homeless guy with Jesus hair roaming in the parking lot at Fox. All right, Kelly Leak from the Bad News Bears, guest by Steve, the misplaced San Diegan, Bucky F. and Dent from James. Oh, you have Buck Wheat from Johnny Q. What say you, Lorraine? Oh!
3: I got to go with Judge Judy.
0: Oh, no, better than that. It's Wally World, Wally Joyner in 1986 for the Halos, the California Angels.
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13: A Better Life with Dr. Sanjay Gupta.
14: When you need your body to perform, but some of your muscles are having trouble, other muscles can sometimes help compensate. This is a great thing short term, but long term, it can lead to serious and even chronic aches and pains. So if you've got nagging stiffness or irritation somewhere, don't push through it. Try to figure out why it's happening and how you can correct it. Strength and conditioning specialist Dana Santa says, performing exercises at a deliberate tempo makes it easier to notice when the wrong muscles are taking over, and also gives the intended muscles a chance to engage before that compensation kicks in. Dana suggests that starting with primary movement patterns such as squatting, hinging, pushing, pulling, rotating, and core can help make compensation easiest to identify and to address. I'm Dr. Sanjay Gupta, helping you live a better life.
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3: Archie?
4: All right. Christian writes in, speaking of this, he says, Weed Man, we all know you are an expert in the extraterrestrial world. Is Wemby truly an alien? Great question.
3: Yeah, definitely. Yeah.
4: He is.
3: How tall is he?
4: Like 7'4", I think, something like that. Yeah.
3: Wow. Yeah. Imagine that.
4: He's a little taller than you, right? Just a little bit.
3: Like a foot taller, you know? Wow.
4: All right. Late Night Drug Tester writes in. He says, today is Bastille Day in France. Do you know any French words or phrases?
3: What's that? I forget. That was Patti LaBelle.
5: Voulez-vous coucher avec moi?
3: Yes. What is that?
6: I believe it's like, do you want to...
7: I think so. French, I don't know.
4: Do you?
7: Something about a threesome, though.
4: Really? Oh, interesting. Right.
3: Wow.
5: No, that's a menage a trois.
4: No, we all know that.
5: Voulez-vous coucher avec moi is like, do you want to go to bed with me or something like that, I think?
3: Yeah. Hey, Perigo, please send me this.
4: All right.
7: Got his name down.
4: I know a couple of French words. I know déjà vu. That's a strip club. All right. Cordon bleu. That's eating, right? Cordon bleu, right?
7: Blue cheese.
4: Blue cheese.
7: It's spelled B-L-E-U.
4: No. My wife's been watching this. She's got me into the show. She loves watching about this chateau thing. They like rehab a chateau. That's her thing.
6: You can actually rehab for super rich people.
4: Yeah. You can buy a chateau in France. They're not that expensive. You know why they're not that expensive? You talk about a fixer-upper, Weed Man. There's like 100 rooms, and it was built in the Middle Ages, and there's a ton of those in France. And so they made a show about it. It's pretty good. Not bad.
3: Wow.
4: All right, let's take a call. Mike is in Tucson. He's a major fan of this show. He works at the Great Barbecue Restaurant there in Tucson. He's always completely hammered when he calls the show. Hello, Mike in Tucson. Welcome.
8: Hey, Mike. Hey, Weed Man. Big fat. I want to ask you, you're from Florida. Have you ever had picanha? I know picanha is a big time popular meat in Florida.
3: Lasagna? I have lasagna right now, man.
8: No.
4: That's not.
8: We don't have it on this side, but man, nothing changes. One glass of wine turned into 12 Voodoo Rangers, and I'm not going to work tomorrow.
4: A little sick day there. I understand. For those that don't know, what is picanha? It's like a meat type thing.
8: Yeah, no, it's a popular meat from Brazil. A lot of people in Miami.
4: I don't think, Mike, you understand the type of a diet that Weed Man has. I think he's eating all the candy from Perito. If Perito sent him, if somebody sent you a steak, Weed Man, you wouldn't know how to cook that, right?
3: Well, no,
4: you can't cook. You can't. No, you cannot microwave it. No.
8: Man, what's your favorite cut of steak, Ben?
4: Ribeye. I like ribeye.
8: Ribeye. Ribeye's the best.
4: What about you?
5: Yeah, ribeye's fantastic, but he cooks all the flavor out of it.
4: That's not true, Coop. I put sauce on it. You know,
8: I love ribeye, then, but there's a cut of meat a lot of people don't know about. It's called chuck eye steak. The unicorn of meat. But
4: is that true?
8: I wanted to call about the Raiders. I'm wrong.
4: Well, isn't technically any meat, if you just cook it long enough, will be good, right? You know the proper way to cook it.
8: No.
7: If you cook it less. Not.
4: No, like brisket. Now, brisket's not a great cut of meat, but if you cook it a long time.
5: Oh, yeah, like if you smoke
4: yeah,
5: it.
4: Yeah, like a smoker type thing, yeah. That's what
8: Ben, brisket is so overrated.
3: What's wrong with microwaving your steak?
8: The best cut is beef ribs. Beef dino ribs are the best, way better than brisket.
4: Yeah.
8: Brisket, it is.
4: All right, Michael. What were you saying, what's wrong with microwaving a steak?
3: Yeah.

0: Should we begin at A, or where do you want me to begin?
1: What's wrong with it? Why? Because it makes it chewy.
2: Well, first of all, you can't cook it in the microwave. But if you're you're reheating it, it's going to make it all chewy and
0: why
2: gross.
0: Not just get some Double Bubble or Bazooka Joe bubblegum and just chew on that. It'll have more taste and more flavor.
3: Whoa, calm down. You can definitely cook a steak in the microwave.
0: Yeah.
3: It says if you cover it with a damp paper towel to lock in the moisture, you should be okay cooking it on a medium power for a quick 30-second interval, and you just keep flipping it until the steak is cooked all the way through and keep it in that wet towel, okay?
0: Yeah.
1: Cool.
0: Yeah, you do that. Let me know how that goes. Alf, the alien opiner, writes, he says, were you sad to hear of the passing of Randolph Mantooth, who played Johnny Gage on the hit TV show in the 1970s, Emergency? Do you ever watch the show Emergency, Weed Man?
1: No, I never saw that.
0: It was a good show. I grew up on reruns of Emergency and Chips, and I was going to become a firefighter because of Johnny Gage. Rest in peace. So,
1: really?
0: Died.
1: How old is he?
0: I don't know. He's not old anymore. He's dead. I don't know how old he was. I mean, he's got to be. He had to be in his 80s, I would think. Let's see. Let me see. Randolph Mantooth. 80 exactly. Look at that.
1: Wow.
0: Made it to 80.
1: Wow. 80's a good life. 80's a good lifetime.
0: Don't you want to go longer than that, though? How old are you right now, Weed Man? You're getting up there, right?
1: 66.
0: You're 66. All right.
3: He's young.
0: Yeah, you're a young guy. You got a lot of time left to do Ask a Weed Man. All right, let's say hello to Andrew in Bakersfield. Andrew, you're on with Weed Man. It's Ask a Weed Man. No questions from Bozo, the district attorney. What's up with that?
1: Bozo the clowns. I love that.
4: What's up, guys? Hey, Ben, how you been?
0: Where you been, Andrew? You've been away a couple of days.
4: Weed Man, I have a thought. I think maybe Rob Manfred should take the World Series trophy away from the Astros, because we're all hating the Astros.
0: Good take, Weed Man. Good take.
4: Then he should take away the trophy, and then we should all forgive them, because we're missing out on a bunch of good players like Bregman, Altuve, and Ben, and Weed Man. Thanks for the time.
0: No, well, you started
1: Altuve,
0: out well.
1: You don't want to see Altuve anywhere.
0: He sucks. Bregman sucks. They all blow. They're all terrible.
1: They all cheated.
0: Jay Scoop says, I love the Ask a Weed Man segment. He should be on Cameo. I wonder how much he would charge. Good question, Jay Scoop. How much would you charge if you did a Cameo, Weed Man?
1: Wow, Cameo would be great. How do I do that?
0: Well, you can't even set up an email, so there's no chance you would get on Cameo. Like, I could set, like, I do stuff with Cameo. I could give you a code or whatever. I could get you on there, but you wouldn't know how to do it. That's the problem. Like, if you were able to pull it off, I would totally hook you up. I'd get you on there, but you got to download an app, and you got to have an email, and you got to have a credit card and all this other stuff. So, Supermarket Steve says, how dare you ask Weed Man if he knows how to cook a steak? You'd burn that steak, disrespect that cow's life. That's incorrect. Butterfly Cut, me and Rob Parker, FU, and Kenny Albert, voice of the National Hockey League, also well-done steak guy, Kenny Albert. So, in your face, all right?
5: Get out!
0: You losers. You don't know what you're talking about. This, Al Michaels, well done steak. Puka Nacua, steak, no veggies. Well done. I can go on if you want.
1: Yeah. You know this show, Weed, right down the block from me? It's legal here?
0: Yeah, you know how I know that? You say that every week. That's how I know that. Yes, every week you tell me.
1: I love that.
0: I know you do. I know. All right, I got to go. Thank you, Weed Man. Appreciate it.
1: I love you, man.
0: All right, be well. All right. Same time, same station next week. There he goes. Our friend Billy. I'd give out his email address and his social media, except he's forgotten the password to all of all those things. Yeah, like, Weed Man's leaving money on the table. He really is. Like, he's leaving money on the table. Like, there were people that love him that are fans of the show, super fans of the show, that would buy cameos and send him emails and probably send him money. But he has no idea how to figure that stuff out. And he has no interest in figuring it out, which is outstanding. It is the Ben Maller Show. God bless him. God bless him. Time now for the Insta Trivia. And this is where we pretend that we're kind of somebody else. So way back in the 90s, Blank became the first player ever to hit a grand slam in both games of a doubleheader. He also hit a grand slam single in the National League Championship Series, hit a walk-off grand slam. And the teammates mobbed him before he reached second base. So by rule, it only counted as a single, even though he hit the ball over the fence. The longest Grand Slam single in baseball history. That is the question. Looking for the blank, the name on that. That's the Insta Trivia, the answer. And Mallard, the third degree. We'll get to that, and we will do it next. However, it is the B block. What hour are we looking at here? Let's see.
5: Number two.
0: Well, the Cup is down to its final matches, and DraftKings has you covered for every single one. 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
13: Other times,
7: what? Company is downright annoying. 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
13: And you tell us where this show lies.
14: So Austin Reeves asked me, how are you doing? And I said, if I was doing any better, I'd be you. And I gave him the double finger guns. He loved it.
15: Yeah.
14: He said, and then when he said he loved it, I said, Austin, you could have that one for free. And I mean, 4 years, $185 million max extension. Good for Austin Reeves.
15: It's very kind of you. So you set the table for me to go eat? Is that what you did?
14: We're probably not going to get him.
15: You did that a little late in the proceedings here. I would have preferred the finger guns like on
14: Tuesday.
15: Well,
14: you never know when you're going to run into Austin Reeves when you're getting coffee in a hotel lobby.
15: You could have walked past Austin Reeves at any point this week. Just like, listen, you would have had to gone out of your way to do it, but you could have done it at any point. He's been standing next to us within 15 feet of us since Monday.
14: Listen, you're going to nitpick this. You're going to nitpick that.
15: Yeah.
14: I'm having the time of my life.
15: I know you are.
14: I saw Colin Jost too again.
15: Did you really?
14: Me and Colin Jost off air have one of the best relationships here.
15: That's great.
14: It doesn't translate to getting him onto the show.
15: Well, it's parlayed into nothing. I mean,
14: well, it's parlayed into a little friendship with Colin Jost where I see him this year. We both love Carolina.
15: Right.
14: That's what we bonded over last year. Mm-hmm. I knew we could bond over. He didn't remember me.
15: Right.
14: But I knew I could get that bond back with him because of how strong our bond was last year.
15: Yeah.
14: I asked him, what do you think about the Mike Malone hire? Right away, his face lit up. He was like, finally, somebody asked me about Carolina. I've been dying to talk Carolina.
15: Sure.
14: He said he loves the hire.
15: Yeah.
14: And then as he was walking away, he said, it can't be worse than the...
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15: If Tahoe Week was a college quarterback, you have the exact college quarterback that Tahoe Week would be. Can I guess?
14: Yep.
15: Brendan Sorensby.
14: No.
15: Okay.
14: Because people are gambling this week?
15: I mean, a little bit, No, I mean.
14: No, so I'm thinking all time, too. I didn't want to limit myself to just the college quarterbacks today.
15: Yes.
14: Because there's so many great college quarterbacks all time.
15: Right.
14: And this is what I was doing in the hotel room yesterday while people are out at the casino, people are out at dinners. I'm sitting in my room and I'm saying, What college quarterback all time would Tahoe Weepin?
15: Because content is king to you. Yes.
14: Correct.
15: Yes.
14: Correct.
15: Right. Yes.
14: I think there's only one answer.
15: Yeah.
14: It's Brady Quinn.
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16: The Clippers-Raptors Kawhi trade is on hold right now. This has been going on for 10 months. 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Did they, give me money off the books? It certainly seems like that. Well, how long does it take to find that out? Why don't you just hire Pablo Torre and let him go in and, give you his investigative work? And in case you're wondering, and I know you are, just to give you an idea, Joan of Arc at age 17, she rallied the French army and lifted the siege of Orleans, turning the tide of 100 years war, and Joan of Arc only needed 5 months to do that. 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

0: 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Get Maller monologues. You can go back and look at that iconic moment when I tossed the paper and nailed the camera. 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
1: I want to be like Lady Gaga.
0: All right, time now for the instant trivia. Quickly, back in the 90s, Blank became the first player ever to hit a grand slam in both games of a doubleheader. Also hit a grand slam single in the NLCS. Hit a walk-off grand slam, but the teammates mobbed him before he got to second base. By rule, it only counted as a single. What a bummer. Let's see, who do we have? In honor of Chris Berman, who called the Home Run Derby for many years, Chris, according to Hoyles from Maller Prop Guy, Dak Prescott from Alf the Alien Opiner. Who else do we have? Page down. Mark Milkwire from JT the Wingman. Kirby Puckett, guest by Miguel on Fire. Mike Blowers from Johnny Q, good name there. Sam Malone from Will. Wally George, guest by Rebecca. Solid name, Rebecca the Ram fan. Who else do we have? Page, that's enough. Do we have an answer, Lorena?
2: Denny's has the best grand slams.
0: All right, is that correct? No. It's, well, it's kind of a suburb of L.A. Robin Ventura with the Mets in the NLCS against Atlanta, 1999. Here we go.
3: It's Maller.
1: How about that?
3: To the third degree.
0: Here we go.
3: This is when Big Ben gets grilled. Right,
0: your pipe dream has come true. Kubaloo.
4: Ben, Titans running back Tajay Spears says they've got a new head coach, a new logo, and they're going to have new results.
0: Yeah.
4: He vowed that the Titans are going to have a winning record this year.
0: Uh-huh.
4: Ben, do you think that'll be the case?
0: Well, they are playing a last-place schedule, and typically guys do get better when they leave the Jets. I'm talking about Robert Saleh, the new head coach. That said, if they're around 500, Robert Saleh should be coach of the year, okay? Let's be honest here. Next!
4: All right, Ben. Sean Payton is part of the NFL's competition committee, and he was commenting on how the UFL goes straight to the, you know, live to the booth when they have a review, and he said he thinks that they'll have that kind of transparency in the NFL in the next 2 or 3 years. Do you believe him?
0: I don't believe him. I still think the NFL, when you look at what happened, the injustice in Seattle with that game against the Rams, Coop, where the Rams got screwed on that ridiculous, just give Seattle 2 points. I don't believe the NFL wants to give up total control, so I'll believe it when it happens. I am very skeptical, Coop, very, very skeptical that the NFL will actually cross the Rubicon. Just like, listen, all these leagues, they like to have a little influence, you know, a little here and there, a little help. All right, next!
4: James Franklin was never able to make it over the hump with the Nittany Lions.
0: Yes.
4: But
0: to the dismay of LeVar Arrington.
4: Yes. But he just finished the annual tailgate tour with Virginia Tech, and he said he doesn't think he needs to reinvent himself in order to succeed at Virginia Tech. Do you think that's the case?
0: Well, he needs to get good players. He needs somebody. I don't know the setup at Virginia Tech. I mean, there was a time they had good teams every year, the Hokey Pokey. Virginia Tech for years had competitive teams, and they were, you know, Michael Vick and all that, and they were a player on the big stage in college football. Of course, you got to have people with money. I don't know the most famous alumni from Virginia Tech that are loaded, that have deep pockets. That's all you need now. Indiana sucked for the world, and they won because Mark Cuban paid for good players. So if James Franklin has somebody to pay for good players, then yes, Virginia Tech can win a national championship in the next couple of years. I wouldn't bet on it. How did we do, Kubaloop?
4: You passed this.
0: That's a win. Put it on the board.
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16: 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But every night when you go to get some Z's, how often do you really think about the temperature in your bedroom? Temperature may be one of the most underappreciated factors in sleep. That's according to the Senior Vice President of Research and Scientific Affairs at the National Sleep Foundation. We often hear about lights and screens and stress, but even modest changes in temperature and airflow can influence both how quickly you fall asleep and how deeply you stay asleep. Most experts will recommend a room temperature of 60 to 67 degrees Fahrenheit. 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You might be delightfully surprised. I'm Dr. Sanjay Gupta, helping you live a better life.
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6: Now, of course, the All-Star break in baseball, much like it is in the other sports, is not necessarily the exact halfway point. As a matter of fact, they are sitting at, what is that, 90 games?
7: 96.
6: 96 games. Yeah, so 49 and 47 isn't 90?
7: No, it's not.
6: They're two games over 500, 96 games into this thing, which means they have 66 games remaining, and they're playing at a pace. And this is what's crazy about the American League this year. They are on pace to finish with about 83 wins, which would put them at 83-79, which in a normal year, you're probably a couple of games, three, four games on the outside looking in.
7: So you're definitely fighting for a wild card spot. That's in the mix. Yeah, like you said, right. Maybe a couple of games outside of it, but it's in the mix.
6: Not this year. This year, you probably can win the division if you finish over 500. Again, unless... And there's, who knows? Maybe it's the Rangers. Maybe the Mariners, who we all thought were going to figure some things out and most people picked to win the division.
7: Hell, maybe it's Houston.
6: Maybe it is. You still wonder, is somebody going to finish this season in their last 66 games, going 36-30 and playing six games over 500, and then they're a few games above you? I don't. And again, maybe it is the Rangers, but the playoffs are very, very much open. Winning the division is very, very much open.
7: Wide open.
6: And so when you look at that and you look at where they are in comparative to the rest of the American League, because I think it's easy. Well, yeah, the division's crappy. Okay. If they were in the Central, they would only be like one game behind the Central leaders. It's only the Yankees and the Rays that you are behind.
7: And it's basically the Rays.
6: But it's everybody else in baseball. Yes, because you're only five games behind the Yankees. Everybody else in baseball in the American League

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3: Promises that we kind of expected. I don't know what everyone had the expectations of this before the season started. This is kind of where I basically thought that they would be. Now,
4: I thought so too. I thought they were 83-85 win team.
3: I thought it would be maybe a few games behind Seattle, you know what I'm saying? And not on top of the West. But hey, that's all you can do is say, all right, if the division is crappy, go win it. If an average year is going to get you out there to win the West, then go do it. I want to talk about the game a little bit yesterday, because you do have those moments, and it was the after they got drilled 13-1, they had a big lead. That was against the Angels. They came back and won it. And I told you, man, I almost texted you to say that would have been a catastrophic moment of this season if that would have happened. They would have lost that game, and they didn't.
4: It would have been.
3: And I kind of had the feeling, I don't think it would have been as catastrophic, but just to see them grab the lead early on and then lose it. But then Higashioka hits the home run to tie it. And then off of Hader, who's been money ever since he got back into the in the closer role to get that win, is one of those, okay, celebratory moments that you almost kind of wish that they had another game today to see if they can build on it. You go up on a high, and that's great. And it's one of those, okay, man, you have these close calls that could have gone poorly, and you'd have been feeling really badly about yourself going into this All-Star break with everything to stew on. And even Skip Schumacher said that exact same thing. He's like, hey, I can go to my daughter's soccer game and not stew on the fact that we lost this game and we went out on a losing note. This was way better than they expected. So, man, out of all the roads that's leading down right now, they are exactly where I thought they would be in the first half. And if you can just get some of your guys back, and maybe your rotation gets to playing a little bit like they did last year. We know it's not going to be exactly the stout rotation that they had last year, but if you can get the bullpen in order and your starting rotation to play like you think they can, play the back of their baseball card like Skip Schumacher wants to say, they're going to be right there in the mix the entire time playing relevant baseball until this thing is done.
4: Yes.
3: And that's all you can ask for.
4: Yes. And that's you got to hope that Josh Young and now Wyatt Langford especially can stay healthy, stay in the lineup. No idea about Corey Seager. And I don't even know if you need the version of Corey Seager that we've seen this year. You obviously don't need that. But
3: you would expect that if he got back into the lineup, he'll start showing you a little bit of something.
4: But, man, just some of the pickups they've had. Nicky Lopez and the way that he's played has been such a huge contributor. Even Diaz, when he comes in and what he's done behind the plate for them.
3: Zeke Duran, not expecting him to be like this.
4: Jock Peterson returning to the form that the Rangers thought they were getting a year ago. You could say the same about Jake Berger. When you look at their numbers, they're slightly better than they were a year ago offensively, and they're slightly worse than they were a year ago defensively and pitching-wise. Which kind of averages out to where they were average last year.
3: Right, right. Which I think everyone said the exact same thing. There's no way the pitching staff could be that good as it was last year. The offense is not going to be as bad. Now, it's not better than what we thought, but it's not as bad as it was last year. How loudly did you scream at the TV, though, when Wyatt Langford in the ninth inning stopped at third?
4: Yeah.
3: As the third base coach, I'm like, that's ball game. And I was like, what are you doing?
4: And you can fly.
3: And I just thought, okay, that's so bad, because Hader all of a sudden will go, all right, you know what? Let's just strike out the side and won't even let these dudes score. And then Nemo gets the winning hit and just gives you the relief of the brow. But if they did not score in that bottom of the ninth and they lose that game, everyone's running to the locker and saying, hey, man, are you okay? Because I know you had a hamstring issue.
4: Yeah, and you wonder mentally if that was it.
3: That seemed like he was going to score.
4: He would have scored.
3: Not even close. The throw wouldn't have been close.
4: He would have scored. But you do wonder mentally if there's something there where, because that's how he got injured before.
3: Right.

0: And so you wonder if I'm not going to try to stretch this. I don't want to make it close. Who knows?
1: I can't remember what I had in my hand.
0: But then Nimmo, the very next batter, comes up
1: If they're not, if the infield's not pulled in, that's a routine grounder to short. Right. He's not scoring anything. But man, I can't remember. It may have been my phone. I can't remember what I had in my hand. But I just threw it up in the air. Like, what are we doing? Come on now. We need to get this win. But it all worked out. But man, I was questioning life at that very moment.
0: But it's a huge win. It's another example of they've been really, really good in one-run games this year. When you look at their record overall in one-run games, they're the second-best team in baseball, 17-10. Only the Phillies have a better record in one-run games. And that's, I think, has a lot to do with how good Jacob Latz has been and how good, even in a non-save situation, coming in a tie game and shutting it down. Now, of course, you intentionally walk Alvarez, which makes all the sense in the world.
1: Heck yeah. When he first got into the batter's box, I was like, okay, what are we doing? I know it's all-star versus all-star, but
0: no, I'm good.
1: After the first pitch, I was like, thank you. Like, walk that guy.
2: Ranger schedule ain't getting any easier, and clearly Chris Martin isn't going to get any better, so I believe it's time for the rookies in the bullpen to lead the way. And Nicky Lopez, since Corey Seager is kind of a downer. Coming up next, though, on the top 10 for number 9, let's join the sweet spot with Norm Hitzkus, as the Mavericks have gotten real busy as of late.
3: The expectations are not going to be to make a deep playoff run this year. You're not going to be able to compete with San Antonio and Oklahoma City and the good teams in the Western Conference. And you're still in a building phase of this thing. You're,
4: very much so.
3: Like, you're in the beginning of a building phase.
4: Well, have you ever gone someplace and you saw a house being built and all you've got is the 2x4s and they're all in place and everything, but you'd be hard pressed to see that house and say, oh, that's the kitchen, that's the bedroom, that's the living room, things like that. Mm-hmm. Maverick fans are going to have to be very patient here because this team is being totally reconstructed, I believe, David.
3: And it's weird because when you think about a team going through a rebuild, you build through the draft. You have bad season, you have high draft picks. And I think that's where our mindset is now is, okay, be bad for a couple more seasons, get some more high draft picks, and see how this thing is when Cooper Flagg is 21 years old. The Mavs don't have their draft pick next year. So you can't tank. You can't do this organically where you're just bad. And I think you can look at this roster and when things are right, when you're healthy, like I don't even want to mention Derek Lively right now because I don't know what we're going to get with him. I still want to see Kyrie Irving play with Cooper Flagg for a season. I think that could be entertaining. Like, I don't look at this team and say that this is a bottom five team in the NBA.
4: No,
3: I don't see this as a bad, bad team.
4: This isn't the kind of team that you look at it and you think, oh, get rid of all of them. There are some nice players here, players that other teams should and I believe will want. Now, your question about this year is interesting. If the Mavericks did nothing, they'd roll out Kyrie Irving, Max Christie, Cooper Flagg, P.J. Washington, Daniel Gafford. That's not bad.
3: Yeah.
4: They'd roll Najee Marshall in off the bench. That's not bad. This is a team with some talent, and with a lot of talent that's young, David. But I believe they'll move veterans when they can for draft choices.
3: Do you think they have that value? Because I thought going into the draft that they would try to either move up from 30 or try to get more draft capital because of what I said, that you don't have your draft picks. And I just found it very telling that they got through the first round and Daniel Gafford is still on the team. P.J. Washington is still on the team. Hell, Klay Thompson is still around. I don't think he has a high draft value, but I wonder if we're valuing what the Mavs have more than what other teams see. And you heard the reports that the Lakers were interested in Daniel Gafford, and nothing came of that. Like, it felt like that was a slam dunk to send him back and he can play with Luka. Like, I wonder if you just don't have a first-round value on this team outside of you know, the Kyrie Irvings of the world.
4: I think in the offseason in the NBA, there's a hierarchy. There's a structure to how things happen. And big things had to happen. Kawhi Leonard had to be moved, and LeBron's left, and he's making a choice. And, oh, my God, DeMar DeRozan, all of a sudden, is available free. But everybody's right up against the cap. And what's happening here is once the next few moves are made, the best players left available in the NBA will be Maverick players. Gafford, Washington, Najee Marshall. Anybody contending in this league could use players like that. And I think at that point, the Mavericks will re-enter this marketplace once all the big moves are made. But meanwhile, construction's going on. Very, very, very under the radar. And the construction has the new general manager, Pete Schmidt's fingerprints all over it. His expertise is the world.
3: Mm-hmm.
4: It's the world. He knows basketball around the world. That's what he was when he worked in Portland. And look at what the Mavericks have done. Besides Morez Johnson, at the end of the first round, they do a little dealing to get a guard from Spain, De La Rea. And then, late in the second round, they buy a Lakers pick. And I thought at that point, come on, what are you doing here? But then I looked at Sevalod Ishchenko, and I thought, well, they'll leave him in Russia to play. No, they're not leaving him in Russia to play. And then they made this deal to get Santi Aldama, the Spanish player, who, by the way, if you look at his numbers in Memphis, he's an interesting player.
3: He's a shooter. Stretch five.
4: Yep. And then the move that I don't think Maverick fans have reacted to at all is they got this guy from Fenerbahce in Turkey. His name is Tarik Biberovic. And I thought, 8-year pro in Turkey, what are we doing with this guy? And then I looked at him. He's 25 years old. He's been a pro in Turkey for 8 years. David.
3: Yeah.
4: 17 years old, he was a pro. On the best team in Turkey. And he was just the MVP of the Turkish champions from Fenerbahce.
3: And I didn't know anything about this dude until they traded for him. Couldn't pronounce his team, his name. And the only thing that really jumped out, and you just look at, you know, the stats. I haven't seen him play. Don't know much about his game. But I see that last year in Turkey, he shot a little over 5 threes per game. And he shot 49% from three. Like, even if the three-point line is different, 49% is incredible.
4: Well, right,
3: and if he can just give you some shooting of anything, that's some value.
4: Right after we discussed that, I said, what does he make free throws? Because shooting the field and shooting from the line, you get a feeling of who is an actual shooter in this world.
3: Well, he only goes to the line about once a game, so he's not much of a, he doesn't get to the basket, but he's a career 88% free throw shooter, not a high volume. It just seems like this guy hangs out around the three-point line and shoots.
4: He's a shooter. And that's so valuable in this league. People are paying so much for shooters in this league now. I don't know if Tarik Biberovic is going to make it in the NBA, but they're bringing him over here again.
3: Yeah.
4: They're bringing all these kids from around the world to the Mavs, and that's the fingerprints of Pete Schmitz, the general manager. And all these kids are children.
3: Yeah.
4: All of them.
2: Well, if you need your basketball fix, you can watch the Mavs in the middle of Summer League right now. 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I'm Jay King, and up next, when we return here, the Hardline are back and rested from vacation. 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
5: 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Helles, yeah!
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11: 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I'm Dr. Sanjay Gupta, helping you live a better life.
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1: 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It is what I call a sports radio lasagna of segments of all the shows baked into one. I'm your host, Jay King, your official ticket historian, and coming up in the next segment, Lando, Deddy, and Baldy this morning look back at the weekend World Cup games, quarterfinals. But right now, for a piece of that sports radio lasagna, it's the returning hardline and the story of the wedding ring that Corby found on the beach.
2: I was gone last week. Dave was gone last week. Dave hit up a sweet World Cup game. We went down to Florida, down on the 30A area where we'll go in the summers and spring.
3: You summer there?
2: We summer there for a whole week. Yeah, we do Easter there. And so we've been going down there for a really long time. If you're familiar with that area, like watercolor, seaside, sea grove.
4: What do they call it? 30A?
2: Yes. The 30A is the road that runs directly along the beach. It's like the one in California.
4: Okay.
2: Same concept, except it's really small.
3: Do you have the sticker on the back of your van or any sweatshirts that say 30A on them?
2: Negatory.
3: That's your wife.
2: No. I don't know, but I don't think so.
3: Does she have a Yeti that says 30A?
2: She may have a sticker that says 30A on her little Yeti. But we've been going down there for a long time since the kids were really small. And, you know, part of going down there, it's kid heaven, obviously, but any beach is. But sand's super white. It's super fluffy. It's not like like Texas beaches where, like, you know, the ones that Barkley make fun of down in Galveston or Port Aransas, kind of like the hard clay beaches that they have down there. It's like super white, fluffy sand. It's part of the appeal. But
3: the sand is super white.
2: The sand is, yeah. Thank God that it's, the people are a mixed bag, Bob.
3: Huh.
2: So you see down there, though, because it's pretty common to see old man with metal detector, like on beachfronts. And even this week, I pay no attention to it because I've never seen anybody find anything.
4: Yeah, I've seen, like, they have contraptions where you can basically roll the sand and anything that is in the sand will tumble into the barrel.
2: Really?
4: Yeah.
2: I've never seen that. I don't know if that's allowed everywhere. But
4: yeah, I don't know.
2: Yeah. So...
3: So you're test driving your new metal detector?
2: No, but it's funny because this happened on Friday, and on Monday we were down there on the beach hanging out, and I saw these two teenage girls walking around with a metal detector, and I'm like, what are they doing? What are these teenage girls wasting their time with here, and what are they going to find? Nobody finds anything. It's just like some total waste of time old person thing, but these two kids were doing it. So didn't think anything of it. And then on Friday, we're all sitting down there, me and my two kids and the missus. And again, my kids are old. My kids are 17 and 20. But we're down there throwing the football and goofing off. And we come back down and sit down in our chairs. And we're sitting there talking and listening to music and things like that. And my kid, my 17-year-old, is kind of just grabbing sand and then letting it slip through his hand. And then grabbing another pile just in mid-conversation, just doing nothing, just the busy work or whatever, you know? And so all of a sudden, out of nowhere, he just picks up another clump of sand and is sitting there talking. And then he goes, the hell? And he goes, what is this? And he holds out his hand and there is a ring in his hand. And it looks kind of like Lord of the Rings ring. Definitely a wedding ring of some sort. I'm like, oh my God, I cannot believe you actually found a freaking ring.
4: It's the dream of every metal detector guy.
2: Yes.
4: On the beach.
2: 100%. Truly. He finds the ring. And so I'm like, can you see anything? I couldn't read out there. My eyes aren't good enough to see inside of a ring. And
4: right.
2: so
4: any kind of engravement or anything.
2: Yeah. And he goes, yeah, there's something on there. I go, what is it? And it says on the ring, April 16th, 2016, I love you. So it's a wedding ring. I thought it was a woman's wedding ring because I couldn't put it around my finger. My son couldn't put it around his ring finger. We could barely put it over our pinky. So we're just assuming that it was a lady's ring. I got a lot of blowback, which I'll get to, saying that they think it was a man's ring. So I was like, wow, this is really, really crazy. So this happened at about, I don't know, 5 o'clock or so. And so I took a couple of pictures of it. He took a picture of the actual engravement on the inside of it. I'm like, let's just throw it up on social media and see what happens. Not thinking that anything would happen, but maybe there's someone would know someone that would know someone. And we've been going down there long enough to where I'm thinking, well, maybe I know someone that is aware that someone's missing a ring. And again, I don't know if this ring went missing on the day of the wedding, or did they come back here for their 10-year anniversary and it happened in April and they lost it in April? I don't know anything about this other than this ring was probably gone till the end of time, until my kid just scooped it up.
3: Mm-hmm.
2: Right? Like, it's probably gone forever in that really, really fluffy white sand. It's
3: coughed up by a whale.
2: Who knows? So I put it up there, and this is what I posted. I says, okay, I can't believe this just happened. I posted this at 6 o'clock, 6:06, July 10th, 3 days ago. Okay, I can't believe this just happened. My kid is sitting in a beach chair with his hand casually in the sand and suddenly goes, oh my God, look. He pulls up a girl's wedding band. It says, April 16th, 2016, I love you. This was gone forever until now. Seagrove, Florida, let's find this lady. And then, done and dusted, bring the ring back up to the room.
4: So you basically give all the details about the ring, so there's no way that you can prove that it belongs
2: to someone. Well, no, we were talking about this. If somebody says, that's my ring, oh, I'm going to need photo, I'm going to need documentation of when your wedding was, everything.
3: FaceTime with the girl.
4: You're going to need Heritage to photo match it.
2: Pretty much, yes. I'm going to need an exact, you know, close-up of the actual ring itself. And then, yeah, if you can prove that that's yours and blah, blah, blah, then we'll go from there.
3: Now, are these your feet in the picture?
2: I don't know. Yeah, probably.
3: Just checking.
2: Yeah, that looks like my foot.
4: You just wanted people to see your feet. That's the whole reason.
2: Yeah.
3: Is that what this is, Corby?
2: Yeah, my sandy foot. So... Again, I don't think anything of this because I don't think that there's any way that there's going to be any connection. But why not just throw it out there? What am I going to do with a ring? Other than hopefully this is why social media was maybe invented, for something like this to work. So at like 9 o'clock that night, I check my phone. And at 9 o'clock, 3 hours into this, it had 660,000 views. And I'm like, whoa.
3: That sounds very impressive.
2: And then I look at how many times it's been, and this is on Twitter because I'm not on anything else. I should have had my wife put it up on Instagram. Yeah, Truth Social. I should have had my wife put it up on Instagram or something like that. But I didn't. We just threw it up there. And then suddenly 660,000 turns into 1 million and so on and so forth. And I wake up the next morning and I look at it because I'm looking. But again, I've got no clues. I'm thinking there's this many people looking at it. Surely at some point there's going to be a clue. Someone's going to DM me. I got nothing. I wake up the next morning and I'm like, oh my God. And I think I sent you guys that photo.
3: Yeah.
2: That there were 6.5 million views in less than 12 hours on this thing. That 100,000 people had liked it and 8,000 people had it was ridiculous. The amount of people that kept putting this out there. And so here we are today, 3 days later, almost to the minute, 3 days later. And it is at 12.7 million views, 195,000 likes, 16,000 retweets, and not one clue whatsoever.
1: I bet snakes mentions and notifications are just all 700 different forms of messed up, especially with that tweet now being seen by 13 million. And I think it has like 200,000 likes. Insane. All right, coming up next here for the seventh spot of our top 10, the morning trio of Lando, Baldy, and Deddy look back at the quarterfinal weekend of the World Cup.
5: I am not a soccer guy. I really just kind of pay attention to it when it becomes international. And so the World Cup and the Olympics are the only times I really tend to watch. But this has been an absolutely phenomenal tournament to watch and enjoy, and it continued over the weekend.
6: Yeah, starting with Spain and Belgium, and I think this was a hate watch for a lot of the Americans as we were really hoping that Spain would put belt ass on Belgium. Unfortunately, did not play out that way, but Spain does still win, and I do feel bad for Thibaut Courtois, who was one of the best goalies of the 2010s, the goalie for Belgium who had to go off with an injury.
5: Yeah.
6: And his backup ended up being the one that made a poor save, spilled it right to a Spain player, and he puts it in for the winner. But that was the win for Spain on Friday, and then Saturday was the one I think everybody was excited for because you had Norway versus England, and Norway has become the fan favorite, I don't think even just for America, I think across the world. A lot of people whose countries were eliminated were rooting for Norway, and specifically Erling Haaland. He's a great social media presence.
5: Mm-hmm.
6: A lot of people are discovering him as a player if they didn't watch the Premier League or the Champions League or even the Bundesliga before that. They now know that Erling Haaland is
5: a stud.
6: A stud, one of the best strikers in the world. And, of course, the
7: He also cost him the game.
6: I would argue that there were a couple of things that went into that game that were the difference maker.
7: Him shoving that guy took a goal off the board, though.
6: Yes, but right before the half, there was the Norwegian winger who, it was basically a two-on-one. Free ball to Erling Haaland. That is a ball that a top-class winger makes 99 times out of 100. And for whatever, even if he had just put a shot on goal, that's better than what he did, which was slow down, let the rest of the English defense catch up to him, and then take a shot that gets blocked for no damage at all. And then the first English goal, controversy in the World Cup, imagine that.
7: Yeah.
5: Shocking.
6: A goal kick from Norway bounces off the Skycam wire.
7: Allegedly.
6: Allegedly, yes, because FIFA claims that the sensor didn't pick it up, the sensor in the ball, even though apparently it did pick up a touch of somebody's hair earlier in the tournament.
5: Yeah, that was, I mean, for FIFA to say that there was no, look, the refs on the field missed it. There's no question about that. But for them to say that there was no evidence it touched the wire, we saw the replay, man. We have video evidence of it. I don't care if your sensor went off or not. We saw video evidence of it. And look, it happened. It's one of those things. They missed it. That kind of stuff happens in live sports. It just is what it is. But don't give us some BS excuse about why VAR didn't interfere on that.
6: This is FIFA. Were you expecting anything else?
5: Yeah, probably not. I mean,
6: especially there was the story that just came out that there was one person on the committee that made the decision to let Fuller and Balogun play.
5: Yeah,
6: and that was to the benefit of the U.S. But there was just one person out of 18 people. Said, yeah, okay, we're going to make this decision, I'm going to make it, and we're just going to move on. This is FIFA we're talking about. And so England wins that one, Jude Bellingham with the brace. They win 2-1. And the corruption allegations don't stop there when you have Argentina versus Switzerland.
5: Oh, boy.
6: And they have the VAR rule of mistaken identity, where like if a player is given a yellow card by the ref and VAR determines that it was incorrectly given, they can assign that card to the opposing player. Well, Mbolo for Switzerland was already on a yellow.
5: Mm-hmm.
6: And at first glance, it looked like he was tackled, and so the ref shows a yellow to Argentina. VAR goes back and finds that Mbolo had flopped and taken a dive. And to be fair,
5: yeah,
6: it was an egregious dive.
5: It was.
6: It really was. And so in now, when you flop, they can give you a card for it. Mm-hmm. And so the mistaken identity in the card goes to Mbolo. Mbolo gets sipped off. And so in a 1-1 game, Switzerland has to play with 10 men. And they do very well to survive.
5: Man, they make it they held time. Out as long as they could.
6: But against Argentina, the powerhouse, and I think the team that everybody thinks FIFA wants to have go to the finals and have Messi try for the repeat. And I think for ratings purposes that, yes, FIFA would love to have Argentina versus France in the finals.
5: Mbappe versus
6: again, yeah, Messi. Mbappe versus Messi again. And so I would not be shocked to see that be the ultimate case because it's not like FIFA is beating any of the corruption allegations.
5: No, they're not. But I do think in this case, in this game, it was overblown. Look, it's terrible that he got sent off because of that, but it wasn't the wrong call. And, I mean, all the bitching about VAR and some of the calls that have gone for Argentina or maybe non-calls that have gone Argentina's way, I get it. But in this particular case, this seemed like the right decision.
6: Well, the issue with, I don't disagree with that. The issue with VAR is that it's so, the rules, first of all, are so open-ended and open to interpretation.
5: Very opaque.
6: That you can just, you're very subjective as to what VAR will go back into and the decision. And then VAR can also, VAR is not the one that makes the decision. They will go to the referee and say, hey, go look at the monitor and then make your decision based on this because we think you missed something. But ultimately, it's the referee making the decision, and the referee still has to interpret the rules. So it's the problem is that the interpretation and the open-endedness of the rules leads to these decisions of why are we going back to watch this again? And then sometimes...
5: Or why aren't we?
6: Yeah. So Argentina ends up winning that one 3-1. And I will say that just based on quality of team and quality of football... It is the dream semifinals.
5: It really is, because this is the first time ever that the top four ranked sides in the FIFA rankings have made it to the semifinals of the World Cup. And it really kind of goes along with one of the things that has kind of struck me, especially since we got to the round of 32. This has had a very March Madness feel to it, even though it's a little more stretched out. It's that you've had the upstarts who have either pulled upsets or have gotten to the next rounds when you didn't expect them to, and they've given the big teams a fight. But in the end, it's been the blue bloods who have prevailed. And that's kind of how we feel. That's kind of how March Madness, when it's at its best, works.
6: I'll agree with you on the giving a fight, but I don't necessarily agree on like all the upstarts making it past, at least starting at the round of 16, which is because of the allowing all the extra teams into the round of 32.
5: More that they got into the knockout rounds, I guess.
6: Sure, but when you add 16 teams and then give it an extra round, yes, more teams are going to get into the round of 32. Like
5: You're
6: Bosnia
5: right.
6: has no business being in the round of 16, and they weren't. So once you get to the round of 16, then you have France beating Paraguay, Morocco over Canada, Spain over Portugal, Belgium beating USA, Norway versus Brazil was, yes, I'll give you that as an upset. England and Mexico, England's higher rated, so in theory they should have beaten them. It was a good game.
5: Mm-hmm.
6: Argentina takes down Egypt, also a good game. And then Switzerland beating Colombia was maybe the other upset. So two actual like upsets,
5: right?
6: But good games, yes. I will give you that. I don't know if it's a March Madness feel because all the teams that won should have won. You didn't have a 16 beating a 1 or a 15 beating a 2 or anything like that. But they have been good games. They've been fun to watch, and you have the best teams now remaining, which is what I think you want in a tournament like this anyway, right?
1: Switzerland and Argentina was a giant snooze fest, but England and Norway rocked, and Holland definitely cost his team a goal acting like an SEC linebacker because we know the English. Between theater and movies, they're great actors. I'm pretty sure they like invented that, but Holland played a little too rough. He'll be back, though. It's okay. I'm your host, Jay King, and coming up next on the Top 10, let's go back to this morning with the invasion. As Tony Romo hopped on my personal favorite podcast, Pardon My Take Today, and Donnie and Matt caught wind of it. 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
14: A better life with Dr. Sanjay Gupta.
15: You know, it's funny, when I think back to what the typical American dinner looked like when you and I were kids, there's usually some kind of meat featured at the center of the plate. Vegetables are there, but often thought of as a side dish. More and more, though, we are coming to realize that a plant-based diet, with little or no meat even, is going to be a healthier way to eat for just about everyone. New study out of the University of Hawaii Cancer Center found that eating a high-quality plant-rich diet that includes whole grains, vegetables, and fruits may prevent cognitive impairment even when people start that diet in their late 50s and 60s. 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Just because you cut out or even cut back on meat, though, is not a license to eat whatever you want. Focus on eating whole, real foods. I'm Dr. Sanjay Gupta, helping you live a better life.
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1: Welcome back here to The Ticket Top 10. I'm Jay King, your late-night host, winding down the day and here to help you crack a smile or just escape the world for a few minutes. So getting it going right now, let's spin it back to this morning on The Invasion, where they hear from Tony Romo as he's still thinking about Cowboys fans all these years later.
7: So saw this, man, within the last hour or so. And Tony Romo, who plays in the golf tournament you were just talking about, out there at Lake Tahoe every year. Everybody knows Romo's
3: American Century Championship.
7: Huge golfer, loves golf, plays very, very often. Well, he was out there competing in that, and he sat down with the guys from Pardon My Take. And so they were asking him some things about his career, and I don't know that I've heard Romo ever, he doesn't really ever say much about being a Cowboy or his career or anything like that. You just don't hear a lot about him reflecting back on his time with the Cowboys, especially as a quarterback in the league.
3: No, you don't. And we're going to fly blind here a bit. So everyone, just perk your ears up, pay attention. And Romo was on Pardon My Take, and they asked him about, you know, his decision to retire. And if did you feel like you could play a few more years? And this is what he had to say.
4: No, you're right. I mean, I really contemplated right up till the end. Because, like, I'm not a guy with big, like, regrets, I guess you could say. Like, I'm not sitting here being like, oh, I regret. I'm like, the only regret I guess I would have is that my job was to bring a Super Bowl to Dallas and I didn't do it. So that always sticks with me a little bit because, you know, you give your whole body and heart, soul, everything into it and you just wanted that for all the fans, for the Joneses, for everybody that you're around. And so that one always sticks with me a little bit just because, you know, I had that opportunity and just wasn't able to do it. So that part of it kind of still sits there. But at the end, it was like I could go somewhere else and do it because I was like, I got to win a Super Bowl. I mean, it's literally what you play the game for. Nothing else matters. And it just was like, but would that be the same if I went somewhere else and did it? Because at that point, I'd known the game at such a high level. Like my last 20, 25 games, we were pretty successful when healthy.
20: Right.
4: Mm-hmm. But I was getting injured more often and body breaks down in some ways through the years. And yeah, I think just it was as simple as it just wouldn't feel as important or as I mean, it would be important to me, but I'm like, it was for the people I was around and right. all the fans that we had.
3: All right, let's stop it there.
7: Okay. well done.
3: Just be sure to stop it there because there's no telling what comes out of that dude's mouth.
7: Yeah, and it's interesting to hear him say that because, of course, I think a lot of times because of the hat backward is if this is the worst thing that ever happens to me, then I'm having a pretty good time, whatever, the trip to Cabo, all that, that there was this idea that Romo was just kind of a guy that was like, yeah, he was pretty good, but he was never really going to win. And, man, we talk about this from time to time that there is a couple of those teams that are the teams we thought was going to win a Super Bowl. And through no fault of his own, they just didn't. And he is right that it's unfortunate. We talk about this with Dak. You finally got to a place in your career where you are playing at the highest level you can play. But Romo, as he mentioned, I mean, his last 20, that's a season and a half, maybe, where he said, I'm playing at the highest level. But then the injuries hit and his body gave way, and they just didn't have enough of an opportunity to build on what that could have been.
3: Just that narrative would be so different if, you know, certain things happen. You just don't know about the wild card game in Seattle when he drops the the extra point. Just no telling what's going to happen towards the end of that game. Or Dez called it. Okay, maybe he did. But then there was a lot of time left for them. You just don't know the circumstances where that could have happened. But, man, I think he has the most interesting career arc of anyone I can imagine that's had success in this league. Because it was Quincy, right?
7: Yes.
3: That got cut.
7: Yes.
3: Or you feel like he wouldn't have even been on this roster.
7: Yep.
3: And then the decision from Parcells to say, you know what? Man, Drew Bledsoe was just stinking it up. Halftime, the Giants game, I think it was Monday Night Football or Sunday night, I can't remember exactly what it was.
7: Yep.
3: But to put him in, and then you just see that happening, and you see how he got better and better, but just could not climb that mountain. And just the thought, like you mentioned, I think every Cowboy fan, when you think back at his career, you just think, oh, Romo. And it was a time where, man, there were a few times where you thought they were on the cusp of winning the whole champ, the whole thing, or at least playing for in a championship game. They were right there, and it just didn't happen. And now it's almost like he's just dismissed, not even as one of the better quarterbacks in his organization, and that's just not true.
2: Right. And he was, and it was when we were at the Super Bowl this year, out there in San Francisco, Flozell Adams, who was a member of a lot of those teams back in the day. I believe it was the 07 team that he was talking about. That was a year after Parcells left and they had lost in Seattle. That next year, they were probably the best team in the NFL. They were 13-3. They were the one seed in the playoffs.
3: Sizing up for rings like Flozell told us at the Super Bowl.
2: Flozell said that that team thought they were going to win the Super Bowl because they had that home playoff game against the Giants. He's like, oh, yeah, going to the playoffs, ring sizes, and man, this is going to be awesome. Like, we're the best team. We are going to win the Super Bowl. And then the Giants come in here and stun them through. That was a shock to everybody because the 07 and 09 teams were really good teams, but 07 especially.
3: I feel like that's a game that needs to be revisited.
2: We should revisit that.
3: Because you just talk about it, and I think a lot of people will point towards Patrick Creighton and losing the ball in the Lions and dropping that, but I just can't remember all the other circumstances around that game, because wasn't the final like 17-14 or something like that?
2: 21-17.
3: 21-17, okay. So just the ineffectiveness of the offense on that particular day, that needs to be revisited. We always think about some of the other playoff disasters, mm-hmm. and they're Green Bay related, or maybe even the San Francisco game when the San Francisco was at home and the last Dak making the run and not getting down in time in order to clock it, whatever, all that. But, man, that has to be really high up there as far as a playoff gut punch where you had home field and you thought it was everything was going to play out exactly the way it needed to finally not just get to a championship game but to a Super Bowl, and it just didn't happen. But I'm with you, man. I don't think I've ever heard him say anything like that publicly before about that desire to win that Super Bowl and saying, it wouldn't have felt the same somewhere else. And that's where I want to beg to differ. I think if you go anywhere else and you win a Super Bowl, it's going to feel exactly how you thought it was going to feel.
2: I would imagine so, yes. That would have been the case.
3: Doesn't matter, right? I understand where he's coming from. They gave him the chance. But, man, to go out there and say, all right, you know what?
2: Man.
3: Just a championship is a championship. But it's wild that Dak now is going to have the same conversations about him if he doesn't succeed. If he does not reach a championship game or a Super Bowl, they're going to have two quarterbacks back-to-back with the same conversations about those two quarterbacks.
1: I guess this now makes Matt and Donnie AWLs. And besides the ticket in a far number two, let me tell you, pardon my take, is pretty great. But it's not as great as what we got going on here, of course. Coming up next on the Ticket Top 10, the World Cup Final Four is set, and the Hardline break it down.
5: There's a lot of people that are fed up with the dives and the diving and embellishment, if you want to call it that, and they think that Argentina has caught every single break that known to man.
20: That desperately cost the Swiss the diving.
5: Oh, yeah, 100%.
23: Okay, you want to start there?
5: Yeah.
23: How can anyone, and I mean anyone, defend a Swiss player on a yellow diving that badly?
5: They can't.
20: Even made contact with.
23: And you seriously think, okay, you know what? I give too much credence to what people claim to seriously think, I guess, when they irrationally can't stand another country. That might go back to the hand of God moment or something like that. They just want Argentina out so England doesn't have to play them, or whatever the reason is. If you are literally defending a guy who's already on a yellow and understands he needs to behave carefully the rest of the game, and then he throws out one of the most insane dives in the history of the sport, and all you say the entire tournament is they need to do something to get diving out of this sport, then they do. And you're like, oh, how come no one else gets punished for like that?
20: Right, and the whole mistaken identity thing. Well, if he had known that it was him initially, he wouldn't have given him the yellow because he wouldn't have wanted to send him off for that.
23: Like, it's the dumbest thing ever. It's the dumbest thing ever to claim that either Argentina was given a big favor there or that Switzerland was hard done by, because that is player stupidity. And yeah, it happens, and yeah, you feel bad for the guy because you can tell that he realized, boy, I just did something that I'm going to be remembered for.
20: And he burst out in tears.
23: Yeah, and you know what? I feel bad for you, son. I really do.
5: It was brutal.
23: But
5: it was brutally stupid.
23: That's brutally stupid. And to blame the ref or the system or anything is just not knowing ball. It's just not.
20: It was in the middle of the field. It wasn't like it was in the penalty box.
23: Like, it's for all the misapplied officiating of this tournament, that one wasn't misapplied at all. That one was a righteous call, and people are just, I guess they were hoping that somebody could beat Argentina so my team doesn't have to play them or whatever the case may be. By the way, Argentina, can we admit now, not that great. They're winning, and their national team hasn't lost a game since like 2019, so it does suggest they are that great.
5: But Cape Verde had them on the ropes.
23: Cape Verde had them on the ropes. Egypt had them on the ropes. And Switzerland had them in a really bad place before the dumb red card. And then you go back to even group play and the moments that they were in trouble with Austria. I guess Algeria and Jordan didn't have anything for them. But the point is, this is not a great Argentina team. We can debate whether the 2022 World Cup winner was a great team, but they lost to Saudi Arabia, and they needed every ounce of good fortune to beat France in the World Cup final in 2022. But now they're 4 years older. They sort of have run it back. They don't have everybody back. Di Maria's not here, and there's a couple other guys. But the point is, of the four teams remaining, aren't they kind of the fourth best team left?
5: England's very happy who they got to play. There's no doubt about it.
23: Except it's Argentina.
5: Well, yeah, of course.
23: And England knows their history with Argentina.
5: So the Norway game,
20: That is the more misapplied use of VAR, the erasing of the second Norway goal.
5: I felt
20: on the corner.
5: I know we all have the Lars love here. And I think Norway was an easy team to root for, regardless of having the Lars connection.
23: Interesting. Was Norway more attractive because of Lars and
5: Yes.
23: Norway? Probably.
5: Yes. Of course, but I still would have rooted for him because they took over our country.
20: Holland was the breakout star of the World Cup.
23: Yes.
20: Everyone loves Erling Haaland.
5: Yep.
20: And they had the sickest jersey of the entire World Cup.
5: No doubt.
20: And one of the best bits with the row.
5: Incredible. The post-game scenes were just awesome. And Haaland leading the drums who did they beat in the quarters to get there?
23: Norway?
5: Yeah.
23: Brazil.
5: That's right. Yeah, and it was awesome and fun. And everything about their whole fan base seemed just incredibly pure. And they haven't been in the World Cup in 28 years or however long it's been. So it was great. And so to see them get their hearts ripped out by a pretty sketchy call, right? Yeah, calls.
20: Wait, when you watch in real time from I saw an angle from the corner, from behind the delivery of the corner. And when you see the flop,
23: yeah,
20: like he looks like he shot out of a can.
23: Like John Stones. That was Stones, right?
5: Yes.
23: With Haaland? I think it was.
20: No, I think it was the other midfielder. I can't remember his name. Sorry, I'll look it up.
5: Well,
23: on the corner with Haaland.
5: Yeah.
20: I
23: think it was John Stones, but I could be wrong. But it's that was a really, really fun game, and I think the takeaway from that game.
20: I think it was Anderson. I think that's who it was.
5: Okay.
23: Okay. The takeaway is Jude Bellingham, who against Mexico was the hero, and then against Norway was the hero. Two goals in each game.

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3: Plays in Madrid and makes tons of money and is now leading England to the cusp of the World Cup final. And I think he's a ton of fun.
4: And he almost got cut, right?
3: Like, well, there's always a lot of conversation about, are we better with him in the midfield? Should we be playing, you know, him there? And there's tons of nonsense. And there's also this English tradition of kind of turning on their best player because the team isn't good enough. So whether it was Wayne Rooney back in the day or various players along the line, there's been a... They have a weird thing going with their national team, but these last 5 or 6 years have been headed in the right general direction. And this 26 team, I know Peter picked them to win the whole thing. They look great, and they look like they should be favored against Argentina. But now you're in these one-off games that where they all feel like they're going to extra time.
5: But, I mean, the fact that they had to grind so hard against Mexico and grind so hard against Norway, and they won.
3: In those climates, too, though.
5: Yeah.
3: And so, will their legs be back by Wednesday after playing Saturday and after playing at altitude at the Azteca? This is where your depth...
5: Like 89% in Miami.
3: This is where the depth and the legs and everything start to go. Like, do these four teams have two matches left in them? And I think that's a real reason why I think most people are like, you know what, France is just going to win this, aren't they? Because they just have more. They mm-hmm. have more guys. They are winning games more easily, so they're not, you know, using all of their energy reserves and health reserves to the final line. Not saying it's been easy for France, but it's been easier for France than it has been for Argentina or England.
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8: 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Number one, nutrition. 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
7: What it do, P1s? Welcome back here. I'm your host, Jay King. Sitting in the control room, what's up? Your ears are still tuned in for the Ticket Top 10. You can consider me the dude who hangs outside the food court on the mall handing you samples, if you still hang out at the mall. And for my next sample, coming up now to kick us back off, Jacob Detamore, Kevin Landrum, and Ryan Baldwin look back in reflection on the tragedy of Camp Mystic.
8: My grandparents, kiddo's great-grandparents, lived down in the hill country. And it was the first time that we've been able to get all our schedule sorted to be able to travel down there, because I'm not taking a 15-month-old on a six-hour car ride. Mm-hmm. That turns into an eight-hour car ride real quick by the time you get time for stops, diaper changes, feedings, all the above.
9: Plus taking care of the baby.
8: Plus taking care of the baby. Right. Yeah, that's just me. So we decide to fly, which already made me extremely nervous flying, because I don't want to be that guy on the airplane, you know? I don't want to be that family that has the screaming toddler. And thankfully, it's a short flight because we were flying into San Antonio. It was about 45 minutes in the air, but I just don't want to be that guy. I don't want to be that family.
9: Was your daughter not good on the plane?
8: She was remarkably well-behaved. She actually fell asleep on the leg out there in the final 15 minutes, so that was nice. And then we keep her occupied with books. She loves to read, and we didn't have to pull out. I did have, like, a couple episodes of Miss Rachel on the phone or the tablet ready to pull out if needed.
9: Miss Rachel?
8: Yeah.
10: Yeah, because you've just... I've heard of her, but you've just entered the mobile, agile, hostile phase of parenting.
8: Yes, she is toddlering very hard right now, even at 15 months. So we get down there into San Antonio, and we're driving out to where my grandparents live, and they live in Hunt. And for anybody that doesn't remember, last year, on July 4th weekend, I believe on July
9: 4th. It was 4th, on July 4th, yeah.
10: Yes.
8: Or the night of the 3rd into the 4th, was the Central Texas flooding. And that killed, I believe, 28 members of Camp Mystic, at least 139 overall along the Guadalupe River. And, Daddy, we did a show that Saturday.
10: Yes.
8: I was out at the family ranch and drove back in to do a show, and my dad had to drive down to Hunt to try and check on the grandparents and make sure they were okay, because they live right along the Guadalupe as well.
10: Yeah, for those unfamiliar, just tell people where Hunt is exactly.
8: It is west of San Antonio, and it's just a tiny incorporated town. It's not even a city. So you have San Antonio, you start kind of going west, and you've got Kerrville, Ingram, and Hunt. And it runs pretty much along the Guadalupe the entire way, and Camp Mystic and Camp La Junta. So Camp Mystic is the girls' camp. Camp La Junta is the boys' camp, and they're both along the river right there. And yes, this flood was so quick, so much, and just the warning was not there. And it resulted in this tragic loss of life. And we're driving down the road, and I'm in the front seat with the dad, while my mom, my wife, and the kiddo are in the back. And my dad's pointing out, like, where the flood was, where the waters were, because he was driving down. He was there that day trying to get to my grandparents to make sure they were okay and make sure everything was fine. And
10: so yeah, because that morning, I remember you'd been communicating with your dad.
8: Yeah.
9: How bad did it affect your grandparents?
8: Thankfully, it got up to, like, to the house, but that was it. And they were very lucky because they were elevated even higher. They were on the elevated above the river, so it didn't reach them, but it was still close. And they are very high elevation. And he was pointing out houses as we were going by that were pretty much empty and still water damaged because they just hadn't been able to rebuild or hadn't bothered to rebuild yet.
9: Yeah, it's only been a year, but in terms of the damage that was caused and just how destructive the force of water is, especially coming off the river, there's still, I imagine, debris.
8: Well, there are parts of the river that 2 years ago, you could not even see the river. Mm. There was just so many trees alongside of the road. And now they're all gone because of the water that just swept by. It's all the trees are gone, which you can see the river better, but I mean, you lose all of the arbor and arboretum.
10: That's one of the things that, now obviously this was historic in the level of flooding that happened last year. But, you know, I lived in Austin for a long time, and there were a couple times we had floods down there along the rivers that are in and around the Austin area. And one of the things I was always struck by was, you talk about the devastation, but just like how these trees, you talk about land of the power of water, the destructive power of it, how these massive trees were just uprooted. And suddenly they're just laying on their side. We're talking like 100-year-old trees that have just been absolutely taken out.
8: Yeah, and the other thing that I was struck by as we were driving was, while there were houses and areas of the river and the landscape that hadn't been rebuilt, there was so much that had.
10: Mm-hmm.
8: And a lot of it, as my dad was talking about, was about the people coming together to help one another and help rebuild. And I think that is a big part of tragedy, is also the response afterwards and being able to come together and help one another and rebuild. And some things can never be brought back, but we can all do our part to make sure that we are getting by together. And I think what driving down the road and seeing a community that was still thriving and enjoying their 4th of July weekend. Obviously, there were programs on, like, you know, television and radio, and there were areas marked out, you know, honoring the victims still, especially on the 1 year anniversary. But to see people still going out and living and trying to be happy even on a day like that, it warmed my heart. I'm not going to lie.
10: Yeah, I think that's when that is. Typically, not always, unfortunately, but typically is when you see the best of humanity, is when you have a natural disaster like that. You know, we've seen it, unfortunately, in Texas a number of times just over the last decade with hurricanes and things of that nature, you know, down in southeast Texas, where they've had just devastating floods, because, like Hurricane Harvey, for example, you know, where people have really had to come together to get things back to a sense of normalcy. And it really does warm the heart when you see the communities coming together, not only just where the devastation happens, but when they come from all over the state and surrounding areas to try and help things get back to something resembling normal.
8: Yeah, and it's just a reminder, too, is, you know, my kid at this point is running, and the grandparents have a huge backyard that she could run around in, and I'm watching her run, and it also is a reminder of just sometimes how fleeting these things can be, you know?
9: You did some deep thinking over the July 4th holiday.
8: On the July 4th, you know, being right there literally just a few miles from where it happened, and seeing, you know, my daughter run around and, you know, have the time of her life, it does remind you that, you know, things happen.
7: 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I'm Jay King, and next up, right after we return from break, it's the Sweet Spot featuring Norm Hitzkiss, where they brought back their favorite Norwegian, the Kickarounds Lars. 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
24: Everyone poops. It's not just the name of a classic potty training book. It's a universal truth. Even though everyone does it, almost no one wants to talk about it. Dr. Tricia Pasricha wants to change that. She's the author of a new book. It's called You've Been Pooping All Wrong. And she says there are three critical P's of pooping. The first is propulsion. Both the voluntary push you exert and the involuntary contractions that happen naturally within your body. Top line, when you feel the need to go, don't hold it. The second P is pliability, which refers to stool softness. 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And the last P is for pelvic floor. If you can get your knees up above your waist while you're on the toilet, like on a stool or a garbage can or a stack of books even, that can make all the difference. I'm Dr. Sanjay Gupta, helping you live a better life.
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2: This here's The Ticket Top 10, and I'm your host, Jay King, here. And coming up soon, we have Lando, Deddy, and Baldy as they grade the Rangers' first half of the season. But coming up right now, it's the Sweet Spot Soccer Get Down with the Kickaround's Lars Siversen. Siversen?
3: So, have you gotten into jalapenos?
4: Mark, see, we do have spicy things on our side of the water as well. I have to say, I lived in London for 12 years. It's a very international city. We have a lot of different foodstuffs there. But I can tell you, aside from my own sort of efforts at assimilation, the Norwegian national team just got back to Norway today. So, and Erling Haaland emerged from the plane carrying a stuffed raccoon, which he bought here in Dallas because he went to Wild Bill's Western store, famously, when he was here in Dallas. And we all saw the photos of the hat and the boots. But he also picked up a stuffed raccoon from there, which he carried with great pride out of the plane when he arrived back in Norway.
3: David, we don't want to get into the RFK story with the raccoon, do we?
5: I don't know.
3: We'll stay in soccer. Okay.
5: But let's talk some Haaland here before we get to the games on Saturday. And, you know, learning about him, me being a casual soccer fan, learning about him basically from you and watching that documentary, and then just now where we are, where he's the most popular athlete in this World Cup because of this. It's part of his personality, but also he's maybe the best striker in the world. He's 6'5". His social media game is really fun. He seems like a very likable guy. Are you surprised of just how, like, his stock in America has just gone through the roof over the past month?
4: I mean, not really. You know, it's the latter part of what you were talking about there that I think is really cool. The fact that he's now the social media game, yeah, as you describe it, because he was a little taciturn when he was younger, like when he was a breakthrough star earlier in his career. One of the bits of like heavy lifting my book on him did was to try to explain to people that he's actually really fun and a jovial guy. Now, everyone knows that now because you can see it. He's kind of grown into this role of being a public figure. When he was younger, he didn't want to do any of that. When he was younger, he was like, I want to do things that make me good at soccer, and I want to play soccer, or I want to relax. Those were the only things he wanted to do. So all press stuff and social media stuff kind of fell in between those things, and he wasn't interested. But I wonder if it's just being more confident in himself. But I also think the reason it's connecting so much with people is that he is very honest and earnest. Like, it's nothing, like, his Snapchat is just really strange, and there's nothing manufactured about it. Like, all these strange faces he does and messages, like, he's very, this isn't something a social media team can really cook up. Like, this is just him.
3: You know, Lars, from talking to you last week when I was here with Sean, I understand that you weren't a huge fan initially of the 48-team field. FIFA is now whispering a 64-team field for the next World Cup. Lars, where does this stop?
4: I mean, I know. I mean, this. How many FIFA members are there? 200 something. We can maybe just have all of them. Just have World Cup all the time. I mean, it's one of those things. I think Gianni Infantino is a man who doesn't understand that if you have Christmas every day, then Christmas just becomes a day. Like, it's the scarcity of this that gives it meaning, and it's really frustrating to me because it's great to have such a great variety of countries at the tournament. Like, we've all enjoyed that. But you know, my problem with it is when you have that many games, every single one of them becomes just a little less special. There's no time to reflect on anything. There's no time to digest on anything. You know, but part of the joys of the sport, and you'll know this from covering other sports at all as well, are all the storylines. It's not just 22 guys running after a ball. You got to know the heroes and the villains and all this sort of stuff. And you have no time to learn all any of these things because there's just football all the time during a World Cup. It's too much already. And adding more, I think, is just going to cheapen the whole thing. And it's very sad that this is the direction they're trying to push it in.
5: Says Lars, you can hear him on the Kick Around every weeknight during the World Cup here at 7 o'clock. Let's talk about the game Saturday a little bit, Lars. As I heard Peter earlier today say he watched the game with you, and your emotion got to a 7, which is the highest it's ever been during a game. And, you know, I'm watching this game, and since the beginning, I've been rooting for Norway for you, because this is the first time they've been in a World Cup since 98. And like I said, along with everybody else in the States, love watching Erling Haaland. They're a very likable team. They feel like a dark horse. They were right there in the game. It was a controversial game, and I'm just kind of want to know your emotions during the game and then after, because this is a successful World Cup for Norway, but they were also, it also has to feel so heartbreaking that they went to extra time and it was right there and they could have been in the semifinal.
4: When we went to extra time, the emotional roller coaster of this is that I was very anxious in the beginning and then, of course, very positive when we took the lead and still very positive at 1-1. I kind of felt like we had the game where we wanted it. But there was this stretch when we made some substitutions in the second half and we had some good chances after that when we just didn't score those chances. And that's when I started getting worried because I knew we probably didn't have the legs to do well in extra time. I always thought extra time would be, deep down, I worried that extra time would be difficult. And they were so tired towards the end. I mean, it was really, you could just see something coming. We just didn't have the legs anymore.
5: What did you think about, because when I was watching the game at a bar and then an extra time when they take Haaland out, and of course me being a soccer casual, the best players need to be on the field. Like, just that's how my American sports brain works. Like, if you have LeBron James or Luka Doncic, you have to have him in the fourth quarter. And they bring him out and I'm just saying, why are you doing this? He's one of the best players on the planet. What did you think about that substitution?
4: I thought it should have happened earlier.
5: Really?
4: He couldn't move. He couldn't move anymore. He was completely tired. You could see him declining physically in the second half. At least because I spend a lot of time watching Erling, and you could see he wasn't really able to sprint in the first half of extra time. The coach also added, I mean, we didn't know this at the time, but he got a dead leg as well. So it was a combination of just being completely gassed and having a dead leg, which meant that just, yes, you want your best players on the field, but you need your best players to be able to move. And I think it was the right call. And what I can also tell you is the way this stuff works, if he didn't want to come off, if he felt he had anything more to give, he wouldn't have come off. Like, we take these decisions together in Norway. So you don't, it's not as if the coach hauled them off under protest. You know, this will have been, I'm guessing the way that went down was that he asked him, like, do you have anything left? And he would have said no. And that's how that went.
3: Lars, a couple of questions about the semifinals coming up. A couple of quick questions. Number one, does Argentina look a bit vulnerable to you?
4: Yeah, they really do. That's a very correct observation. It's turning into this sort of this meme from Breaking Bad. It's like they can't keep getting away with this. Like, it's been three games now against not very strong opponents where they've not looked very convincing. First Cape Verde, then Egypt, and then Switzerland. I thought Switzerland almost had them on the ropes there. My gambling finger was twitching a little bit, thinking there's a live bet on Switzerland here for us, I think, in the second half, I was thinking. But then that red card happens, and the red card's not wrong, but it's extremely lucky that the only guy on the field who has a yellow card decides to flop and get another one stupidly, and that we have this new rule now that catches it. I mean, that wouldn't have been caught a couple of weeks ago before the tournament. That wasn't how that worked. So I think they've been extremely lucky. They obviously have great individual quality, but they've been so unconvincing for so much of this tournament. It sets up the game against England in a very fascinating way.
2: Sadly, we're coming up on the final weeks, or hopefully not week, it should be 2 weeks at least, of Lars in the United States. And since we've already lost our boy Erling Haaland, let's enjoy as much time with the kick around as we can. Coming up next on the Top 10, let's jump back to this morning where Lando, Deddy, and Baldy grade the Rangers' first half of the baseball season.
6: They end on a strong note, winning four of their last five series, 49-47 on the year. First place Texas Rangers by a game and a half over Seattle in the division. And if I'm going to give them a letter grade for the year, I'd put it at a solid B. I think they have beaten a lot of the expectations we have in some areas and then fallen short in some others. And I want to kind of back that up with some of the numbers that we have here, because I've gone back and looked at the 2025 first half stats, and I've got them versus the 2026 first half stats here. And a lot of our complaints last year, right, were the offense was terrible, and they could not support one of the best rotations that we had ever seen in Texas Rangers history. So last year, at this time, first half, they had a 2025 record of 48-49. And this year, they're 49-47.
7: So, slight improvement.
6: A slight improvement. The offense last year, you had a slash line of 232. So that's batting average, on base, and ops. 232, 300, 676. 4.05 runs per game and 103 homers. This year, a batting average of 245, on base 320, and an ops of 719, 4.16 runs per game and 109 homers. So you have the slightest of improvements offensively, which I think is what we were hoping for. I don't think anybody was thinking that Skip Schumacher would come in, you'd get Brandon Nimmo, and you would be, you know, 100% better or moving up like we're expecting the Cowboys defense to move up. But I think you were expecting some improvement, and you got the slightest improvement.
8: You got improvement in Jock Peterson. Your team leader in home runs and RBIs, I believe, is Jake Berger.
7: Mm-hmm. They've both been markedly better this year.
8: Absolutely. And you can tell by those numbers you just lifted out, getting your OPS up into the sevens. Last year, it was just a struggle. They couldn't slug, and they left everyone on base. And it seems now like Jake Berger is just an RBI machine. He comes through in the clutch a lot. And that's, I mean, that definitely helps out with those numbers.
7: And if I could add a little, you know, extra positivity to this, if you go just look at since June 1st, because they struggled so mightily the first 2 months of the year offensively, but since June 1st, they're hitting right around 259 as a team. They're averaging just under 4.4 runs a game, which, let's think about it, when we were looking at the Rangers coming into the season, we were like, if you can just give the pitching staff four runs a game, you're probably going to be doing pretty well. They've been doing much better over the last 6 weeks in when it comes to run production, and it's not only been an improvement from the guys like we mentioned, like Peterson and Jake Berger, but also when he's been in the lineup over the last 6 weeks, Wyatt Langford has been really hitting the ball well. And then we've talked about these guys that have come out of nowhere, like Elias Diaz and like Ricky Lopez, who have really helped fuel things offensively for this team, and also against left-handed pitching. I am so glad that we are finally seeing Justin Foscue not be just a quad A player. It's been really fun to watch.
8: He came through again yesterday.
6: And then you have that offset by Evan Carter still batting below 200 and Corey Seager not being able to be in the lineup. And when he is in the lineup, he's still not Corey Seager.
7: But there are even some signs with Evan Carter.
6: Yes, but that what's crazy about all that is all that improvement, and you're only ever so slightly improving your runs per game. You're not actually really generating that much more offense. And that, unfortunately, does not do enough to offset what has been a market downturn from the starting pitching. I've got this broken down between starting and relievers. So last year, we talked about the starting pitching being one of the best rotations in baseball. They had a 3.27 ERA in the first half. I turned to my C-man, Kevin Landrum, for what pitching stats as a team I should be looking for. A whip, walks and hits per inning of 1.126, and a strikeout-to-walk ratio of 3.09.
8: And this is last year, right?
6: This is last year, first half.
8: Okay.
6: So at same point last year. This year, the starting pitching, 4.26 ERA, and I didn't get this number at the first half as a unit, but I would bet that the first inning ERA for the starting pitchers has got to be one of the worst in baseball.
7: I think it is the worst in baseball.
6: They had a walks and hits per inning pitched of 1.228 and a strikeout to walk ratio of 3.28. So they've improved there, but the starting pitchers, and we That was one of the questions we had, was, is Jacob deGrom and Nathan Eovaldi, as they get older, A, are they going to stay healthy? B, are they going to be able to produce like they did last year? Nathan Eovaldi, if he did not get injured, was a Cy Young contender.
8: Last year, no doubt.
6: And
8: And this year, he's had a bit of an up-and-down season, and he's also dealt with some injuries. He's had a kind of a string of good starts, but now they also, we talked about it earlier, Mackenzie Gore yesterday pitched on 3 days rest. Jacob deGrom could not start, so hopefully the All-Star break can heal him up a little bit. They also just put Chris Martin on the IL. They're still waiting on Jordan Montgomery and Cody Bradford, by the way. So maybe health can improve, because I feel like what we're headed towards with the pitching is a trade deadline press conference from Chris Young that says, well, we view getting Cody Bradford and Jordan Montgomery as picking up pieces at the trade deadline.
7: Yeah, and Jordan Montgomery, he had a good outing over the weekend in Round Rock, went four innings, I think, and only allowed one run. He is progressing, I think, how they want. I think it's very reasonable to think that he may be back within a couple of weeks after the break to try and add to this rotation, which absolutely would be a help.
8: It would be an arm. I don't know if it moves the needle for me. I mean, Jordan Montgomery was a huge part of that playoff run. Yeah. Can't take that away.
7: He just depends on how effective he is, obviously.
8: That's 3 years ago.
7: Yeah.
8: And he really hasn't pitched that much or been effective when he has.
6: If we go over to the relievers, the 2025 pitching stats, a 3.37 ERA, solid as well.
8: Mm-hmm.
6: 1.23 whip, 2.57 strikeouts per walks. Over to this year's relievers, a 4 ERA, 1.285 whip, and a 2.52 strikeouts per walk. So your pitching staff as a whole has slid in turn compared to last year's performance, and I think you could argue that that was maybe going to be expected, because I don't know if it's reasonable to expect the starting pitching and the relievers to, because I think overall the relievers did a solid job last year.
7: Yeah.
6: I think they were being compared unfairly to the starting pitchers, who are having one of the best seasons of all time. But it's just, it's not doing enough to, the offense is just isn't doing enough to offset where the pitching staff has regressed to the mean. And they have gotten worse, but that's still not to say that they're awful.
8: No.
6: It's not an awful rotation. It's not an awful bullpen. I mean, you could argue the right-handers maybe are not carrying their weight in the bullpen. And that begs the question of, okay, if you're CY and you see you are first place in the AL West by a game and a half and you want to make moves, what are you going to do? Because you sent out five prospects to bring in Mackenzie Gore, so you've already raided the farm. And unless you think Sebastian Walcott's going to be a big piece of something, then you really probably don't have a whole lot that you have in terms of pieces to go get somebody. And then my other question is, who would you get that's not, or that is an immediate upgrade over, as you mentioned, Lando, guys coming back from the IL?
8: Well, I think one thing we should keep in mind here is this really isn't the first time we've had this question going into this point of the season over the last several years. Since they won the World Series, since they won that game, Game 5, they are a sub-500 team since that moment. And in that time, they really haven't grown a farm system. You just mentioned the prospects they gave up for Mackenzie Gore. Outside of that, you're not getting a lot of reinforcements anymore outside of the from your farm system who aren't already on the roster. Justin Foscue, Cam Colley, they just called up Teoda, however you pronounce his name. And then, of course, Sebastian Walcott is injured. But you're talking about a team that over the last 3 or 4 years is sub-500, but also does not have a good farm system. I don't know how that puts you in a buyer's market at the trade deadline.
2: Still in first place after all that complaining. Baseball really is the best, isn't it? I can't wait to argue about it online for another 81 more games. Or just be miserable about a random bullpen pitcher giving up a two-run home run in game 120. Gotta love it. I'm Jay King, and coming up next here for our last segment on tonight's Top 10, make sure you keep your place in line as they're handing out tickets for Daveland next.
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11: I don't have a lot of disposable income right now, so I decided to take a staycation.
7: Smart.
11: I just wanted to spend time with the family and chill in and around the house. And initially, I thought that my daughter was going to be at my house all week. But then she had stuff going on with whatever she was doing. And so she didn't actually end up...
12: Teenage stuff.
11: Yeah. She didn't actually end up over at our house until Wednesday. So then that meant my Monday and Tuesday were going to be totally free. And so I got to thinking, man, there's a big game on Monday.
7: There is a big one.
11: Right down the road, right down 30, Spain and Portugal. And I, of course... am half Portuguese.
7: You are.
11: And so,
8: so we're told.
12: So he says.
11: I can show you my ancestry DNA. I can show you my family tree.
12: I don't care that much.
11: It's legit. And so I felt like I felt the draw. I felt like I had to be there, and this would most likely be my only opportunity in my life to see a World Cup game in person.
12: Mm-hmm. So you thought.
8: The irony of it all.
11: Yeah, well, sometimes... when those dreams come true, they get crushed by people that you don't have control over.
7: But you're better off. This really is a lesson for all humans. You're better off going to something like this or any big event by yourself.
11: Yes. So that was the deal. It's like I have Monday free. I just want to see if I can go to this game by myself.
7: Yeah.
11: Can I get in the building? And so our buddy with the host committee, Tony Fay of Tony Fay PR, we had done that event with him a couple weeks ago down at the Southside Ballroom.
8: That's right.
11: With, you know, when we had Nelly on and Troy and Darren Woodson.
8: And his Air Force One.
11: And Dirk.
7: Getting hot in here.
11: Yeah. And so I texted him because at that time he said, hey, if you want tickets, I can probably get you some face value. And so I texted him late the week before. Leading up to that Monday, and I said, hey, I don't have a ton of money, but if you can get face value tickets like around $500.
7: A ticket.
11: One ticket. I just need one. I would be eternally
8: like
11: grateful.
8: Chris Rock and I'm going to get you sucked.
7: Yeah.
8: One rib.
11: Yeah. And so he's like, let me work on this. And then so he's like, day later or so, great news. He's like, I've got a comp ticket for you.
7: Even better.
11: And dang. I was like, are you serious? And he said, yes, it's in the nosebleeds. It's like in the 400s top corner. It was one of the, actually the FIFA cheap seats when they got blowback for pricing the average fan out. So the face value on this was like 260 or something.
8: Sweet.
11: And I was like, man, that's incredible. And then a day or half a day goes by. I get another text from Tony.
7: Had you ever sat up there for a Cowboy game or anything?
11: My season tickets were in the 400s.
7: Okay.
11: They were in the end zone, not in the corner.
7: Yeah.
11: But yeah, I'd sat up there before. It's not bad.
7: No.
11: It's fine.
7: It's not.
11: And so then I get a text from him.
8: Unless it's basketball, let me say.
7: I was there with you for that Final Four.
8: Yeah.
7: I did too.
11: Yeah.
7: God, it was ants.
8: I would not recommend college basketball from high in the 400s.
11: So he texts me again and he says, hold on, I've got something even better for you. Just stay tuned. And so then he gets me back and he says, we have some sponsor tickets. It's going to be a whole experience. So send that ticket back and we will send you this other ticket. And so I have to wait like a day. So I don't get this ticket until Saturday. So I'm like, where is this ticket? What is this deal? And he says that it's going to be with our friends at Choctaw.
7: Ah.
11: And so they have a whole row on the lower level.
8: Was Reed there?
11: No. And he said that, you know, you'll get a better feel when you talk to the Choctaw guy what this whole thing's about. But he says that it's going to be amazing. And I was like, man, this is so cool. And so he says, this is Tony speaking. He says, this is the type of stuff that happens to Corby every other weekend. And I said I never thought I'd get to walk in his shoes. And so I totally was living the Corby dream.
12: Okay. It's just overblown.
13: What were the shrimp like?
11: There wasn't a shrimp tower.
12: As big as your seat.
11: There wasn't a shrimp tower, but so...
13: Why do they call it shrimp when they're this big?
11: So I talked to the guy, Kevin, from Choctaw.
12: Yeah.
11: And he's like, you know, meet me at Texas Live. He said, not only do I get a ticket, I get a parking pass.
12: Oh, oh my God.
11: So I'm parking in like blue parking. And then I walk over to Choctaw or to the Choctaw Club at Texas Live. And I get there at like noon or 11:30, whatever it was, because the game's at 2.
12: Mm-hmm.
11: And free drinks. Free food, like buffet food. Just he's like, hang out here. I've got other people coming, and then we'll all migrate over to the stadium together. And so I'm like, cool. Who are these other people? And he's like, well, most of them are influencers. And so,
13: so am I.
11: And so it turns out, like, there's a social media guy or a social media girl, and her husband
12: from the States or from.
11: Well, I'll get to that. Okay. So, the social media guy for or girl for Choctaw and her husband, who also works for Choctaw, they are part of the crew.
12: Had you met them before?
11: No.
12: Okay.
11: I had not met them before. There was a husband and wife couple that I guess do a lot of content creation for Choctaw. There was a husband and wife that are like partner clients with Choctaw. They work for, you know, a big furniture company and they do a lot of stuff with Choctaw. And then there were a couple of girls. Like hots.
12: Yeah.
11: And they walk in and they look very exotic to me. And I'm like, man, are they like, are they from South America? Are they from Europe?
12: They're from my home country of Portugal.
11: And so finally we're all walking over and I'm like, so where are you guys from? They're like, oh, we're from Fort Worth. I thought they were like some far flung locale, but so we all go over to the stadium.
12: Did they ask what your connection was to Choctaw?
11: Yeah. So, So when we get
12: still big deal.
11: So when we get,
14: I'm Mr. Choctaw. Yeah. Nice to meet you.
11: So when we get to the stadium, we have time. So we are ushered into a club because we're on the club level and we're ushered into a club where, again, free food, free drinks. And that's when we're having conversations with the other people. What do you do? What do you do? And they're like, sir, are you an influencer? What's your tie to Choctaw? And I was like, well, I work for the local sports radio station. We go to Choctaw like 4 or 5 times a year. I was like, I'm a real-time content creator.
12: Yeah.
11: So we do real-time content on the radio.
13: We're on a thing called the radio. It's a little startup technology.
11: I don't know if you've ever heard of it.
12: We are like an OG influencer.
13: We're hoping it catches on.
11: Yeah. So everybody's like at least mildly impressed by that.
12: Yeah.
11: And so they're like, okay, well, at least he belongs here.
12: Right.
11: And then so...
13: He knows what we deal with.
11: But I am Kevin, the marketing guy, the Choctaw marketing guy's plus one. And so I'm sitting next to him, and he's a great dude. And, you know, I'm telling him my, you know, my ties to Portugal. And like...
13: Did he buy it?
11: Yeah. before the game starts, the... Portugal's outnumbered. The Spanish fans are probably 60, maybe 70%. And so Portugal is definitely outnumbered, but there's a group of Portuguese fans in front of us. And, you know, as the game is about to start, they're going, Portuga, Portuga. And so I join in. I'm like, this is what we do at the games.
13: Yeah.
12: These are my people.
13: Just follow me.
11: Yeah.
13: Just
11: he's like, oh, yeah.
13: I'll take the lead here.
11: Yeah. He's like, oh, that's pretty elaborate chant you got going there.
12: Well, you did send us a photo of one of the friends that you made. I don't know if you remember doing that.
11: Did I?
12: You did.
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29: A better life with Dr. Sanjay Gupta.
30: Not all screen time is created equal, and a new study out of Sweden is helping us understand this even better. So researchers followed more than 20,000 people over nearly two decades and determined that passive screen time, like sitting on the couch and watching television, raised someone's risk of dementia. But if they did something active, like reading, puzzles, or interacting with other people, this same group of people saw their risk of dementia drop. Just like you got to put the work in to keep your body in shape as you age, you basically have to do the same thing with your brain. A couple things I have found to help: working to learn something new every day, whatever it might be, challenging yourself in some way every day, and really importantly, staying socially active. Some days that means meeting friends in person. Other days, maybe an email, a text, or a phone call. Just stay engaged. I'm Dr. Sanjay Gupta, helping you live a better life.
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32: Good morning, P1s. Ticker brought to you by Wellborn Garage. Jordan Walker wins the 2026 Home Run Derby in Philly. He becomes the first Cardinal to win the event and narrowly beats hometown hero Kyle Schwarber to win the crown. The event, a massive success with the new format. Each player with 20 swings to hit as many homers in the first round, 15 in the semis, then 15 in the final. Eight players competed. Wilson Contreras, Jordan Walker, Junior Caminero, and Kyle Schwarber advanced from the first round. Walker beat Caminero 6-5 in the semifinal, but things got really fun when Schwarber went head-to-head with Contreras for a spot in the final. Schwarber led with 9 home runs. Contreras stepped up with one swing left to tie him and head to a swing-off, and the hometown fans let him hear it.
0: Schwarber's moving on to the final round. Wow!
1: And it sounds like the Phillies just won the pennant.
32: Schwarber chasing that elusive Derby title to the final against Walker. The former Hoosier put on a show. He set the pace with 11 home runs over 15 swings.
0: Strike in the final frame. Let's keep going.
32: So Walker then stepped in. He homered five times in his first nine swings. He needed to homer six straight to win the crown. He had four in a row and needed one from his final two to force a swing off. And with a title on the line, one final swing, Walker silences Citizens Bank Park.
0: Wow, is that enough? Is that enough? Jordan Walker wins it!
1: Come on, baby!
32: Walker became the first Cardinal to win the event. He joined the Netflix set after the win and talked about what went through his head going into the final.
2: Everything that was going, I was like, I got some work to do, honestly. I mean, he had 11 homers out of 15. In Philly, the odds were stacked against me in all honesty, but I came in here still believing I could win. I never thought I couldn't win. I think that helped me out a little bit.
32: So a hugely successful Derby sets the stage for the Midsummer Classic in Philadelphia tonight, the American League and National League in Baseball's All-Star Game. Toronto's Dylan Cease starts for the American League. He's got a 2.56 ERA, 148 strikeouts this year. A huge debut in the first half after signing with Toronto at free agency. Phillies' Christopher Sanchez will start for the hometown club. Sanchez at 2.62 ERA this year. He's got 144 strikeouts. He's also got some wild home road splits, a 4.97 ERA away from Philly, but almost untouchable at home. He's 7-1 with a 0.86 ERA in the 11 starts at Citizens Bank Park. Sanchez faces Philly boy Mike Trout to begin things tonight. Trout leading off of the AL after hitting 2.37 with 18 homers in the first half. Cease faces Schwarber in the bottom half. The All-Star game begins at 7 tonight. The NL favored minus 140. World Cup semifinals begin today. It starts at Dallas Stadium at 2 p.m. Spain and France in a highly anticipated game and one of the biggest sporting events DFW has ever hosted. Spain trying to get back to the final for the first time since 2010 when they beat the Dutch 1-0 in extra time in Johannesburg and captured their first ever World Cup title. Andres Iniesta was the hero that night. The Spaniards likely have to keep it low scoring today. They've allowed just one goal in the tournament. That came against Belgium in the quarterfinal from LA. The French trying to get back to the final for the third straight tournament. They beat Croatia in 2018, lost to Argentina in 22. If they win today, they'll be the first since Brazil from 94 to 2002 to get the three straight finals. West Germany also did that from 1982 to 1990. The game kicks at 2 o'clock on Fox. You can listen to World Cup Kick Around here on The Ticket at 7 o'clock tonight. 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I'm Michael Dixon on Sports Radio 96.7 and 1310. The Ticket. Coming up next, it is the Musers pregame show.
3: We are at the halfway point of the 2026 Texas Rangers season. 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First place.

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3: So, slight improvement.
4: The offense last year, you had a slash line of 232, so that's batting average, on base, and ops. 232, 300, 676, 4.05 runs per game, and 103 homers. This year, a batting average of 245, on base 320, and an ops of 719, 4.16 runs per game, and 109 homers. So you have the slightest of improvements offensively, which I think is what we were hoping for. I don't think anybody was thinking that Skip Schumacher would come in, you'd get Brandon Nimmo, and you would be, you know, 100% better or moving up like we're expecting the Cowboys defense to move up. But I think you were expecting some improvement, and you got the slightest improvement.
5: You got improvement in Jock Peterson, your team leader in home runs and RBIs, I believe, is Jake Berger.
3: Mm-hmm. They've both been markedly better this year.
5: Absolutely. And you can tell by those numbers you just lifted up, getting your OPS up into the sevens. Last year, it was just a struggle. They couldn't slug, and they left everyone on base. And it seems now like Jake Berger is just an RBI machine. He comes through in the clutch a lot. And that's, I mean, that definitely helps out with those numbers.
3: And if I could add a little, you know, extra positivity to this, if you go just look at since June 1st, because they struggled so mightily the first 2 months of the year offensively. But since June 1st, they're hitting right around 259 as a team. They're averaging just under 4.4 runs a game, which, let's think about it. When we were looking at the Rangers coming into the season, we were like, if you can just give the pitching staff 4 runs a game, you're probably going to be doing pretty well. They've been doing much better over the last 6 weeks in when it comes to run production, and it's not only been an improvement from the guys like we mentioned, like Peterson and Jake Berger, but also when he's been in the lineup over the last 6 weeks, Wyatt Langford has been really hitting the ball well. And then we've talked about these guys that have come out of nowhere, like Elias Diaz and like Ricky Lopez, who have really helped fuel things offensively for this team, and also against left-handed pitching. I am so glad that we are finally seeing Justin Foscue not be just a quad A player. It's been really fun to watch.
5: He came through again yesterday.
4: And then you have that offset by Evan Carter still batting below 200 and Corey Seager not being able to be in the lineup. And when he is in the lineup, he's still not Corey Seager.
3: But there are even some signs with Evan Carter.
4: Yes, but that what's crazy about all that is all that improvement, and you're only ever so slightly improving your runs per game. You're not actually really generating that much more offense. And that, unfortunately, does not do enough to offset what has been a marked downturn from the starting pitching. I've got this broken down between starting and relievers. So last year, we talked about the starting pitching being one of the best rotations in baseball. They had a 3.27 ERA in the first half. I turned to my C-man, Kevin Landrum, for what pitching stats as a team I should be looking for. A whip, walks and hits per inning of 1.126, and a strikeout-to-walk ratio of 3.09.
5: And this is last year, right?
4: This is last year, first half.
5: Okay.
4: So at same point last year. This year, the starting pitching, 4.26 ERA, and I didn't get this number at the first half as a unit, but I would bet that the first inning ERA for the starting pitchers has got to be one of the worst in baseball.
3: I think it is the worst in baseball.
4: They had a walks and hits per inning pitched of 1.228 and a strikeout to walk ratio of 3.28. So they've improved there, but the starting pitchers, and that was one of the questions we had, was is Jacob DeGrom and Nathan Eovaldi, as they get older, A, are they going to stay healthy? B, are they going to be able to produce like they did last year? Nathan Eovaldi, if he did not get injured, was a Cy Young contender.
5: Last year, no doubt.
4: And
5: this year, he's had a bit of an up-and-down season, and he's also dealt with some injuries. He's had a kind of a string of good starts, but now they also, we talked about it earlier, Mackenzie Gore yesterday pitched on 3 days rest. Jacob DeGrom could not start, so hopefully the All-Star break can heal him up a little bit. They also just put Chris Martin on the IL. They're still waiting on Jordan Montgomery and Cody Bradford, by the way. So maybe health can improve, because I feel

0: feel like what we're headed towards with the pitching is a trade deadline press conference from Chris Young that says, well, we view getting Cody Bradford and Jordan Montgomery as picking up pieces at the trade deadline.
1: Yeah, and Jordan Montgomery, he had a good outing over the weekend in Round Rock, went four innings, I think, and only allowed one run. He is progressing, I think, how they want. I think it's very reasonable to think that he may be back within a couple of weeks after the break to try and add to this rotation, which absolutely would be a help.
0: It would be an arm. I don't know if it moves the needle for me. I mean, Jordan Montgomery was a huge part of that playoff run. Yeah. Can't take that away.
1: He just depends was on how huge. Effective he is, obviously.
0: That's 3 years ago.
1: Yeah.
0: And he really hasn't pitched that much or been effective when he has.
2: If we go over to the relievers, the 2025 pitching stats, a 3.37 ERA, solid as well.
0: Mm-hmm.
2: 1.23 whip, 2.57 strikeouts per walks. Over to this year's relievers, a 4 ERA, 1.285 whip, and a 2.52 strikeouts per walk. So your pitching staff as a whole has slid in terms compared to last year's performance, and I think you could argue that that was maybe going to be expected, because I don't know if it's reasonable to expect the starting pitching and the relievers to, because I think overall the relievers did a solid job last year.
1: Yeah.
2: I think they were being compared unfairly to the starting pitchers who are having one of the best seasons of all time. But it's not doing enough to... The offense just isn't doing enough to offset where the pitching staff has regressed to the mean. And they have gotten worse, but that's still not to say that they're awful.
0: No.
2: It's not an awful rotation. It's not an awful bullpen. I mean, you could argue the right-handers maybe are not carrying their weight in the bullpen. And that begs the question of, okay, if you're CY and you see you are first place in the AL West by a game and a half and you want to make moves, what are you going to do? Because you sent out five prospects to bring in Mackenzie Gore, so you've already raided the farm. And unless you think Sebastian Walcott's going to be a big piece of something, then you really probably don't have a whole lot that you have in terms of pieces to go get somebody. And then my other question is, who would you get that's not, or that is an immediate upgrade over, as you mentioned, Lando, guys coming back from the IL?
0: Well, I think one thing we should keep in mind here is this really isn't the first time we've had this question going into this point of the season over the last several years. Since they won the World Series, since they won that game, Game 5, they are a sub-500 team since that moment. And in that time, they really haven't grown a farm system. You just mentioned the prospects they gave up for Mackenzie Gore. Outside of that, you're not getting a lot of reinforcements anymore outside of from your farm system who aren't already on the roster. Justin Foscue, Cam Colley, they just called up Teode, however you pronounce his name. And then, of course, Sebastian Walcott is injured. But you're talking about a team that over the last 3 or 4 years is sub-500, but also does not have a good farm system. I don't know how that puts you in a buyer's market at the trade deadline. I don't think it makes you a seller, but I don't know what you could give up realistically to get a piece that would make that big of a difference.
2: If we had not won 2023, do you think CY views this differently? Do you think that the World Series of 2023 hangs over his head of, I need to repeat that?
0: I think if we hadn't done that, we would view him differently.
2: That's true.
0: Because I think the leash for Chris Young would be much shorter. Because while we agree that we like him and we like some of the moves that he's made and he got us there to that, it's really hard to defend the guy that assembled a team that has been so meh offensively for the last 2.5 years.
1: He's also, to be fair to CY, since the 2023 World Series win, he has been limited by the ownership and their desire to not spend money. And that has been a very real limitation in the moves that he is able to make.
2: Right, but if we don't win the championship in 2023, let's just say you just go out in the first round of the playoffs even.
1: Mm-hmm.
2: Are we looking at this going like, yeah, you know, maybe they just stay pat and maybe try and make a run and this year and just see what happens?
0: No.
2: As opposed to...
1: I think they would have retooled.
0: Absolutely, they would have had to.
2: This year? No, but I mean, forget any... Just first, I know there's any amount of things that could have happened between 24, 25, and now.
0: Right.
2: But just assume you go out in the first round of the playoffs, and everything more or less stays the same up until now. If COI does not feel the pressure of trying to win another championship with what he has. Because I feel like the leash was may have been shorter. Maybe we have somebody else. But I think with winning the 2023 championship, he feels pressure to do it again. And that's why he's getting McKenzie Gore. That's why he's making moves at the deadline. And maybe you could argue when he shouldn't. And instead of just kind of staying pat and trying to rebuild the farm, I can see him taking another swing here and trying to get a back end of the rotation guy, trying to get a catcher, trying to get right-handed reliever help, when really, what does that do for you if you go out in the first round of the playoffs this year? You've traded away more future for missing again.
0: And that's the catch-22, what you're saying is, but also, yeah, what are you actually giving up for those pieces? Is that piece you're going to actually get you over the hump? Mm-hmm. But back to your hypothetical, so let's say 2023, you're bounced in the wild card round. So since in that time, and everything stayed the same in that time, we'll just assume it's the same record last year, same record this year, same whatever. We would be talking about Chris Young as potentially being on the hot seat, if not already there.
1: Very much on the hot seat, I think.
0: He took over in 2021, and I think so, somewhere in there, about a five-year span.
1: Yeah.
0: He's no longer the general manager. That is Fenstermaker. He is the team president. But I think you would be in a drought of playoff. And things didn't really look good on the field. They were just mediocre offensively. The pitching was great, but I think now you are to a point where I don't know who you could give up, and I don't know what you would get in return. And so I do think, even though they're first place, and even though the American League is in whatever, I think this might be the team that finishes out the season.
2: And I think it should be the team. But that I'm saying the pressure, like I feel like Chris Young might feel pressure to try and recapture that 2023 run that in my mind was a great run, but yeah, it was a Cinderella run.
0: But I think he should feel, I don't think he should feel pressure for that. I think he should feel pressure on how to get good again.
1: Yeah, because him winning the 2023 World Championship, I think caused him to not make some moves that probably were necessary, because we basically tried to run it back in 2024. And
2: which you should, Mark
1: yes.
2: Cuban.
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16: You know, it's funny, when I think back to what the typical American dinner looked like when you and I were kids, there's usually some kind of meat featured at the center of the plate. Vegetables are there, but often thought of as a side dish. More and more, though, we are coming to realize that a plant-based diet, with little or no meat even, is going to be a healthier way to eat for just about everyone. New study out of the University of Hawaii Cancer Center found that eating a high-quality plant-rich diet that includes whole grains, vegetables, and fruits may prevent cognitive impairment even when people start that diet in their late 50s and 60s. Yeah, it's important to make sure you're getting enough protein, fats, complex carbohydrates. Just because you cut out or even cut back on meat, though, is not a license to eat whatever you want. Focus on eating whole, real foods. I'm Dr. Sanjay Gupta, helping you live a better life.
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17: 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Jordan Walker wins the Home Run Derby. He edges hometown favorite Kyle Schwarber to become the first Cardinal to win the event. Walker needed to homer six straight times to win the crown. He did exactly that. The new format was a huge success. No more timed rounds. Instead, each player had a certain number of swings to homer as many times as possible. Walker finished with 31 total on the evening. The Midsummer Classic from Philly tonight. It begins at 7 p.m. Toronto's Dylan Cease on the mound for the American League. Philly's Christopher Sanchez on the hill for the NL. It's the first All-Star game in Philly since 96 and a first at Citizens Bank Park. And the World Cup from Dallas Stadium today. France and Spain in a Titanic semifinal. First meeting between the two since the Nations League semifinal last year when Spain edged France 5-4 in Stuttgart. That game kicks at 2 on Fox today. 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
19: Good morning, P1s. On this wet and muggy Tuesday morning, it is myself, Jacob Dedamore, your producer of the Morning Musers, our morning tickerman, Ryan Baldwin, and our afternoon tickerman and one of my cohorts in the college football tailgate, Kevin Landrum, here with you on this lovely morning. Baldy, Lando, hi, fellas. How are we doing today?
20: Gentlemen, another Tuesday. That's the wrong mic.
21: There you go.
19: Reach for the middle one there. Whoops.
21: There's a lot of them in here.
19: That's true.
21: And there we go. Just get that one out the way.
19: Just not let it tempt you.
20: I was going to say you're going to break it, but it's a Cumulus station, so everything's already broken.
19: We have Dylan Reed technically directing today. The tip sheet, Tyler Samsel is sitting in the producer's chair, and Michael Dixon bringing you those ticket tickers twice an hour. This morning we got a nice mix of topics for you. We're going to talk about the Mavs at 6:55. As they were back on the court in Summer League action last night, there also is a bit of a trade rumor involving the Mavs that is out there. At 7:35, we will talk about the Midsummer Classic as the All-Star Game will go down tonight in Philadelphia. At 7:55, we're going to start to get back to football as we're going to have some discussion about the offensive side of the ball for your Dallas Cowboys. And then at 8:15 today, we'll talk about the World Cup as our favorite Norwegian, the kick-around's Lars Sivertsen, will join us as we have the first of the two semifinals going down this afternoon and the final match here in DFW for this year's World Cup. But we're going to start off with what took place last night in Philadelphia as the Home Run Derby was going on. It was on Netflix, as I found out yesterday. And so we were taking in. I was actually two-screening it last night because I was watching some Mavs Summer League action on the TV, had my laptop open to check out the Netflix production. And I got to say, it started off kind of slow. The format changed this year. They were going by swings. They weren't doing the timed thing, so guys weren't just cranking. They were taking some time to admire their shots, which that was a nice little added bit of ambiance to the event.
20: I mean, it's better than the timed format where you felt like you never even had time to watch the home run land the previous
19: right.
20: years. So I'll take the swings. I do think there's one addendum I would do, and that is if you take three pitches, it counts as a swing.
19: And it didn't happen. We had a lot of that.
20: It didn't happen so much in the earlier rounds, but definitely later as the pressure mounts up and guys are getting tired. I understand, but just to keep things moving, if you don't swing on the third one, it's a swing anyway, and you just keep going.
19: And I saw a lot more takes when they would switch the ball for that final swing when they went to that red and white ball. It's like guys were like, "Okay, I'm not quite seeing that," so they were taking a couple of pitches from their guy to kind of get a view of it. So that kind of slowed things down just a little bit. But in the end, it was Jordan Walker of the St. Louis Cardinals, the young 24-year-old outfielder who out-dueled Kyle Schwarber in actually what was, I thought, a very entertaining final round. I think the action got better, even though guys were getting tired, you could tell. The semifinals and the finals actually were a little bit more entertaining as things went on. And that last round between the two of them, I think it was he got down to his final swing and then Jordan Walker hit four straight home runs to win it. And that really added some drama. And the Philly fans were being very Philly fan last night, especially since their guy was in the final, cheering anytime Walker didn't hit one out. Well,
21: they booed a kid that missed a pop-up.
19: Yes, they booed a kid who didn't catch a fly ball in center field.
20: That's very Philly fan, but I think like if it was at Texas and it was...
21: With Altuve?
20: Yeah, Altuve, we would be booing that too. So
19: it's, absolutely.
20: Or cheering when he misses.
21: So this was kind of the first time I'd watched the Derby in a long time, and I liked the new format. I didn't really like the presentation that much. I thought when Vaskirjan was doing the play-by-play, I guess, thought it sounded good, but every time they would throw it down to the girl with Barry Bonds and Albert Pujols, it's like, this is so awkward.
20: There was one point where one of the guys said, oh, he's getting tired, he needs to suck it up, and she was like, so what does it mean to suck it up in the home run derby? I'm like, what kind of question
21: I
20: is
21: thought
20: that?
21: There were weird things. For one, I don't like, I think it's a bad bit to, for a home run derby, the main camera you use is behind the pitcher. When sometimes they would go to like the first base side from behind home plate with a left-handed batter, those were camera angles I was interested in. And then just other notes I had, like when the guy who won Jordan
19: Walker,
21: his first round, they seriously spent most of the round talking about his pitcher. I was like, guys.
19: That's part of the bit, though, with the home run derby, is everybody kind of has their guy, like the guy from the Yankees had his dad throwing to him. You know, I mean, that is a kind of part of the bit. I get what you're saying, though. It was a little bit overkill.
20: So here's the deal. Play-by-play for a home run derby sucks.
19: True.
20: Because they just keep going, oh, this one might be gone. So especially because it's on Netflix, you're not on cable. Here's your fix. Grab like three guys like they had with Barry Bonds, etc. Grab three of the all-stars, give them 10 buckets of beer, and just go. I don't want play-by-play. I want stories. I want y'all talking about the game, and then react to it, to the home runs. You don't have to completely ignore it, but just doing play-by-play for the home run derby is dumb. And also Netflix constantly promoting their shows.
19: That
20: when
19: was a beating.
20: Sporting events. I love Will Ferrell.
19: Same.
20: Funny. But the intros of him as the Hawk with his co-stars, absolute beating. And they did, during the football game, they rented out that, I had to go back and look at it, they rented out a field-level suite and did, or like, remade a Peaky Blinders, like, pub in a suite, which is also just kind of weird.
19: It's ridiculous and it has no place. I mean, I get why they're doing it. Because, you know, obviously that's a new Netflix show or movie or whatever it is with Will Ferrell and Luke Wilson. I don't care. And it's just a waste of time
20: and
19: to have those guys on the broadcast.
21: I mean, it's a commercial break.
20: It would have been better if it was funny, at least, but it wasn't even funny.
19: Right.
20: Like, that was the big problem. It was like, you have Will Ferrell on here, and it's not even funny.
19: Yeah, and they had their sound mixing in the first part was really bad. When Will Ferrell and Luke Wilson were out there, so you couldn't hear half of what they were saying. I thought Netflix was trying to do too much. I like Elle Duncan as a broadcaster. I thought she was a little out of place last night.
20: And the biggest thing for me is just that they were showing the one from the last time it was in Philadelphia 30 years ago. And you just don't have the draw or the names for the home run derby anymore. Like, you had Barry Bonds battling Mark McGwire in the final of the 1996 Home Run Derby, and also you had Jeff Bagwell, Gary Sheffield, and that got me like looking at the rest of the 90s. 97, you had Larry Walker, Mark McGwire, Jeff Bagwell, Ken Griffey Jr., Chipper Jones.
21: That was Baltimore?
20: That was Cleveland.
21: Cleveland.
20: 98 in Denver, you also had Ken Griffey Jr. again, Rafael Palmeiro, A-Rod, Mark McGwire, Chipper Jones again. 99, Griffey again, McGwire, Bagwell, Larry Walker, Nomar Garciaparra, Sammy Sosa. It feels like back in the day, as I say, as I'm 34 years old, you had
19: this be my bit.
20: You had at least four of the game's biggest names competing year in and year out. And now I think you're lucky if you get one or two. And Judge has done it once in 2017 when he was a rookie. Otani has done it once. But I feel like you need those guys to do it more than just once to get people to watch.
19: And they were injured this time around because they're not even going to be playing the game, and so that's part of it.
20: Yeah,
19: maybe they would.
20: Judge hasn't been injured 7 years or 9 years since 2017. Same thing with Otani. They just don't want to do it, which I'm not saying that they have to do it. I just think that's part of the reason it doesn't feel as much of a big deal anymore is you just don't have the names to back it up. Like, before Cal Raleigh was on his pace last year, he was just kind of Mariners catcher Cal Raleigh.
2: Mm-hmm.
20: And this year, if it wasn't in Philadelphia, I don't think Bryce Harper and Kyle Schwarber compete. So your main draw would have been Junior Caminero.
19: Yeah, you're going, but you're always going to get your local guys. Typically, you're going to get one or two of your local guys in whatever city's hosting. And that was definitely the case last night. I will say this. The last few years, the one thing that has intrigued me about the Derby is that we kind of get introduced to guys that maybe we are not as familiar with. And last night, there was a couple of them. One of them was Jordan Walker, who just broke into the major leagues last year. And if you're, you know, if you're watching Rangers every night, you saw a little bit of him, you know, at the beginning of June when the Rangers were up in St. Louis. But he's a guy I was not very familiar with at all. And he really showed out last night. The other guy that I had heard about but hadn't had really a chance to see him was the Japanese guy from the White Sox, Munetaka Murakami, who I had heard about all this power he had, but I hadn't really seen him play yet. And look, he didn't get out of the first round, but he really showed why he showed at least to me why there's been a lot of talk about him.
20: It's just not the same as having, like, what if you had a home run derby with Shohei,
19: sure,
20: Aaron Judge, Juan Soto, and Kyle Schwarber as like your big four draw.
21: That said, I didn't think it was bad.
20: It wasn't
21: I mean,
20: a bad product. It just it doesn't draw people in, I don't think. And I don't think a lot of people went, oh, I'm going to watch White Sox baseball now to see Murakami.
21: With one exception, there was no World Cup yesterday. There was literally no other sports on.
19: Yeah.
21: I think it'll do better numbers than we think.
19: Probably.
21: I don't think it's going to do, you know, 30 million, but I mean, a nice number. What would you say, like 5-6 million?
19: Maybe more. I mean, we saw with the, I mean, it's the NFL, but I mean, even though it's on Netflix, that's not going to stop people from watching it if they really want to. And I thought, like you said, the star power was not there last night outside of Schwarber and Harper, who everybody knows if you follow baseball at all. Outside of that, you didn't have a lot of star power, but if you were tuning in early, I think the event at least picked up and it got more entertaining as it went on.
20: Yeah, I don't disagree. It's just it's lost the luster of years past, and I think they showed that when they were flashing back to the 96 home run derby. But Jordan Walker's your winner from the Cardinals, the first Cardinal to win the home run derby, beating Kyle Schwarber in the final round. And we'll dive back into the actual All-Star game itself at 7:35, but right now it's 6:10 on the ticket. And we turn to Kevin Landrum with the observation deck.
21: Who are you?
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8: Not all screen time is created equal, and a new study out of Sweden is helping us understand this even better. So researchers followed more than 20,000 people over nearly two decades and determined that passive screen time, like sitting on the couch and watching television, raised someone's risk of dementia. But if they did something active, like reading, puzzles, or interacting with other people, this same group of people saw their risk of dementia drop. Just like you got to put the work in to keep your body in shape as you age, you basically have to do the same thing with your brain. A couple things I have found to help: working to learn something new every day, whatever it might be, challenging yourself in some way every day, and really importantly, staying socially active. Some days that means meeting friends in person. Other days, maybe an email, a text, or a phone call. Just stay engaged. I'm Dr. Sanjay Gupta, helping you live a better life.
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3: 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Jordan Walker becomes the first Cardinal to win a home run derby. He beats Phillies Kyle Schwarber to silence Citizens Bank Park in the final. Walker on his mindset entering that final round after Schwarber hit 10 homers across 15 swings.
4: Everything that was going, I was like, I got some work to do, honestly. I mean, he hit 11 homers out of 15 in Philly. The odds were stacked against me, in all honesty, but I came in here still believing I could win. I never thought I couldn't win. I think that helped me out a little bit.
3: Walker did enter as one of the longest shots to win the event. All-star game from Philly tonight. The NL slightly favored. Philly's Christopher Sanchez starts at the mound. It'll be a fun matchup to start the game. Sanchez against Mike Trout leading off in his hometown of Philadelphia. Sanchez 7-1 with a 0.86 ERA and 11 starts at Citizens Bank Park this year. He'll throw out the first pitch just after 7. You can watch on Fox. And the first of two World Cup semifinals today. France and Spain from Dallas Stadium this afternoon. The two Giants meet in the semis as two of the biggest pre-tournament favorites. That game kicks at 2. You can watch on Fox. 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
6: 6:19 on The Ticket. You got Ryan Baldwin, you got Jacob Detamore, you got Kevin Landrum filling in for those morning musers on their final week of summer vacation. Appreciate you tuning in. Coming up at 6:40, the wildest toy story you've ever heard. And at 6:55, we'll check in with the Mavs, see how they're doing out in Vegas for the summer league. But right now, we stop down for the O-Deck with Kevin Landrum. 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
7: Thank you.
6: Thank you.
7: You, Ryan Baldwin.
6: Yes.
7: You over there, Jacob Detamore.
8: Yes.
7: Me, Kevin Landrum.
8: Mm-hmm.
7: But we also go by Baldy, Detty, and Lando.
6: Against my will.
7: Those are our aliases. That's against your will? You don't like Baldy?
6: Ever since high school.
7: Oh, really?
6: Yeah.
7: See, Lando I've only had for 5 years, and I like it. So I'm going to keep it. Thing.
6: Nicknames are weird.
7: They are, but I like the one that I've gotten here. Anyway, I present to you both two stories of people pretending to be people they are not. One of them comes straight from the Corby Davidson school of how in the hell am I getting this for free? And the other one is an interesting, perhaps sinister case. So why don't we start with two young men who are big New York Islanders fans, two friends. But they travel each year to the Stanley Cup Finals. This past year, they were wearing their Islanders gear when the Hurricanes defeated the Las Vegas Golden Knights. Well, these two friends found an elevator and led them down to the ice during the celebration. And they tried to sneak past the security guard, but told him they needed a yellow friends and family bracelet to join the celebration. So, one of the main guy, Andrew, he told the security guard that he forgot his, said he would go back to his seat and grab his bracelet. So, he snuck off, and he found a piece of yellow streamer from a pregame party outside the arena, ripped it, folded it, and made a yellow bracelet, which he put under his watch. And so, when he walked back to the security guard, he held up the yellow bracelet and was allowed onto the ice. And and they were posing for pictures. They were chatting with players. One of them was former Islander Mike Riley. Eventually, security figured it out, and so they left the arena.
9: Props for creativity.
7: Absolutely. A few hours later, they spotted the Hurricanes and their families parading the Stanley Cup down the Vegas strip. So they followed the group. Someone asked them which player he was with. He said he was a cousin of one of the players, but no one asked who. So He was even wearing like an Islanders hat like the whole time. He had no Hurricanes gear. No one cared. He kept marching with the group, him and his friend. He said fans were high-fiving him as if he was a player. He said, we acted like we belong. The Hurricanes eventually ended up at having a party at Caesar's Palace. This is where he said, Andrew did, that he thought the charade would end. But the security guards looked at their IDs and asked no questions and let them into the party.
6: So, I don't get paid enough to deal with this, man. Just keep going. Yeah.
7: So these two guys spent the rest of the night partying with the Carolina Hurricanes. They took pictures with Taylor Hall, Seth Jarvis, Jordan Stahl, and the rest of the team. So they danced with them. They took photos with them. And they even drank beer out of the Stanley Cup.
9: Oh, my God.
6: These guys are living my dream.
9: It is phenomenal to me. And you see stories about this all the time. How far just acting like you're supposed to be there can get you.
6: Yeah, I mean,
7: like I said, this
9: confidently acting like, hey, yeah, I'm supposed to be here.
7: But like I said, this is the Corby Davidson. This is straight from the book of Corby Davidson.
9: It's kind of like that. Remember the beer commercials from a few years ago? I forget which beer it was, but the, you know, Sergio, join us. You know, that whole thing where these guys go gallivanting.
6: Yeah, we'll need that for later, please. Yeah.
9: Yes. You're welcome. But that it's the same kind of concept. Of, oh, you know so-and-so? Hey, join our party. Even though they have no idea who these people are.
7: So I think as far as falsifying identity, maybe not harmless, but...
6: I mean, who do they harm?
7: Sure. I guess the potential could have been there for harm.
6: I'm sure somebody at the end, the general manager...
7: Like, who the hell are those guys?
6: I bet they just paid for the bill, didn't even notice that there's two extra beers or five extra beers or whatever.
7: But how about that? You sneak in and you drink from the Stanley Cup.
6: I'm going to try that next time the cup is in Dallas.
7: Don't forget your yellow wristband.
6: Yes, and my Islanders gear.
7: Right. All right, now on to the second case of mistaken, perhaps, but also falsifying identity. I bring you to the curious case of Benjamin Kyle. Now, this is a four-part documentary that I watched on HBO Max. I'm not going to lie. I watch a lot of documentaries, but this one is interesting. It's not the best documentary I've ever seen, but it's interesting. So Benjamin Kyle is now 77 years old, but in Georgia in 2004, he was discovered naked, reportedly beaten, and suffering from amnesia.
6: Amnesia.
7: Amnesia, yeah. Chubb said amnesia. But he was found naked, reportedly beaten and suffering from amnesia. He was found in a, like, outside of a dumpster of a Burger King. So police are called. He's taken to the hospital. He has absolutely no identification. He has no markings. He has no memory of who he is or how he got there. Now, he adopted the name Benjamin Kyle because on the medical sheets they put BK Doe because he was found at a Burger King. So he adopted the name Benjamin Kyle. Apparently he had cataracts, so he had surgery to fix his eyes. Said the first time after the surgery he looked in the mirror, he realized that he was much older than he thought he was. So this story got real big back then. In fact, he was going on talk shows. There was like a hotline. If you know who this person is, please call this number. Nobody responded. They had no idea who this person was. So people started to take sympathy on this person, and they were, you know, providing him, giving him money, clothes. One woman who was, I think, a charge nurse, let him live with her for a period of time. Well, an amateur filmmaker, I think he was a student, he heard about this story, and he made a quick documentary about it. And that's where this documentary picks up from where they kind of left off. They found out about it. They wanted to do the story. So they spend a lot of time with this guy. And the more time they spend with him, the sort of weirder things got. So initially they thought, okay, this person has amnesia. He doesn't know who he is. He's been alone for a long time. But he seems to be smart, like very smart. Everyone that knows him said he was highly intelligent. Like I said, he was living with this charge nurse, and they had been living together for a long time. And so, you know, he had close friends, still didn't know who he was. Well, While working on this documentary, they discovered in the original student-made documentary, there is audio of the 911 call when they find him at the Burger King. Well, these new filmmakers go back, they listen to it, they go back and find the person who made the phone call. It's not even the same person. So Benjamin Kyle, in the original documentary, he said, let's recreate the phone call, the 911 call, which they didn't put on the documentary. He said, this is a reenactment. But in the phone call, they say that Kyle was found naked, bloody, beaten, and unconscious in the phone call. Well, the actual police report just says he was found naked. There was no head wound. There was no beating, nothing. So that part of the story was completely fabricated by this Benjamin Kyle guy. So they find that the filmmakers
9: documentary.
7: Right. So the new filmmakers, they find that odd, but they're spending more and more time with him shooting this documentary. This thing start to get really weird because he selectively remembers things, but if they would push him on it, like they took him to Colorado, which is a place where he said he thinks he remembers being in like the 70s. So they would walk him around this town and he would point out that's where the theater used to be and that's where, and he was right about all that stuff. But that was the weird part. He could remember where things were, but he couldn't remember anything about being there, when it might have been, who he might have been hanging out with, none of that stuff. And every time they would press him on it, he would turn it on them. Say, why don't you believe my story, basically.
9: Uh-huh.
7: So things got even weirder. There's a whole bunch of other details. One of the filmmakers gets like a threatening phone call where the phone call is saying, like, you know, I know you have a new babysitter. They eventually find that the nurse that he was living with kicked him out. He was being he was upset about how much he was being asked about who he was. People found on his computer at her house that he had been Googling, you know, places in Colorado and Indiana where he said he might have had a connection. He was also Googling his name, as he does turn out to be someone named William Burgess Powell. So they discovered his true identity in 2015. He was living in Indiana. We don't know exactly why, but it appears there may have been some connections to a crime family.
9: Oh boy.
7: And that he may have committed murder.
8: And this was his chance to try and drop everything and start a new life.
7: But he was getting away with it for a very long time. Now, there isn't anything to charge him with. He is now going by William Burgess Powell at 77 years old, and he still maintains that he can't remember things.
8: Side note?
7: Yes.
8: I was led to believe that amnesia, much like quicksand, would be something to be way more scared of.
7: Right.
8: By Hollywood.
7: Right. Who are you?
8: Like, literally any slight hit to the head and I would lose all my memories and maybe recover at some point.
7: So, like I said, this documentary, it's not the best I've ever seen. There's only four parts. And it doesn't... It gets to an answer, gets to a conclusion, but it's not really going to be the one that you want it to be, because it's very much, at least I watched it and I thought, this guy's full of S. And it just seemed that way to me. He seems like a manipulator, but we don't really know what the actual story is. This documentary is actually taking some hits online, like that, you know. It looks like they're leading him along. They don't believe his story. They're just, they took a stance and took that way, and that's how they filmed it.
9: Well, but like, the, even going back to the recreation of the 911 call,
7: was the first sign of fishiness.
9: Why would you, if you're doing a documentary, why would you ever do that?
7: Right.
9: If you don't have the original, if you don't have access to the original call,
7: delegitimizes your argument.
9: Exactly.
7: Your case.
9: It does, 100%. And it makes things seem very fishy, you know, to even attempt to do that.
7: Yeah.
9: And for the HBO people to pick it back up, or whoever it was that filmed, I know it's on HBO Max, but you know, whoever picked it up after the student documentary, for them to not go back and try and find the actual recording.
7: Oh, that's what I'm saying. No, the new filmmakers went back. They actually found the people
9: found
7: him.
9: Okay.
7: And the people who made the 911 call and the police report, which,
9: yeah, you mentioned the
7: all
9: police
7: three
9: report, yeah,
7: differ from this, gotcha, fake 911 call in the reporting. So I don't know. I find it interesting, this kind of thing. And also, just how you can... Let's just assume his story is his amnesia is made up. How you can go that long and get away with lying about is crazy to me.
8: Well, who's going to call you on it?
9: Right, because amnesia is one of those things that, I mean, even the medical community is like, look.
7: But they they put out, you know, on television, like he was on like Oprah. Like, if you know who this person is, please call this number. And they never found out. They took like DNA tests and all that stuff to figure out who he was.
9: If he was part...
7: His fingerprints, none of that. He had no criminal record based off, you know, his fingerprints and everything else.
9: If he was connected to some kind of crime family or syndicate and he was trying to escape them,
7: you would have thought
9: being on TV would have been a...
7: There's one other small thing I just remembered. After they discover who he really is, they go to Indiana and they meet with his brother, and his brother takes him to, now that he has a social security card because he knows who he is, to start Medicaid. When they go in there, the cameras follow him in there, and the guy behind the counter is like, you applied for Medicare 3 years ago. So, yeah, something's fishy with this dude. Like I said, it's called The Many Lives of Benjamin Kyle on HBO Max. Watch it. You make your own assessment of who this person is.
9: All right. Thank you very much, Lando. That's the ODEC. It is 6:33 here on The Ticket. Coming up next, Baldy has a story about the craziest toy story you've ever heard. Next on The Ticket.
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11: I don't know about you, but my social media feeds are flooded with lotions and potions and gadgets, all promising to unlock different components of longevity. But if you log off, take a step back from all the hype, you'll find that the actual keys to a longer, healthier life are hiding in plain sight. There are four of them. Number one, nutrition. The Mediterranean diet really is the gold standard. Number two, exercise. You should be getting 150 minutes of moderate intensity exercise or 75 minutes of vigorous intensity exercise every week, plus strength training and stretching. Number three, sleep. Sleep is when your body and your brain repair themselves. You should be getting 7 to 9 hours a night. And finally, number four, often gets forgotten, socialization. It's not a bonus. It's a necessity for a healthy life, finding a sense of community, purpose, and belonging. I'm Dr. Sanjay Gupta, helping you live a better life.
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0: teabagging, it's time to sign up to fight for your favorite show at Ticket Fight Night. 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
2: 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It is 641 here on Sports Radio 96.7 and 1310, The Ticket. It's Deddy, Baldy, and Lando here with you on this Tuesday morning. Coming up at 7:15, Lando will be back with Muse in the News. And coming up in about 15 minutes, we're going to dive into a little Mavericks talk as they were back on the Summer League court last night. But right now, in this segment that is brought to you by our friends at the Sante Center for Healing and Mark Spain Real Estate, Baldy has a bit of a wild toy story.
3: Yes, in honor of our predecessor's whip doing a fantastic job, and in honor of Monty stealing bits, I'm going to call this segment The Cramp. Have either of y'all heard of the YouTuber Reckless Ben or the $200,000 Lego scandal that has been ongoing?
4: Okay, I believe I'm familiar with it, yeah.
2: I have not.
3: You are familiar. You are familiar with a lot of things.
4: That's true.
3: So back in 2023... a man named Brian Mansell consigned a Lego set of what he claims was $200,000 worth of Lego sets, mostly Star Wars, to a store called Bricks and Minifigs in Kaiser, Oregon, trying to help his father, who was in ill health. Now, consignment essentially means he is allowing Bricks and Minifigs to sell his sets at their store, but he retains ownership and gets a portion of the profits. So it's a way for him to have to avoid dealing with eBay or another large shipping site where he has to pay for shipping, and then there's the issue of maybe somebody says they didn't get the order. And this Bricks and Minifigs has over 300 locations, so it's a large chain, and most of the stores are franchised. Store promotes it as this big collection available, and everything's going to be appears to be going relatively smoothly until November 2024, when ownership of the franchise was transferred to two gentlemen named Brandon Best and Joshua Johnson. And the previous owners released statements and filed a lawsuit that corporate wrongfully seized their franchise without prior notice and received no compensation for any confiscated assets. So we're already off to a rocky start.
2: Yeehaw.
3: Now, with the change in ownership, the new owners allegedly, this is all alleged so far, not honoring the consignment deal, and they say they don't have any of the Lego sets. They've all mysteriously disappeared. And Brian Mansell is attempting every avenue he can to try and get his Lego sets back. He sales has the consignment deal, which in theory should transfer over to new owners when they take over the franchise. And then things start to pick up when a YouTuber named Reckless Ben hears about this. And he partners with Brian Mansell on a crusade. Because this is a full-on crusade to get these Lego sets back. So Mansell gives ownership of the Lego sets to Reckless Ben so he can now do whatever he wants with them, and he lives up to his name. He does first go to all the normal routes of getting the Legos back. He goes to the store, says, hey, y'all have got my Legos. I've got the paperwork right here.
2: Sounds so childish. You've got my Legos.
3: And the store says, nuh-uh, we don't go to corporate. So he says, okay, I'll go to corporate. So he goes to Provo, Utah, which is about a 13-hour drive from Kaiser, Oregon, to talk to the CEO. And he's got all the paperwork trying to prove ownership. And corporate denies everything and says they don't have the Lego sets. So now, the problem is, there are Star Wars Lego sets on the shelf that all match what was in the consignment deal.
2: Uh-oh.
3: But not all of them are there. So we're missing Lego sets. They do still have some of them. They're missing a lot of them. And whatever ones they have sold have not been, the money has not been given to Brian Mansell. So at this point, it gets kicked into overdrive. And I can't fully give justice to the insanity that he starts doing. But Reckless Ben takes things up a notch. He runs a raffle to give away one of the Lego sets because they're his. And So he can get the police involved by essentially saying, if you don't give us one of the Lego sets that I know is here on the shelf that I've seen, you are now stealing from a lottery, which is a crime, and we can get the police involved.
4: Ooh, sneaky, sneaky.
3: Yes.
4: And, so Reckless Ben, I'm sorry.
3: Yeah.
4: What was his connection to this?
3: He saw, so Brian Mansell posted on Facebook essentially that this store had stolen all of his Lego sets. And he saw that and said, hey, what the heck's going on? Okay. I want to try and help.
4: So he has actual no connection.
3: No connection to this at all.
2: Okay.
3: He then tries to get them to go to court by creating a competing company, We Steal From Old People, with a tagline, Bricks and Minifigs. And he sets it up with a logo that it very obviously looks like he's trying to steal their name so he can try and get them to court. Because they're dodging him this whole time. No, we're not going to give you the lottery set that you won. No, we're not going to go to court. We don't want to deal with you. Go away. And for some reason, the police are being very unhelpful. Reckless Ben has all the paperwork. He is doing things incredibly stupidly. Don't get it twisted. He doesn't have a lawyer. He's not lawyering up to go get these Legos back through the courts. He's doing these crazy things like a lottery, like competing a creating company.
2: Yeah.
3: But that is also kind of the age we live in with the YouTube economy and then the attention economy. And so with all of his weird avenues explored, he's like, okay, fine. I will do this. I will take you to court. We'll figure this out in court. And he tries to go to the new franchise owners, Best and Johnson, to serve them papers. Now, here's where things get interesting. The American Fork Police Department start finding ways to detain Reckless Ben. They pull him over, search him for heroin based off an anonymous tip. They arrest him for stalking and residential target picketing over his attempt to serve Johnson papers. And after getting arrested and making bail, they SWAT the Airbnb he's staying at, searching for stolen Legos. So this brings accusations of collusion and corruption.
2: Yeah, I was going to say, this sounds like small town collusion of some sort.
3: Well, it comes out that allegedly Johnson, Best, and the CEO of Bricks and Minifigs and a large portion of the American Fork Police are all part of the Church of the Latter-day Saints.
2: Uh-oh.
4: Well, they are in Provo, right?
3: Yes.
2: Yeah.
3: So, well, American Fork for Johnson. So this has gone from just a small YouTuber, because at the time this had not blown up. He was a relatively small YouTuber. It had just gone from, hey, I'm just trying to get these Legos back for this guy that, you know, we're trying to figure out what happened to it. And this is now blown up. He now has over 1 million subscribers. And this is now going to go to federal court as they try and figure out where the Legos are. The corruption of the quote-unquote Mormon mafia of the American Fork Police Department and the CEOs and franchise owners.
2: Yeah, because it's all Mormon out there in that area.
3: Yes, and I should say this is all alleged because they're going to court. And they even, Bricks and Minifigs, tried to slap a restraining order on him so that he couldn't put out more videos.
4: Maybe don't go by the name Reckless Ben.
3: But he's living up to it really well.
4: Yeah, he absolutely is.
3: So I can't do the full thing justice because there's about 4 hours worth of content on this alone of his journey of trying to get back all of the Lego sets. He fled to Mexico one time claiming that he had a no bail warrant out for his arrest related to all this. And American Fork police all claim, no, we don't have an arrest. We don't have a warrant for him. No, everything's fine. Except they also accidentally posted all of the chest cam footage that the police wear. And so you see them going, yeah, he doesn't have any heroin on him, but we're still going to try and find a way to charge him with something.
4: Oh, no.
3: Yeah.
2: This has got a very, even though it's oddly, it's all centered around Lego sets. This has got like a Church of Scientology thing feel to it.
3: Yes. I cannot explain why this simple matter of, hey, where the heck are my Legos, has blown up into a full-on
4: Zach Galifianakis movie.
3: Yeah, or like Al Capone gangster-style movie where we're trying to figure out the connections to, Mormon mafia and attempting to just go to court over. And he does unbelievably crazy things like trying to get an employee to join their cult so that they can convince her to switch and snitch on the new franchise owners. And they are all wearing these Lego heads, and they're chanting brick by brick as they're inducting her into their cult.
4: And so it definitely sounds like at the time that they were dropped off, you know, there was transition within the store, and things may have just gotten lost. This could have just been a simple misunderstanding that gets blown up by this guy.
3: And that's what an independent YouTuber named CoffeeZilla, who does investigations in, like, mostly crypto scams.
4: Okay.
3: I've watched some of his videos. He does an investigation interviewing both sides, all three sides, really, because the old owners are also still alleging that all of their stuff was taken as well. They didn't receive any benefit when the store was, quote-unquote, illegally taken over. So he interviews everybody, and best he can figure out is that there's a combination of poor bookkeeping and terrible transition where, yes, he did. Mansell did get paid for some of the stuff that was, but there are a bunch of Lego sets missing that don't show up in any pictures of any inventory, any inventory list, and so we're still missing about $80,000 worth of Legos.
2: Damn.
4: Which is like four sets.
3: Of actual, like, antique Legos, yeah. Of unopened, like, this stuff runs ridiculously expensive. So now we're at a point where Ben and Bricks and Minifigs are trying to come to an agreement privately, because Bricks and Minifigs obviously does not want this to play out any more publicly than it already has. They've had to shut down stores. Their franchises are getting harassed, which I don't condone. I mean, the rest of the franchises they don't have anything to do with this. They're just trying to run their business. But that's where we stand. If you want to watch all of this, just go to Reckless Ben's YouTube page. It is worth the 3-4 hour watch just to see the insanity of how this goes down.
4: Fascinating.
2: That sounds insane. It really does.
3: So that is the wildest Toy Story. You won't have to go to theaters to see. It is $6.53 on the ticket. Ryan Baldwin, Jacob Detamore, Kevin Landrum. Coming up next, let's dive into Mavs Summer League.
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10: A better life with Dr. Sanjay Gupta.
11: When we talk about how much exercise someone should get, current guidelines call for about 150 minutes of moderate intensity exercise or 75 minutes of vigorous intensity exercise every week. New study out of the UK makes a strong case for vigorous exercise if and when you can do it. Now, researchers determined that even little bursts of vigorous exercise can significantly reduce someone's risk of 8 different diseases: dementia, type 2 diabetes, fatty liver disease, chronic respiratory disease, chronic kidney disease, immune-mediated inflammatory diseases, major cardiovascular events, and atrial fibrillation. We're not talking about complicated training programs here. Just work with what you can into your everyday life. If you are breathless and unable to speak in complete sentences, then you've hit the mark. I'm Dr. Sanjay Gupta, helping you live a better life.
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0: 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Jordan Walker wins the Home Run Derby. He tied Kyle Schwarber with one swing left and needed one more to become the first Cardinal to win the event. Walker hits 31 total homers across three rounds. The 24-year-old, the fifth youngest to win the crown. Mavs beat the Grizzlies 96-88 in summer league action. Merez Johnson Jr. doesn't play with left calf soreness. Sergio De La Rea leads the way, 16 points, 12 assists in 30 minutes. It's the first summer league win for the Mavericks this year. And the World Cup semifinal from Dallas Stadium this afternoon. France and Spain kick things off at 2. Watch on Fox. 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
2: Morning to you. Ryan Baldwin, Jacob Dedemore, Kevin Landrum, filling in for those morning musers here on The Ticket. Coming up at 7:10, we'll hand things back over to Lando for musing the news. Right here, got a little Summer League action to discuss as the Mavs pick up their first win of the Summer League in Vegas. 96-88 over the Grizzlies. Had a couple of players out as Merez Johnson Jr., not part of the squad. I think the Mavs have seen what they wanted out of him, and Ryan Nimhardt also done. Also, to be expected, he's probably going to be playing a large piece of the roster as one of the guards, even with Kyrie Irving back. Did see some good things from Sergio De La Rea, who had a tough outing against the Lakers and a tough opener, too. He did put up 16 points. 12 assists for a double-double. The shooting efficiency, still not quite there. 3 of 7 from the floor, 2 of 5 from 3, but you got a picture of what he can do, especially handling the ball, distributing. He had a nice alley-oop to Toby Lawal, who also continues to impress with his athleticism. So, a couple of nice things and a summer league win. You don't really care about wins or losses here. You're just looking at what these players are able to bring to the table.
3: Yeah, and that was what I took away from that game last night, with the fact that Johnson and Nimhardt were both out. You had De La Rea out there getting the vast majority of the point guard minutes on the floor. And what I was impressed by was, you know, I think why the Mavericks brought him in. I love how he sees the floor. I loved how he was trying. He was making it a point to distribute and get other guys involved. You could tell, especially in that first half, he was not really looking for his shot at all. He was trying to get other guys involved and get the offense going. And it was really fun to watch. I mean, he's 20 years old. He's very young. He comes in. You can see he's got some definite shooting skills, even if he's, you know, maybe adjusting a little bit right now here to the NBA with the summer league action. But I was really impressed with what I saw from him last night when it came to running the offense and getting other guys involved, which is one of the things the Mavericks desperately need this year, is somebody that can help run the floor.
2: Yeah, it'll be interesting to see how much he actually gets, because I feel like Ryan Nimhardt goes in as the backup based off of what he did last year to Kyrie Irving. But we also don't really know how much Kyrie Irving is actually going to be playing to start the year. We assume he says he's going to be 100%, that he's near over 100%, which is a very Kyrie Irving thing to say.
3: Right.
2: But we don't really know exactly if they're going to put him on a minutes restriction to start, if they're going to take things easy on him, if he's going to have another injury that's going to put him out for a little bit, how much they're going to load manage him. So I assume De La Rea is going to have some sort of impact and minutes that he'll be able to pick up throughout the season. It'll just be how well does he develop, and maybe is he also doing a stint on the G League just to get him minutes to continue to improve.
3: The key for me is, whether it's Nimhardt, whether it's De La Rea, whoever, is I want a guy that can go out there and take the pressure away of running the offense from Cooper or Kyrie, because we've seen this throughout Kyrie's career. Yes, he is a good point guard, but he honestly is probably at his best when he's playing off the ball. And the more you can get effective minutes out of other guys to run the floor and run the offense, I think the better it is for the Mavericks as a whole on the offensive side.
4: Yeah, and I think in today's NBA, you want the option to have multiple people bringing it up the floor as well. Like, Cooper Flagg improved
3: yes.
4: in his ability to run the offense as well, but you'd also like him to be available to... I don't think this new-look Mavs wants to go back to the Luka way of he is running the ball or bringing the ball up the court, running the offense, and then when he's not in charge, he's just kind of there.
3: Right.
4: This gives you a bunch of options, especially... If Merez Johnson Jr. is part of the starting lineup, a guy with a lot of motor between him and Flagg, that is a lot of just ability to run, create some chaos, and maybe you can almost turn it into the Warriors when it had Steph in his prime and Klay Thompson in their prime, because Steph would bring the ball up court, but then he's dishing and he is running
3: yeah.
4: the entire half court. Everybody's setting screens. There's a lot of movement, and I hope that that would be something that the Mavs would look into because I think you would have the pieces for it. I don't know about the pure shooting,
3: not
4: yet. Pure offense for it, but that's what you hope the guy like De La Rea turns into. Seva Ladashenko, he's had a tough time. He's a second-round pick, so that's really more of a flyer than anything else. He's yet to get over 10 points. His shooting has been pretty poor. But
3: now, there's a guy who I think is going to start in the G League.
4: Yeah.
3: Right there. But I think that's another reason they brought in this guy from Turkey in the Euro League, Tarik Biberovic, because that is another guy who, if you go and just kind of, you know, he's only 25 years old, but he's been a pro for a number of years now, and you go and look at his numbers, while, yes, it's a different three-point line, he is a very effective outside shooter, at least he has been over in the Euro League. So I think that's another guy that they're bringing in to try and increase the efficiency from the outside and take the pressure off of guys like Cooper Flagg and try and, you know, spread things out a little bit. One other thing, as far as this roster construction goes, there was a rumor last night. I'm definitely a person who doesn't think the Mavs are set on their roster yet for training camp or the regular season. There was a rumor coming out of Miami yesterday that the Miami Heat are very interested in trying to acquire Klay Thompson. They're obviously in hot pursuit of LeBron James. They're one of the quote-unquote finalists to get him as a free agent. That, to me, would be... I've always thought Klay is one of the more obvious choices to try and move for various reasons, one of them being he's in the last year of his deal. You know, I'm interested to see what they would want to get from him, but that seems like the guy that's most logical to try and move before training camp ever starts. Beyond that, they've got to do something about their logjam in the front court. And as much as I would hate to see him leave because I really enjoy his game, Najee Marshall might be the guy that could end up getting moved.
4: Yeah, there's still the possibility of moving Daniel Gafford as well, but I just don't know that they're sold on Derek Lively's health.
3: Yeah.
4: And that may be something that you just have to hold on to because
3: yeah.
4: if Lively goes down and you have no Gafford,
3: exactly,
4: you're kind of just stuck.
3: You're kind of effed.
4: And Klay Thompson, if this was a team that was going to be looking to make a deep playoff run this year, I'd say there's definitely a reason to keep him.
3: Sure.
4: But if you're looking to maybe get into the play-in or an eighth seed, if you're just looking for improvement, definitely one of the guys that say, Klay, appreciate your time here. Sorry that we screwed you by trading
3: yes.
4: Luka when that was the whole reason we came here. But thanks for your service, and we'll ship you out to
3: a
4: place
3: contender.
4: You want to be. Yeah,
3: yeah. And I think that would be the best thing for everybody involved. And, you know, look, I see what the new regime is doing. It's really funny how we've taken this massive turn from American players to international players like in a one-off season. But I can see the kind of roster they're trying to build. And I think Mavs fans just need to be patient and give them time to execute their vision. All right, it's 7:10 here on The Ticket. Deddy, Baldy, Lando, when we come back, we do have Lando with Muse in the News.
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30: A better life with Dr. Sanjay Gupta.
31: I'm feeling lucky to have my college-age kids home with me for a few weeks this summer. And one of the things I know we're going to be talking about, AI. I've started to use it more often at the hospital to get fresh takes on patient problems that I'm trying to solve. And for my girls, well, I know that they are navigating college now with these new powerful tools. Something, frankly, that you and I couldn't have even imagined when we were in school. But while it may be tempting to outsource your studying and your work to these large language models, I beg you not to. And that's because AI chatbots tend to reproduce what researchers call weird viewpoints. That's an acronym: Western, Educated, Industrialized, Rich, and Democratic. Look, AI isn't going away, and admittedly, it can be a really powerful tool, but you don't want it doing your thinking for you. I'm Dr. Sanjay Gupta, helping you live a better life.
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2: 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Sports Biz, Jordan Walker, homers on six straight swings to beat Kyle Schwarber and win the Home Run Derby. He's making just under $800,000 this year, but he takes home $1 million as the Derby champ. 24-year-old becomes the first Cardinal to win the Derby. The Derby sets the stage for the Midsummer Classic from Philly this evening, the American League and National League and baseball's All-Star Game. The NL has won two of the last three, but the AL has won three of the last five. First pitch just after 7 o'clock on Fox. And only four games remain in the World Cup. Two semis, a third-place game, and the final on Sunday. France and Spain in a semifinal from Dallas Stadium today. France trying to get to a third straight final. Spain hasn't reached the final since winning the title in 2010. That game kicks at 2 on Fox. 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
2: It's 7:17 here on this muggy and wet Tuesday morning. It's Daddy Baldy and Lando here with you. Coming up in about 15 minutes, we are going to tell you about a ticket event that you can be a part of, and we're also going to dive into the Midsummer Classic as the All-Star Game goes down tonight in the city of brotherly love. And at 7:55, we're going to start getting back into footballs. We're going to talk some Cowboys with you, but right now, here at 7:17, it is Lando with Muse in the News, and it is brought to you by our friends at All Pro Foundation Repair and D&M Leasing.
4: Thank you. Let's start overseas, where a nightmare is unfolding. As in a province in China, Hangzhou, China, has reported that venomous snakes have escaped breeding farms, this in southern China, during recent flooding.
5: Hundreds of snakes.
2: Yep.
5: Why do we need breeding farms for venomous snakes?
2: That's my question.
4: I'm sure there's a lot of medical benefits to snake venom, right?
5: Like antidote?
4: Anti-venom, yeah.
5: Besides that, though, isn't this kind of how COVID started? We get a bunch of dangerous things in one area, and then it releases, and then we end up with...
4: I think this is how Alien Earth unfolds.
5: Hey, Dill.
4: I mean, it's like the first episode. Second season is coming, by the way.
2: I know of snake farms, but yeah, why are we...
4: There's got to be medical benefits to it, and anti-venom definitely has got to be one
2: of
4: them.
2: Yeah, that's true.
4: But there's got to be other stuff. But
5: can't we do it with some other way other than a breeding farm for venomous snakes? This sounds like a bad idea right out of the gate.
4: Well, you're the snake expert here. You tell us.
5: Since when?
4: Apparently now. How would you handle this?
5: Just catch snake in wild.
4: And I think snake farm is a misleading term. It's not like it's a ranch. You know, where they've got
5: they're
4: bales
5: not lassoing
4: of hay
5: snakes and, as right. they try and hold them down and brand them so they know which ones.
4: Right.
5: Notching the ear as they determine which snakes are theirs.
2: Yeah. I would think this would be in a very sturdy building, but I guess if flooding is bad enough, it doesn't matter.
4: Well, hundreds of snakes have escaped from these breeding farms in southern China. They've had severe storms, including a typhoon. It's caused floodwaters. This is a snake farm in Hangzhou. Days of heavy rainfall caused by the typhoon. There is a video that went viral. It shows local people using nets to catch snakes in the floodwaters. There's like a cobra poking its head above the muddy water.
5: Out. Like a little Out. Periscope.
4: Yeah. The types of snakes that are have escaped, water snakes, king rat snakes, and cobras. They just say hundreds, don't know the actual number. Several people have been bitten by snakes. One of them was bitten by a cobra while cleaning debris on the ground floor of his house.
5: How many of them have made their way into suites at the World Cup?
4: Funny.
2: Pretty good.
4: Two reservoirs experienced overtopping and breaches on Monday, which led to these floods. At least 50,000 people have been evacuated in total. Six people are killed, six still missing. One of the dead may have been a snake bite victim, although they have not confirmed that. So here's what we don't know. We don't know how many snakes are loose, and we also don't know what they're doing to put them back or exterminate them.
1: What can they do right now?
4: Nothing really.
1: Absolutely destructive flooding.
4: Well, yeah.
5: China is very famously open to sharing all details about its country.
4: It's true. But, man, there's no way I'm getting near snake water.
1: I don't have, like, a fear snake of snakes, water. But Ocean I, water. You know, no thank you with the poison.
5: I'm also not trying to catch one with net if I see snake swimming by, doing a backstroke as it.
4: If snake is swimming near you or your family.
5: I'm not trying to catch it. I'm trying to, like, shoo it. I'll splash it.
4: Shoo it? Yeah. You're someone else's problem now.
5: Exactly. It's venomous.
4: Yeah. Scary stuff. Let's stay overseas. Did you guys see the video of the fire in the Bangkok bar on Monday night?
1: I heard the story, but I haven't seen the video. I
4: was going to do this one yesterday, just ran out of time, but this is a fire that tore through a music bar in Bangkok that killed 27 people, left 25 people hospitalized. It's the deadliest blaze in the capital in 17 years. If you look at the videos of this as firefighters are trying to put it out, flames are shooting out of the windows onto the streets.
1: Whoa.
4: Like
1: blowtorch kind of stuff?
4: Yeah. Eyewitnesses say there was a fire and then an explosion. Broke out shortly after midnight Sunday. Took about half an hour for firefighters to get it under control. Some disturbing details of this, as you look at the pictures, you can see the street-facing windows have been blown out. There's debris on the sidewalk, charred television sets, speakers and electric guitar, burned out tables. Some of them still had beer bottles. Here's the most disturbing part. Most of the dead were found trapped in a windowless bathroom near one of the rear exits of the bar. They may have sheltered to escape the flames, as one of the exits had not been used, which may have been obstructed by a table that was set up to sell candy. Access to another exit near the kitchen might also have been narrowed by shelving units and lockers. There were signs at least some of the exit doors may have been locked.
5: By the way, I know we have very strict provisions and codes here in the U.S. when it comes to this stuff.
4: Yeah.
5: But this is why.
4: Yes.
5: So that you have very distinctly marked exit doors and ways to get there so that you don't accidentally run or purposefully run into a windowless bathroom trying to escape a fire.
4: Right.
5: In a bar where everything is alcohol.
4: Yeah. There's also the Mitch Hedberg joke. He's standing in front of a fire exit and someone says, "You can't stand there. You're blocking a fire exit." He's like, "As if there was a fire, I wasn't going to turn around and leave the exit door." If you're flammable and you have legs, you're never blocking an exit.
1: Man, when it comes to ways to go, that's got to be one of the worst.
4: Smoke inhalation? What about...
1: Or just fire.
4: What about loose snakes in China? That would suck.
1: I think I'd take snake bite over fire.
5: Fire's going to be over quicker, though.
1: Is it?
4: Yeah.
5: I think snake bite
4: would suffer more.
5: Depends on snake venom, actually, I guess.
1: True.
5: Which snake you get bitten by.
4: So a musician who was performing at the bar saw smoke coming out of a circuit breaker near the stage before the power went out. Then there was an explosion and the bar filled with smoke.
1: Man, oh man.
4: The video's wild.
5: Yeah, though. I saw it here on Twitter. It is actually like shooting out of the door.
4: Yeah.
5: Like almost like a flamethrower.
4: Right. All right, well, our favorite German has returned to social media. We're talking, of course, about World Cup fan
5: Hans
4: Freddy. he fell. The German soccer fan that was documenting his journey throughout the World Cup deleted his social media back in June after what started, of course, as something sweet and innocent and fun just turned into sketchy, you know, skepticism and backlash over, oh, he's lying. This isn't his first time in America, which he will answer for in this. But his anonymous account, by the way, we don't know what it looks like.
1: No.
4: His account has Cristiano Ronaldo avatar, and then every time he takes a picture, he's got his face blurred.
1: Him
4: with
1: and
4: something.
1: His friends.
4: Right. But he deactivated his account that had 750,000 followers back in June after some users uncovered what they called problematic tweets and accused him of misrepresenting his experience with travel to the United States. So I remember when this started happening, when he was gaining popularity, didn't J.J. Watt like buy him a Airbnb and
1: hooked him up with like a really nice hotel room?
4: So brands and celebrities were giving him like this royal treatment. And so people were criticizing the fact that they thought Freddie was becoming more of a marketing vehicle than just an organic World Cup fan.
5: I think, yeah, a lot of people are also thinking it was an industry plant where you can get whatever kind of advertising you want attached to him, and he's going to go around, he's going to do all these cool Go America things on America's 250 while they're doing the World Cup. And you know what?
4: I would buy that, too.
5: I would buy that, too. I don't put. I know Donnie and Matt were very, this is all natural, you know, kind of blow up.
1: I'm kind of with them on this. I think it was organic.
5: I know it happens, but it was all too convenient. And unfortunately, based on the world we live in, I end up more on the cynical side of things here.
4: We do live in a time where even if it's the truth, people question it.
5: Yeah, so
4: because
5: what if
4: it's
5: the
4: really know. Right.
1: Well, and but some people are just miserable and they don't want other people to be happy.
4: Sure. Well, Freddie has reactivated his Twitter account and posted yesterday.
5: See, just another publicity stunt. How many followers is he going to get now that he's back?
4: Okay, well, let's see what he has to say. The main reason I deactivated my account 2 weeks ago was that things became increasingly toxic. It's unfortunately unfathomable that a good story can exist without some kind of hidden agenda behind it. There was a Reddit group going through my entire account trying to find anything they could use to reveal my identity. A small group of very loud people shouldn't be able to ruin something that brought so many others joy. He says, I have been to the United States before. This was not my first visit, and I've never claimed that it was. The last time I was here was January 2022 when I visited New York and Philadelphia. He goes on to address a Reddit post that showed him eating Raising Cane's in last year. He says that post was from Saudi Arabia and not from the United States. Says this is the first time back in the U.S. in more than 4 years, and he had never visited any of the places that he had been to on this trip. That's probably why he says many people assumed it was our first time in America.
5: I think he did kind of frame it, at least when I was seeing his tweets, he did kind of frame it like it was his first time experiencing America.
4: And I think if you were just casually flying by it on, you know, Twitter, you might think that.
1: Sure. Yeah.
4: But he is going to be here through July 23rd, so he is going to be here for the final.
5: But can we deduce his identity when he's here for the world? I assume he'll be in town today.
1: I don't think he is. I think he's staying on the East Coast from what I was reading with
4: this
1: that.
4: This post from yesterday said that he was in Clemson, South Carolina.
5: He's no true fan then. Should be here.
4: Well, his team got bounced. All right, let's get to birthdays. The great Jane Lynch is 66 today.
5: Great. Funny.
4: She's awesome.
5: Very funny, too.
4: Matthew Fox from Lost is 60. What happened to that dude?
1: Anyway. I haven't seen much of him since Lost.
4: Yeah. Dan Smith, the lead singer of Bastille, is 40. Today's Bastille Day, by the way.
1: Oh, is it?
4: Yeah. Dan Riddles.
5: So we all play Pompeii or whatever it is.
4: Dan Reynolds, the lead singer of this stupid band called Imagine Dragons, is 39.
5: Okay, we say that they are stupid, but you cannot deny that when Radioactive first came out, it was a banger when it first came out.
4: Yeah, and then I heard it.
5: Immediately overplayed.
4: Right.
5: But that first like week that it was out, very solid. And then they've become increasingly generic as they've gotten further along.
4: What's the name of your band?
1: We're called Imagine Dragons.
5: Oh, I forgot we have Metal Snob Landau today.
4: God. They don't even write their own songs, sick. Man. They don't even write their own songs.
5: They don't even write their own songs, man. Fight the power.
4: Co Wetzel is 34. He country music singer. Sports birthdays. Robin Ventura is 59.
1: Ah, yes. That was such a fun night watching that fight.
4: Tim Hudson, 51, former A. Eric Dampier, former Maverick, 51.
1: Tim Hudson, who conveniently, along with the other pitchers on that A's team, got left out of the whole Moneyball story.
4: Yeah, that was weird. Darrell Revis, 41. How injured is this guy? Conor McGregor is 38 today.
5: You mean the guy who didn't tell anybody about his knee injury before he went into the ring, throwing the fight?
1: The guy says he wants to now rehab and come back and fight again. Okay, good luck with that, buddy.
4: Rolando McClain, 37, and current Ranger Tyler Alexander is 32. That's your news.
1: Thank you very much. Sorry.
4: Well, you guys do this every freaking day, every single time we fill in. I need you guys to get a hold of it, okay? I need you to figure it out. Take it. We'll restart. We'll restart.
5: Thank you,
4: that's
5: Lando.
4: That's your news.
5: Thank you, Lando. It is 7:30 on the ticket. Brian Baldwin, Jacob Dedmore, Kevin Landrum, Coming up next, let's do a little Midsummer Classic preview.
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31: Everyone poops. It's not just the name of a classic potty training book. It's a universal truth. Even though everyone does it, almost no one wants to talk about it. Dr. Tricia Pasricha wants to change that. She's the author of a new book. It's called You've Been Pooping All Wrong. And she says there are three critical P's of pooping. The first is propulsion. Both the voluntary push you exert and the involuntary contractions that happen naturally within your body. Top line, when you feel the need to go, don't hold it. The second P is pliability, which refers to stool softness. The keys to this one are making sure you're drinking enough water and eating enough fiber. And the last P is for pelvic floor. If you can get your knees up above your waist while you're on the toilet, like on a stool or a garbage can or a stack of books even, that can make all the difference. I'm Dr. Sanjay Gupta, helping you live a better life.
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5: Thank you, Tyler. 7:35 on the Ticket. Ryan Baldwin, Jacob Dedamore, Kevin Landrum filling in for this morning. Users, appreciate you all, you P1, tuning in, listening to us. They will be back next week, never fear. Coming up at 7:55, we do this every year when we fill in. 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Right here, before we get into the All-Star game, that's tonight, the MLB All-Star game, want to once again promote P1's Ticket Fight Night, returning to the Bomb Factory in Deep Ellum on Friday, August 14th. 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All the hosts yelling and screaming. I'm sure Gordo will be doing his fake insane laugh during the commentary as well. We are still looking for fighters as well. 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
3: All right, on to the MLB All-Star Game, which is tonight. We talked about the Home Run Derby earlier this morning at 6, and I discussed how I think it's lost a little bit of its luster, the Home Run Derby, mostly because of the names.
4: It's just lost its luster, period.
3: Well, sure. I think the MLB All-Star Game has kind of gone the same way, and I think part of it is who's getting in, and that has a lot to do with the fan vote, as the top AL vote-getter this year was second baseman Ernie Clement from the Blue Jays.
4: That's just spare.
3: And the manager has batted him ninth in the starting lineup. So we get this kind of, and then you get guys who get voted in like Vladimir Guerrero Jr., who stepped back and was like, yeah, no, I'm not going to do it. And I think part of it was because he's like, my numbers weren't good enough. I'm not an all-star.
4: I respect that. He said, my numbers aren't good.
5: He appreciated the honor, but he's like, I don't deserve to play in this game.
3: Yeah, and Zach Wheeler, who probably should have been an all-star for the Phillies, didn't make it, was selected as a reserve and said, no, I'm not going as a reserve. I should have been an all-star. Mm-hmm. And I respect that, too. So the names getting in are kind of weird. It's just, I think this may be a hot baseball take. And I know I'm going to catch flack from Lando for this. I don't know about Daddy. I think it was cooler when they played for home field advantage in the World Series. I know. But it separated it from the rest of the All-Star games.
4: Yeah, out of that era, we got one of the greatest Rangers All-Star moments was Hank Blaylock hit the game-winning homer in Chicago, I think, that led the American League. I think it was the first year that they did that. There was definitely some good stuff that came out of it. I liked the idea initially, but it could also lead itself to, why does this team have home field advantage when they were significantly worse than the opponent during the regular season?
3: I get it. Especially, though, now that this is also the one thing it does have going for it now, in my opinion, is that it's the only All-Star game that actually resembles the product on the field for the rest of the season. Yeah.
4: And remember, the reason why they started doing the winner wins home field advantage is because of the tie the year before when Bud Selig was in charge, and they ran out of pitchers, and they couldn't come to a resolution on how to. That was such a weird thing to watch. I remember watching it specifically. They're literally talking to Bud Selig in the stands, like, what do we do? And then they just called the game. I think it was 8-8.
5: Yeah.
4: But
5: and it was in Milwaukee, which made me laugh even more because I am no fan of Bud Selig at all.
4: So I kind of like the experiment with it, but ultimately, I don't think it was fair to have an exhibition decide something that important. But now I do think the All-Star game used to be a big deal. It used to be a big deal for me growing up. It was, get to see my crappy Rangers and their one at bat per game, But there is a problem now where we have this thing where we want to recognize the best players in our league and showcase them. But we do have this event that we don't really know what to do with.
5: I think there's a couple ways I could fix it.
4: Okay.
5: Number one, you should not have to have a representative from every team.
3: Also agreed.
5: Because not every team has somebody that is worthy of being an all-star. Year in, year out, you could look at a team and say, yeah, there's definitely guys on here that there's nobody on here that really deserves to be on the all-star team. That's one way. The other thing is look, I want the fan participation in it, the all-star voting, regardless of the fact that it's all online now, so like international votes come in by the truckload, but let's have the starting lineup be determined by a combination of fan vote, maybe votes amongst the players, votes amongst coaches, whatever. A mix of it, so maybe we get more of a true representation of an all-star starting lineup.
3: I think you take the fan vote out completely. Because that's how you end up with Ernie Clement as the starting second baseman.
5: But I think if you just reduce it and not make it the only thing, then maybe you get a more true, I don't know.
4: I think you bring back the in-person ballot boxes at stadiums. I miss that. You just sit there during a Ranger game yep. and just punch out all the Rangers.

0: And then you look at the National League and you just pick players that you like.
1: You're on Donnie's big paper side. That's what it is.
0: Yeah. Yeah, I have stock in big paper. No, I'm nostalgic for that. I think that's part of what the fan vote is. There is a nostalgia to it in that, you know, going to the ballpark with my family, getting up for All-Star game, you get the ballots, you get a bunch of them, put them in a little box.
1: And that's great for kids.
0: Sure.
1: You know, that really is a great thing for kids to do. And I'm with you. I loved it growing up when I would go to the ballpark, being able to get a stack of All-Star ballots and just, you know, my dad gives me a key so I could start punching through the holes.
2: Yeah, but yeah. The fan vote is also how you get the NHL situation from like 2016, where John Scott, who played 11 NHL games that season, was a captain of one of the teams because of the fan vote.
0: Okay, I wasn't aware of that.
2: And, that's how you get John Scott. That's how you get Ernie Clement. That's how you get these guys that just don't really.
0: First of all, I want to say, I know Ernie Clement.
2: No disrespect to Ernie Clement.
0: His numbers
2: not bad.
0: Right. He was great in the postseason.
2: But is he the best second baseman in the American League this year?
0: And who's better?
2: Zeke Duran.
0: Sure. Yeah. I would have loved to see Zeke in this. He definitely deserves it. But we just have the one representative in Jacob Ladd. But you bring up the NHL. I like what the NHL did with the Four Nations. And I'm wondering if you could possibly incorporate like a mini World Baseball Classic into like maybe expand the All-Star break. Maybe shorten the season, expand the All-Star break.
2: What if you just did like a mini tournament of like 3 to 6 inning games? And you did like World Baseball Classic kind of format where you did by countries.
0: You know, the only downside there is baseball purists are going to hate you.
2: Why don't they hate a pitcher pitching one inning then? Or a guy doing one at bat?
0: Oh, I'm sure that bothers them still. They're probably still bothered by the DH rule.
1: Oh, yeah. Now that it's a universal DH across the National League?
0: Yeah.
1: You're probably right. You know, these are all, I think, good ideas to try and make this a little bit better. I think the bottom line is we all want a more true representation of who your all-stars are. Injuries are going to happen. You know, guys are going to, you know, for whatever reason, back out because it is an exhibition and they don't have to do it. But as long as you're getting the best players there and as many of them that can play and want to play are in the game, I think that's kind of what we're all looking for. I do like how they, you know, since it's no, thank God they got rid of the whole, you know, attach it to the World Series thing, but they got rid of the idea of the extra innings with the home run derby swing off at the end of the game,
0: right,
1: if it's tied. That actually was pretty entertaining last year.
0: Yeah, I think you said it earlier, and I agree with you. It's sort of the last All-Star type game that resembles the actual play on the field.
1: Mm-hmm.
0: I think for that reason and that reason alone, I don't know that there's much change that's going to have to. I think just we, and I mean the three of us as baseball fans, would have to look. I don't enjoy it as much as I did as a kid. It is still a thing. I'm still going to put eyeballs on it, at least partially, and I want to see how Lats does. I think it's just sort of a breakup of the regular season now, as opposed to like something that I sat out every year and waited for.
2: And they are constantly looking for ways to add in things. I'll give that to baseball's credit, right? Like doing the on-field interviews while kind of a beating during the regular season are actually kind of cool during the All-Star game.
0: Can I go ahead and put in a call a little bit later?
2: Sure.
0: Okay, so this game's on Fox. That means their sideline, their dugouts are going to be, what, Buster only and what's his face?
1: Ken Rosenthal.
2: Yep. Bow tie man.
0: Buster only. Somebody's going to hit a home run. Buster is going to get the interview in the dugout, and his first question is going to sound something like this. You just hit a home run in the All-Star game. Tell me how you feel. I hate that freaking question. It drives me insane.
1: Like it's a Disneyland commercial.
0: Ask a better freaking question. But anyway, I'm putting the call. Don't even put money on it. I'm telling you it will happen.
2: But when you go to like one of the pitchers, like I recall, what was it, Alec Manoah, was that 3 years ago?
0: Yeah, they mic'd him up. Yeah.
2: They mic'd him up, and he's going through like what pitches, and he's asking him, hey, what pitch do you want me to throw?
0: That same year, Evo pitching to Jonah Heim, you know, talking about, okay, Jonah knows what pitch I want to throw here.
2: Yeah, that stuff is actually pretty cool to listen to. Yes.
1: Yeah, Fox kind of, it's been the last few years they've incorporated that with Fox, and that's as added to the broadcast.
0: Now, here's another downside of what we're going to see tonight is Alex Rodriguez.
2: Why is that a downside?
0: Because he is terrible at the at pre and post game stuff, or just resembling a human. Now, we probably would get a lot of David Ortiz.
2: Alien A-Rod?
0: Yeah. David Ortiz, I would love to hear more from. But I think if you mic up the right players, the guys with the personalities, you hype up the guys that, you know, because ultimately what this is a marketing tool that MLB can use to market their best players, which goes back to our conversation earlier. You do want to get the best players in the game in there instead of a fan vote based on something entirely different. I do think it's a marketing tool for baseball, and baseball is notoriously bad at marketing its players.
2: And they sent Justin Verlander again, so you know what that means.
0: Right. Kate Upton?
2: Kate Upton.
1: There we go, baby.
2: Sure, at least one camera shot of Kate Upton.
0: Oh, I would think so.
1: Well, yeah, I mean, it's his final All-Star game, yeah. So definitely has to be. That'll be a nice little addition. All right, it's 7:47 here on The Ticket. Coming up next, we get back into football as it's time to take a look at the Cowboys offense here on The Ticket.
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14: If I were to ask you what makes for a good night's sleep, you'd probably say a dark, quiet room, not too many things on your mind. But every night when you go to get some Z's, how often do you really think about the temperature in your bedroom? Temperature may be one of the most underappreciated factors in sleep. That's according to the Senior Vice President of Research and Scientific Affairs at the National Sleep Foundation. We often hear about lights and screens and stress, but even modest changes in temperature and airflow can influence both how quickly you fall asleep and how deeply you stay asleep. Most experts will recommend a room temperature of 60 to 67 degrees Fahrenheit. You might also experiment with your sheets and what you actually wear to bed. Play around a bit and see what improves your sleep. You might be delightfully surprised. I'm Dr. Sanjay Gupta, helping you live a better life.
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1: 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It is Deddy. It is Baldy. It is Lando. It is not Sergio. And we are here for another hour before we mix with our friends from The Invasion. Coming up next at 8.15, we are going to reconnect with Lars Sivertsen of The Kick Around, who has been here throughout this entire World Cup. And sadly for us, his time, along with the World Cup here in DFW, is closing. And that's a sad thing. But we've still got one more game here in the Metroplex coming down this afternoon. As the first of the two semifinals takes place over in Arlington, we'll talk about that with Lars coming up at 8.15. But here we wanted to start to dive back into football as training camp is just a couple of weeks out. The Cowboys are scheduled to start their training camp on July 29th. The Ticket, of course, will be out there for the first full week of training camp, the first week of August, starting on August 3rd. We'll be out there all the way through August 7th. And the big state of the team press conference, I think, is scheduled to go down on July 28th with camp starting on the 29th.
0: Boy, I can't wait to listen to that and make ticker cuts.
2: That is our D-Day. That is our worst day of the year, where we have to go through 30 minutes of Jerry Jones rambling to try and find ticker cuts.
1: If you're lucky, it's only 30 minutes.
0: Yeah.
2: Well, I mean, theoretically, this year, it might only be 20 minutes. Maybe he'll let Brian Schottenheimer talk some more.
1: Maybe Steven will start taking hold of the mic.
0: I certainly hope so, because Shotty's so much easier to listen to and make cuts of.
1: But, you know, everyone is focusing on the Cowboys defense for very obvious reasons as we head towards training camp. But we want to start with the offense today. And that is because over the last couple of days, ESPN has been rolling out their rankings of the different position groups for NFL teams, and Jeremy Fowler puts this out in article form on ESPN.com, but I love how they do their rankings here because they survey league executives, coaches, and scouts, and they get them to vote for their top tens at all these different positions. And they talk to them and get their thoughts on the different players. So it really is kind of a good composite of what the league thinks of these guys and not just people in our industry. So I'm a big fan of how they do it. And the quarterbacks were released the other day. And that's always going to, you know, draw the attention of everybody. And our own Dak Prescott, who was unranked in last year's list of top 10 quarterbacks, comes in at number 6 on this year's list with Josh Allen topping Patrick Mahomes for the top spot.
2: Yeah, Dak Prescott 6th is probably, I think now this far into his career, I think that's fair for us to say when he has a solid season, and when he is in form, I think it is safe to say he is a top 10 quarterback.
1: Mm-hmm.
2: Well, go ahead.
0: No, you go ahead.
2: I was going to say the issue becomes when he's not in form or when he's injured, what does that matter? Because it even lists in this article here, Prescott played by interceptions in 2022 and injuries in 2024. Well, we're now going into an even numbered year of 2026, yep. So we're kind of due for either a major injury or a bad year. Now, at some point, you just have to hope and pray that Prescott can stay healthy or that he maintains his MVP caliber form, because I think over the past odd numbered seasons, the past couple of them, he's been MVP caliber and he has led your offense. Last year, the defense was so bad
1: mm-hmm.
2: that you couldn't make up for it. And I'll even say, you know what? The offense had its shortcomings too. But with the even middle of the pack defense, we all agreed that they would have been a much better team. And then in 2022, that was one of his worst years. 2023, that was when he finished second in MVP voting. So a Dak Prescott, his highest ranking was number three, which I think is also fair because, again, he finished number two in MVP voting 2023. So when he's on, he's on. But what kind of Dak Prescott are we going to get this year?
0: Well, and he's on the other side of 30, and he's at six on this list, the five quarterbacks ahead of him. Lamar Jackson, multi-time MVP. Joe Burrow's been to a Super Bowl. Matthew Stafford has won a Super Bowl. Patrick Mahomes has won a couple of Super Bowls. Josh Allen has been in the mix with his team pretty much every year since he's been here.
1: And he is
0: Dak has none of those accolades.
2: But he is in front of Sam Darnold.
0: He is in front of Sam Darnold.
2: And Drake May.
0: I think we could make the case that he is legitimately better than those two quarterbacks.
1: And I think this is a fair ranking to me of where he is in the hierarchy in the NFL right now, because one of the things I'm bullish on going into this season with Dak is last year, in his first year with Brian Schottenheimer in full charge of the offense, we saw one of the best versions of Dak Prescott that we've seen outside of maybe, like you mentioned earlier, the year he finished second in the MVP. He really seems to, especially mentally and how he sees the field and how he is very quick in his decision making, I think we saw maybe the best version of Dak Prescott we've seen last year in that first year under Schottenheimer.
0: Until they got to the red zone.
1: There's still issues, and there's one big one that we're going to address in a minute, but that I want to address in a minute. But I'm kind of bullish on Dak being able to not have the off year that we've seen in the past in even numbered years.
2: Well, this will probably lead you into what you want to discuss, because that is a question that is just the first in a long list of questions that we have about both sides of the ball, really. But since we're sticking to offense, I think one of the fair questions to ask is about Brian Schottenheimer. Yes, you had a fantastic first year redeveloping the offense. That being said, teams now have a full year of tape.
1: It's very true.
2: For your offense and what you want to do. And how are defenses going to adjust to that? You have a pretty difficult schedule this year. Will you be able to replicate that? You do have George Pickens back, which prior to the season, I would say, was going to be the biggest question for the offense.
1: Mm-hmm.
2: Because the offense with CeeDee Lamb and George Pickens versus with just one of them, night and day, let alone both of them. So having George Pickens back will help, hopefully, Dak Prescott have one of those MVP-type caliber seasons. And I think the other question is behind Javonte Williams, who steps up as the backup running back, because Williams was he was a revelation last year?
1: Yeah, absolutely.
2: For a guy that we had zero expectations of other than that, man, maybe he's going to be a pretty good little running back, to all of a sudden
0: my reaction was, oh yeah, I remember that guy
1: from his rookie year in Denver. Right. You know, those are all, you know, things that everybody's going to ponder, but my biggest concern, at least when it comes to the Cowboys' offensive side of the ball, is up front. Because we talk about these lists, the one that Dak Prescott is on, they've also released their rankings for both interior offensive linemen and tackles. When it comes to the interior of the offensive line, Cowboys are doing pretty good, because Tyler Smith was ranked the number one interior offensive lineman. It was a very close vote, and there's six or seven guys that could easily be the argument for the top interior offensive lineman, but it ended up being Tyler Smith. Tyler Booker, who is coming off of his rookie season, got an honorable mention in this list for how well he played. I think Cooper Beebe was very solid last year. You know, he had the injury midseason, but he's been very solid at center. The problem is on the outside, and the fact that when it comes to tackles, you have maybe the worst tandem of offensive tackles in at least the NFC, if not the NFL.
2: Terrence Steele does himself no favors. I think he was not as awful as we've seen previously last year.
1: Well, he's good in the run game.
2: Yes. The real concern is Tyler Guyton versus Nate Thomas. And even if you look at it as, oh, if Guyton doesn't develop, at least you feel semi-confident with Nate Thomas. The problem is Tyler Guyton was a first-round draft pick.
1: Mm-hmm.
2: He's the guy that's supposed to take over that spot, not even be competing with the seventh-round pick in Nate Thomas. And sometimes that happens. Sometimes you hit on a diamond in the rough, and
1: And he wasn't into the first round pick. We have to remember that. It's not like he was top 10.
2: You're still a first round pick. Nobody was looking at Lamar Jackson and going, oh, well, he was an end of the first round pick, so, you know, not a big deal if he doesn't pan out, right? So, you do have to figure out if Tyler Guyton is going to be the future, because I'm worried that if they don't like what they see out of him this year, you're spending another first round pick next year trying to find the tackle spot. And as Dak Prescott gets older, the last thing you want is tackles that are going to allow edge rushers to just blow up Dak every other play. You have to keep him upright if you're going to be successful. And Tyler Guyton and Terrence Steele both proved that they couldn't do that in the pass game the past few years. At least Christian Parker has said good things about Guyton's development so far in camp. But all that is camp. Everybody looks really good without pads.
1: Mm-hmm.
2: So, yes, I think the biggest question mark for this offense this year is A, the tackles, and then B, can Brian Schottenheimer stay ahead in the chess game that is NFL coaching?
0: I think you're also forgetting about Clayton Adams, though. I mean, it's not just Brian Schottenheimer working on the offense. Shotty's calling the plays.
2: That's true, yes.
0: It is Clayton's offense.
2: And he has his additions to the run game last year drastically improved from what we've seen before.
1: Yeah, and Clayton Adams is an O-line guy, too.
2: Yes, so it is a conjunction of Schottenheimer and Clayton Adams, but everybody's going to be talking, whether they're successful or not successful because he's calling the plays, people are going to point at Brian Schottenheimer anyway for the offense.
0: Sure. I would also say more fallout from Guyton if he can't take over and at least be serviceable in the left tackle spot is not only are you playing a left tackle that is subpar, but now you have to move what is already your best offensive lineman in Tyler Smith over to a position that isn't his position, out of the one he's probably an all-pro at,
1: potentially
0: in left guard, to left tackle. And I remember there was a conversation last season between Shoddy and Tyler Smith where Smith didn't want to leave guard, and Shoddy's like, look, we have to do what's best for the team, and if you are our best player and if our best look on the line is you at tackle, we're going to have to do that, which I don't want to see that. I think if you have a set guy at guard that is as good as he is, you leave him there. But if you can't get production out of Guyton or Thomas, you do have to do what you got to do.
1: And I was a little bit surprised that in this offseason, and I get it, the defense had to be addressed. It was by far the main thing that they had to deal with this offseason when it comes to remaking the roster. But there was an opportunity there from a contractual standpoint to get out from under Terrence Steele on the right side and make him a post-June 1st cut that would not have been, you know, would not have drastically hurt you cap-wise. I'm surprised that they didn't take advantage of that and dedicate some cap, do some more movement within the cap to free up more space to try and address that, or at least maybe address it a little bit more in the draft. Because, you know, look, I know they want to give Tyler Guyton every chance, and I do believe that it's going to be a true open competition between him and Nate Thomas for that left tackle spot. But as has been discussed a number of times, Tyler Guyton in college played right tackle. And most people still believe that that's probably his better spot, is to be on the right side. I just really thought that the Cowboys would do more to address the tackle position to try and shore it up. Because when I talk about Dak Prescott and seeing how his game improved, Dak Prescott knew last year that his tackles were not good. And that led to him doing a better job of getting rid of the ball quickly to try and keep this offense going, which he had to do.
2: Yeah, it almost feels like once we look at the offseason as a whole between the draft and the free agent signings, that the Cowboys went into this offseason saying, okay, all we have to do is improve our defense because our offense is going to be good again, which it very well might. But there's a reason that there's a saying that says complacency is killer.
1: Mm-hmm.
2: And I think that if you just don't even address anything,
0: hey,
2: and just say
0: it's killer.
2: Yes, thank you, killer. If you just sit back and say, oh yes, we know the offense is going to be at the same level as it was last year, I think that's how you fall into a Rangers-esque trap. If I could do a little Saad Youssef special cross-sport reference.
1: I love those.
2: Where we were expecting the Rangers' bats to be better and just hoping that the Rangers' pitching would stay even. And what has happened this year is as we discussed yesterday and found out, the offense has gotten a bit better, but the pitching has regressed.
0: Mm-hmm.
2: And where does that leave you? Only a game or two better than the previous season.
0: If I may offer a counter to that.
2: Okay, counter.
0: If your defense is marginally improved, your field position improves. And you are not asking your offense to produce nearly as much as they would have last year. They had, I think it's the worst starting field position of any team in football last year. And that can partially explain some of their red zone problems.
1: Yeah, and I think, the offensive line issues with the tackles also was one of the things that helped limit them when they got into the red zone, because everything is much more compact. You don't have near as much time for guys to get open on routes, and there's because there's not as much room to maneuver. And that's when a lot of the pass protection issues really sprang up, was when they got closer to the end zone. But I agree with you, Baldy, completely. The fact that you can't just this offense was very good last year, even if at times it kind of faltered in certain games. But to expect it to be at that level again when you haven't really made any significant moves to address the weaknesses that it does have is dangerous.
2: And to counter Lando's point by using your point, how many of their wins and ties last year were by one score?
1: I don't know off the top of my head.
2: I'm counting five.
0: Okay.
2: Five of their wins and ties were by one score. And if your offense falters in the red zone again because you didn't address those issues that you had last year, or if you have trouble with Tyler Guyton or Terrence Steele being able to play tackle and Nate Thomas isn't serviceable and you can't move Tyler Smith over and you're stuck with an offensive line that's not as good as last year and your offense isn't capable of producing, do you win all of those one-score games? Maybe you drop some of those even though you're starting in better field position and you end up just in the same spot that you were last year in terms of record, where you're just hanging right around there.
1: Yeah,
2: and you're looking at maybe at a wild card spot or not even making the playoffs. I think you're just asking a lot of this offense to be as good as they were last year when they were one of the best offenses in football with a second-year head coach, a second-year offensive coordinator, a quarterback who historically has a bad season every other year, and potentially two giant holes at the tackle positions. It's a lot to ask for.
0: Mm-hmm.
2: Doesn't mean that they're not up for the challenge. And yes, hopefully a defense that is actually just somewhat capable will help that out and help mitigate. But you also got to wonder, Brian Schottenheimer said as much during the offseason, during the season, he probably calls games differently with a somewhat capable defense. Like we saw
0: no doubt.
2: We saw
1: no
2: a
1: question.
2: Desperate Brian Schottenheimer last season. What does a non-desperate Brian Schottenheimer look like? Does he get a bit more complacent? Do we go back to running the ball a little too much, trying to generate the run game? You know, and this will be the theme as we explore tomorrow, at least. I don't recall a Cowboy season where I've had just so many questions headed in. I never felt less confident about just like knowing about a team.
0: Even last year?
2: Yeah, because
0: because you had questions of George Pickens, you had questions of Matt Eberflus taking over the defense, of yet another defensive coordinator, and the team not really.
2: But we knew, even with Matt Eberflus, we knew what Matt Eberflus was.
1: We were just we were wrong.
0: Sure, but also heading into camp, they traded Micah. This is the season that gives you more question than before, huh?
2: I think so, yeah, because especially on the defensive side of the ball, you don't have Micah. This is a little tease for tomorrow. We know pretty much zero about Christian Parker at this level.
1: Sure.
2: Yeah. And unless you are dissecting Eagles defensive back film, you don't really know that much about, you know, what he did at the Eagles.
0: That
2: either,
0: sounds like something Bob would do.
2: And I'm sure Bob has a bunch of opinions, and I'm sure he's substacked about it. And there's a lot of good info that I'm sure. But I bet for the more casual fan, you don't know. And yes, Caleb Downs, we all hope and pray that he is going to be the guy that everybody says he has been so far in camp. It's still a big question mark. The NFL is littered with first-round picks that pan out to do nothing, Taco Charlton.
1: Mozzie Smith.
2: Mozzie Smith. So let's not pretend like just because we drafted Caleb Downs that this is an automatic foregone conclusion that we have the best safety in the NFL for the next few years.
1: Fair.
0: Hi, pessimistic Baldy. It's good to see you again.
1: He's back.
2: You did not think that you'd be able to get through a Cowboys segment without me popping up, right?
0: That's true. Well, it's good to see you. You look healthy.
2: Thank you. Thank you. Yeah, I've had a good offseason. So we'll dive. There's your little tease for Cowboys defense. We'll dive into that tomorrow. It's 8-11 on the ticket. Ryan Baldwin, Jacob Dedemore, Kevin Landrum. Coming up next, we talk with the star of the kick around, Lars Zivertson.
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14: I'm feeling lucky to have my college-age kids home with me for a few weeks this summer. And one of the things I know we're going to be talking about, AI. I've started to use it more often at the hospital to get fresh takes on patient problems that I'm trying to solve. And for my girls, well, I know that they are navigating college now with these new powerful tools, something, frankly, that you and I couldn't have even imagined when we were in school. But while it may be tempting to outsource your studying and your work to these large language models, I beg you not to. And that's because AI chatbots tend to reproduce what researchers call weird viewpoints. That's an acronym: Western, educated, industrialized, rich, and democratic. 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I'm Dr. Sanjay Gupta, helping you live a better life.
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0: 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Jordan Walker wins the Home Run Derby in Philly. He beats Kyle Schwarber in the final and becomes the first Cardinal to win the event. Walker wins a $1 million prize. He hits 31 total homers over three rounds with the new format. It was the first time since 2014 that each round was not timed. All-Star Game in Philly tonight. Toronto's Dylan Cease starts for the AL. Philly's Christopher Sanchez starts for the NL. First pitch at 7 on Fox. World Cup semifinal from Dallas Stadium. France and Spain kick at 2. You can watch that on Fox. And the players getting ready for the Open Championship at Royal Birkdale. Spain's John Rahm speaking highly of this year's venue.
1: It's one of the venues that I remember as being a fantastic championship venue. Historically, a very difficult one. Weather-wise, a very unusual week. So I'm looking forward to see what the challenge presents because I think we're going to see a bit of everything.
0: Rahm tees off with Jordan Spieth and Tommy Fleetwood at 4:09 Thursday morning. Ticker also brought to you by Applebee's. The temperatures are up, but the prices are down at Applebee's. Get a 10-ounce mug of Stella, Bud Light, or Michelob Ultra for just $1 only at Applebee's. That's the Ticket Ticker. 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
3: 8:19 on the Ticket. Ryan Baldwin, Jacob Dedamore, Kevin Landrum filling in for the Musers. Appreciate you tuning in for this final week of their vacation. Coming up at 8:40, we had the story in the observation deck yesterday of British politician Count Benface. Well, we have been granted an exclusive interview with him at 8:40. Right here, though, the World Cup down to four teams, just four teams left, and the semifinals start today. And so with our limited time with him remaining, we bring on the star of the kick around this year, everyone's favorite Norwegian, Lars Sivertsen. Good morning, Lars.
4: Hello, hello. An exclusive with Count Benface later. That's a big deal for you.
3: Yes, are you aware of Count Benface?
4: Yes, of course, of course. There's a long and proud history of sort of protest candidates, joke candidates in local elections in the UK, and he's of course become a very prominent one.
3: What's the Norwegian Count Benface?
4: We don't really have an equivalent, though we do have. I think the last election, we ended up with a couple of communists in our parliament, which was a bit of a surprise. But you know, anything can happen in a European democracy.
3: Well, before we hop into today's matches and tomorrow, I would like to offer our sincere condolences as a show for Norway's loss to England on Saturday, a 2-1 defeat. Obviously, that stung a little, and of course, not without controversy because it's FIFA. What were your thoughts on the Norway defeat?
4: No, I think I'm pretty pragmatic about it. I think as much as we were elated after beating Brazil, we were also aware that that had been a close game that could have gone the other way if our goalkeeper hadn't been extremely good on the day. And this was another very close game where the margins just kind of didn't break in our favor in quite the same way. There were a couple of refereeing decisions, but also we should have taken chances that we had. And so the team returned home yesterday to Oslo and were greeted by massive crowds. There was much more a celebratory mood than anything else.
5: Yeah, we were just seeing some highlights of that here on one of the TVs in our studio, and I gotta say, that is, at least for me as, you know, a sports fan in general, that was a heartwarming scene to see just tens of thousands of people showing up to welcome the team back home.
4: Yeah, it was wonderful, and we've been criticized by the Swedes, as we often are, for going overboard with this, but I think the point is, we're not necessarily even celebrating that they got to the quarterfinals. I think they're celebrating the summer everyone's had, like the amount of fun and amount of togetherness and community the run they had sort of gave everyone. I think that's more it than whether they went out in the quarters or the semis is almost less important than the fact that everyone's just had a great time following the team and being, you know, having fun together this summer.
5: Well, this afternoon we start with the semifinals and the final match taking place here in DFW. We've got France versus Spain. Of course, Kylian Mbappe will be making his first appearance here in the Metroplex. How do you view that matchup going down this afternoon?
4: I mean, I'll be honest. I feel like this is almost a real final. I think both of these teams are better than the two teams in the semifinal on the other side of the bracket. So it's really cool that we have this here in Dallas. It's been billed as a bit of a revenge match for France against Spain. France have lost their last two competitive meetings against Spain, the semifinals of Euro 24, and also the final of the Nations League, which I won't even try to explain. But the Nations League is a tournament that happens, and then France lost in the final to Spain last summer. So they've had two competitive games against Spain where they've lost both of them, France. France are really interesting. I was just looking at them and reading up on them this morning. At the last Euros 2 years ago, they were extremely disappointing. I mean, they went to the semifinals, but they got there basically without scoring any goals. They scored one goal and had one own goal go in their favor in the group stage, and the goal they scored was from a penalty. They knocked out France 1-0, also an own goal right at the end. Then they knocked out Portugal 0-0, beat them on penalties, and then in the end they lost 2-1 to France. So they kind of scored their first goal in open play in the semi-final. So I had forgotten just how negative they were in that tournament. They were way too defensive, and this is something the coach has done moving into this tournament, is that he's changed the structure of the team. He's basically removed a midfielder and is playing one extra attacker now. For a while they were playing three midfielders and three guys up front. The coach has realized that we have so many good attacking players. We're gonna trust two midfielders to hold the fort in that part of the field and use four attackers. And it's been a lot more fun to watch this tournament. And Michael Olise, their playmaker, has been overshadowed a little bit by Mbappe because of all the goals Mbappe has scored. But I kind of think he has been absolutely brilliant as well. They look like the best team in the tournament for me. But Spain are very canny. Spain are very good. They're extremely well drilled as a group, as a team. They're extremely good at just holding on to the ball forever, which is quite an effective strategy because the opponent can't score against you if you have the ball. So these kind of weird extended periods of possession that Spain do give them a chance. And of course they have the young man Lamine Yamal, who hasn't shown exactly how much he can do so far in this tournament. He came into a tournament carrying an injury. You never know, maybe this is the game when he is fully back. So I do think it's very finely balanced actually before the game.
6: And Lamine Yamal just turned 19 yesterday, which is wild. We are chatting with Lars Sivertsen. Of course you can hear him with the Kick Around tonight and every night until the final of the World Cup. We do have France and Spain, as you mentioned. France, every time I've watched them, it just seems like they're inevitably going to score a goal. Part of that is Mbappe with 8 this tournament, and then Dembele has 5 as well. From a casual like me, asking a professional soccer watcher like you, Lars, is this a good World Cup in terms of your star power is all there at the top? Messi, Mbappe, Haaland, Kane, they're all scoring goals, and they've all shown out. That's not typical, is it?
4: No, it's been it's been more so than usual, I would say. And I think it's good for the tournament. I definitely think, especially from a perspective of part of what they were hoping this tournament would do was grow the game even further in the US and increase interest here. I mean, that's part of the reason it's here, I suppose. And in terms of casual fans getting into the sport, watching these sort of superhero characters really deliver, I think helps. Like, having recognizable names makes the sport more accessible to casual fans. I think that's true. And just across the board, there's been a lot of fun football this tournament. It's been very few boring games. We've been very lucky in that regard. And it's been on the pitch, certainly, the tournament's been fabulous.
6: And I think it helps. I've heard some people say they wish there was more of an underdog in the final four. Mm. But I do think having these four, and these four in particular, is really a good thing. We've had a great summer, and I think it's going to end on a high note.
4: Yeah, this is slightly controversial without getting too much into the weeds of football politics. I mean, it's a decision that FIFA made ahead of the tournament, is to separate the four top-seeded teams to give them all a straight run at the semifinals. It's not a coincidence that we have the four top-seeded teams here. I mean, the path was very much cleared for them by the footballing authorities. A lot of people feel that's not what it should be about. But here we are, and obviously it's going to be two very very exciting and star-studded semifinals. And I'm very much looking forward to watching them.
3: We haven't talked yet about the second semifinal. I know you said France and Spain you're viewing as the final, but England and Argentina tomorrow. There's still plenty of star power left over, and yes, the lingering accusations that FIFA is desperately trying to get Lionel Messi and Argentina to another final. How do you view this England versus Argentina matchup, and is it just Argentina and we're going to deal with it and like it in the final?
4: So, it's a funny one, because having watched all the games, which I have so far, and now having gotten this far, I'm pretty sure I will be able to get there in the end and watch all the games in the tournament. There's only four left, yeah, but
6: should be easier.
4: Argentina, I mean, increasingly thinking that Argentina are just not that good. They really wrestled with getting past Cape Verde. They really wrestled with getting past Egypt, and they really wrestled with getting past Switzerland. In either one of those results, you think, you know, workplace accidents, they happen, and you just kind of take the win and move on. But that's three knockout games in a row where they've not looked convincing. That red card for Switzerland came at just a crucial time, because the Switzerland were really in the ascendancy in that game. They do have Leo Messi, who is still a force of nature, who even at the age of 39 can still, you know, win games on his own, essentially. They have a lot of what my radio colleague here at the Ticket, Andy Swift, will call soccer smarts, soccer IQ, the IQ. They have a lot of really intelligent players. But they've been really underwhelming in quite a lot of games now. They keep trying to force the attack through the middle of the pitch. I've looked this up statistically. They're the team in the tournament who have had the highest sort of percentage of their play straight through the middle, which a lot of teams don't want to, because it gets really congested in there and it's really hard to pick your way through, but that's how they want to play. I don't think they've been very convincing in any game. England, on the other hand, have also not been massively convincing, but I think it's a little bit more by design. I think Thomas Tuchel, the German coach of England, have decided to focus a lot on how they defend. He left a couple of pretty talented players at home in order to prioritize getting team guys, guys who work hard, guys who run where they're told, and make sure you have the right structure of the team. It's meant that they haven't always played flowing football, but it also meant they came through a real trial by fire in Mexico City, where in a really challenging game where they went down a man and had to deal with Mexico at home against them. They also then managed to stop us in Norway, which, as you've seen, is not that easy. So that sort of defensive resilience that England have decided to go with in this tournament, with Harry Kane and Jude Bellingham on top of it, that seems like a good mix. Now, I would have England as slight favourites ahead of that game.
5: You know, and you speak about England, you know, for all the talk about Harry Kane, and it's for obvious reasons, Jude Bellingham is having a spectacular tournament, I think. And I think it's also arguable that England, considering the location, considering the competition they were playing, and considering the circumstances of the game, England arguably had one of the more impressive outings of the entire tournament with that win in Mexico City.
4: Yeah, I agree. It's one of those where it's not just, you're not just playing the team you're playing against, you're playing the occasion as well, and you're playing everything around it. It's a really challenging thing to go through, and I think almost they didn't get enough credit for that, because I think the press in England and a lot of the fans in England, they expect a lot. I mean, they go into every tournament expecting to win it, even though they haven't since 1966. It's a very strange dynamic, and I honestly think there's a lot of English who are a little entitled, a little arrogant in this sport. And they kind of look at the Mexico team sheet and say, of course, this is the team we should be beating. But the World Cup doesn't work like that. And as you guys will know, watching the American team, like going to some of these places, it's not easy. And I thought they did very well to get through that. And this is huge for them. They've also had a, you know, aside from having to play Norway, which I would maintain was a challenge, they've not had the toughest route, really, playing DR Congo in the round of 32. This is the first sort of, like, this is the test. When you come up against the major power, they've been separated from the other big, big nations through the design of the tournament. But they're coming up against an Argentina that haven't been that convincing. So it is fascinatingly set up. Not to mention the fact that there is a little bit of lingering bad feeling. I mean, the English and the Argentinians had a war not that long ago. So, I mean, there's a bit of that in the background as well.
5: Real quick, Lars, as we wrap things up, this is the final game here in DFW this afternoon with the semifinal. You've been here throughout this entire tournament, experiencing how DFW has been a host city. What has been your impression of how we've handled the World Cup here?
4: I mean, it's been really positive. I should say, first of all, the stadium is terrific. What we're now calling the Dallas Stadium for the purposes of the tournament, right, out in Arlington. I thought it was a tremendous venue. I understand that they've done some things with it. They've raised the floor a little and raised the big screen was even lower before in the sight lines, I understand. But in its current configuration, it's a great place to watch sports. It's a fabulous venue. The out-of-town location is a little bit unusual for us as Europeans. We like having our stadiums more downtown, but once you're there, it's an extraordinary place to watch sport. It's brilliant, and I've only heard good things about it, really, from visiting people. And the fan fests have been hopping on occasion, and people have had a really good time. I think Dallas has been a tremendous host city.
5: Well, Lars, we've got you for a few more days here on the ticket with the World Cup kick around. We have really enjoyed your presence here. We've enjoyed having you on the air with us, and I hope the rest of the week goes well, and we'll be listening by the radio when you're on tonight.
4: Ah, thank you so much. It's been a thrill to spend the summer here, and almost feeling a little sad that we've only got a couple of shows left with Peter and Andy, but do tune in to us in the evening if you can.
5: It is Lars Siverson along with Peter Welpton and Andy Swift. They will be on the air tonight at 7 o'clock with the World Cup kick around. Lars, thank you for your time, as always, man, and we will talk to you down the line.
4: Thanks, guys. Bye.
6: Thanks, Lars.
5: That is Lars Siverson. Coming up next, we speak with a British political candidate.
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22: A Better Life with Dr. Sanjay Gupta.
23: As someone who's been married nearly 25 years, I'll tell you, there's a lot of great things about having a spouse. And according to a new study out of the University of Miami Health System, marriage might even be linked to a lower risk of cancer. Why? Well, the researchers said people who are married are less likely to engage in risky behavior. They're more likely to get a nudge to go to regular preventive medicine appointments and screenings. And they have a partner to share the load of family obligations, household chores, and finances. No one is saying you should get married in the pursuit of better health. But if you are single, how can you build a strong support system to maybe get some of these same benefits? Do your own research, find out what's important, and then hold members of your squad accountable and let them hold you accountable as well. 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I'm Dr. Sanjay Gupta, helping you live a better life.
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7: A better life with Dr. Sanjay Gupta.
8: As someone who's been married nearly 25 years, I'll tell you, there's a lot of great things about having a spouse. And according to a new study out of the University of Miami Health System, marriage might even be linked to a lower risk of cancer. Why? Well, the researchers said people who are married are less likely to engage in risky behavior. They're more likely to get a nudge to go to regular preventive medicine appointments and screenings. And they have a partner to share the load of family obligations, household chores, and finances. No one is saying you should get married in the pursuit of better health. But if you are single, how can you build a strong support system to maybe get some of these same benefits? Do your own research, find out what's important, and then hold members of your squad accountable and let them hold you accountable as well. That can provide a lot of support. I'm Dr. Sanjay Gupta, helping you live a better life.
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1: Thank you, Tyler. 8:42 on the ticket. Ryan Baldwin, Jacob Dedmore, Kevin Landrum. We'll see what the invasion is up to next. But first, yesterday in the ODEC, we had the story of Count Binface, an alien that has a trash bin for a head. He hails from Sigma 9. He's even running for a political office in a runoff in Great Britain. That's not even a bit. That is a true story. He is campaigning on the platform of nationalizing Adele, renaming the London Bridge the Phoebe Waller Bridge, and promising to build at least one affordable house. And his story is very unique. He's an alien standing up for democracy and fighting corruption. We are fortunate enough to be joined by him today, and joining us now on the ticket hotline, somehow all the way from Sigma 9, it's Count Binface. Thank you for joining us this morning.
2: I appreciate the platform and the introduction.
3: So, is Count Binface just your name, or is that an official title?
2: Thank you, peasant. My given name from Sigma 9 is Lord Viceroy of the Ninth Imperius, First Order of the Legion of Fighting Dukakises, Oracle Supreme, Janet Jackson Binface III, DDS. And I also won a checkers tournament.
1: Okay. Well, congratulations on the checkers win, but how about we just call you Count Binface?
2: That's acceptable, isn't it?
1: It is acceptable, isn't it? Well, tell us why you're choosing to run for office in Great Britain.
2: My platform is a platform for the people and for democracy in a troubling time. My opponent has been manipulating his office. I am running to stand up to corruption, stand up for democracy, and also my dad told me I had to.
3: Okay. This is Count Binface, who is running for political office in Great Britain. He is from planet Sigma 9 and is running against incumbent Nigel Farage. Count, you also say that you want to change the British national anthem. Is that correct?
2: Affirmative, isn't it? The 21st century on planet Earth has been a trying one. Global warming, movies are mostly sequels now, and England has yet to win a World Cup. You're going down, Argentina. Blah, blah, blah, blah, blah, blah, blah, blah. And in troubling times like these, who better pick you up when you're down than the 21st century's best-selling female artist in the UK, Adele. Blah, blah, blah, blah, blah, blah.
3: Okay, well, that now makes a lot more sense. But forgive me for being rude. How were you born with a bin for a face?
2: If you don't mind, I'd like to finish the last question.
3: Oh, I'm so sorry.
1: Yes, if please elected, tell us more about your platform.
2: I will change the national anthem from God Save the King to Rolling in the Deep. There's a fire in my heart reaching a fever pitch. And as for your other question, how I was born with a bin for a head. My old man was king of waste management, union leader on Sigma 9, and he drunkenly shagged a trash bin in New Hampshire on Christmas Eve 1976.
1: You traveled
2: Since
1: to New
2: then,
1: Hampshire?
2: I have advocated for democracy and equal rights, and I will bring justice to that Knicks fan that upended a New York City trash bin after the NBA final. She will be destroyed!
1: Okay, she's just celebrating the Knicks championship, got a little rowdy, she's already lost her job. I think she may be out of your jurisdiction. We've got it handled here.
2: Then I shall submit the proper paperwork and extradite her.
1: I don't think that's necessary. Do you think you can actually win?
2: Indubitably, old chap. It wouldn't be the first time someone full of rubbish won a position of political power, now would it? Now, you probably know a thing or two about that, don't you? I, Count Binface, believe that I have earned your vote. Because Nigel Farage, more like Nigel Fartface, is the most British-looking person that Queen Elizabeth ever thrust from her womb.
1: Blah, blah, blah. Not how that worked.
2: He looks like if Figgy Pudding were an extra on Mr. Bean. Rowan Atkinson is a national treasure. Blah, blah, blah, blah, blah, blah, blah, blah.
1: Okay, you're not wrong about Rowan Atkinson. And I do have one final question, Count Binface. 10011010101011.
2: I'm an alien, not a robot, you moron.
1: Oh, I'm so... No, come back. No, we weren't done. Okay.
3: Count Binface. Oh, man.
1: Well, we've lost connection from Sigma 9. That was Count Binface, who is running for office in the UK. Quite the character. And apparently not his first time here since his dad traveled to New Hampshire to shag, as he put it. All right, 8:47 on the ticket. Ryan Baldwin, Jacob Dedmore, Kevin Landrum coming up next. Let's see what the invasion's up to.
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4: 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And the Mavericks raised just 1 banner for their NBA title. 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
29: I'm feeling lucky to have my college-age kids home with me for a few weeks this summer. And one of the things I know we're going to be talking about, AI. I've started to use it more often at the hospital to get fresh takes on patient problems that I'm trying to solve. And for my girls, well, I know that they are navigating college now with these new powerful tools. Something, frankly, that you and I couldn't have even imagined when we were in school. But while it may be tempting to outsource your studying and your work to these large language models, I beg you not to. And that's because AI chatbots tend to reproduce what researchers call weird viewpoints. That's an acronym. Western, educated, industrialized, rich, and democratic. Look, AI isn't going away. And admittedly, it can be a really powerful tool. But you don't want it doing your thinking for you. I'm Dr. Sanjay Gupta, helping you live a better life.
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5: Jordan Walker becomes the first Cardinal to win the Home Run Derby. He homers on his final six swings to beat Philly's own Kyle Schwarber. Walker entered as one of the longest shots to win the Derby, and he becomes the fifth youngest champion at 24 years old. That sets the stage for tonight's Midsummer Classic, baseball's all-star game from Citizens Bank Park. The National League slightly favored. You can watch on Fox at 7. World Cup semifinal from Dallas Stadium this afternoon. France and Spain for a spot in the final from East Rutherford Sunday afternoon. That's on the line here today. Kick at 2 on Fox. And it's Open Championship week from Royal Birkdale in Liverpool. It's the place Justin Rose tied for 4th at the Open as a 17-year-old back in 1998.
6: This is the third time I've been back to Birkdale since 98. So, you know, obviously it's always going to be a special place for me. 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
5: 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They tee off at 3:36 Thursday morning. 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
9: 8:57 on the Ticket, Ryan Baldwin, Jacob Dedimore, Kevin Landrum wrapping up another day filling in for the Morning Musers tomorrow. Should be a fun one. We got Dave Raymond, 6:55. 7:55, we'll dive back into the Cowboys, take a look at the defense as we continue our training camp reset. And of course, we got some MLB All-Star Game, we got some World Cup to talk about. Going to be a fun day. Right now, I look across from me and I see a Donovan Lewis. And I see a Matt McLaren. Hello. Good morning, Invasion.
10: Good morning.
11: What's happening?
10: Well, yesterday was our first day of this shift for the week, and so got home, took a little nap, did some work on the computer, but then I also found a movie that I have been looking forward to seeing, kind of forgot about it. And I know, Matt, you and I talk about movies frequently. We're big movie files, yes. I guess, cinephiles, as you call it. Yeah. This movie came out last year, and I wanted to see it in theaters, but I missed it because it had a very limited release. But it is called Good Luck, Have Fun, Don't Die. Are you guys aware of this movie?
9: Not at all.
10: So very basically, it's directed by Gore Verbinski, who directed several of the Pirates of the Caribbean. He also directed The Ring, The Mexican, so several movies like that. But it stars Sam Rockwell. And very basically, the premise is, and they show you this in the trailer, this guy who looks unhoused, but he also has like a raincoat on with wires and everything on him. He takes a diner hostage and tells them all that he's from the future and that there is a group of people in this diner that he needs to form a team with to go take down a AI, super intelligent AI kid.
12: Okay.
10: But Sam Rockwell's the lead, and Sam Rockwell is great in everything.
12: Yeah, he's fantastic.
13: He's a spectacular actor.
10: Okay. This movie is weird. It's funny. It also has Juno Temple is in it, as is Michael Pena. And they form this group, and they are surviving. It's obviously, it's not subtle about its satire in any way or shape whatsoever.
13: Okay.
10: Like, one of the things that they face is zombie children that have been triggered by their phones to attack anyone that gets near them. But it's, like I said, it's funny. It's kind of long. It's about 2 hours, a little over 2 hours. But I think the ending is great. I really love the visuals. There's so much ridiculous sci-fi stuff in this, but it's a fun, enjoyable movie. And I was glad that I went and watched it yesterday. Didn't win any awards. Didn't really get nominated. But the movie itself is fantastic. That's my take. So no one else has even heard of this movie?
13: But I actually am interested in it now that you've described it.
12: It's on Hulu, Disney Plus, if you have that.
10: Yeah.
3: Or you have to rent it like on Amazon.
10: If you like Sam Rockwell, his performance is great.
3: Yeah, I like him quite a bit.
10: Juno Temple's good in this. I didn't know the main lead, the female lead. Her name is Haley Lou Richardson. She's great. Everybody was great.
12: I'm also a fan of Michael Pena.
10: Yeah, Michael Pena's great too. Yeah. It's a good movie. So that's my Lando's recommendation for movies.
3: Check it out.
10: Yeah. Even though it wasn't nominated for an Academy
3: Award. It's okay.
10: Yeah.
13: What was the name of it again?
10: Good Luck, Have Fun, Don't Die.
3: I like a good satire.
13: Yeah, our gym instructor used to say that right before we started working out. Yeah.
10: Well, if you watch
13: exact words,
10: if good luck, have fun,
13: don't die.
10: If you watch the movie,
3: that's a good workout.
10: That is
3: phrase.
10: The saying that everyone inside the AI says, because this movie is part action, but it's also part Matrix, part satire of human culture. And the scariest thing, as it is with most satires, is that you look at it and you're like, yeah. That's probably could happen in the future, right? We could all be completely reliant on this and never look up once.
3: Okay, well done. Yeah. Have to check it out.
10: You should. It's good.
3: I shall. It's
13: We're falling that way, though.
10: We definitely are.
3: I like
13: there
3: to watch movies.
13: There was someone that was a crossing the street with a sweet, sweet pup. But she had no clue that the light, my end was green.
10: Yeah.
13: But head was in the phone and the dog is leading the way and they're just walking right across the street. When I could have been barreling down at 40 miles an hour.
10: Happened to me at the grocery store the other day. Guy's just walking with his cart.
3: Yeah.
10: And I'm like, bro, you're in the... This is where cars go.
3: It's impressive, man. I mean, there's that video online where somebody's looking at their phone and steps down a manhole. Just right into it.
10: Because
3: they're not paying attention. I'm surprised stuff like that doesn't happen more often where you hear about people getting hit in crosswalks or crossing a street or falling down, breaking their legs or whatever.
10: Okay, I also have a... This is going to sound stupid. I have a crosswalk pet peeve.
3: It doesn't sound stupid at all.
10: Stop pushing the button. It doesn't do anything. The light changes automatically.
13: No, I'm going to disagree with that.
12: Okay. You can push it once.
3: Yeah, you don't have to push it 80 times.
13: You push
3: times.
13: It once, and I think there's some type of sensor or whatever that if it's a light that's usually, you don't have a lot of people crossing the walk at that particular time. If they know you're there, then I think it will change it quicker. Okay. I do believe that's the case.
14: Yeah, there are some times where it cycles through the light, but the walk sign does not go.
3: Mm.
14: Like, it'll change green, and you'll be able, in other cases, if you press the button, it'll bring it up, but otherwise it'll just be...
13: Now, what about the person when you're standing there? Let's just say you get to the crosswalk, and you push the button.
10: First of all, you'll never see me push the button.
13: Okay, well, just for the sake of this conversation,
10: I push the button.
13: Right, and then someone, like, 15 seconds later will walk behind you. You're standing there, and then they'll push the button. Does that irk you?
10: It does.
13: That irks me a lot.
10: Who pushed the button?
13: So you don't think I just did that? I'm just standing here for the hell of it?
10: Or if you're like standing outside of a door that's locked, like waiting for a place to open, and you're standing there, and they walk up and try the door, or you know,
3: that's funny.
10: Another one I have is in. This could be a segment. No, different pet peeve. When I'm at the grocery store and all my items are on the conveyor belt, and I'm the next in line. Somebody has to put their grocery items and they have to reach around to grab the separator.
3: Yes.
10: I don't use the separator either. I will give you enough space so that it doesn't look like those are your groceries.
12: Well,
10: and I will put mine at the end.
12: The separator is not just for that. It's for the conveyor.
10: Yeah.
12: It's not necessarily to separate your groceries. It stops the conveyor.
10: But with enough space in between.
13: I think it's for the cashier who's just
10: going
13: popping them out, and then all of a sudden they see the separator. They know
3: it's
13: that's
3: happened before.
12: Yes.
13: Instead of getting their big red.
3: I've been there where somebody didn't use it, and I had to be like, well, that's not mine.
10: Maybe it's just me trying to high horse others.
14: Self-checkout and stop
3: you
14: being
3: are a
14: lazy.
3: High horse guy.
10: You think so?
3: I definitely think whenever I see him, I'm like, oh, there's Lando on his high horse.
10: Yeah.
12: Imagine Dragons.
14: He needs a stool to get up onto
13: the
14: his
13: biggest,
14: saddle.
13: The biggest one for me is an elevator pet peeve.
10: Okay. I've got one.
14: Of course.
3: I've got a couple.
14: This is what I deal with every day when he comes into the ticker booth.
13: So if I'm on the elevator and I press my floor and it's 10.
10: Yep.
13: And you're going to 10. And you push 10, and it's already lit, we're not going to be friends. I'm not going to say anything to you. I'm usually a friendly guy, and I'll hold a conversation if you want to.
10: Yeah.
13: But it's lit.
10: Yeah.
13: Don't need to press it like four or five different times. I'm going to the same exact place.
3: That's really weird that somebody does that.
13: But I'm going to ignore you.
10: Okay, here's one. Last year, the Cowboys game I was covering in Carolina, the media elevator is coming up from the basement floor, and another guy in media is on the floor we're getting to as we're all trying to get off the elevator. He's standing there waiting for the elevator to come to his floor. The entire elevator is packed, and this idiot walks right into the elevator with his head in his phone.
12: Nope.
10: I'm like, dude, the rest of us are leaving the elevator.
14: I thought that was common etiquette for on-off like trains.
12: It's supposed to be. Right?
10: The person not even a pet peeve. On the elevator leaves first.
13: Right. Yeah.
14: Yep, or train. Like you let
10: this dude just walked into an elevator of like 10 people. All were getting off the elevator at the same time.
3: I'm surprised one of you guys didn't. Like, oh, sorry. Go ahead. We'll go back down with you.
12: Just, dude, what are you doing?
10: Smartass. I said something as a smartass. Yeah, but
3: that happened to us the other day, like last week or the week before when we were getting off downstairs and that girl just walked on. We were like, okay, go ahead, I guess. But I was like, yeah, we're actually leaving, but it's okay.
13: Yeah. This is where the Donovan Independent School District.
12: Yes.
13: But do a lot of it's going to work.
3: It's funny, too.
12: It's part of the etiquette course.
3: Their face is so shocked. Like, what? What do you mean? Like, we need to get off so you can get on.
10: Well, some of that you can see in Good Luck, Have Fun, Don't Die.
3: Okay.
12: Okay.
10: But it got me thinking about pet peeves and people.
3: Yeah, pet
10: and
3: peeves.
10: Stuff.
3: Okay. Yeah, I understand.
13: Man, it seems like you have a really long list.
3: What else you got?
14: A really, really long list.
13: Everything bothers you.
10: Well, that's okay. I let things bother me when I'm by myself and I just see little stuff, but I don't generally get that worked up about any one thing.
14: I'm serious.
3: It's like, yeah, what are you going to do?
13: Is it bothering you that I'm standing up and you're sitting down in this?
10: No, not
13: what
10: really.
13: We're doing?
10: No.
13: What if I get closer?
3: How close you want to go? Oh, he calls you on that. He's going to rub on you.
13: I'm just playing.
3: You guys could beard. You could beard each other.
13: Okay, you know what?
10: Beard each other.
12: Ah, on that note, what are y'all doing?
13: Oh, there are five beards in here, huh?
12: Yeah.
3: Who wants to go first?
13: Okay, you know what? I'm not doing the show today. I'm going home.
14: All right, well.
13: So just the lead up from here, from the meeting room to now, I'm going home. So it's the Matt show today from 9 to 1. What do you have today, Matt? this week in sports history, 11:30, we'll have a lunchtime with Tony Romo as he was on a podcast and he told a lot of interesting stories I'd never heard before. It's really cool.
12: I need to dive into that because I heard about that appearance yesterday.
14: It's fascinating.
13: Yeah,
14: very interesting.
13: Some of the stories that he told yesterday about, you know, his old playing days and all that was great. So we'll listen
3: to story,
13: that.
3: He tells a story about how they decided for him to become the starter that was
13: I've never heard it
3: mind-boggling.
13: Before. Never heard it before. So we'll get into that at the start of our lunch hour at 11:55. And World Cup and Kennedy Landry will join us to talk first half of the Rangers. So we'll have a fun show today.
12: They are the invasion. Matt McLaren, Donovan Lewis coming up next here on The Ticket. For Dylan, for Tip Sheet, for Michael Dixon, for Baldy and for Lando, I am Deddy. We will see you tomorrow morning at 6.
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21: Everyone poops. It's not just the name of a classic potty training book. It's a universal truth. Even though everyone does it, almost no one wants to talk about it. Dr. Tricia Pasricha wants to change that. She's the author of a new book. It's called You've Been Pooping All Wrong. And she says there are three critical P's of pooping. The first is propulsion. Both the voluntary push you exert and the involuntary contractions that happen naturally within your body. Top line, when you feel the need to go, don't hold it. The second P is pliability, which refers to stool softness. The keys to this one are making sure you're drinking enough water and eating enough fiber. And the last P is for pelvic floor. If you can get your knees up above your waist while you're on the toilet, like on a stool or a garbage can or a stack of books even, that can make all the difference. I'm Dr. Sanjay Gupta, helping you live a better life.
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0: Baseball's All-Star game from Philly tonight. The National League has won two of the last three. They are slightly favored tonight. Philly's Christopher Sanchez starts for the NL. Toronto's Dylan Cease for the AL. First pitch at 7 on Fox. France trying to book a third straight trip to the World Cup final. That has not happened since Brazil did it from 94 to 2002. A semifinal from Dallas Stadium this afternoon. France and Spain kick at 2. Watch live on Fox. And players meet with the media at Royal Birkdale in the lead-up to this week's Open Championship. Scottie Scheffler, the defending champion, but coming off his first missed cut in 76 events at last week's Scottish Open.
1: Played 18 on Sunday, played 9 holes yesterday and today, so getting used to the golf course. And I mean, you never want to have a weekend off, but going into a tournament when you're defending, always a bit more stuff to do, and so it wasn't the worst thing in the world, albeit it was quite frustrating.
0: Scheffler tees off with Bryson DeChambeau and Tyrrell Hatton at 3:58 Thursday morning. That's the Ticket Ticker. I'm Michael Dixon on Sports Radio 96.7 at 1310. 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

0: 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This is The Invasion, the world's most dangerous midday show. 9-1, middays here on The Ticket. My name is Donovan Lewis. Alongside my radio partner, he is Matt McLaren. Matt, good morning to you.
1: Good morning, Donnie.
0: Happy Tuesday to you. Happy Tuesday to everyone out there. It's the 14th day of July. We're happy to be with you today. We have a fun show planned for you today. We have the All-Star game tonight. Not basically get into the X's and O's of this All-Star game, because who cares? But we'll discuss, I guess, past All-Star games and your feelings about everything that's going on at 12:30. We're going to have lunchtime with Tony Romo. He was on a podcast, Pardon My Take. And man, he had a lot of things to say. And a lot of things to say that I had never heard before about how he decided to be the starter the game after he came in against the Giants. I mean, it's a lot. So we'll discuss that. We'll start that at 11:55 and hear from what Tony Romo had to say. We'll have our Tuesday staple, This Week in Sports History. That is at 11:30. We'll hop aboard the USS for other sports stuff at 11:10. Have a little P1 appreciation. That is going to be at 10:50. The news with Killer is at 10:30. Kennedy Landry, who covers the Rangers for MLB.com, she will join us at 10:15. It's been a minute since we've spoken to her. Talk about the first half of the Texas Rangers baseball season and what she expects in the second half. We'll put up the signal today. No Gordon. But we will have Justin Montemayor answer the signal, and he'll join us at 9:55. Always looking forward to Monto. And we'll start the show here in about 15 minutes or so, talking about the semifinals of the World Cup, because that is happening at Dallas Stadium this afternoon at 2 o'clock, and it should be a good one. But the crew, ready to rock with us, left to right on your radio dial. There's Michael Dixon. There's Killer in for Travis. That's Dylan Reed filling in for the tip sheet. How excited are you about Spain, France today?
1: Man, I'm stoked. Ready to go. I don't know if I want España, as they say, where they use the more appropriate version of Spanish, or if I want Ménage à Trois to win. So
0: I don't know. I've never visited France, so I guess if it's going to be places I've been, I'll go with Spain.
1: And all the people, I figured you'd be going for Spain.
0: Walking around smoking cigarettes and eating eating empanadas. It's a fun place to go. It was boiling hot when we went to Madrid, but we visited Barcelona and Bilbao. And Bilbao, I believe, if I'm not mistaken, is more north. So it was more temperature appropriate when we were there last year. But man, it was a fun place to go. And again, it's always when you talk travel. You had such a good time. You go, all right, there's a lot of things that we didn't do, and we would love to go back. But there are many other places out there that you want to go visit. And I think France it's one of those places I want to go visit. But I've heard a lot of kind of iffy things about Paris. Now, probably way more places that you can go, but I'm just not familiar with it. You think France, you think Paris.
1: But Twig went, right?
0: Yeah, she went.
1: To
0: she
1: Paris?
0: Uh-huh.
1: Yeah.
0: Yeah, she went with the Grits.
1: That's what I thought. Okay, yeah.
0: With the travel group. As they were being all romantic and eating croissants with all the French dudes out there, you know. But yeah, she was like, next time I want to go, she's like, I want to go with you. I don't know why I didn't get an opportunity to go.
1: I
0: don't know. I always say that. So, and we're trying to plan. And see, this is how you got to do it. And I know you are an inexperienced traveler. So I want to kind of lay
1: little. Yeah, I'm going to start trying.
0: I know. And that's why I want you to really start forward thinking about where you want to go. Because last minute trips overseas and all that, that's not going to work. You have to really, truly plan. If you plan a huge amount of time in advance, you are definitely way more likely to go than to say, all right, I'll just think about it later. I mean, look at flights, look at hotels. Look at different agendas, itineraries, all that. And that'll put you in the frame of mind of saying, all right, I got this.
1: Yeah.
0: Now I'm getting excited, even if it's 8 months ahead of time, just to pick a few places to say, all right, I'm narrowing it down to this. Because you say, yeah, I want to go to Europe. But where? There's so many different places to go. If you narrow it down and have this one specific few areas that you want to go to, I think you'll be more likely to say, all right, I got to narrow it down. Okay, this is the final two. All right, I'm going here. And once you go there and you make that decision, man, it's full steam ahead as far as planning will go. Because we're already in the planning stages of, all right, where are we going to go next year to try and see the big trip?
1: Yeah, that's the way to do it. I've been think I've mentioned this to you, but Italy, I think next year, going to try and do that. But I mean, I still have to get a passport, which I need to do because I want to go to the Caribbean in December, and that can take a while. I just need to go get a passport.
0: Yeah, that's what you need to do that today.
1: Okay.
0: Or apply online or whatever you need to do.
1: Yeah, just, you need to look up at that.
0: Yeah, because we had a good friends of ours who were always talking about, man, you guys go everywhere. It just must be, you know, must be fun. It's like, well, why don't you guys travel? We won't have a passport. Okay, well, then you're just holding back the one most important thing that you need. Get that, and then that's going to open up everything else. And since they've gotten their passports, they've been a few places already. They only got it like last year or a couple years ago or something like that.
2: Passport's like the easiest part of the whole thing.
0: Right,
2: too,
0: it is.
2: Because it takes maybe an hour. You set up, you fill out the paperwork online, you set up an appointment at the post office, they'll take your picture, and then 6 weeks later, you can travel the world.
1: Oh, you just fill out all the stuff online?
0: Yep. You have to go for an interview, especially if you're doing like global entry and things like that, which I highly recommend.
2: Yes.
1: Yes, I would have to go for that. Entry. Because you had to do that when you went to pre-check for TSA. I had to go in person and sit there and wait.
0: Right, right. Just get the interview process going.
1: But so global entry, for sure, I would do if I'm going to travel over.
0: It is.
2: And that passport lasts a decade.
0: It does. Now, you know what? I think mine may be up here next year.
2: I just had to redo mine.
0: Yeah, I need to renew mine.
1: That's what, it lasts like 5 years?
0: No, 10.
2: No, kids last 5 years. Adults,
1: passport for 10 years.
0: Mm-hmm.
1: Okay.
0: So I need to. I think mine
1: gotta
0: is
1: get
0: up
1: one
0: next year. So I need to renew mine, and that's probably the renewing process is probably way easier. I don't even know if I have to go in. Just I think my wife had to renew hers, and she had to try and take an appropriate picture at the house with the white background, and it took like four different times for them to accept that picture. But man, I'm telling you, get on that. You should do that today. You should fill that out today. Set up whatever appointment you need, and that's the first step. And unlocking the world, man.
1: I will add it to my list of things because I do need to accomplish a few things this afternoon.
0: Heck yeah.
1: So I can do that.
0: I think you can.
2: Buy
0: See, look at me.
2: Kale,
0: I'm helping
1: yeah.
2: you out.
1: Workout, you're motivating me.
0: Passport. Yeah.
1: I already worked out.
0: You have me reading.
1: That's why I have so much time to do things I need to do this afternoon.
0: You have me reading. I'll have you traveling. We're just
1: look at that.
0: Right. We're just mixing.
1: Man,
0: we're
1: this
0: mixing
1: is great.
0: The lives.
1: This is incredible.
0: Yeah. Yeah. No, it's a trip to see. And I don't know exactly what time Spain is going to leave for the stadium today, but they already had about 14 different police motorcycles out in front of the W, and fans already lined up just to get a glimpse. I wonder if they stop and sign any autographs or take pictures, because there is every time someone's staying at the W, and when they are walking out, it is a huge group of fans out there.
1: Yes.
0: And I feel
1: there
0: like
1: are several this morning.
0: Yeah. Already. Again, I don't know what time
1: Spanish
0: they're going to leave.
1: Kits.
0: It starts at 2, so I would think they'll probably leave here 10:30, 11, maybe, because they get a police escort. It's going to take 20 minutes to get out there. I don't know how far in advance they're going to go out there. But, man, it's a trip to see all that. And I know some of the people who really dig soccer and watch it all the time may be a little bit upset about the casuals for kind of getting it to different aspects of it, but just to see that right here across the street from us and all the fans out there, and every time there's a match at Dallas Stadium, there are I don't know how many fans of the kits. You see the kits just walking around downtown and Victory Plaza the whole time leading up to it, man. It's really fun.
1: Yeah, it's pretty cool.
0: Where's the next World Cup? Have we announced this yet?
1: Yes, it's over there. Remember you guessed randomly?
0: Oh, that's right. It's Germany.
1: Come on, you guessed randomly. You guessed randomly last time, and you nailed it. You were on point for the 2030 World Cup.
0: And I don't remember.
1: Which is going to be in a variety of countries, and it'll be hosted in technically six countries in 2030. It will be three continents, Europe, Africa, and South America, which sounds insane. But the primary hosts are Morocco, Portugal, and Spain.
0: Gotcha. Okay.
1: And then South America is going to host some of the opening centenary games, and those will be in Argentina, Paraguay, and Uruguay.
0: I feel like if you're going to have it in North America and it's Canada, United States, and Mexico, that's way more convenient than South America, Europe, and Africa. That's a long way to go. like in between games. How, you know, some people may have trapped. Well, they stay usually in the same type of area for group stage.
1: I see what it is. So it's the 100th anniversary of the World Cup.
0: Oh, okay.
1: So because the inaugural World Cup in 1930 was in Uruguay, the tournament will feature three special opening matches in South America. So there will be a match in Argentina, a match in Paraguay, and a match in Uruguay. And then the main tournament, all the other matches, will take place in Morocco, Portugal, and Spain.
0: Okay, that makes way more convenient. Yes. Yeah, okay, gotcha. Yes,
1: okay.
0: They're doing something special for us.
1: I was like, man, why are they doing that?
0: All right, well, let's continue to talk because 2 o'clock today, it is Spain and France in the semifinals. We're down to the final four.
1: I feel like you're mad at France because you've been to Spain, so you feel kind of Spanish now.
0: See? We'll come back. We'll talk more World Cup, Spain and France in the first semifinal. We'll do it next here on The Ticket.
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15: You know, it's funny, when I think back to what the typical American dinner looked like when you and I were kids, there's usually some kind of meat featured at the center of the plate. Vegetables are there, but often thought of as a side dish. More and more, though, we are coming to realize that a plant-based diet, with little or no meat even, is going to be a healthier way to eat for just about everyone. New study out of the University of Hawaii Cancer Center found that eating a high-quality plant-rich diet that includes whole grains, vegetables, and fruits may prevent cognitive impairment even when people start that diet in their late 50s and 60s. Yeah, it's important to make sure you're getting enough protein, fats, complex carbohydrates. Just because you cut out or even cut back on meat, though, is not a license to eat whatever you want. Focus on eating whole, real foods. I'm Dr. Sanjay Gupta, helping you live a better life.

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5: Thank you, Killer. It is 9:34. It is the Invasion. Donovan Lewis, Matt McLaren rolling along, getting you started here on your Tuesday morning. Coming up here in about 15 minutes or so, we'll throw up the signal where we expect one Justin Montemayor will answer the call. But we got a big match today. There are four matches remaining in the World Cup. But this will be the final one at Dallas Stadium over there in Arlington. The semifinal match between Spain and France.
6: Can I tell you this? I have a little FOMO about the World Cup, and it's kind of in the same realm of the Stars game at the Cotton Bowl, where I did have an opportunity to go, and I thought, okay, now that sounds fun, but it's going to be a lot of people. Like, I was making every excuse in the book. And as soon as I turned on my television and I saw it, and I saw the atmosphere, and I went, son of a gun. Like, I just truly missed out on that experience. And now with the World Cup, when it was first mentioned, I didn't even think about it. Didn't even think about going because soccer's just not my, it's not my sport.
5: Yeah, yeah.
6: And I didn't even mind because I am one that will say, I will pay money for an experience because you just can't get that back. And just the talk about being out there and all the stories that you can come up with and just being in the mix, sometimes it's worth the price of maybe overpaying for a ticket. But I didn't even look into it. And a lot of people were asking me, hey, man, you know, you work at the ticket. You have a hookup? I was like, no, I don't. No. Not even close to having a hookup. But then you go, man, is it worth it? And my wife asked me last night, and this is why I want to bring it up. She said, did you even think about, you know, going out there? And I went, no, not at first. But as it was going on and there's 9 matches, after seeing the very first one between the Netherlands and Japan, I started going, okay, is this something that I really want to invest in? Because that looks awesome.
5: Yeah.
6: That looks really fun. And then as time just went on, it just never happened. And now this is the last match. And as I turn on the television today and watch this match, the semifinal, I will, once it's done, the FOMO will hit, I think, real hard. Because now I'm hearing other people, if I go to the gym, I went to a couple of matches, man, it was great, and hear this, you hear the hard line, your Davey's story yesterday about going and all that's like, dang it, just don't know if you'll ever, you won't have that opportunity again. Like, I can go to the next stadium series with the Stars because they're playing at AT&T Stadium, right?
5: Yeah, but it won't be like the Cotton Bowl.
6: No, it won't. But, you can get there and say, at least I went to a hockey game that was a little bit different. And maybe I'll jump on that because I don't want to miss that again. But this one was a once-in-a-lifetime experience.
5: It is because if it does come here again, it'll probably be 30 years from now like it was 30-whatever years ago that was. 32 years ago, I guess.
6: Right.
5: So you got to think that it's not going to be here again.

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3: This is a very unique one because it's very rare for a country to host it three times. Mexico has hosted it three times. There's been a couple that have hosted it twice, but most of them is just a one-time hosting. And so you look at it for the three-country thing, this is the first time they did multiple countries since it was South Korea and Japan hosted together back in 2002. Then it was Germany, South Africa, Brazil, Russia, Qatar, the trio of countries this time around. And then, as I mentioned, in 2030, the trio. And then it has listed as 2034 as Saudi Arabia, as just a singular country. So that's kind of interesting to me. So, yeah, you go back, France was the year before, or the year after the United States back in 1994. So I wonder if they'll get a shot. But, yeah, France, I don't see that France has hosted it. Yeah, okay, so they did 1938 and 1998, so 50 years in between. Spain has only ever hosted it once back in 1982, and then they're going to be a part of the 2030. So you can see kind of the gap in between.
4: And how it was, if I guess paid a little more attention to that, maybe I would say, okay, you know what? At least go to one so you can have that experience. You can say, I went to a World Cup match. And now that's done. It's like, son of a gun. I never thought, seriously, that I would even think about having FOMO about a soccer event that's going on. I guess this is the first time I've truly, truly realized how big this is. And I wonder if it's because they expanded this thing and you have more countries playing, you know, more than ever. And now they're even thinking about going to 64.
3: which seems would seem insane.
4: It does, but
3: you know, some of the countries that would play in that thing.
4: Yeah. Would they have an Oak Cliff team? I don't know.
3: Maybe they
4: You don't know. You don't know. But it just, I don't know. It's the first time that I thought hot dog, it would have been a pretty good investment to go and just have that under your belt, to say that's something that you did. Sometimes you'll go to an event, even if you don't like it, to say, man, I was there. And I think this is one of them. And it's so huge and so big now. And we've talked about it so much here on the show that you and I together thought, okay, World Cup's coming. Okay. I mean, even before it started, you're going, okay,
3: World Cup,
4: it's fine. Right. We'll see how far the United States will go. And then other than that, I don't know how much I'm going to watch because it's just not what we do. But, man, I've fallen victim to every time I see if I'm at the house and I'm not doing anything, I don't have to anywhere to go, and there's a match on, hey, I'm watching it.
3: Yeah.
4: It's the most soccer I've ever consumed in my entire life in this last 4 or 5 weeks, however long it's been going on. And I don't know how much more I'm going to consume after this. I really don't. But, man, it's been really fun. And now that the last match in Dallas, I don't know. I didn't think I'd feel a little emotional about it. But I kind of am. Like, man, if they had one more, if they said, you know what, we're going to move the final to Dallas Stadium because Dallas is just taken care of. The field is great. Everything has just been top-notch here in Dallas. This final's in Dallas. I would look to see if I would want to truly invest in that because that would be an event that would that's the one you want to save the ticket stub for.
3: Yeah, you'd never forget it. That's very, very true, man, especially a final because it could be, let's just say it's Spain and Argentina. Can you imagine if that was the case here and the nuts of the fandoms of those two countries would be something that, yeah, you just never would really get to experience.
4: Yeah, that atmosphere, it's at Jerry's World today is going to be incredible.
3: Yeah,
4: with those two huge fan bases and those two top-notch teams and a lot of people considering this to be the actual final because the winner out of this is going to win the whole thing. Well, it's going to be nuts.
3: It is, and you know, they've both won World Cups before, but Spain only has ever won one. That was back in 2010. And France, of course, who played in the final 4 years ago and then won it 8 years ago. But yeah, I would imagine that there is the excitement of that. I mean, imagine going to an NFC championship game out there, just knowing that your team that you haven't seen get it done in so long is just going to play for the championship. And that's what they're going to, whoever wins today, that fan base.

0: is going to know that that regardless of however it turns out, they've got a shot. They are in the final match at the World Cup.
1: People can always say what they want, and I'm with you on the man. It'll be cool to see a team that's never won before win a World Cup. But I think that team needs to have a pretty relatable star, and Norway fits the bill with Holland.
0: They do.
1: A star. Yeah. But when it gets down to it, and you have these four teams. And those four most recognizable players on those teams, you need stars for your event to elevate itself to where you want it to be.
0: Right.
1: And I think they didn't script it out. We all know how corrupt FIFA can be. But if they've scripted this out, it's the right writers in the room to script it out for France, Spain, Argentina, and England. It's the perfect foursome.
0: To be
1: in the final four with the stars that are on those teams and how they built this thing up. You couldn't have written it any better.
0: No, you're right. And honestly, you talk about novice as it gets or as casual as it gets for soccer. Even somebody like myself, I didn't know Holland before the tournament began.
1: Yeah, I didn't either.
0: But I know I didn't know the Spanish kid until the tournament began. But I can tell you, if I could name three guys in this tournament, it would be the three main guys that are in the other three teams that are left.
1: I knew Mbappe.
0: Right.
1: I knew Kane and Messi.
0: That's what the three, yes.
1: And, you know, Ronaldo, of course.
0: Like, I know, well, yeah. But
1: other
0: those
1: than
0: are
1: that,
0: the big guys.
1: Right,
0: like, of course, like, Messi is one of those, I think, that transcends soccer, that even if you have seen sports in your life at some point, you could probably say what Messi does and who he plays for. Now, you may not know the team that he plays for in the MLS or whatever league he was playing in before that, Barcelona. If I recall correctly, playing on FIFA.
1: Sure.
0: I think that's right. But
2: PSG before Miami, but then Barcelona before that for a long time.
0: Yeah, yeah. So there you go. So, but you know Argentina, and you know Kane with England, and you know Mbappe for France.
1: And now you're getting to know Bellingham, who I had no clue he was a dude.
0: Right.
1: Nice, pretty easy on the eyes, also. And a good soccer player. This combination of both.
0: Yeah. I'm glad you enjoy seeing
1: him. Thank you. I appreciate that. Yeah, good-looking dude. I was in one of my doom scrolling, I saw someone showing the pictures of the different stars in the World Cup and asking ladies would they kiss them or something like that.
0: Would they kiss them?
1: Yeah. And surprisingly, when they got to Messi, the majority of them said no.
0: Would you kiss him?
1: That's.
0: I would kiss him. And then you can walk around, I kiss Lionel Messi. Why wouldn't you? That makes no sense that you would say no.
3: Well, you got really low standards, though.
0: Well, I kissed Cuba Gooding Jr. once. Well, I guess he kissed me, but still.
3: That was clean.
0: That's an Oscar.
1: I know. I'm saying you're on a long list. Trust me.
0: Well, I know. And I didn't know it was going to happen, and it caught me by surprise, and it was really weird, but still.
1: So fun times. And 3 o'clock today, 2 o'clock today, I'm sorry. 2 o'clock today will be kickoff of the first semifinal between Spain and France. I'm trying to listen for all the commotion that's going on outside of our building to see when Spain is going to...
0: we got to go look out the window and see
1: going
0: if
1: going to leave
0: what's their
1: the
0: chant?
1: W. Now,
0: they chant?
1: Do they stay... Okay. Do they stay tonight after the match, or do they just leave? It's like a football team. After they're done, win or lose. Do they go to the... Oh, no, because they have another match to go. So are they going automatically to Miami or automatically to...
3: I bet they come back to this hotel
1: New
3: for
1: Jersey.
3: One more
1: to chill out, maybe like go to a happy hour or something.
0: Yeah, fly out tomorrow.
3: They'll go have a burger across the street.
1: Nothing wrong with that. But what if Black Tap is just jumping
0: and it's just
1: with Spanish players out there?
0: That'd be cool.
1: Like, look, we're just trying to get into the culture also. Let's go get one of those big shakes with a burger on it.
0: There you go.
1: And enjoy it.
0: They do one of those?
1: Be great. All right, it's 9:47. It's the invasion. The World Cup is this afternoon at 2 o'clock, Spain and France. Don't forget, after the hard line, you'll have the kick around on for their nightly program to talk all about that match. And they'll look forward to Argentina and England tomorrow. It's the invasion. Kennedy Landry from MLB.com, who covers the Rangers. She will join us at 10:15 to talk about the first half of those Texas Rangers. But coming up next, we put up the signal and we are joined by one Justin Montemayor. That's next here on The Ticket.
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13: You know, it's funny, when I think back to what the typical American dinner looked like when you and I were kids, there's usually some kind of meat featured at the center of the plate. Vegetables are there, but often thought of as a side dish. More and more, though, we are coming to realize that a plant-based diet, with little or no meat even, is going to be a healthier way to eat for just about everyone. New study out of the University of Hawaii Cancer Center found that eating a high-quality plant-rich diet that includes whole grains, vegetables, and fruits may prevent cognitive impairment even when people start that diet in their late 50s and 60s. Yeah, it's important to make sure you're getting enough protein, fats, complex carbohydrates. Just because you cut out or even cut back on meat, though, is not a license to eat whatever you want. Focus on eating whole, real foods. I'm Dr. Sanjay Gupta, helping you live a better life.
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0: 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World Cup semifinal from Dallas Stadium this afternoon. Just about 4 hours from kick between Spain and France. Winner heads to East Rutherford for the final on Sunday. Loser to Miami for the third place game on Saturday. Today's game kicks at 2. You can watch live on Fox. All-star game from Philly this evening. It's the Midsummer Classic between the AL and NL. Philly's Christopher Sanchez gets the nod on the mound for the National League. He's 7-1 with a 0.86 ERA and 11 starts at Citizens Bank Park this year. He'll face Philly native Mike Trout to start the game. First pitch at 7. You can watch that on Fox. And it's Open Championship week at Royal Birkdale in Liverpool. It's a chance for the Europeans on tour to play closer to home. That includes Rory McIlroy.
1: For someone from this part of the world, this is obviously a huge championship and brings me back to my childhood and watching my heroes try to win the Claret Jug.
0: McIlroy tees off with Xander Schauffele and Matt Fitzpatrick at 9:15 Thursday morning. 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
3: 9:57, it is a Tuesday morning here with The Invasion. Donovan Lewis, Matt McLaren, as we continue. We will chat with Kennedy Landry. She covers the Texas Rangers for MLB.com. She's going to join us here in about 15 minutes or so. Talk All-Star break, where the Rangers are at as they sit in first place. But right now, it is time, as we do every week, to throw up the signal.

0: Yeah.
1: My goodness.
2: Okay.
1: I think my head is spinning.
3: Oh, and we have the.
2: Oh, no.
1: Today. I consider myself.
4: Oh, no. Does it sound bad?
1: Oh, now we're good now.
2: Yeah.
1: We had the echo going. How are you, Justin?
4: Hello.
1: Can you hear us?
2: This is going quite well. Oh, no. Well, you're still getting the feedback. You're coming right back down the line.
1: Justin?
2: That's likely a setting on his side. You've got to switch your input on the mix minus.
5: The ticket.
4: One sec, trying to fix it.
2: It's okay.
1: Can you hear us now?
2: The good news is we'll get to hear this again on Friday.
1: Today,
4: I was told that sounded good.
2: You don't.
1: I consider myself.
2: It's not working at all. Well, now the echo went away, but we can't hear him. And then if we do hear him, he can't hear us.
1: Right. So obviously, he's probably just call him.
2: Well, this is fun.
1: And we'll get him on the phone.
2: I did enjoy that because I wanted to go through the Lou Gehrig thing.
1: Yeah, that's all I have is today.
2: Today,
1: I consider myself
2: the luckiest man.
4: Okay, what about now?
2: Oh, let's try this.
1: Can you hear us now?
4: Is that better?
2: Yeah.
1: It's way better.
4: Okay, good.
1: All right, there he is. Monty, how are you?
4: I'm fine. It's been an eventful morning, so we're trying to make do here. We're all good now.
1: You okay? Everything's good?
4: Oh, I'm fine. The bird that my cat brought in, not doing as good.
2: Yeah, that's unfortunate.
1: This is not the first time this has happened, though, right?
4: No, I don't understand. My cat is just like in a murderous rampage over the last few months. And this morning I get up, go out there, you know, trying to pick the little crusties out of my eyes, you know, leaning over the toilet, trying to get the urine going. And I look to my right, and what do I see? A bird just walking through my living room. Oh, that's not supposed to be there. And so I'm trying to figure out why it's just walking, because I don't know if you guys know this or not, but birds usually...
1: Yeah, they can fly usually, yes.
4: And so I slowly approach it, and it's still not flying. And now I'm pretty sure that my cat just clipped it.
2: No way. It ripped off its wings but left its legs?
4: I don't know that it ripped them off. It just made it to where it couldn't fly. So now I have to figure out how to get this stupid-ass bird out of my house.
2: I hate to tell you, you're going to have to dumb and dumber that bird.
6: Rip the head off?
2: I mean, you can tape it back on.
1: Well, that's not how it works. You can't tape it back on.
2: They did.
4: So I told it to the blind kid in the neighborhood.
2: Right. Pretty bird.
4: The blind kid loves it.
2: Pretty bird.
1: Okay. Yeah. That's one of the fears that I have. It's probably unwarranted. But if there is a bird that's in my house that's flying around, they can have it. Like, I'm out.
4: Oh, I've had that before, too, where they'll bring him in and it's still flying, and then I have to set up, like, a full race course to get the thing to fly out my front door.
1: Yeah, I usually will just turn on all the ceiling fans.
6: Hoping to knock it down?
1: Yeah, something. Yeah, I'm trying to, like you said, an obstacle course. If you can get through this, I open all the doors, I turn on all the ceiling fans, and it's on you to get the hell out of here.
2: Saws you in half.
4: Yeah, I mean, I guess, you just have to make it into a saw death trap for the bird to make it to where it has to fly out. But I ended up having to get a laundry basket, throw it over the bird just to give me some time to figure out how I'm going to get rid of it.
1: Okay, that's smart.
4: And so I do that. It gives me time to panic and call, you know, some close people that I can trust to help me figure out how to get it out of my house.
1: Why do you have to have the people you trust on that conversation?
4: Because I just didn't know what to do. Because I was wondering, like, do I call some kind of bird rescue? Because this bird is not going to survive if it can't fly.
2: You're right.
4: I mean, I don't know. It's just going to have to live near my house for the rest of its life.
1: Do you treat it like Brooks in Shawshank and kind of feed it, nurse it back to health?
2: inside your coat.
1: Yeah, you go out and get a worm, and then you hand feed it.
2: He named it Jake.
4: Or then you have to do it, yeah, like an actual mother bird and chew it up for him and spit in his mouth.
1: Maybe so.
2: It's not a bad idea.
4: So that it gets nutrition. No, I decided to just let nature take its course, and I went and got a couple of oven mitts. So now I have the hamburger helper oven mitts on my hands, and I pick it up, and I go set it out my front door, and then I slam the front door as hard as I can to let it know that it is not welcome here anymore.
1: This is not your house. Did you at least give it a little bitty handkerchief and a stick so it can put all his stuff in it, so he can just kind of go along
4: his
1: merry
4: way? I gave him
1: a
4: couple of bucks so he can get his life going.
1: Right.
4: I do feel really bad because I just don't know. Maybe, I don't know if it's just a temporary injury or if it just needs to run to a doc in the box or something, but I don't feel like it's going to fare too well.
1: You think they have bird urgent care somewhere around where he can get to it?
4: Hopefully he's got better than a little HMO. But
1: yeah, his little card doesn't work.
4: Yeah, you better hit the marketplace and go get Obamacare because he's in trouble.
6: What are you going to do if that bird? What are you going to do if that bird is still there when you get home from work this afternoon?
4: He's just waiting for me. Yeah. I would honestly feel like the biggest piece of crap in the world if I get home and he's still just sitting there on my front porch.
6: Will you then go buy a bird cage and have a new pet?
4: No, because then I would have to keep my cat away from that thing the whole time.
6: Well, it'd be in a cage. It'd be safe.
2: That's right. Why didn't your cat just eat it?
4: I don't know, because normally that's what my cat does, is when it goes on its little murderous rampage, it rips it apart, and I have to clean up a crime scene. But this one he decided to keep alive.
1: Hmm. How long have you had this cat?
2: Oh, no. He's already...
4: A long time.
2: So now he's into... Before, he just liked to kill. Now he likes to torture before.
4: He just maims.
2: He's turning into a BTK cat.
6: This is like Saw in the animal kingdom.
4: He's old. So I'm thinking that, I don't know if he's just going on.
2: He doesn't have a strength anymore.
6: His arthritis kicked in. He couldn't finish the
4: deed. Might.
2: Yeah, his paw is like.
4: He might be an unk cat and just can't
2: finish
4: the job anymore. He's old. He's like 13, maybe 14.
1: Dang. How long do cats usually live?
4: I mean, they can
6: get up to like 28 years old, I think, is the record oldest cat.
1: You have like 10, 12 more years of this, Justin.
2: Is it like dog years or no?
1: Well, I doubt it.
2: Like, is cats the same as dog years?
6: Nobody knows.
2: Where 1 year of a cat is 7 years of a human?
4: I do think they're similar, where they're advanced. Okay. But, I mean, he still seems pretty spry. I mean, obviously flying around the neighborhood, killing all the... Which, when he kills a rat or whatever, that's fine. That's what a cat's supposed to do.
1: Yeah. Yeah, is he like the leader of the cat gang in your neighborhood, or is he a follower?
2: The cat gang.
4: Yeah, I saw him doing a snap fight like West Side Story yesterday in the alley.
1: They had the cats from the other of the set just come around, and they're in front of each other snapping and dancing.
4: He popped his little comb out and did it through his hair like
1: Fonzie. He put his leather jacket on. Out there, let him know how cool he is.
2: They fight the cats with no tails.
6: According to Chewy.com, cats age 4 years for every one human year.
2: Okay.
6: So Justin's cat is 69.
2: So he's got a ways to go.
6: He's got a little bit, yeah.
2: Yeah, it depends. If he's working out and taking care of himself, then he could probably live to about 100.
6: Obviously he is. He's killing birds.
4: I feed him kale.
2: There you go.
1: It's going to look
4: peptides.
1: Cat Pilates class, trying to stay in shape.
2: His cat workouts.
4: Yeah, he's. Oh no!
1: Oh, he's struggling on the last set. You got to give him a spot. Give him.
4: Let's go, Rocco. I'm all pinkies here. Come on, I'm all pinkies.
1: Come on,
4: one more.
1: You got this. One more. What's your cat's name?
4: Rocco.
1: Rocco. Man.
4: Yeah.
2: Man, that's great.
4: Yeah.
1: So you have a little disabled bird that's just right there.
4: I guess we can be brothers in arms in that regard, but
1: man, there are some things in my house that I don't know, and I always say that I'm not superstitious, but I'm kind of feeling that I am, because there are some things in my house that I won't kill. If I do, it's like accidentally. Like, I won't kill a cricket.
2: What?
1: I heard it's bad luck if you kill
2: crickets. Just grab it with your hand and throw it outside?
1: Or get a little plastic cup, put it in the cup, and then throw it outside.
2: Okay.
6: Okay.
4: Boy, I really... That's where I feel the most like a man when I can squash a bug.
1: Yeah, the other bugs, that's the only bug that I will spare its life. And I try my best not to kill, like, the little gecko, the little lizards that get into the house. You got to try and accidentally did.
2: You just pick that up your hand, sling it outside, and then it's in the air, and a bird just eats it.
4: Yeah, I shot put it outside.
1: Before it even hits the ground, Monty's cat, Rocco, is just jumping in the air, slow motion, to go grab it.
4: Splits it in half with a samurai sword.
1: Yeah, I accidentally split a lizard in half when I closed the back door.
2: Yeah, I remember you told me about this.
1: Yeah. It got into the crevice, and I didn't even realize that I let my dog in the house, and then I closed the door and just went about my business. And about 10 minutes later, I walk, and I saw the lizard, like, halfway, and I was like, oh, my gosh. But then when I walked up on it, it was looking at me like, why, man, why? And I was like, oh, no. Yeah. So I went and grabbed a plastic cup so I can put it in there and sling it outside. And then when I opened the door, it just fell right down
2: to
1: the ground.
2: He was already dead.
1: I'll just split in half, man.
4: Do you feel like that you were doing the best to show what a great life that lizard lived by slinging its body outside?
1: Well, usually, but I sling them outside, they're alive. I didn't sling the dead lizard outside. I put him in the trash.
4: You slung both halves, the bottom and the top half?
1: But he was still together. He was a little crooked. He was maybe at a 25 degree angle, Justin. Maybe so.
4: Gosh.
1: I know. I couldn't do it again if I tried. Just to split him like that with the door. Just closing it. But
4: that's great news for the lizards in your area.
1: Man, I felt like he told his boys, like, look, I'm going inside, I'm gonna grab it and I'll be right back out. And then I just closed them inside the door, and his buddies tried. I picture the lizards trying to open the back door to try and free him because his little body in the back was kind of wiggling around a bit after he got caught, but it just didn't work. They weren't strong enough.
4: Well, if you have that bird outside your house again, I can do Rent-A-Rocco for you.
1: Oh yeah! Oh my gosh! Yes. If that happens, I had all those birds. Yeah, on my porch when it was cold. I will call you to bring Rocco over. And he'll have a field day.
4: It'll just be like the cartoon, just spiral ham in his eyes when he sees all the birds at your house.
1: He pictures them with the bone inside, like the ham and the smoke coming off of them and everything.
4: And then he'll see how much he can go number two in the backyard without getting picked up.
1: Oh, man.
4: I'll be excited about that.
1: So I can yell at birds from my Ring camera on my porch like that was actually going to do anything. What is wrong with me?
2: And the bird.
4: Hold on, guys. I think the owner's talking to us. Hold on.
1: Right. Everyone, stop what you're doing. He's saying something.
2: They find you hilarious.
1: Hey, bird.
2: This guy again.
4: Oh, that's Donovan. Oh, the State Fair guy.
1: Right. They listen to the show on their little Sports Day app little cell phones. So they know exactly who it is. That's why they're on my porch. I called my neighbor and asked him, hey, man, are there a lot of birds on your porch? It's like the weirdest call. He probably looked at his phone like, what the hell are you talking about,
2: man? What do you mean,
1: man?
2: Birds? Like birds? He's like, yes. No?
1: They just gathered around mine. I guess, you know what? Just they felt a little warm on my porch.
2: You need Rocco the Cat Assassin.
1: I do. Okay,
2: that's a really good name for a cat assassin.
1: Yeah. If you'll rent out your cat, Monto, I'll take him when it gets cold.
4: Let me know.
1: All right, will do. Well, man, we truly appreciate it. Hopefully you feel a lot better, you know, just destroying the bird and just leaving them out to die, to come into work and have a good day today.
4: Yeah, I feel terrible.
1: Aww.
4: Not enough to go change anything.
1: not to do anything differently. Right. Everything will be the same, right? But you just feel a little bad.
4: I do feel bad.
1: All right, man, we truly appreciate it. Thank you, Justin.
4: All right, see you, brothers.
1: All right, that is Justin with The Signal. It is 10:12. We'll have the news with Killer at 10:30. But coming up next, Kennedy Landry covers the Rangers for MLB.com. She'll join us to talk about the first half of those Rangers and what she's looking forward to in the second half. And we'll do it next here on The Ticket.
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24: You know, it's funny, when I think back to what the typical American dinner looked like when you and I were kids, there's usually some kind of meat featured at the center of the plate. Vegetables are there, but often thought of as a side dish. More and more, though, we are coming to realize that a plant-based diet, with little or no meat even, is going to be a healthier way to eat for just about everyone. New study out of the University of Hawaii Cancer Center found that eating a high-quality plant-rich diet that includes whole grains, vegetables, and fruits may prevent cognitive impairment even when people start that diet in their late 50s and 60s. 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Just because you cut out or even cut back on meat, though, is not a license to eat whatever you want. 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I'm Dr. Sanjay Gupta, helping you live a better life.
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0: 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MLB All-Star Game tonight, American League and National League from Philadelphia. It's the first All-Star Game in Philly since 96, and the first hosted at Citizens Bank Park. First pitch at 7 on Fox. World Cup semifinal from Dallas this afternoon. France and Spain meet for a spot in the final. Both teams entered among the favorites to win the title. Kick at 2. You can watch live on Fox, and World Cup kick around at 7 tonight here on The Ticket. And world number one Scottie Scheffler got a head start on his Open Championship week after missing the cut at the Scottish Open last week. First missed cut in 76 events for the Dallas native. He was asked his initial thoughts on Royal Birkdale.
1: First impressions were really good. The one thing I found interesting was it was like so obvious as to which holes had been redone. They look like they're not even like on the same golf course. Like you look at 14, 15, 16, those green complexes and the amount of slope that they have off of them.
0: Scheffler tees out with Bryson DeChambeau and Tyrrell Hatton at 3:58 Thursday morning. 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
3: 10:21, Tuesday morning, here with The Invasion, Donovan Lewis, Matt McLaren. Well, the news with Killer coming your way here in 15 minutes or so, but tonight is the All-Star Game for Major League Baseball. And somehow, the first-place Texas Rangers, despite being in first place, have just the one all-star with Jacob Latch, their closer. And to discuss all things Rangers, we now go over to the Diamond Factory Ticket Hotline. 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It is Kennedy Landry joining us. Kennedy, welcome in. Good to chat. You excited for the all-star game tonight? Are you an all-star game fan?
4: I was a lot more when I was younger. I think these days I try to disconnect from baseball for a couple. The Derby was fun last night, though. I think, they've been playing around with that event. It would have been fun to see Kyle Schwarber win in Philly, obviously, but Jordan Walker had a great run there at the end. So, I'm excited. I'll probably watch it or have it on in the background while I'm doing stuff around the house or something.
5: So how surprised are you that this version of the Texas Rangers ended the first half in first place, as much as we've talked and just kind of not knowing what direction they wanted to go, what they were going to get, all the injuries, and they are in the lead by a game and a half in the AL West. Does that surprise you?
4: Yeah, I think a little bit. I think it's, you think about all the times you go on the radio or go on TV throughout a season, and a lot of times I feel like I'm too doom and gloom about what's going on, and you're like, oh, they need to do this, they need to do that, this person's hurt, that person's hurt, and then you look up and they're in first place. And I think that has a lot to do with the American League and the strength or lack thereof of it this season in the AL West, and how, these top three teams in the AL West have been hovering around 500 the entire first half. And there's a lot of things that have gone into this run by the Rangers in the first half, but that's really, I think, it's a credit to them, what they've been able to do over the last month or 6 weeks to, they were as many as 6 or 8 games below 500 at one point. And for them to be able to put together some good baseball to end the first half, I think says a lot about the guys that have stepped up in the absences of a lot of these injured players as well.
3: Yeah, it's one of those things, because we had Fenstermaker on last week before, and it's interesting talking to him about their ability in a couple of different ways this season to pick guys up like a Nicky Lopez or a Diaz or some of these other players that nobody thought, one, would contribute to the Rangers, much less other teams looked at and said, you can't contribute for us, that they saw something in that come here and have real, especially Nicky Lopez. I mean, he has been fantastic for this team since they picked him up.
4: Yeah, absolutely. I think, Chris Young said maybe a week or so ago that, Danny Jansen, catcher, went on the injured list, and less than 3 hours later, the front office and the scouting department had identified Elias Diaz as a guy that they could pick up on, and sign after he had been DFA'd by the Royals, and really bring in some veteran talent that could, you know, be stopgaps. And they've been more than stopgaps, honestly, when you look at the production that Nicky Lopez and Elias Diaz have provided at the bottom of this lineup. It just goes, I think, really in the last few years, the Rangers have been really good at identifying kind of veteran players on the fringes that will be able to contribute. I know that hasn't really turned into wins as much as you would have liked these last 2 years. But if you look at a Patrick Corbin or a Michael Lorenzen or a lot of these guys that they've signed late in spring or like early in the season that they've been able to get the most out of and help them win games. I think you're seeing that to its biggest potential early this season.
5: It's Kennedy Landry, covers the Rangers for MLB.com. She's joining us talking about the Rangers first half. Zeke Duran has been pretty valuable for this team, and I don't know what we expected early on, but when everyone is kind of back and healthy and when they want the lineup that they have, it's going to be kind of hard to have that dude kind of back as a utility guy. They need him in that lineup every day.
4: I mean, this version of Ezekiel Duran is the version that we saw in 2023 when Corey Seager went down with that hamstring, and he's struggled to put that together over these last few years. He just hasn't had the runway to be able to do it. And it's a testament to him that he's been able to keep working and keep having a good attitude. Everybody says that about him. And I think you see that when you watch him play, you watch him in the dugout, and he's just looked like a different version of himself this season. You know, as of for when the lineup's fully healthy, it comes down to, I mean, he maybe is still the super utility player. He can play every position on this field. He's the emergency catcher. If God forbid it ever comes to that. You know, I think you can put this guy anywhere on the field, whether that is giving Corey Seager an off day when he gets back healthy, giving Wyatt Langford an off day, because obviously that is something that they're going to need to manage in the second half. All of these different things, I think that's what makes a player like Ezekiel Duran so valuable. And even he may even just be the everyday second baseman when it comes to that, and have Nicky Lopez be more of the utility guy that's moving around a bit. There's a lot of different ways you can look at this when Corey Seager gets back from the injured list, but the Rangers wouldn't be where they are right now without what Ezekiel Duran has been able to do in the field.
6: So when you look at this team and the way it's been constructed and hope maybe you get some health in the second half of the season, you look where they sit leading the division and, as you mentioned, in the grand picture of the American League, how do you see them approaching the trade deadline coming up here? Because by the time they get back on Friday, they'll be a little over 2 weeks out from the trade deadline.
4: Yeah, I think it'll be really interesting. They could use looking at how these last couple of weeks have played out, it kind of goes without saying that they would love a high leverage reliever, and they're not the only ones out there who need a high leverage reliever. But if you look at how this bullpen shakes up right now between the starters and Jacob Latz, it's a little shaky. Over this last six games of the homestand, I think they took an early lead. The bullpen blew it in the sixth, seventh, eighth inning, and then the offense came back to win it, and Jacob Latz closed. That's not always going to be a recipe for success. You know, you need some bridge guys, especially with Jacob Junis on the injured list right now, who should be back a little bit sometime between the All-Star break and the deadline. You have a better picture of what this bullpen looks like. But right now there are five rookies out there in the bullpen, including Emiliano Teodo, flamethrower, who was called up 2 days ago with Chris Martin going on the injured list again. So, you know, as talented as a lot of these rookies are, that's not what you could really want in a high leverage situations all the time. Jacob Latz can't always go two plus innings, saves. So I think high leverage relief help is preferably right-handed is going to be one of the biggest things they're looking at come the deadline.
5: It's Kennedy Landry from MLB.com, covers the Rangers for them. On with us for a couple more minutes. Now let's talk about the rotation, because how do you think they're going to handle Kumar Rocker? Is his place locked in? He struggled the last couple of times, but you have Eovaldi, you have Gore, you have DeGrom. Don't know when Leiter is going to come back. You have Montgomery kind of waiting in the wings, Bradford kind of waiting in the wings. How do you think that's going to play out?
4: Yeah, I think you look at this kind of rotation, and it was the best in baseball last year. I think there was obviously always going to be a little bit of a regression to the mean in that sense. But this is still a good veteran rotation, despite the fact that I think there's been a few more bumps in the road than you would like, especially looking towards kind of Mackenzie Gore this season and Kabar Rocker, who, even when you look at it, has already pitched a career high in innings this year at the break. Obviously, he's had a bumpy professional career since leaving Vanderbilt, from, you know, indie ball to Tommy John and all of those things, that he still has very few professional innings, and you kind of see the development happening on the field. At times, there are times when he looks like the elite first round version of himself, and there are times where he struggled with a few mechanical and you know, things on the field. So I think the rotation, where obviously could use some reinforcements right now. Cal Quantrill has done a huge job stepping in for Jack Leiter after ankle surgery in these last, you know, 4 or 5 weeks. But getting those guys healthy, getting Montgomery back on the field, getting Bradford back on the field is going to be really important down the stretch, where you can kind of manage innings with these veteran guys going into the postseason, hopefully.
5: Well, Kennedy, enjoy your break. It is always great to talk to you about these Rangers, and we'll get you on again real soon as this second half gets going. Let's keep them in first place for a while.
4: Yes, always a pleasure, guys. Have a good one.
5: All right, it's Kennedy Landry, covers the Rangers for MLB.com, joining us to talk about those Texas Rangers. We'll have a little P1 appreciation coming up at 10:50, but coming up next is the news with Killer.
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18: We talk a lot here about ultra-processed foods and the many ways in which they can negatively impact your health. They've been linked to weight gain, obesity, type 2 diabetes, cardiovascular disease, even cancer. And now a new study out of UCSF found that high ultra-processed food intake was associated with something called intramuscular fat, which is exactly what it sounds like. That's fat inside your muscles, which can cause them to become weaker. Now, in this particular study, the researchers noticed more wear and tear and pain in people's knees because of weakened thigh muscles. Cutting back on ultra-processed foods isn't easy. The CDC estimates at least half the calories in our diet come from ultra-processed foods. But if you're looking to eat cleaner, cutting out sugar-sweetened beverages, that may be the best number one thing you can do to try and get started. I'm Dr. Sanjay Gupta, helping you live a better life.
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8: Thank you, Dylan. Any sponsors here, sir?
13: There sure is. 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Or Vodka and Iced Tea. 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
14: All right.
13: That's the sponsor.
8: Awesome. Thank you, Dylan. Let's go to Arlington right off the bat. Let's go keep it local to get us started and get warmed up. You ready? Richard Ronaldo Garcia, 53 years old, has been indicted for embezzling $3.2 million from 50 different people from inside the United States and outside for basically taking money for church projects and a Christian concert in Arlington. He was basically taking all this money from people and saying, hey, donate this money so we can rebuild these churches.
14: Okay.
8: And
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3: Christ in the name of the church, yeah. Not Garcia.
4: Maybe he thought he was Christ. But so he basically told these people, donate this money, and you're going to make money back on the side because we're going to also buy church properties and flip them.
3: Mm.
4: Have you guys ever heard of church flipping?
3: No. Is that a thing?
4: It is a thing. So
3: basically,
4: people
3: Lake Point did that to Church on the Rock and Rockwall.
4: Well, no, but that became another church. People will go buy old churches in these towns and then refurbish them and turn them into multiple apartments, event centers, stuff like that.
3: I thought you meant that they took a church and then flipped it and then resold it as a church that was nicer.
4: Sometimes they do that. Sometimes down in Houston, they'll turn an old basketball arena into a church.
3: Okay.
4: But church flipping is a thing, and people do it. They'll turn it into a home. They'll turn it into apartments.
3: Okay. I can see that. That makes sense.
4: But basically,
5: they'll turn it into restaurants in some places. There's
3: that makes sense.
5: People in Louisiana, New Orleans.
4: Brewery. Remember in Milwaukee?
3: That's
4: right. We went to that church, brewery that was a
3: church. That's right. Yes. Central Waters.
4: Yeah.
3: I got a t-shirt from there.
4: Basically, so did I.
3: And I tried every single beer they had on tap.
5: No way. You guys were with me. You were there.
4: I know. I had to drive you.
3: Not because of that, because you were the driver.
4: Yeah.
1: Bringing it back to
3: beer.
4: So the problem was all these people that were investing were promised to make a profit off of their investments or their donations.
5: It's always tough, man, when it's just too good to be true. It probably is.
4: Yeah.
5: That's what I've heard.
4: He was using
5: the
4: money.
5: That's what my mama told me.
4: He was using the money for all his personal expenses and his business operating costs. Basically, he was taking the money from one person to embezzle or to get to con other people into sending him money. And each one of these 50 people that are filed against him, if he gets the max sentence for each one of them, it's 20 years in prison. And
3: So he'd be spending the rest of his life in prison.
4: Yeah, he's going to go to jail for the rest of his life.
5: Okay. I just want my money back, man.
4: Well, it ain't coming back.
3: Maybe in prison he can start a church.
4: Maybe.
3: Because people do that. They have ministries in prison.
5: Yeah, he can flip the laundry room to something else.
4: Yeah, make something.
5: Oh, the rec center. Oh, the rec room.
3: Right.
5: He can flip that to something.
3: He can flip that. Flick? Jeez.
4: Man, you've been having issues the past couple days.
3: That would be... I know. I don't know what's wrong.
5: That's lights out.
4: Didn't we go to play something like that in Milwaukee? The Flicker?
3: Yeah, that's true. We did. There's something about a bean.
5: What? Oh, that's okay. That's right.
4: All right. Do you guys want to go to Florida or do you want to go to San Diego?
3: Oh, I might be going to San Diego soon.
5: Let's go to San Diego.
4: All right.
5: I'm tired of Florida.
3: Did you know it means a whale's vagina?
4: Who wrote that?
5: What are you saying?
3: San Diego.
6: I like your joke, Anchorman.
4: I got it, too.
5: Oh.
4: All right. So a couple of sisters got an Airbnb in San Diego.
3: Yes, of course.
4: And they walked in. They were really enjoying their new place. This was great. And then they saw a picture on the wall, and it kind of looked familiar. They're trying to figure out what it is.
3: I saw this. This is a trip.
4: It turns out that these two sisters, kind of cute, by the way, there's a picture of them on the wall in this Airbnb. They'd never been there. They didn't know the people who owned the Airbnb, but it's their picture of their family at a beach 10 years ago.
3: Yes, and they just randomly happened to be in the picture, and I guess somebody blew it up and sold it.
5: Oh, and so it wasn't
4: a picture
5: of them. They were in the background.
4: No.
3: They were in the picture.
4: They're in the picture. Like, their entire family, their mom, their dad, their brother, them.
3: Like stock photo type thing that you guys see?
5: Oh, okay.
3: But they didn't know that they'd been used for that.
4: Yeah. It's like an aerial shot of the beach.
3: Right.
4: And you can see them. You can kind of see one of the sisters' faces, and you see their bathing suits.
5: That is nuts.
3: Insanity, man.
5: Because I've always wondered, the person in the stock photo, like, is it just random or do they get paid?
3: Surely they're models.
5: So when I go to the Target and there's a picture frame and there's just a picture of a couple in it, I want to know if that couple got paid.
4: That couple got paid.
3: Yes.
4: That couple

0: But this, it was just some photographer probably just took the shot from like a, because it's an aerial shot. So they took a picture of the beach of people frolicking in the waves and stuff and having fun out there.
1: That's pretty freaky.
0: And they were pretty freaked
1: out. It just happens to be there.
2: I don't know if I'd stay in that house.
1: 10 years later.
2: Yeah, I know. That seems to me would be some kind of sign where I'd pack up and get the hell
0: out. Yeah, they were trying to figure out how this happened. Because they're like, they don't remember ever having anything, signing anything or doing anything to say, yes, you can use our images. But I think the photo was taken from so far up.
3: Yeah, I don't know if you would have
0: really
3: to.
0: You can't really find that kind
3: of
0: stuff.
3: I don't know if you have the expectation of privacy at a place like that.
1: Yeah, at a public beach?
3: Right.
1: Yeah, I don't think they're walking around with things for you to sign so you can use your name, image, and likeness.
0: A lot of times, if you go to some place like that, we've seen it when we've gone to Cowboys training camp and stuff, there's signs saying, hey, you might end up on film, so if you don't want that, make sure you move someplace.
1: Wear a mask.
0: Yeah. So basically,
1: a presidential mask.
0: You see that in a lot of different places. Hey, filming is happening here.
3: Awesome. I'm going to start doing that when we go out there.
0: Wearing a mask all the time.
3: Nixon. Like, what are you doing? I don't want to be filmed.
1: It's your same Marido hoodie, but it's Nixon.
3: Yeah, it's just with the face. I look exactly the same. It's just I have president head.
0: What if you like alternated through the different
3: like
0: presidents?
3: Clinton.
0: Just like, what's that movie?
3: Dead Presidents?
0: Not Dead Presidents.
3: Point Break.
0: Point Blank. Point Break. Matt's infected me. Gosh.
3: Point Blank.
0: All right, let's go to Florida.
3: We were so close, but I missed.
0: I know.
3: No, I wanted to ask you guys, did you ever buy a frame and just leave the stock photo in there to see if anyone would notice?
1: No.
3: Yeah.
0: Have you?
3: Oh, yeah. I got one. Well,
0: you got
3: I guess
0: one
3: I got
0: now?
3: Rid of it now.
0: Is it on the wall at your house?
3: No, it was on the mantle for a while, and people would come over, and they'd be like, oh, is that y'all? We're like, no.
0: The little UPC code on the bottom right corner didn't
3: give
0: it away.
3: I took it out of all that, but I left the...
0: Left a picture?
3: Yeah.
1: What if I went to all the stores and put photos of me in the frames and then left them at Target?
3: You should do that.
0: That would be awesome. That would take a lot of time, but it would be fantastic.
1: Yeah. Now, would they get upset if I did that? If someone working there walked by and saw me just taking the stock photo out and putting my photo in?
3: Sir, no.
1: Like, I'm not stealing anything. As a matter of fact.
3: Actually, you could just ask them for the new college football video game. They'd get confused and probably leave you alone.
1: Just let me do whatever I wanted to do, right?
3: It says it's on here. I don't know.
0: She goes and like stash some autographed pictures of people in different places.
3: That's actually, that would be a fun little bit to do. Maybe not all the frames, but a few, and you just kind of hide them and see if your friends find them one day when they're randomly shopping.
0: Like the Dallas Cowboys book that Corby had at the Half Price
3: cool.
0: Books.
3: And then maybe you could do a scavenger hunt where you put a clue on the back, so if anybody ever finds it, it leads them to another place that...
1: That's a fantastic scavenger hunt item.
3: It is. Yeah.
1: If you're doing some type of amazing race type of deal, to go into there and find... Almost like Shawshank, when you have to find the rock that looked out of place, and that's where he found the box and all that. That is great.
3: Thank you. See?
1: I've done the amazing race
3: I do serve a purpose.
1: Thing before here in Dallas. They called it Urban Dare.
3: I would love to do that.
1: I love
3: scavenger hunts.
0: I would love to go do something
1: it's like
0: that.
1: It's like 100-something teams, and my cousin and myself, we were like in 30th place. Like, we thought we were really doing something.
3: It's still pretty good, though, out of 100-something.
1: I think it's great, right? We're in the
0: top 30%.
1: Love it. I'll take it.
0: All right, let's go to Kissimmee, Florida. All right, so this Florida man, Kissimmee, by the way, is just outside of Disney World.
3: Yeah.
0: It's not that far.
3: Yeah. Well, I kissed Cuba Gooding Jr. once.
1: Okay.
0: Oh,
3: sure,
0: wow.
3: I did.
0: Okay, cool. Way to go, Matt.
3: Thank you.
0: All right.
3: He's an Oscar winner.
0: Kevin Westerhold. He's 51 years old.
3: It's important to say.
0: He pleaded no contest to indecent exposure with connection to an incident earlier in Kissimmee back in June.
3: That's a weird indecent exposure in Kissimmee.
0: Yeah. So he was sentenced to 12 months of probation and fined $271 in order to undergo psychosexual evaluation. Now, you might be thinking, what did he do?
3: Yes, I am thinking that. That's exactly what I'm thinking.
0: Why did he have to go through this? And
3: Tell me.
0: It turns out Kevin here, not Lando, but Kevin Westerhold, He got arrested for having sex with a vacuum cleaner in public.
4: Oh.
3: Like, I assume the tube part.
0: Yes.
3: Okay.
0: So I'm going to bring a special correspondent.
3: Put it on the thing that rolls on the floor. That would not be, that wouldn't be fun at all.
0: I'm going to bring a special correspondent here real quick to provide some play-by-play from the police officers to say what they saw.
5: A detective provided this play-by-play. He continued to generate the handheld section of the vacuum before using it to suction his testicles for further sexual gratification.
3: No way.
5: The cop added that two witnesses advised that the suspect was obviously committing these acts for his sexual pleasure, and he visibly reacted to the stimulus as if he was becoming more engaged in the sexual acts.
0: Thank you, special correspondent.
3: Okay, so he's playing pretend. I get it.
0: Oh.
2: So, intern, Will.
0: Yeah.
6: I got my wiener.
2: That is, and in public also, huh? So, just out in the front yard.
0: Just out in the front yard, and like, there's like a hallway, I guess, at the front of their house, and the neighbors saw him. And this isn't the first time that they've seen him doing
3: stuff. I'd be so afraid to try that, because how do you know it doesn't rip it off? Like, how do you know it's not one of those really powerful suction vacuums?
0: What if it's like a Dyson?
2: And it's like one like at the car wash.
3: That's what I'm saying.
0: Yeah.
3: Right. Like, and all of a sudden, it just becomes like a piece that's in a bank deposit. It just goes whoop, up the tube.
2: And then it's rattling around in the clear.
0: This wasn't the first time that he's had issues.
2: Pick the lid off of it, yeah.
0: His neighbors also say that they've routinely seen him walking around nude with just socks and a tank top on, basically going Winnie the Pooh around his property.
3: Oh, and
0: grass.
2: As long as you stay inside, that's fine.
0: Well,
2: once you're outside,
0: he's doing yard work dressed as Winnie the Pooh.
3: Okay, that's a good question. So if you are in your own backyard, then it has a fence that you can't see through.
2: I feel like you're fine.
3: But
2: if you're by yourself, yeah.
3: What if somebody sees over the fence?
2: Why are you looking over my fence? What are we doing?
3: That's what I wonder, too, because I've...
0: But, like...
2: We've all go number one in the backyard before.
3: And so then I wondered, what if somebody looked over the fence?
2: That's on them. I feel that's like
3: no,
2: I'm
3: I
2: fine.
3: See anything.
0: Now, Westerholt is a former powerlifting champion.
3: Hold on, I'll be back with my telescope.
0: He's been an athlete before, so there might be something going wrong upstairs with like...
2: Well, that's a huge assumption there.
3: Well, apparently there's something wrong downstairs.
0: Oh, actually, I don't think there's anything wrong downstairs. It seems to be working just fine for him.
3: Man, a vacuum.
2: What if you need to vacuum that thing?
3: That's never even crossed my mind to try.
2: But please don't let me know what has. I don't want to know the list of what has. I promise you I don't. You can keep that to yourself, partner.
4: The list on Friday.
2: No, 11:30. My God, no.
3: That's a genius idea.
2: No, it's not.
3: Top five things.
0: Will Matt try the vacuum cleaner this weekend?
3: No. Like I said, I'd be horrified.
2: He's just lying on the floor in his bag in a Roomba. No, on your side. Roomba's rolling around. It's like the DVD thing.
3: I'm like, all right, here I am.
2: Oh, I missed. Oh, I missed.
0: His housekeeper walks in. She's like, what is going on here?
3: Yeah, because the Roomba is kind of like picking up someone at a bar. You just don't know if it's going to work or not. The handheld thing is
2: that's
3: it. Like marriage. I need the Roomba. I need the random thing.
2: Close to closing time. Put that Roomba on. Let's see what we have. See what we got.
3: Just lay on the floor like.
2: That was close. Okay, thank you, Killer. It's 10:52. It's the Invasion. We hop aboard the OSS for other sports stuff coming up at 11:10. But coming up next, let's have a little P1 appreciation. That's next here on The Ticket.
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17: As someone who's been married nearly 25 years, I'll tell you, there's a lot of great things about having a spouse. And according to a new study out of the University of Miami Health System, marriage might even be linked to a lower risk of cancer. Why? Well, the researchers said people who are married are less likely to engage in risky behavior. They're more likely to get a nudge to go to regular preventive medicine appointments and screenings. And they have a partner to share the load of family obligations, household chores, and finances. No one is saying you should get married in the pursuit of better health. But if you are single, how can you build a strong support system to maybe get some of these same benefits? Do your own research, find out what's important, and then hold members of your squad accountable and let them hold you accountable as well. That can provide a lot of support. I'm Dr. Sanjay Gupta, helping you live a better life.
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0: World Cup semifinal from Dallas Stadium today. France and Spain meet for the first time since an all-time classic in the Nations League semifinal last June. Spain won that 5-4. Today's game kicks at 2. It is the last of 9 World Cup matches in DFW this summer. Watch it live on Fox. Midsummer Classic from Philly tonight. Mike Trout leads off for the American League. He'll face NL starter Christopher Sanchez. Kyle Schwarber leads off for the National League. He'll face AL starter Dylan Cease. First pitch at 7 on Fox. And it's Open Championship week at Royal Birkdale in Liverpool. Now, Rory McIlroy is approaching this week after finishing tied for 7th at the Scottish Open last week.
1: It's funny, I felt really good the first 2 days in Scotland, and then felt like my game just sort of deteriorated as the week went on. Even though I shot a good score on Sunday, it didn't feel very good.
0: McIlroy tees off with Xander Schauffele and Matt Fitzpatrick at 9:15 Thursday morning. That is the Ticket Ticker. 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
3: It is 11 a.m. It is a Tuesday morning here with The Invasion. It is Donovan Lewis. It is Matt McLaren. Glad to have you. Appreciate you hanging. We'll hop aboard the OSS. We got some other sports S, believe it or not. Couple little notes from around the sporting world that we'll dive into here in 15 minutes or so. But right now it is time for a segment that I am simply calling P1 Appreciation. Because I will tell you, as many of you P1s are aware, there is something that is so wonderful about this station. The power of what this station is, the community of this audience, and how incredible the P1 family is. And we've all had experiences in meeting many of you, whether we're out and about or it could be an event like Ticket Stock or Fight Night coming up August 14th there at the Bomb Factory, which, by the way, if you want to fight, email us p1@theticket.com and make that happen. You got to be between 18 and 40. And that's such a great event. And it's always so fun to have conversations with you P1s that are out there. But one of the things that just, I don't know that this will never not blow my mind because it's incredible. The reach of the audience and how it just feels like a giant community where I had mentioned, man, I don't remember when this was. It was a couple of weeks back, maybe longer than that, that I had a problem with my sprinkler system and I turned it on and it was shooting water up in the air and all that. Well, I had a P1 reach out to me who, as I learned yesterday, because he came to my house and worked on my sprinkler systems and charged me a very reasonable price to do it. It was great. We had a great chat. So thanks to Brad, man. I really enjoyed that, enjoyed our conversation, and really appreciate the expertise. And he came over. He's like, yeah, I've been doing sprinkler systems for years, and was talking to me about how I used to build frames for houses and told me some stories that were crazy about that. And it's just really cool because there can be times where we talk about things on this station, and whether it's a P1 who does that for a living and can help you, or somebody who gives you a recommendation of, oh yeah, I've got a guy that you should use, and trust me, I've been using him for years. And it's almost like the best type of Yelp or Google review possible.
4: That is the really cool part, because it's going to sound weird. Everyone out there knows how to do everything. And that's the truth.
3: No, you're right. You're right.
4: And it's okay. So I'm having this issue, and as unhandy as we are,
3: man, that's the truth.
4: And knowing that the difficulties that we would have trying to get with someone, and I think a lot of people are always worried about, you know, getting, I don't want to say scammed, but paying a little too much for the service, or you just don't know anything about it. And to have people out there that listen and genuinely care about you solving your problem,
3: right,
4: it just helps out tremendously.
3: Yes.
4: When that happens. I really do enjoy that. It really is.
3: It's incredible. So, Brad, I very much appreciate that. And then the other thing, do you remember, of course you'll remember this, the Insane Asylum that we do on Mondays, probably 3 or 4 weeks ago, I broke down mailboat jumping or
4: yes,
3: whatever that was,
4: yes,
3: with the U.S. mailboat, and the only one that there is on Lake Geneva. I got a package in the mail up here at the station yesterday, and it was from P1 John. And so P1 John sent me a letter, and this is what he said. We heard your story of the mailboat and the jumpers on Lake Geneva. We were in Milwaukee for the 4th of July weekend and decided to check it out. We did a tour on a Sunday, so as you noted, the old people got their Sunday newspaper. It was a great experience watching the college kids jumping off a running boat, delivering the paper on the dock, then racing back to the boat at full speed. Quite the event for homeowners. Families were present to cheer on the kids. One woman always brings treats for the jumpers, and another had her Labrador meet the jumper to retrieve the paper and take it back to their house. The scenery was spectacular. The uber-rich homes built in the early 1900s by those such as the Wrigley family. Then enclosed, and he sent me this, enclosed is an extra copy of that Sunday Milwaukee paper that the boat captain provided to me. Feel free to pass along to Bob, but thanks for the story. So us just talking about that random event prompted them, while they were going to visit up there anyway, to go and check
4: that
3: out.
4: That's crazy. That is so wild to see that it's...
3: And then this here it is, the Sunday paper from the Milwaukee... I don't know. I'd have to give this to Bob. I'm sure Bob would see this and be like, oh, look at this. Interesting. All kinds of stuff from Milwaukee. Look at that. 15 barrels of illegal vapes go to disposal.
4: Man, now even as old as in big paper as I am, I can't remember the last time I got the physical paper at my house.
3: Couldn't
4: it's been
3: believe
4: a
3: that.
4: Long time since I've had that delivered.
3: But when we were talking about the mailboat thing, it only runs for a couple of months in the summer on Lake Geneva up there in Wisconsin, but it runs every day, even on holidays, as I explained, because this is on Sundays. They do the newspaper even on Sundays. So it was rolled up and they would just jump off the boats and put it in the mailboxes or give it to the dog or whatever, I guess.
4: I even think my parents have graduated from getting the physical newspaper. I thought they would be the last people standing when it comes to that. But
3: I'm pretty sure my mom and dad still get it on Sundays. They don't get it every day, but I believe they still get the physical actual newspaper on Sundays.
4: For the coupons.
3: Probably. And I know my dad likes to, and I get that. You still like reading the sports page going through whatever.
4: We would always have to stand in line and wait because we would get the paper every day.
3: Yeah.
4: Growing up, we got it every single day. But on Sundays, you could not read the comics before my mom did. She had to be the first one to crack that open. So we would kind of, Mama, are you reading the paper now? So we can read the funnies. And yeah. I kind of miss it, actually, to tell you the truth. It was a while. When I lived in Duncanville, we got the paper every day. And then we cut it back to Wednesdays and Sundays because that's when the sales papers for the stores and all that would come in Wednesdays and Sundays. So we got it then. And then we just completely cut it off and we're online now. And I'm a little bit sad. I would love to know how many people still get the physical copy every day delivered. Man, I would bet you Norm still gets it.
3: That has to be.
4: I will bet you he is definitely the one that says, I'm still going to get my paper.
5: I can confirm that Norm still gets the paper. I've picked him up to bring him to work a few times, and I've carried the paper in to him.
4: Heck yeah. Keep it alive, Norm.
3: I mean, I bet somebody at the Dallas Morning News could tell us how many people actually get the physical paper on a daily basis. Now, weekends, I would imagine,
4: it's
3: probably
4: going up
3: still
4: a little bit more, yes.
3: Circulation is still probably decent, but nowhere near what it used to be, of course.
4: We needed a new fence when I lived at the house in Cedar Hill. And we got a paper route so we could finance that. And so every single day, 7 days a week, we had to get up. I'm trying to remember what time, 3:30, maybe 3:45 to go roll them. And then we had, there was a lot of people getting the paper in Cedar Hill at that particular time. That was probably, what year was that? Maybe 98, 99?
3: Yeah, back then. We got the paper every day back then for sure.
4: We had a pretty long route. We had about 120-something, 130-something papers in our little section that we delivered every day. Probably about 20, 25 minutes if you're doing it the right way.
3: Oh, that's it? Okay.
4: Yeah. You had a couple of people who would request the porch paper where you had to get out and put it on their porch. Mm. They had to pay a little extra, but you'd do that. But other than that, man, you're just, especially those Sunday papers, if they get a little heavy, just trying to get them as close to your door as I possibly can.
3: Did you go to the arcade and play Paperboy to practice?
4: No, I didn't even realize that game existed until we went to Colorado. We went to Colorado one time, and before the Rockies game we went to, they had a bar with all the old school games. And my buddy Brian, who was there, was like, oh, it's Paperboy. I was like, I haven't seen this before. So he was playing Paperboy.
5: Did you have to roll them up and put the Band-Aid on them? Or not Band-Aid, rubber band on them yourself?
3: Yeah. And
4: put them in the
5: in the sleeves?
4: Yeah, in the little plastic.
3: Did you just use like a tan Band-Aid or what kind of? Did you have the ones with the designs on them and stuff?
4: No, no Band-Aids.
5: I corrected myself on that one.
4: I put the Band-Aid under my eye like Nelly. And then I went out and delivered the newspapers.
3: There you go. So everybody knew.
4: Yeah. All right.
3: Yeah. That. But again, I thought that was really cool.
4: It is cool.
3: And it speaks to the power of the P1s.
4: That's a great letter. And then
3: that was
4: paper.
3: Fantastic.
4: That's awesome.
3: Very cool. So thanks, John, and thanks, Brad.
4: It's 11:10. It's the invasion. We will have This Week in Sports History at 11:30, where we will listen to audio of sports events past. But coming up next, let's hop aboard the OSS for other sports stuff. And we'll do it next here on The Ticket.
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3: And I thought that was really cool.
4: It is cool.
3: And it speaks to the power of the P1s.
4: That's a great letter. And then
3: that was
4: paper,
3: fantastic.
4: That's awesome.
3: Very cool. So thanks, John, and thanks, Brad.
4: It's 11:10. It's the invasion. We will have This Week in Sports History at 11:30, where we will listen to audio of sports events past. But coming up next, let's hop aboard the OSS for other sports stuff. 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
22: I don't know about you, but my social media feeds are flooded with lotions and potions and gadgets, all promising to unlock different components of longevity. But if you log off, take a step back from all the hype, you'll find that the actual keys to a longer, healthier life are hiding in plain sight. There are four of them. Number one, nutrition. The Mediterranean diet really is the gold standard. Number two, exercise.

0: You should be getting 150 minutes of moderate intensity exercise or 75 minutes of vigorous intensity exercise every week, plus strength training and stretching. Number three, sleep. Sleep is when your body and your brain repair themselves. You should be getting 7 to 9 hours a night. And finally, number four, often gets forgotten, socialization. It's not a bonus. It's a necessity for a healthy life, finding a sense of community, purpose, and belonging. I'm Dr. Sanjay Gupta, helping you live a better life.
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12: 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It is a titanic semifinal matchup at Dallas Stadium. France and Spain play for a spot in the World Cup final on Sunday. France with a lethal trio of forwards, Kylian Mbappe, Ousmane Dembele, and Michael Olise. Meanwhile, Spain has allowed just one goal in the tournament. That came last time out against Belgium. Today's game kicks at 2. You can watch on Fox. MLB All-Star Game tonight, that is also on Fox. First pitch at 7. The National League has won 2 of the last 3. The American League, though, has won 3 of the last 5. And Scottie Scheffler approaching this week's Open Championship in a different way. He missed the cut at the Scottish Open last week. It's the first time he's missed a cut in 76 events. Scheffler having some fun with the media today.
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14: It is 11:18. It is Tuesday morning here with the Invasion. Donovan Lewis, Matt McLaren, as we continue. We will have a little twist, y'all, this week in sports history coming your way here in about 15 minutes or so. But it is time to hop aboard the OSS for some other sports S. And last night, perhaps you were treated to the Home Run Derby, which went back to kind of the old school format where you only had so many swings and if you got out, you were out. It was won by Jordan Walker of the St. Louis Cardinals, which oddly enough is the first time that a St. Louis Cardinal has ever won it. He hit six straight home runs in the final round to overtake Kyle Schwarber, who, of course, the Philly crowd was going bonkers for.
15: I'm going to tell you, man, that was pretty entertaining. As much as I said I really don't care about the Home Run Derby, and I did not watch from the very beginning, I watched from the semifinals on. And with the Philly crowd, that helped a lot because anyone who went up against Schwarber,
14: they just booed,
15: him. And every time he got an out, they booed. And when they hit a home run, it was almost silent. So you really didn't even know what was going on, because usually when Schwarber will put the bat on the ball, they're going nuts, even if it went out or not. So just that added hometown with Schwarber. And then that dude hitting six straight at the end, man, that was – I was locked in. I will fully admit that I was – it was one of those, all right, laptop on the lap, TV on, but I'm not paying attention. And I started paying attention. I moved the laptop out of the lap, and I just looked at it, because at the end, man, it was fun to see him. And you look at his salary for the year, he makes under $800,000, and he won $1 million last night.
14: Yeah, it's a big deal.
15: Huge deal. His family, his mom, dad, his sister, his grandmother, they kept showing them in the crowd, and they talked to them afterwards. It was really cool, man. He was kind of laughing like a little kid. As Ryan Howard, who was there, presented him with the chain, and he gets a jacket on the set with Pujols and Barry Bonds, and was it Anthony Rizzo? I think he was the other one that was there, man. It was a fun watch, man. I was thoroughly entertained. I really was.
14: Yeah, he was one of those guys that was a big prospect for St. Louis who, this is only his second year in the majors. I mean, he kind of came in and really played mostly last year. I guess 2023, he's kind of gone back and forth between St. Louis and the minors before he finally caught on last year. And randomly, this year just shows up and 22 home runs in the first 93 games for St. Louis this year. So the big bat. But it is cool when they find a way, wherever the All-Star game is, to make sure that somebody local is in those events on Monday. Like, there should always be somebody from the local team, even if they don't hit a lot of home runs. You just got to put them in there.
15: Of course.
14: Because it gives the crowd something that they really care about.
15: And, dude, Philadelphia fans walked out of that thing like they lost Game 7 of the World Series last night. Seriously, when that last home run gets off the bat and Jordan Walker's family's going crazy, they showed the fans and they're filing up the stairs with their heads down like that was it. Man, I love to see Philadelphia fans suffer.
14: Man, they are.
15: It's so great.
14: They're so over the top.
15: They're so into it, though. That's, on one hand, it really is kind of cool that no matter what it is, whether it's a home run derby, an actual game, right, exhibition, it doesn't matter, that they are full throat and they're fully behind their guy. That's kind of cool, because I would love to see that happen if it's a Globe Life and it's Wyatt Langford going up against anyone else. And the fans here in Texas are going nuts every time he does something. And they're booing every time someone else does. I think that's great. And I think that edged, had Jordan Walker gave him kind of the fuel to get there. He said he was legit nervous because the second round, the semifinals, had Schwarber going against Contreras from Boston.
14: Yeah.
15: And, man, he was one home run short. And when he hit the last one that wasn't going to go out and they knew it, man, they partied like it was 1999. It was that made it more enjoyable to watch. He really, truly did. I was impressed. And I think they found that sweet spot as far as trying to keep it entertaining and not long and drawn out, because sometimes it can get really drawn out.
14: Yeah.
15: And this one wasn't it, man. You don't have as many, but you just had kind of the quality of home runs, and I think it's fine. You don't need anyone out there belting 28, 30, 35 home runs. Who cares?
14: Right.
15: Just get it in there, get it over with, and find you a winner and move on. And that's what it felt like. It didn't feel exhausting.
14: And, of course, tonight, we'll talk about this more coming up at 12:35, but the All-Star game is tonight there in Philadelphia. And much like last year, when they finally figured out, man, everybody just wants to see the uniforms. Like, just let the people, all the National League guys will wear their home uniforms, and the American League guys will wear their road uniforms.
15: Do they have some type of red, white, and blue number scheme on everyone?
14: Yesterday they did.
15: It felt like it did, yeah.
14: That was cool. I think that actually looks pretty cool for the July 4th or 250 or whatever they're doing that for. That's a kind of a cool look. Like, when the Rangers played on July 4th, I thought the little T on the hat, I think it's a very cool look. I wouldn't mind seeing it all the time.
15: Yeah, no, I thought it popped.
14: The Cowboys should do that because they're America's team.
15: They should. And other sports S, because this is the OSS, we hop aboard every day at 11:10. The Mavericks played Summer League last night. No Mares Johnson Jr. I don't know if it was – I didn't get if it was because of injury or they're done. Because Cooper Flagg played a couple of Summer League games last year, and that was it. And I'm wondering if they're saying, all right, we've seen enough. We're fine with what we have. We don't need to play Mares Johnson Jr. anymore. So, if that's the case, then what they put out there last night got off to a horrendous start. And it looked like Memphis was going to blow them out of the gym. And then all of a sudden they started making shots. I'm telling you, man, De La Rea is going to be in this rotation. I wonder how many minutes he's going to play. But it feels like almost that they are saying, all right, you know what? We may trust you even a little bit more than Nembhard right now in his second year, because he didn't play last night.
14: Yeah.
15: And I don't know if it's because they've seen it and they really it doesn't matter anymore. He has a spot on his team. But he had a double-double last night. And, man, just he's pretty smooth. He's really fluid with the ball. And as far as trying to get the ball to the player in the right spot, it felt like he did a really good job of that last night. He wound up with a double-double. He had 16 points, I do believe.
14: He did.
15: And 12 assists.
14: Yes.
15: And I don't want to say it looks effortless, because it's not. But he is really smooth with the rock, man. And if there are times where you can get he and Kyrie on the floor at the same time, but he's running point a bit, I wonder how that's going to go. He's green, man. He has a lot of stuff to work on, like Dusty May said. Defensively, it's almost like he's stapled to the floor at times. And, you know, he just gets beat pretty quickly off the first step. He has the length to make it up, but he gets beat off the first step a lot. So that's going to definitely – he's going to need to work on that if he's going to get some playing time in this rotation. But I can definitely see, out of all the guys that's playing right now – it looks like he may be in the rotation at the very beginning of this season, and that would be very interesting to watch.
14: Yeah, I saw Folliwell put up, Mark Folliwell, the Mavs TV play-by-play guy, he put up on Twitter that the 12 assists that he had last night is the most that any Mav has ever had in a summer league game, going back to, as far as the database goes, back to 2004. And that was the one thing, because I watched the very first game, watched the entire thing, and to me it was just watching him play. You can tell he sees the floor very well, very well. And if you watch some of the highlights of last night's game with his passes, he anticipates and just has a vision for how the game flows to get people the ball in spots where they need the ball to be.
15: And I wonder what they think about Pulakitas, who did get some playing time last year and is this sharp shooter, but didn't have a very effective game. He played 24 minutes last night and only put up 4 shots. So you're wondering if he's kind of edged ahead of him as far as being, and Pulikidis is on a two-way contract, so you just wonder what this rotation is going to be and how this is going to play out as they have all of their contracts set in stone, but are they going to move anyone? Is Clay going to be here on this team at the beginning of the season? I don't know. But I'm fascinated to see how they're going to restructure this roster. Are they looking to get rid of PJ? Are they looking to get rid of Gafford? Are they looking to try and see if they can get more of a younger roster here? But I think the way it looks now, you can see them saying, okay, they're going to be improved with health from last year for sure. That's a definite. How much? Are they fighting for 9-10? Should be. And I don't think anyone should be upset by that. I think everyone should go, okay, that feels like the natural progression for this team that seems to lack a little bit of the vision that they fully want right now. You're year one in the regime. It's supposed to be a little bit cloudy about where they want to go. They're figuring out if these guys that they have here now, are they ready to be here 2, 3, 4 years down the road? So you can kind of adjust from there. I don't know. We'll see. But I know they have one more game. They're not going to make it to any of the playoff scenarios in summer league. So they have one more game to go. And I do believe that game may be tomorrow night. But that's the OSS. We hop aboard every single day at 11:10 for other sports stuff. Lunchtime is right around the corner. We will hear some stories from Tony Romo that I know I haven't heard before. It's really fun to check these out. We'll do that at the start of our lunch hour at 11:55. But coming up next, we have our Tuesday staple, This Week in Sports History. Let's listen to some audio of events past. We'll do it next here on The Ticket.
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2: Everyone poops. It's not just the name of a classic potty training book. It's a universal truth. Even though everyone does it, almost no one wants to talk about it. Dr. Tricia Pasricha wants to change that. She's the author of a new book. It's called You've Been Pooping All Wrong. And she says there are three critical P's of pooping. The first is propulsion. Both the voluntary push you exert and the involuntary contractions that happen naturally within your body. Top line, when you feel the need to go, don't hold it. The second P is pliability, which refers to stool softness. The keys to this one are making sure you're drinking enough water and eating enough fiber. And the last P is for pelvic floor. If you can get your knees up above your waist while you're on the toilet, like on a stool or a garbage can or a stack of books even, that can make all the difference. I'm Dr. Sanjay Gupta, helping you live a better life.
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6: Thank you, Killer. It is 11:37. It is a Tuesday morning here with the Invasion. Donovan Lewis, Matt McLaren, Tony Romo had some fascinating things to say. Stories, I promise you, you've never heard before, because we've never heard them before, that for whatever reason, he decided to finally, after a handful of years of being not the Cowboys quarterback, almost a decade now, being prominently featured on NFL broadcast, he decided to start telling some of these stories, which is really cool. In his own words, you will hear from Tony Romo as he joined a podcast here this week. Really interesting stuff coming up for your lunch hour. But right now, it is time for This Week in Sports History. A little twist, y'all. And we will start you out as we go through some of these classic audio cuts from yesteryear. We go back to July 15th of 1973. Then with the California Angels, Nolan Ryan would take on the Detroit Tigers and famously pitch his second no-hitter.
7: Nolan was so overpowering that Norm Cash came to the plate in the ninth with a table leg instead of a bat. Umpire Luciano made Cash use a real bat, but table leg or Louisville slugger, it made no difference.
8: Get to right field and deep. Berry going back. He's got it! Nolan Ryan has a no-hit, no-run game.
6: That's incredible. The dude took a table leg to the plate instead
9: That's
6: of a
9: awesome.
6: Baseball bat.
9: Yeah, you can't do that, man. He's just kind of standing in the box, twirling that thing around. That is great.
6: A table leg. You got to love that. That's like Eddie Goodell. It took the wiffle ball bat when the little guy that was the Cardinals or the St. Louis Browns, I guess it was back in the day. All right, we move forth because it was also July 15th, but this time in 2000.

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3: Nine against right-handed pitching is Blaylock. And with Gagne on the mound, Blaylock is the man at the plate for the American League.
4: Hank, a 2-0 changeup. He'll get it again.
3: That's one in the deep right center field. The American League is on top in the eighth. Blaylock, a pinch hit, two-run home run.
5: And despite that, he was not the MVP of that game.
6: Who won MVP?
5: Garrett Anderson went. Now, Garrett Anderson did hit a home run, a two-run home run, earlier in the game, but Garrett Anderson got the MVP, not the guy who hit the home run that essentially won the game.
6: And usually that's when you'll have to stick around as Rangers fans to see your representative, yes. But that's the year A-Rod started in 2003, and then Hank Blaylock came off the bench. But that's our plight in life as Rangers fans, waiting to see our representative in the 7th, 8th, and 9th inning because we never had a Texas Ranger start anything.
5: Until a few years ago when we had the entire starting infield and it was the greatest moment.
6: It was. It really was.
5: Up to that point, one of the great moments of Texas Rangers history.
6: Right. More of that at 12:30.
5: But also, on July 15th, and man, if you are a Ranger fan, you remember this. July 15th of 2008. Probably the greatest display in the history of the Home Run Derby at Yankee Stadium. Josh Hamilton, and this is when it got really dumb because he ended up not winning the dang thing, but he went bonkers in the first round with this.
7: Well, they're the deepest part of the park.
5: Yeah.
7: Goodness gracious, 28 homers, 28 home runs.
6: That was insane. No one knows who won that home run derby.
5: Who cares?
6: It was Josh Hamilton's home run derby. Yes. He didn't even win it. That's what everyone will remember, that first round where he went for 28.
5: That was texting people, dude, like, are you watching this?
6: Yeah.
5: You could not believe what you were watching. That was one of the most, and I know it's a home run derby, it's not a game, but that was one of the most incredible displays for an event like that that you'll ever see. I mean, it was just, you if you didn't see it live, you couldn't believe what you were watching.
6: No, I'm trying to think if you start talking about or having a conversation about home run derbies of the past, you won't get one or two down the line before you're mentioning Josh Hamilton and his performance in the first round. Not a winner, but the first round.
5: And that's what was so crazy is he didn't win.
6: I know.
5: Justin Morneau won, of course, from the island of Dr. Minot.
6: Asterisk. It's all an right. Asterisk on that title.
5: Well, we move forth here. This week in sports history, July 16th of 1988, when Ben Johnson, who would become the fastest man in the world, he would win gold with the world record, 9.79 seconds. But oh, wait! Would he in the dirtiest race in history?
8: Away first time, Johnson made a magnificent start. Lewis coming on strong, Linford Christie going well between them as well. It's Johnson in the lead. Johnson's going to win it. Lewis second and the bronze medal for Linford Christie. And it's 9.79, the world record has gone again to Ben Johnson. Incredible.
6: They called him Hawaiian Punch because he was juiced.
5: Man, okay.
6: They didn't. I just made that up.
9: That's a good one, though.
5: I 100% believed you. I was like, no way, he was Canadian. Why would they call him that? But I was like, what a great nickname.
6: I just made it up. Although it sounds great.
5: I was like, man, I would have sworn he was Canadian. You for a second, I was like, why did okay? Because he was juiced.
6: That's one of the, because I love the 100-meter race.
5: Yes.
6: That's one of the highlights.
5: Must, everybody, you got to
6: see the,
5: it.
6: That and the sprint relay. That's the highlight of the Olympics for me. Summer Olympics, and then seeing that, thinking that Carl Lewis was just invincible. Like, he was

0: the man. And he had 9.79 and Carlos was a 9.92 in sprint language. That's a pretty hefty margin.
1: Yeah,
0: as you're crossing the finish line. More. Yeah, so a hefty margin. Just see him kind of get walked down like that. You just didn't think it would happen with Carl Lewis. And then it comes out that he was just tainted.
1: And that's crazy, too, because that was something that was 3 days later that they found that out, because he took the one that back then it felt like everybody got caught with was the Stenizobol or whatever you pronounce it. Did I just say Istanbul?
0: It sounded like it.
1: But you remember the name of that? Like, right. It seemed like everybody back then. Like, remember the guy that played for the Raiders?
0: Oh, yeah, yeah. Lalzi?
1: Yes.
0: Yeah,
1: thank
0: okay.
1: You. Yeah,
0: yeah, yeah.
1: He was on that. And so 3 days after the race, they disqualified Ben Johnson and, of course, awarded it to Carl Lewis with his 9.92. So there you have it. That was, man, that was crazy. And we will move forth. Because up next here in our set, I can't remember which other one did we say?
0: 2010 of
1: okay,
0: July
1: that's
0: 16th.
1: Right, that's right. July 16th, 2010. Another Texas Ranger event. Remember old Benji? Not the dog, no, from the movies. But the catcher, Molina.
2: BMO?
1: He would hit for one of the most unlikely cycles in Major League Baseball history because he only had 5 triples in his career. But then he decided, why not? I'm going for the cycle. Let's see if I can get 6.
3: With a single, Curtis Granderson sliding in to make it 5-4. There goes Benji again to center field. Now, could this be a triple? Come on. Benji, get going, kiddo. You got the cycle, big guy. Get there. Get there.
4: Get there.
3: He did it. Pigs have flown in Boston, Massachusetts.
4: They're jumping up and down in the dugout, too, boy.
3: Just got to make sure they don't give it an error out there in center. But that, ladies and gentlemen, is the 6th career triple for Benji Molina and his first ever cycle and the most unlikely thing to have happened maybe in Ranger history.
0: That's one of the best calls you'll ever hear,
1: man. Hands down. That was incredible.
0: All right, I have to hear this one more time. I'm sorry. Go ahead. Play it again.
3: With a single. Curtis Granderson sliding in to make it 5-4. There goes Benji again to center field. Now, could this be a triple? Come on. Benji, get going, kiddo. You got the cycle, big guy. Get there. Get there.
4: Get there.
3: He did it. Pigs have flown in Boston, Massachusetts.
4: They're jumping up and down in the dugout, too, boy.
3: Just got to make sure they don't give it an error out there in center. But that, ladies and gentlemen, is the 6th career triple for Benji Molina and his first ever cycle and the most unlikely thing to have happened maybe in Ranger history.
0: Oh, what a great call. Josh Lua and Tom Greaves. That was awesome.
1: Yeah, and Tom Greaves.
0: Just get there. Come on, get
1: cool.
0: Going, kiddo. That's great.
1: All right, and finally, this week in sports history, and we are going way back. July 18th, 75 years ago, in 1951, it was Jersey Joe Walcott who would fight Ezzard Charles. How many guys you run into named Ezzard anymore? 7th round to win the World Heavyweight Championship at Forbes Field in Pittsburgh. At the time, Jersey Joe had become the oldest heavyweight champion in history.
0: Distorted
1: Man.
0: Features. Okay.
1: I love
0: That's
1: the beginning.
0: That's a good
1: call.
0: I did too.
1: He collapses like a sack of grain.
0: So great.
1: And then let's look at it in slow. I bet back then slow-mo was like, what is
0: I
1: that?
0: I know. Knockout slow motion. All right. That's This Week in Sports History. We do it every single Tuesday at 11:30. It's The Invasion. Lunchtime is coming up next. We come back. We hear from Tony Romo. He's on a podcast. And he had a lot of stories to talk about his playing days here with the Cowboys. And we'll listen to him next here on The Ticket.
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14: A better life with Dr. Sanjay Gupta.
15: When you need your body to perform, but some of your muscles are having trouble, other muscles can sometimes help compensate. This is a great thing short term, but long term it can lead to serious and even chronic aches and pains. So if you've got nagging stiffness or irritation somewhere, don't push through it. Try to figure out why it's happening and how you can correct it. Strength and conditioning specialist Dana Santis says, performing exercises at a deliberate tempo makes it easier to notice when the wrong muscles are taking over, and also gives the intended muscles a chance to engage before that compensation kicks in. Dana suggests that starting with primary movement patterns such as squatting, hinging, pushing, pulling, rotating, and core can help make compensation easiest to identify and to address. I'm Dr. Sanjay Gupta, helping you live a better life.
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0: Spain and France in a World Cup semifinal from Dallas Stadium. Kickoff in just a couple of hours. Winner plays the winner of England and Argentina. That semifinal is in Atlanta tomorrow. The final set for Sunday afternoon in East Rutherford. Today's game at Dallas Stadium, the last of nine World Cup matches in DFW this summer. Major League Baseball's All-Star Game in Philly tonight. 12-time All-Star Mike Trout returns home to Philadelphia for this year's Midsummer Classic. He's leading off and playing center for the American League. It is his first All-Star Game since 2023. First pitch at 7 o'clock. You can watch that live on Fox. And Royal Birkdale prepares to host its first Open Championship since Jordan Spieth won back in 2017. Golfers continue to get ready for the final major this year. Jon Rahm on returning to the track.
1: It's one of the venues that I remember as being a fantastic championship venue. Historically, a very difficult one. Weather-wise, a very unusual week. So I'm looking forward to see what the challenge presents because I think we're going to see a bit of everything.
0: Rahm tees off with Jordan Spieth and Tommy Fleetwood at 4:09 Thursday morning. That is the Ticket Ticker. I'm Michael Dixon on Sports Radio 96.7 to 1310. 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
2: It's high noon. Open up your lunchbox. 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
3: All right, let's stop this madness. Let's go get some dessert.
4: No, I can't. I gotta go meet my counselor. I'm picking up my classes for next year.
3: What, so I gotta sit here and eat dessert alone like I'm f***ing Steven Glansberg?
4: What do you want me to do?
3: I don't know. Nothing. It's fine.
4: Relax, man. I'll see you later.
3: It's fine. I'll be fine.
5: And we all know what that means. That means it is lunchtime with the invasion, brought to you by Matt Osbrook, the Texas Law Dog. It's Matt McLaren and Donovan Lewis, happy to join you on this Tuesday afternoon. It is World Cup semifinal day. We are preparing Dallas Stadium for Spain versus France. As a matter of fact, looks like Spain is about to hop on the bus and make their way to the stadium as we speak. France is on the road right now and their bus on the way, and Spain is leaving the W right across from us here in just a second. So I'm pretty sure all the fans are lined up outside to get a glimpse of their favorite soccer team as they are about to see who's going to make the World Cup final. We're here until 1 o'clock. We'll talk All-Star Game at 12:30. We're going to spend the next couple of segments listening to Tony Romo as he was on Pardon My Take. He was on that podcast. Man, he had a lot of things to say. One thing about Tony Romo, though, Matt, takes him a little bit to get a story going. And some of these cuts are a little bit long, but they are really interesting to listen to because these are stories that I haven't heard before. I got this, Dylan. So I know you listen to him also. I guess we can start when he talked about going into that Giants game. And it's halftime. They make the decision to switch from Bledsoe to Tony Romo. So he kind of starts describing exactly what he was feeling, how he was feeling as he rolls out into the field for his first meaningful action.
6: You probably saw it. I think Parcells might have met me halfway on the field when I was walking off. But that's one of the – there's like three moments that are just like you can't breathe, right? Really two, probably. Seattle, that game was probably as big a game as I ever played in for my career trajectory, was that preseason game. And no one talks about that one because it's like, it's a preseason game. But that put in the mind of the coaches that he's got something. We believe that he could actually be a starter. The second one is I'm coming in, it's halftime of, I think, Monday Night Football. And your point, they're just going to have an easy bootleg. Fake it, turn, throw to the flat, get him started, you know, like everyone would do for a young guy. Well, I remember walking out on the field, the crowd goes nuts. I couldn't breathe. It was like cotton mouth, and you're like, play double right. Sorry, I form right. It's a bootleg right. Let's go. Here we go. Just do your job. I come out, throw it. Michael Strahan, I believe, is on the edge, tips the ball. I think Antonio Pierce intercepted it. Boom, boom, boom, boom, boom. Tackle him. And it's like, what just happened? I threw an interception, first pass. Then you have to come back out and play. Well, let's just say that half was everything you could possibly do in a half of football I did. I think I threw over 280 yards in a half. I threw 5 touchdowns, 3 to the other team,
7: yeah,
6: 2 to mine.
8: That's crazy story. And the cotton mouth part of that, of just like,
7: it's not being able to breathe, man. That's your moment. That's what you've been dreaming of your whole entire life, is to be a starting quarterback in the NFL. And now at halftime, they throw you in, and everyone thinks you're all confident when you go out. And it's one of those moments that you'll never forget. And he talked earlier about the Seattle preseason game, and that's another cut and another story that he talked about that I hadn't heard before, as far as the recognition that he thought he can do it. But we'll get into that later. So after that game, and he throws 5 interceptions, like he said, 3 to the other team, 2 to his, 280 yards. I guess they had a decision to make as far as who was going to start at the next game, because the next game was against Carolina.
8: On the road, yeah.
7: And this is something that I definitely haven't heard before. This is about a 3-minute cut, so it goes a little bit, but it's an interesting story to see how they're going to figure out Parcells and the whole entire squad who was going to start that next game.
6: After that game, I was so erratic, we lost, that the coaches all had to go do a – Parcells did this. He brought every coach in there, and they're all sitting there, and they said, I want everyone to vote who should be our starting quarterback.
9: Oh, wow.
6: I don't think people know this story, but – so he brings in every coach. So let's say there's 15 votes. And he goes, if we're doing this, we're all in this together. We're going to vote. Is it Bledsoe or is it Romo? And Drew's a great quarterback. Like, honestly, like, if Brady didn't come along, he'd maybe still be playing. But the truth is, that day right there, I think Parcells knew what he wanted. But he wanted all the coach's advice. But I think he already went in and probably asked each guy.
9: Mm-hmm. Yeah.
6: I'm just saying.
9: So Bill, he knew which
6: Bill,
9: way to vote?
6: I think Bill knew already. He's like, I'm not voting. You guys are voting. Here we go. Let's see. And whatever it ends up, we'll do. And we'll do it together as a team, as coaches, right? And I'm like, that's not Parcells. He knows what he's doing. I feel like he went into each office and probably did. I don't know that factually, but.
9: Was it unanimous? Do you know?
6: So it goes through. And who's he save for last in the vote? The assistant quarterback coach, who I go out and, you know, I go to practice every day and everything, and you're desperate to get better. And so I'd call him. I'd be like, can you come up? And I'd throw 9, 10, 11 o'clock at night. So I'd be up there. So you go to practice all day, and then I go throw till midnight, you know, in the bubble, and then come back and do the same thing over and over because you just want to improve. And I'm like, so you save the one guy when it's like 7-7. Mm-hmm. And the last guy is the guy who I work with every single day. And I'm like, I have a feeling that Parcells knew how the vote was going to turn out, but ended up being me barely. And then, and this is all secondhand, right, from the coaches and people that I knew. Now I'm starting in Carolina, and now I know my career is on the line, because the next week I'm like, you ain't getting that. It was already a vote.
9: Yeah, you're not getting another vote.
6: This is it.
9: Yeah.
6: It's like, he's either, if he doesn't perform this week, this is why I tell, there's always so many opportunities, but there are times where it's like, this is it. And so that's the biggest game I ever played in, other than Seattle, I would say, to start the process. And then we ended up winning. I played good. I remember John Madden, Al Michaels, who were doing the game. I mean, that's like surreal to you, right? Mm-hmm. Like, that was such a huge moment. I can still picture it. It's like a joyful thing for me just thinking about it.
9: Yeah. When did you find out who voted which way? And did you ever stick it to anyone?
6: Years later.
9: Okay, you didn't. So you didn't know, like, maybe the next year and be like, hey, I know you voted for Bledsoe.
6: Oh, yeah, I did at some point.
9: Okay, all right. Like, yeah.
6: Man, I knew
9: you. Yeah, I knew you. I forget you.
10: Jerry got a vote, too, right? Let's be honest. Jerry could overrule the entire democracy.
6: Oh, he could have.
10: Yeah. Yeah.
6: Jerry always has final vote. Jerry always has
10: the final one vote that matters.
6: He should.
9: Yeah.
6: And I love Jerry. He's like family.
9: Yeah.
6: Yeah. Jonesville.
8: Incredible story, man. The whole idea that they had a vote. And like Romo said, you know, Parcells probably already had decided, like, that's not really the way he did. But the fact that they had some sort of a vote, like, we all got to be in on this if we're going to make it, which does make sense. A veteran like Bledsoe to go with the guy, not a rookie at the time, but really in his first legitimate NFL action, to be like, hey, if we do this, you kind of know we're rolling with Romo the rest of the way.
7: And I kind of like what he said as far as this is it. And you want to put pressure on yourself, of course, to go out there and perform. But if you play a little shaky like you did in that second half of that Giants game, they're not voting again. Like, this is this is your one moment and one opportunity to go out there and show that you can do it. And he keeps referencing Seattle. And I'll play that cut probably in the next segment, because that's one where I know we don't talk about that at all, because it is a preseason game.
8: Right,
7: and they asked him the question about when did he know that he could do this, and it was pointing towards that. So we'll get into that in the next segment. But I want to play this one in this segment before we go to break, because they were asking him about, and we played this cut yesterday because that's what got on this about the regrets that he had. So he's not winning the Super Bowl here in Dallas.
8: Right,
7: and just, we haven't heard him speak like that before. Well, he was talking about that, and right after he mentioned that, he mentioned something about being offered other quarterback gigs when he was done in Dallas. But I had never heard that he was offered this also. So here's Romo talking about right when he was done playing in Dallas.
10: What's one team they called you? Just give us one team.
6: I'm not going to go there.
9: Oh, come on.
10: Just one team.
9: Just make a little
10: headline. Can you give us five guesses?
6: Three teams that called. But there was like a bunch of teams like before then. That's after the season started. Before then, I really had real decisions to make because teams were like wanting you. But I mean, at the time, it was like, I mean, I actually, as a competitor, you're like, somebody wants you, right? And you like that at your core, but you're also like, is that right?
9: Right.
6: It just didn't feel right. I don't know how to explain it. And so even the same thing going back, it's like, I mean, there's been a gazillion. Same thing as like, I've been offered like head coaching jobs in the NFL, and it's from owners. And that's always flattering because they know you know the game at a high level. So I'm like, I would try and do a little more of this than that. And they listen to people, their coaches, people every day, so they learn all this stuff. But when you can really get into the nuance of them and tell them certain things that they hadn't heard, and it's like the game, there's many levels to it. And when you know it at that level, you can really teach people. And I think the people that you hire, when Andy Reid went to Kansas City, that changes the trajectory of where that organization goes.
9: Yeah.
6: So it's like you just need to get the right kind of people.
8: Which, of course, is correct.
7: Sure.
8: But I do wonder about the whole being offered. It's odd that no one ever has ever reported on that or ever had any inkling that somebody offered Romo a job. But I could see, because they go to production meetings all the time.
7: Right.
8: For whatever games that they have. But I could see them, let's say they're in Kansas City and they've got the Chiefs that week, and the Chiefs are playing, I don't know, I was trying to think, Cleveland. I don't even know if they played last year, but you get what I'm saying. And the Cleveland owner is like, hey, you know, thinking about making a coaching change at the end of the season, would you be interested? Like, I could see that. Like, I'd be curious to have you come in because you played the game and we've
7: maybe
8: seen what
7: for
8: Dan
7: an
8: Campbell
7: interview,
8: did.
7: But it almost sounds like he's saying, oh, yeah, I've been offered multiple coaching positions.
8: That's where you just kind of go, really? Like, an owner came up to you and said, hey, I'm going to hire you if you say yes.
7: I've never even heard his name mentioned, and maybe I missed it. I don't know, but I don't think I've ever heard his name mentioned as far as even a possibility to be offered. I can guarantee you he was called about playing right when he was done.
8: Well,
7: they pick up the phone and say,
8: sure,
7: hey, you still think
8: sense.
7: You have a little something left in you? He had that last drive in Philadelphia, threw a touchdown. All right, let's see if you want to come back. But offered multiple head coaching positions is something that's kind of a, almost feels like a throwaway line, but. Hey, he's telling his story. It's 12:09, Lunchtime with the Invasion rolls along. We will continue listening to Tony Romo as he was on the Pardon My Take podcast. He talks about huge moments. He talks about the advice 2026 Tony Romo would give 2006 Romo. So we'll listen to that and more next here on The Ticket.
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25: I'm feeling lucky to have my college-age kids home with me for a few weeks this summer. And one of the things I know we're going to be talking about, AI. I've started to use it more often at the hospital to get fresh takes on patient problems that I'm trying to solve. And for my girls, well, I know that they are navigating college now with these new powerful tools. Something, frankly, that you and I couldn't have even imagined when we were in school. 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And admittedly, it can be a really powerful tool. But you don't want it doing your thinking for you. I'm Dr. Sanjay Gupta, helping you live a better life.
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2: Ticket brought to you by Frankel & Frankel Injury Attorneys and by Michelob Ultra, the official beer of FIFA World Cup 26. Less than 2 hours from kickoff at Dallas Stadium, Spain and France in a World Cup semifinal. Spain considered one of the giants, but it's just the second semifinal they played in a World Cup. The other back in 2010 when Andres Iniesta won the World Cup with his extra time goal against the Dutch in Johannesburg. Today's game kicks at 2. You can watch on Fox. The American League has dominated the last decade or so of All-Star games. 10 wins in the last 12, and one of those losses came on a home run swing-off in Atlanta last year. The Midsummer Classic from Philly tonight, AL versus NL. It starts at 7 on Fox. And Scottie Scheffler with an introspective media session at Royal Birkdale this afternoon. Scheffler on how he approaches the game.
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8: 12:17, it is lunchtime here with The Invasion. Donovan Lewis, it is Matt McLaren rolling along. Got an all-star game tonight. The excitement, overwhelming. Will we see a Ranger this year? We didn't see one last year. Well, they showed shots of him in the dugout. We'll find out. That's coming up here in 15 minutes or so. But right now, we are discussing Tony Romo in his own words. He was on a podcast this week out there for the Lake Tahoe Celebrity Golf Tournament.
5: American Century Championships. Yes.
8: And man, he had a lot to say, a lot of very interesting behind-the-scenes stories, especially about when he first came into taking over as starter for the Dallas Cowboys, because as you'll recall, he originally, the first 2 years he was in the league, didn't play at all. It was just kind of on the roster, and then they signed Drew Bledsoe, and you're thinking, okay, because Bledsoe signed a three-year deal for $23 million, and back then that was a chunk of change, which seems so insane now. I mean, can you imagine getting a quarterback for $23 million over 3 years? And so Romo comes in, as we all know, in that game against the Giants, and then the next week took over as a starter on the road against Carolina. And I thought this was really interesting here, if you want to play this one, of him talking about going from a backup to a starter and how that, the way it doesn't, it's not just on the field, but how that completely changed his life. On the Ticket.
6: Like, you went from, because when I first started, I was like 6-1 or something, or 5-1, or 6-1, I think it was, to start my first 7 games of my career. And the one loss, I took us down to win the game, and we got a blocked field goal that, yeah, I think the game was tied, and then they blocked it. I was holding, which didn't end up great by the end of that season.
8: Yeah.
6: But at the time, it was Washington, actually. Sean Taylor, I think, might have been a part of it, if memory serves. I can't remember specifically, but
10: it's Troy Vincent that blocked it. Sean Taylor picked it up.
6: Yes, face and mask. Then there's the face mask.
10: Yeah, nice. Then Nick Novak.
6: There you go, PFT. Yep. Mm-hmm. Now you're showing off. Stop.
10: I remember that game. It was awesome. That was a great.
6: Well, I thought I let us down to win the game, because then I would have been like 7-0 to start my career. But that was the loss, and if it wasn't for a face mask while we tackled the guy who blocked it, then they kicked it and made it. We lost, but it was like a good, you know, bunch of times you took them down and win. But what happens is overnight, your world, your life changes. Like all of a sudden you're a backup who's like, I'm trying to play in the NFL and I am somebody. Do you like me?
7: Mm-hmm.
6: Possible wife one day? No. Mm-hmm. And then all of a sudden you become this thing and life will never be the same after that. And so it's a great question because it felt like there's life before then and then there's life after then. And there's nothing wrong with it. It's just is. And I'm so thankful for, you know, everything that's happened. Like I said, I wish I brought a Super Bowl to Dallas. That would be the one thing I regret that I wanted for all the fans. But other than that, it's an incredible moment in my life and time period that made me feel hard to describe, let's say, to my kids, family, and stuff about how from January to December, life changes.
10: Yeah.
7: Mm-hmm.
8: I mean, that's because we all remember that. I mean, Jessica Simpson and then, of course, Candace Crawford and her brother, Chase Crawford, who's a famous actor. And she was a news reporter, if I remember, back when he met her, if I recall correctly. But the level of access that you get to people and to women, of course, had to be drastically different.
9: You're the starting quarterback for the Dallas Cowboys. That's going to change everything. You do recognize that. And I think that's the lifelong dream. That's what you want. And then when it happens and the spotlight is so bright, some people aren't prepared for it.
8: Right.
9: And Tony Romo was living it up. I think it was the same like with Miles Austin. Miles Austin was a undrafted guy that was he undrafted? I feel like he was. Yes. Yeah.
11: Yeah, he was undrafted.
9: Yeah. Then came into the league and all of a sudden he had that one game where he popped and then now the money, he's dating Kim Kardashian. Like that light gets bright pretty quickly when you become the man on a team like this. Now the couple of cuts that we played in the last segment, he kept referencing Seattle.
8: Yes.
9: Seattle.
8: He did.
9: And this is when he played a preseason game because they asked him a question about when he knew he could do this. He could be the starting quarterback in the NFL for the Dallas Cowboys. So check this out.
12: So you're the start of your career. You're with Sean Payton. You're with Bill Parcells at the Cowboys. You're not a first round draft pick. You're not this heralded guy.
6: Yeah. So close to that. Almost drafted.
12: Was there a moment though where you're like, hey, I actually belong and I think I can do this. And I think this is actually, I'm going to be able to stick. I'm not just here to be a backup forever and hope to hang on rosters and training camps. Like I can do this.
6: That's a good question. I think.
12: Good question.
6: I haven't said it many times, but or ever maybe, but I remember everyone told me, because I was undrafted coming out of Eastern Illinois, and I come into OTAs, rookie camp, and then you go to OTAs where the veterans come in, and we're all there, and there's a dig route on my right, which is about a 15 to 17 yard route by the outside receiver. We'll call it a single, 3-by-1, so three guys so draw a line through the ball. Three receivers over here. Remember, five guys can catch the ball. Three are on that side. One's over there, and then there's a running back here. So 3-by-1, we call it. He's going to run a dig route, 15 to 17 yards. Well, you're going to have a linebacker in cover two. The running back's going to go up about 4 yards, stand there, and that linebacker in cover two, he has hook to curl area. So he's got to go here to here. He's either going to come down and take the running back, or he's going to stay back on the dig. And I remember he kind of hung there for a while, and I'm like, that window's wide open, but I got to move him. And this is like third pass I've done in team, 11 on 11. And I drop back and I'm looking. So I go like this to pretend to throw the running back, and he moves and I throw it. It was perfect timing. It was so well executed other than the 5 yards I overthrew the receiver. But everything else was so beautiful. But I remember going back in. I was so disappointed with the throw because I did that, but I had not worked on the footwork, the technique to be able to move that and then throw there. And then all of a sudden I go back and look, and the other quarterbacks waited until he was almost past him. Then they threw it where the next guy's going to get close. I threw it about 4 yards before, right after the cut. So I was letting go. It was natural to me. So I always feel like, and I tell, you know, my kids sometimes, I'm like, that was just given to me. The Lord gifted me with the ability just to see it faster, but I was a horrendous thrower of the football. And that's why I would miss all these things when I was young. And then eventually I got really good at throwing. But that was the first time I went, I did throw that when I felt like it was on time. But everyone told me the game's so fast, but it didn't feel fast for me.
12: Uh-huh. Yeah.
6: And that's what made me feel like, I think I can do this.
9: That's a moment in practice that you see and go, oh my gosh, yeah, I threw the guy open. And that's what you're supposed to do. So it's just those little things like that. And that was really early on in his career.
8: Yes.
9: As far as him feeling that he could do this at this level. And I did have the wrong cut. This is huge moments. And this is what he's talking about as far as referencing Seattle with huge moments.
6: There's a couple huge moments in my career. I think one of the biggest ones that, you know, I know not many people do, but is Seattle preseason game going into my fourth year. Now I'm going into... It's like going to college, right? Year one, freshman, sophomore, junior, senior year. I'm going into my fourth year, and I still have yet to play like a down. And I've been improving and throwing the ball better. And my instincts will eventually carry me a little bit with the, you know, ability to throw a football. And then all of a sudden the knowledge, that's where you can become good when they all meet. But they started me in a preseason game, which is rare. And Drew Bledsoe, who's a great quarterback, number one draft pick, and he could throw football incredibly well. He's there, and they said, hey, we're going to start Tony in the first or second preseason game at Seattle where all the starters are playing. And that was huge. And I remember going like, okay, you know right then, as an undrafted free agent, you don't get 10 chances at this.
12: Mm-hmm.
6: You get one, maybe two. And so that was my opportunity. And, you know, Seattle's really loud. And I went out there, and my kids put up the game probably last year or something. They're like, Dad, this is the first time you started in the preseason here, and the boys are showing me. And I was like, oh, my gosh, I was actually decent a little bit. You forget about it sometimes. But it was fun to watch because it was like, I'm about to get hit, back shoulder over here, throw it, slipped here, fired it there. It was just one of those moments where it aligned and you had – things went your way, and I went, I don't know, 18 for 20 in the first half for 200 yards, let's say. And I think that was the first time the coaches, to your question, were like, they wanted to test me in an environment that's tough with the starters, against the starters, where everyone back then was really playing, and I performed. And I think that's probably why, you know, 7 games later, they end up putting me in, because I think they believed in me.
8: It's pretty incredible, man, like realizing – very early on, I can do this. Just got to work on some
9: things. And even the coaches saying, "I, you know what, preseason, you got to see what everyone has, but we want to see him with the starters.
8: Right.
9: To see how he can mesh with that." And then that's, like you said, 7 games later, he's in at halftime. And that probably gave Parcells the knowledge of saying, "I, we saw the kid and what he can do in preseason with the starters. Let's put him out there." One more, because he wanted to give advice to 2006 Tony. He was asked the question, but you know now, what advice would you give Tony Romo back in 2006?
6: I did this, I think it was a Football Life or something I did, but 07, I played in a playoff game against the Giants. And we were against Steve Spagnuolo, who was defense coordinator. He ran this coverage that was a version of 2-4. Now I know it, like, yawn. But back then it was like, where's your read start and stuff? And we had a drive at the end, and I threw a couple balls. I remember one I threw to Patrick on a go route. I don't think he thought I was going to throw to him, and he slowed. But I was like, that was a touchdown possibly to win the game there, and it was just didn't work out. And I remember in 2014, we're in the playoffs against the Detroit Lions, who are the number one seed, or sorry, number one defense in the league, which is going to give you problems. And they just hammered Green Bay. Who's going to go to the NFC Championship game? We're going to lose on the Dez catch the next week after this. But they hammered them that year by like 20 or 30 because it was, they made it very difficult on quarterbacks. They could pressure the defense, had the same structure, everything, like 07 with Spagnuolo, like the rules, which were unique. And I remember walking out there with 7 minutes to go in the game, roughly, and we're down and we need a touchdown, take the lead. And I remember running out there being like, man, like I know now what they're going to do. But I was like, I wish I knew in 07 what I know now. in 14 as I'm running out to the huddle. And so fortunate enough to go down and throw a touchdown pass and win that game. But that would be the one thing is like, I wish I just had the knowledge someone had taught me a little earlier or something. You know what I mean? Yeah. So that's what I'm always trying to do with my kids is just teach them things so they have a little bit knowledge earlier than later.
12: Yeah. Mm-hmm.
9: I just don't ever remember hearing Romo open up like this.
8: No, no.
9: Talk about those different situations about what happened. And again, he said it two or three, four different times in this whole podcast about the regrets that he did not bring a Super Bowl here to Dallas. And when he comes out and says at the moment, I had a pretty good life if this is how it goes and all that, tainted him with that brush of he just didn't care. But he truly did. Truly hates that he did not bring a Super Bowl here and the fact that maybe he did have an opportunity to go somewhere else and maybe see if he can latch on and maybe win something somewhere. And he said it just wouldn't have felt the same because he wanted to win this for this fan base and this organization here. So it was part of my take. Romo was on there for about, a good 45 minutes or something like that. You get a lot of Tony opening up as they were there at the American Century championships for the golf thing this past weekend. All right, it's 12:30, lunchtime with the Invasion rolls along. There is an all-star game tonight. Let's talk about that next here on The Ticket.
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25: Not all screen time is created equal. And a new study out of Sweden is helping us understand this even better. So researchers followed more than 20,000 people over nearly two decades and determined that passive screen time, like sitting on the couch and watching television, raised someone's risk of dementia. But if they did something active, like reading, puzzles, or interacting with other people, this same group of people saw their risk of dementia drop. Just like you gotta put the work in to keep your body in shape as you age, you basically have to do the same thing with your brain. A couple things I have found to help: working to learn something new every day, whatever it might be, challenging yourself in some way every day, and really importantly, staying socially active. Some days, that means meeting friends in person. Other days, maybe an email, a text, or a phone call. Just stay engaged. I'm Dr. Sanjay Gupta, helping you live a better life.
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0: has won 5 Marconi Awards since the last time Jerry and the Cowboys won a Super Bowl. That streak looks like it's going to continue a while. 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
2: Thank you, Killer. It is 12:37. Lunchtime here with the Invasion. Donovan Lewis, Matt McLaren, now just about 15 minutes away from mixing with David Mino and Norm Hitzkus once again today for you on The Sweet Spot. But tonight at 7 o'clock on Fox, it will be, yet again, the Midsummer Classic, as they say. The Major League Baseball All-Star Game up there in Philadelphia at Citizens Bank Park. All the festivities, all the fun. I've always thought, ever since I was a little kid, seeing each player in their individual uniforms all out there on the field together is just a really, really cool look.
3: It is. I always enjoy that. I've always enjoyed the pomp and circumstance of the All-Star Game. It goes with the introductions. And again, being a youth and knowing that only one Texas Ranger is going to make the squad just when they get on the screen, and you're really happy about that. And now you're waiting until the sixth or seventh inning to see their only at-bat of the game to see if they can produce. But it is meant for the kids, man. But I think now I went through a period where I didn't even check it out or watch it. And I'll definitely have it on tonight. Don't know how long I'm going to pay attention to it, but there's nothing else going on. So it's cool. I never kind of bought into, man, it's the only one that's actually like the game. I get it. But you still know it's an exhibition. And when they tried to make it count because they're running out of pitchers and it's a tie and everyone's up in arms about a tie in an exhibition game, it's something that I will never, ever understand. Who cares
2: This
3: thing ended in a tie?
2: Yeah.
3: And now all of a sudden, well, we're going to make it worth something. Home field advantage in the World Series. Okay, so you're going to have 2 members of last place teams because all the starters of the good teams have already entered and exited the game, and they're going to decide. The dude that plays in Kansas City that's batting against the dude that plays in Cincinnati, they're going to decide the World Series home field advantage,
2: but
3: they're not even close to being a part of the playoffs. Just didn't make any sense, and I'm glad that they realized that. But I thought you had an interesting idea in the pre-show meeting that I think is warranted for a game like this. It is an exhibition, and we need to treat it that way. But if there is anything that you're thinking about as far as new rule changes, anything out the box, how about you try it in an All-Star game? Have a ghost run if you want to. Or have someone you can run for another person on the team. I always said, because people do vote for the most popular players,

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3: Then do whatever you need to do.
4: Yeah.
3: To try it. I just don't understand. Oh, it's one most like a baseball game. Well, we get 162 of them.
4: I know. It's just
3: with our team.
4: Like I was saying, it feels like if there's something that, because you see them test stuff out at the minor league level and then they see how it works. But man, some of that stuff, why not throw it in the All-Star game and just see how the fans react to it and what it's like?
3: Before the ABS challenge, they should have had that in the All-Star game.
4: They should have. 100% they should
3: have. 3-4 years ago, right. Just have the ABS challenge to see how it would work on that stage.
4: Get one of the guys from the Savannah Bananas to come out and pitch on stilts.
3: Have them at battle stilts. Just do whatever I think it takes because it is an exhibition.
4: It is. Right.
3: And you treat it that way. And I really do like all the things that you were thinking about maybe instituting into Major League Baseball could definitely be tried out at the All-Star game. And I don't think, you'll have the baseball purists that'll have a problem with it, but who cares?
4: Right.
3: I really truly don't. When it's an exhibition, you're just showcasing the best players in your sport at this particular time. Just showcase them and have a good time and have some fun with it.
4: I agree. I mean, I think it's okay because you go, oh, it's tricking it up. It's supposed to. It's an exhibition game. And truly, the people who really get into it are the kids. Because you hear the people that complain about it and like, oh, I don't like that the fans get to vote and it's players that aren't even deserving. Who cares?
3: That's who they want to see. Put them out
4: right,
3: there.
4: That's what the fans want. So those are the guys that are going to get to play. And I have zero problem with that.
3: I don't either. And I always challenge the people that talk about that with the NBA All-Star game. It was ridiculous. It got kind of out of hand. But I was like, seriously, you want people slapping the floor, playing just D like you see in a summer league? You want full court pressure, everything like that in an All-Star basketball game, in an exhibition basketball game? Yeah, you really don't.
4: No.
3: And you probably don't want it to the extreme that we're seeing it now.
4: No.
3: But you definitely don't want it on the other extreme if you see something like in a finals game or something. You don't want to see that.
4: I'd like to see in the NBA All-Star game, name your All-Stars and then have a one-on-one tournament.
3: I think that'll get old kind of quickly.
4: Yeah, maybe it would, but depending on the different guys and the different matchups and like, okay, well, here's the brackets and you're going to go against this guy and you just kind of set it up that way. I would tune in for that versus watching what it is now. But the Major League Baseball game tonight, like to your point, I will watch it. I don't know that we'll see Jacob Latz tonight, and that's always unfortunate because the Ranger, I forget who it was last year, he didn't even get in the game.
5: It was DeGrom.
3: Yeah.
4: That's right, it was DeGrom, and that's why he didn't play because the Ranger's like, nope.
3: And you know what? If I'm the Rangers with Latz, I'm fine with it. The way they're using him right now, dude,
4: I know.
3: Chill
4: it's just it's
3: out.
4: Unfortunate as
3: know,
4: a Ranger fan.
3: I know, it really is. And especially kids, because you do want to see your team represented. You're tuned in and
4: right.
3: You'll see the introductions, but you won't see him play. I understand that the disappointing nature of that. But I guess it's a fine line of trying to protect the players that are out there and protect the teams, because if I was the manager of a rival team and I had that starter, hey, you're gonna pitch seven tonight. Especially if we're playing you right out of the All-Star break, you won't have that dude available.
5: Do you think with the popularity of the World Baseball Classic now, because the past couple of times the Baseball Classic has gone off really well, and those are like All-Star games. I mean, it's for each country. It's like the World Cup, obviously. But Do you think that might affect the future of the All-Star game for the MLB, because that is so good and it's coming back to the Olympics this next go round?
3: You kind of roll the four nations like hockey's doing?
4: Maybe, yeah. but this is, to me, that like the Major League Baseball All-Star game is just watching dudes who take it so seriously all the time just going out there and having fun. And there's been some funny moments when the guys that understand this is an entertainment, like let's just go out there and have fun with it.
3: Yeah, when Bonds hit the potential home run that Torrey Hunter took
4: the John Kruk with the backwards helmet, like standing like when
3: he
4: was
3: bailing out with Randy Johnson. Yeah, it's great.
4: Well, like stuff like that.
5: Thing they've started doing the past couple, like last year or 23, you remember him talking to Eovaldi on the mound?
4: Yeah,
5: when stuff he was like pitching
4: that. Yeah, I think that's fantastic.
5: I thought that was really cool. Talking to Charlie Blackman in the outfield.

0: field. Just
1: it was Kershaw last year, I believe, but he was saying that he was going to what he was going to throw. That was that's awesome.
0: That's the best part about the All-Star.
2: Yeah, because you never get an opportunity to hear stuff like
1: Those are the things that you don't see in a normal game, that in an exhibition game you can put out there. And I'm, you know, we were joking about different things. I think you said something about having a fifth base. Like that's funny, I know. But it's like some of the things that if you're thinking about maybe instituting, like they would do at the minor league levels, if you would do that at that All-Star game, I think that's great. Yeah, talking to players while they're playing, I think that's awesome. And they were trying that on Sunday Night Baseball for a while. Don't know if they're still doing that. Sunday Night Baseball is not on ESPN, is it?
3: Did they NBC, lose that? I think.
1: No. Okay, NBC. I don't know if they're still talking to guys in the outfield or at shortstop or whatever anymore, but that's a really cool, different aspect of it that you look forward to.
2: Yes.
1: But, yeah, I think we just have to start realizing that these exhibition games are for the youth and what they kind of want to see and how they go about taking in the sport. And once we get past that, because those guys are going to grow up and they're going to have kids, and then they're going to say, oh, these All-Star games kind of suck. You know, but it's for the kids and it's what they like and what they enjoy. And I think that's the proper audience for them to target this to than the baseball peers who will get upset if guys are out there having a little fun playing baseball.
2: Yeah, it doesn't count. It doesn't count.
1: And
2: it has no impact whatsoever on the season. And again, you see, and I was joking about the stilts thing, but you see how unbelievably popular the Savannah Bananas are. They just had 100,000+ down at Kyle Field, where A&M plays football, and it was sold out for that baseball because kids and families can go and they love it. And to me, if it gets youth to enjoy the game and to want to try the game, that's what it feels like tonight is an opportunity for Major League Baseball to attract it to a younger audience for once and open it up, which I think some of the rules changes in recent years have helped tremendously
1: with that. It's not about trying to execute a game that's most like game 45 at Wrigley Field.
2: Who cares? Not
1: about that. It's about entertainment and having fun and maybe pulling a couple of casuals who have nothing else to watch on television that's tuning in and go, oh, you know, that was fun. Okay, maybe I'll check this player out. Or a player will do something pretty cool tonight that they, oh, you know what, I'll follow Cincinnati. I've never heard of this guy. What is he all about? So check that out. That's what it's all about.
2: And I do think if – now, DeGrom is one of those where – I can understand the team doesn't want him to be used. And if that's the case, then I do think that they need to have it to where everybody has a representative that will get in the game. And if the guy that is chosen is not going to play or the team's like, hey, he started Sunday, we can't have him throw in this game, then you need to send somebody that can play in the game so that the fans and the kids of the team that you're a fan of get to see him for at least an inning.
1: Yeah.
2: Because when I was a kid, that was huge to me as a Rangers fan. Because like you were joking earlier, Rangers just never got chosen to start. Nobody was voting for them.
1: Yeah, and Buddy Bales playing in the seventh, and Jim Sundberg is catching in the sixth or something like that.
2: When Julio Franco won the MVP in 1990, I thought it was the greatest moment in the history of my little kid life as a Ranger fan. And it was back then because the Rangers were trash. Julio Franco was MVP of the All-Star. I was like, my God, the Rangers had the best player out of all the best players.
1: All the best players. He's the one that stood out and won that award. That was really cool.
2: That was very meaningful for a team that really nobody cared about.
1: That's true. Well, it's tonight. Hey, yeah, man, well, you know what? Make Jacob Latz play third.
2: Okay.
1: Let's get him in the game somehow.
0: Left-handed third baseman.
1: Sure. Why not? Let's try it.
0: Okay.
2: Why not?
1: See what's going on.
2: Or have him pinch hit and he can just stand at the plate. At least we get to see our Ranger.
0: You know what? Maybe he can be the umpire of the game.
1: Oh, he's just bailing out. Every time they wind up, he's just bailing out of the batter's box. All right, it's 12:49. Lunchtime with the Invasion is about to wrap up. We come back. We will mix with the Sweet Spot. That's David Mino and Norm Hitzkus. And we'll do it next here on The Ticket.
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10: We talk a lot here about ultra-processed foods and the many ways in which they can negatively impact your health. They've been linked to weight gain, obesity, type 2 diabetes, cardiovascular disease, even cancer. And now a new study out of UCSF found that high ultra-processed food intake was associated with something called intramuscular fat, which is exactly what it sounds like. That's fat inside your muscles, which can cause them to become weaker. Now, in this particular study, the researchers noticed more wear and tear and pain in people's knees because of weakened thigh muscles. Cutting back on ultra-processed foods isn't easy. The CDC estimates at least half the calories in our diet come from ultra-processed foods. But if you're looking to eat cleaner, cutting out sugar-sweetened beverages, that may be the best number one thing you can do to try and get started. I'm Dr. Sanjay Gupta, helping you live a better life.
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0: France and Spain in a World Cup semifinal from Dallas Stadium. Kickoff in just over an hour, third straight year. Those two have met in a major semi. Spain won at the Euros in 2024, again in the Nations League last year. France, a very slight favorite today. Kickoff at 2, you can watch on Fox. MLB All-Star Game tonight. Christopher Sanchez starts for the National League. Dylan Cease for the American League. First pitch at 7 on Fox. And the Open Championship starts at Royal Birkdale on Thursday. It's the last of four majors before an eight-and-a-half-month break until next year's Masters. Rory McIlroy on the condensed major schedule.
1: The Masters is always going to have the build-up, but PGA into US Open, US Open into here, it just seems like it's very quick from a player perspective. 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
0: 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I'm Michael Dixon on Sports Radio 96.7 at 1310. 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
4: 12:57, lunchtime with the invasion wrapping up on a Tuesday afternoon. Donovan Lewis, Mount McLaren, back at it tomorrow, 9 to 1. Be looking forward. We'll have a little World Cup for you, a little Major League Baseball All-Star Game, the Birdhouse with Corby, and in studio as we continue our Women of the News series. We will be joined tomorrow during your lunch hour by Laura Harris. Laura Harris from NBC5 coming in studio with us. That will be a fun conversation. Learn all about Laura. Such a great name, Laura. But right now we say hello to the sweet spot.
5: Luke and Laura from General Hospital.
4: David Mino and Norm Hitzkiss.
6: Yeah, we're back.
7: Are you all right, Matt?
4: Man.
7: I just saw you just glass over there for a minute. There must have been a Laura back there somewhere in your life. Yeah.
4: There was.
7: I bet.
4: There was.
6: It's okay. It's in the past. Don't look back. You can never look back.
4: And today we call her friend.
6: Sometimes when you tease women in the news, I hear women in the nude, and I'm like, oh, you're going to have like a...
5: Well, you kind of hear what you want to hear, right?
6: I guess so.
4: Okay.
6: Like, oh, I need to get to the station early today.
4: Yeah, and it's interesting because you just said sometimes, so is it just particular people?
6: No. It's all the time.
5: What was the show on HBO that had the...
4: Real Sex.
5: No, the naked lady.
6: Naked News?
5: No.
4: The Larry Sanders Show.
5: She was twirling on a couch talking to somebody like in his... I don't know if it was his dreams or not, or if his thoughts.
4: Dream On?
5: That may be it.
6: Dream Girls?
5: No. I know everything about Dream Girls.
7: Am I thinking?
5: What
7: this
5: did you
7: was...
5: say?
8: Dream of Jeannie?
5: Okay, that's what I thought you said.
7: Was this porn you were watching?
5: No. It was a show on HBO.
4: Yeah, Dream On.
5: That had some nudity in it,
4: and that was.
5: But
4: back
5: she
4: in
5: kept
4: the day.
5: Spinning on like an ottoman that was just kept twirling around as they talked.
7: That's a gentleman's club, by the way, Donnie.
4: It is. Mm-hmm. So I've heard.
5: No, that doesn't sound right either now that I look at Dream On, and it's not it.
7: Dream On.
5: That's it. 90 to 96.
4: There you go.
5: Divorced book editor in Manhattan.
4: Yes. Nailed it for you.
5: Fantasies and Sexual Thoughts. That's what IMDb says.
4: No, I remember that because I saw that on a school trip when I was in eighth grade, and we had a hotel room that we had to share. You know,
6: just
4: a couple of friends.
6: Yeah,
4: and we had HBO in our hotel room, and that show came on, and man,
5: just giggling.
4: We liked that.
6: It is such a weird time. Like probably at that age and a little bit younger. If you see
5: eighth grade,
4: yes.
5: No, that's the worst. Yes. That's the
6: if
5: worst.
6: If you see like
5: time.
6: A boob on TV, you're telling your buddies like, "Hey, look at this."
5: I know.
6: For us, it was like Napster or LimeWire. Like you could just. Yeah.
5: Download. See, we would have cable, but we didn't have the premium channel, so they would have a little squiggly
6: scrambles,
5: scramble. But every now and then,
4: free preview weekend, see,
5: and late mm-hmm. at night, it'll go clear for like a half second.
6: Yeah,
5: The best was
6: that's like the end of the rainbow right there. It's like, man,
4: Cinemax free preview weekend.
5: Like, why are you watching this channel that we don't have? Oh, no reason.
4: Body Heat 1, 2, and 3.
7: We got a lot of life history going on in the last couple of minutes here.
4: Shannon Weary.
5: I mean, that's who we are, Norm.
4: Or Shannon Tweed.
7: Donnie, I'm just a little suspicious of how quickly you were able to access Dream On. I mean, we talked about it, and 10 seconds later, Donnie had it called up on the computer.
5: Well, it's the internet.
6: He's already watching an episode of it right now.
5: The internet goes a little faster than when it first started.
6: You just logged into your account.
5: When you were logging on, when you had to hear the noise.
6: Donnie's got the gold pass.
7: You mean the dial-up?
5: Just waiting for it to connect, yelling at your mom to get off the phone because the phone line was taken up.
6: You're just
5: trying
6: like
5: to log onto the internet. You guys had it easy.
6: No, I had dial-up internet.
9: Yeah, I don't know if anybody had it easy. Kids now have it easy.
6: I didn't get Ethernet until I was a senior in college.
5: Okay.
7: Wait a minute. Were any of you all young people who experienced the party line in telephoning?
5: Never had the party line.
7: Oh.
5: That's when
6: was
5: you
6: that
5: shared
6: like 1-900 numbers?
5: No. You shared the phone with like your neighbor.
6: What?
7: Or two or three neighbors.
5: Yeah. You had a
6: How
5: one...
6: did you decide who was on the phone?
7: You didn't. You picked it up and they were there.
5: Yep.
7: And if they weren't there, you dialed a number. And when they picked up next door, they thought, what? That hipster kid again.
5: Always on the phone. And he's placing bets for some reason. Why is this hitchhiker kid putting $5 on Gonzaga?
10: And down the stretch they come.
6: Oh, no, not the fantasy call.
5: The fantasy call on the phone. Hey, Earl, let me tell you what I made up. Here comes Orb. Mr. Johnson down the street like, is he at this again?
6: The best.
7: I had no idea they could call up a score line.
6: Oh, that's awesome.
5: So you would have it. Up to like four neighbors with the same phone line?
7: As I recall, yes, because I believe the Harrises and the Kellers and a woman across the street named Helen Kleperik I did not like.
6: Mm.
7: She was always, we'd play ball, and the ball would occasionally get hit into her yard. Not into her house, just hit into her yard. And a couple of times she came out and grabbed the ball and went back in the house.
5: Oh, what? Dang.
7: Mm. Yes.
6: Helen
5: she
6: did?
5: Was in. Inviting you guys in for a little snack or something.
7: No.
5: Who knows? You may have been really nice.
7: I wish I'd have known some of the words I know now that I could have called her.
5: that was that was customer service knowing was born right there. You just knocked on the door. Let me tell you something. Give me that bag. Give me that
6: awesome.
5: Bag. All right, what's on the show today, fellas?
9: That is a good question. A little bit of everything today. We got World Cup at 1:35. Now, we don't have Giorgio for afternoon job. Probably won't have a guest. We're efforting for one at 2:35. I'll put it at like a 10% chance. But if not, there's a documentary Justin and I watched that seems like it'll be right down Norm's alley for the obscure sports. And it's very interesting. We'll tell Norm about that at 2:35 today.
5: Very
9: and Norm, cool. We're watching that. Norm's going to rip something at 2:15. Norm's going in.
6: Okay.
7: Mm-hmm.
5: Oh, you have that look in your
9: eyes. Yeah,
5: I've
9: he's
5: seen
9: ready.
5: That look so many times, Norm. I know you are ready to go.
7: This is one of the great scam artists in the world.
5: All right. That's 2:15. It's Mino and Norm next.
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18: If I were to ask you what makes for a good night's sleep, you'd probably say a dark, quiet room, not too many things on your mind. 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Temperature may be one of the most underappreciated factors in sleep. That's according to the Senior Vice President of Research and Scientific Affairs at the National Sleep Foundation. We often hear about lights and screens and stress, but even modest changes in temperature and airflow can influence both how quickly you fall asleep and how deeply you stay asleep. Most experts will recommend a room temperature of 60 to 67 degrees Fahrenheit. 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I'm Dr. Sanjay Gupta, helping you live a better life.
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4: Ticket brought to you by Frankel and Frankel Injury Attorneys and by Neutral, the official hard seltzer of FIFA World Cup 26. France and Spain from Dallas Stadium this afternoon. The World Cup semifinal kicks within the hour. France's Kylian Mbappe tied with Lionel Messi for the Golden Boot lead. Both have 8 goals in this tournament. Mbappe has an incredible 20 goals in 20 World Cup games. But Spain has been the best defensive team in the tournament so far. They've allowed just 1 goal. Today's game kicks at 2. You can watch live on Fox. And the Major League Baseball All-Star Game from Philly tonight. One representative from the Rangers, closer Jacob Latz, will see if he factors into tonight's game. The Rangers did not have a player feature in last year's game after Jacob deGrom was the lone representative and he did not pitch. First pitch tonight at 7. You can also watch that on Fox. That is the Ticket Ticker. I'm Michael Dixon on Sports Radio 96.7 and 1310. 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
6: Love the sweet spot.
7: 1, 2, 3. He looks like a little breakdancer or something, a little 12-year-old breakdancer, bitch. What the f***? He's 40. You're 40 years of age. Dress your f***ing age. Carrying a school bag on stage. What are you doing with a school bag on stage? You can't even read.
8: Turning 28 today, adult film star Haley Reid. She the star of 544 films.
9: It's a pretty healthy career.
8: Including... Dad Would Be Proud.
9: That's probably not.
8: A Hallmark movie. I don't even know. Okay. Born on this day, now dead.
10: Oh, come on. Give it a try.
8: No, I got dumped yesterday. I'm not going to do it today.
10: Well, that's what it's there for.
11: Why don't we ever have the birthdays of any male adult film
8: stars? Oh, we do.
12: One of them is right there.
10: It's even worse,
11: EA,
10: actually.
11: EA is on?
12: No, I would never. Not EA.
9: God, please, no.
11: I was going to say, EA has a side job in adult films?
9: Boy, there are
10: gouge my eyes
9: God,
10: out.
9: God, there are things you can't unsee, Norm, and that would be one of them.
12: The other thing, too, is we would never hear the end of it. He would talk about that all the time.
9: Oh, there he is.
13: You guys see my movie?
14: Superstar, you should have prepared.
10: Yeah, it's just him scolding all of the other actors and actresses that they suck compared to him.
9: Reagan, why have you done this? Just the mental image is not good.
15: Cowboys have another game with Houston tomorrow night, and they are recommending you wear a mask. What do you think the over-under is on that? I'll bet the under. This preseason game used to be the dress rehearsal game. Starters would play at least a half, maybe more. But they don't do that anymore either. Some... excuse me.
16: This game will be very similar.
17: Who ready?
18: I'm ready.
17: Who ready?
18: I'm ready.
17: Who ready?
18: I'm ready.
17: Who ready?
18: I'm ready.
17: Who ready?
18: I'm ready.
17: Well, give me my darn theme music, dear DJ.
11: Yo, Sean. Is this porn you were watching? Just a quick insertion here.
19: Yeah.
11: I need that.
20: 1, 2, 3. Yes, sir. It is 1:15 on a Tuesday. It's the sweet spot. I am David Mino, Sean Bass, my typical co-host, one of my best friends, on vacation this week with the family. But we do have Justin Montemayor back producing, making a high-quality open today. We got Matt Birmingham back on the board. Both bros get to sleep in now. Don't have to do the morning shift. And no Lando this week, but we do have one Michael Dixon in the newsroom.
11: We've got the punter for the Seahawks.
20: Different
6: spelling.
20: Oh. I feel like Michael Dixon, our Michael Dixon, has made enough of a name of himself that we don't really think about the punter anymore. Like, when we think of Michael Dixon,
6: the first one that comes to mind, yeah.
20: We think of you.
11: So do the Seahawks
20: and the fake Michael Dixon,
11: when they see a football game, think, we've got the guy who does sports on that station in Dallas punting for us?
14: Yeah, we got the Stars.
20: Probably not.
14: Pre- and post-game
20: host.
14: There
20: might be some... Because you are a... and by the way, we have Norm Hitzkus.
6: That's
20: the voice. You know Norm. And Michael is a... so you're a Mariners fan, right?
6: Yeah,
20: are you from that area?
6: No, I'm from Fort Worth. But I did notice like a few extra messages during the playoffs this year when people were aware that Michael Dixon was a punter for the Seahawks, and I would get a text every week, hey, do you know? And it's like, yeah.
11: You're a Mariners fan?
6: Yeah, unfortunately.
11: Right. So you and Ranger fans each have to live with two runs a night.
6: Pretty much.
11: Yeah.
20: Getting right into it right
14: Norm.
20: Away. There's Norm is bad. Norm has not lost it at all.
14: Like, Sean,
11: that's not true.
14: Sean asked Michael Dixon about Michael Dixon, remember?
20: Which
14: at
20: one?
14: Super Bowl.
20: Oh, the punter Michael Dixon.
14: Right.
20: And then he was like, yeah, I have no idea.
14: I don't know.
20: I don't know, man. I'm a punter.
14: He's like, yeah, I'm just, I'm working on my coffin corners.
20: So, yeah, I guess it's something about the Seahawks because they have a Michael Dixon. They used to have a David Moore. So they just have a bunch of ticket people.
11: Tell you what, that punter may be the best in the league. He is really good.
6: It was the hallmark for like 3 years of Texas football, too. That's how bad the program was. He was far and away the most exciting thing to watch because he was good.
20: Do you have your top five punters just off the top of your head, Norm?
11: I've got.
20: I don't know if I could give you.
11: I've got
20: too
11: Ray
20: many.
11: Guy and four others.
20: Okay, R.I.P. Ray Guy. It's DJ's person. But we're gonna have a lot of fun today, Norm, as we did yesterday. We get one more show today. It's always fun doing this. And as we're planning out the show a little bit, the day before, it's like, okay, this is the dead time of sports. So you're getting to experience the true ticket fill-in host where you get to fill in, but there's literally nothing going on
11: other than the World Cup. Think of last night. How many days in the United States sports calendar are there no baseball games, hockey games, basketball games, college or pro football games?
20: It's two, right? The day before and after the All-Star, if you count the All-Star game as a baseball game?
11: Yeah, I think, you sort of have to. But it's just so rare. I got up this morning, and I felt no inclination to go check ESPN to see what had happened overnight.
14: I don't know what you're talking about. Sergio De La Rea looked good against the Grizzlies last night.
11: Yes, he did.
20: 12 assists.
11: Yeah. 12 assists.
20: Got the next Luka.
14: Yep.
20: Look out. Pick 25.
11: And they didn't even play Mortez Johnson.
20: Didn't need him.
11: Nope, didn't need him.
20: Just too stacked of a roster. But we were talking about is like, okay, do we want to watch the Home Run Derby tonight and possibly talk about it? And it didn't take long to be like, nah, not interested. I know you weren't interested in it. Myself... I'll typically have it on is just because there's literally nothing else going on at 7 o'clock at night, the Monday of the All-Star break. So I'll usually just turn it on if there's a Ranger in it, if Joey Gallo was in it 1 year or whoever, I'll watch that.
14: Putting on Netflix though makes that really difficult for some people.
20: It's a little weird.
14: Fox or ESPN.
20: I'm like, okay, they changed the format this year, and I don't know if you've watched it the past few years, but they changed it to a certain amount of outs to, it was timed.
11: Timed.
20: Which I think was terrible for TV because they would have double screens up. You would see, if it's Cal Raleigh, you would see the big dumper on the left side, and then you'd see where his hits are going on the right side. And if it's a big home run, you don't know what swing it came off of because it's just going so fast. And the commentators, it's so fast they can't follow along. So I think it drove a lot of people away. This year they changed it more similarly to how it was, where instead of outs, you get a total of 20 pitches. And you have as many, you can get as many home runs you want in 20 swings of the bat. And I think it's if you hit a home run in the last swing, you get another one.
11: You get to keep going.
20: You get to keep going.
11: Every swing you hit a home run, you can keep going. But, okay, they have a pitch limit now. What if your practice pitcher's wild? I mean, last
20: that's
11: on
20: the player.
11: Contreras almost got hit by a pitch.
20: Yeah.
11: A hit from his, and everybody brings their practice pitcher. David, have you ever thought how fouled up all-star games in sports have become? Think of it.
20: Yeah.
11: Baseball may be the best.
20: I think it is.
11: Okay. And you've got all these things surrounding it. The NBA, anybody caught playing defense is suspended for 10 games of the regular season. And the events around it, I'm sorry, hasn't the slam dunk gotten a little old?
20: It needs a little more star power to it. I think we've seen just about everything.
11: And the NHL tried all this skills competition and all that stuff. And the NFL has gone from Pro Bowl to, I think next year it's going to be naked flag football. But it's really hard for people to put together an all-star game. I used to love the All-Star Game.
20: Yeah.
11: I used to love the NBA All-Star Game. The Pro Bowl's always been terrible. I mean, the apostles would not go to the Pro Bowl, even though they were given free tickets. But it is really hard to hold the nation's interest and actually play something competitive.
20: So I'll tell you about last night.
11: All right.
20: So like I said, I had little to zero interest in this. It's on Netflix, as Justin said. A lot of people aren't going to want to go to Netflix to watch a sporting event. I get that.
11: By the way, how much are they up to a month now?
20: Nobody really knows. You just subscribe to it. I don't know how many new subscribers they get. I feel like everybody that's on Netflix subscribed in like at least 2014, and they're just hanging on to it.
11: Thank you.
6: With no ads, it's $20.
20: $20 a month. It used to be $7 a month.
6: With
20: I remember
6: ads,
20: that.
6: It's $9.
20: Yeah. So I'm watching the first round. I'm like, okay, this looks better than it did the past years. And then it gets to the whoever hits the foremost amount of home runs in the first round go to the semifinals. And there's
11: and so on, yeah.
20: Yeah, there's two hometown guys playing in it, and it's in Philadelphia. So they've got Kyle Schwarber and Bryce Harper.
11: Those people are so kind also.
20: So it gets to the end of the first round, and it's between Kyle Schwarber and Bryce Harper to move on to the next round. So there's drama there. They get to the semifinals.
11: Can I ask a question?
20: For sure.
11: When it gets between Schwarber and Harper, I'm guessing the fans cheered for Schwarber more than Harper?
20: I think so. It felt that way because Schwarber went first, and then Harper was second. And I couldn't really gauge from the crowd, but I think they were kind of rooting for the at-bat currently. But then it moves on. Schwarber makes it to the finals, and then Jordan Walker makes it to the finals. So Kyle Schwarber goes first in the final round, and he's the hometown guy. People are going crazy, and he's having an outstanding, like everything he's swinging at over the fence. Hits 11 home runs, and then Jordan Walker comes up.
11: Wait, let me ask a question.
20: Mm-hmm.
11: Tell me about the fans during the Jordan Walker at
20: bat. Oh, my. Okay, so before he even gets out there, they introduce him. Everybody's booing him. It's Phillies fans. And this kid is, like, he's still on his rookie contract. He's, well, what, 22, 23 years old?
11: Didn't Philly become famous, this is decades ago, for booing the Easter Bunny?
20: I think so,
11: Easter promotion, and they had an Easter Bunny there.
10: Was it Santa Claus?
11: Well, you can't tell. Seasonal work. The Philly fans they're different.
20: Yes.
11: They're different.
20: So Schwarber has 11 homers, which feels unattainable to get in, I think, 15 pitches. It takes a little bit for Jordan Walker to get going, and every single pitch he's getting booed. Every single one. Then he starts getting hot, and they show a shot of Kyle Schwarber, and this is going to be a new meme where he can start to feel it like, oh my gosh, oh my gosh, he might have a chance. And by the way, the winner of the Home Run Derby gets $1 million this year. So there's something to play for. And at this point, Like, I love Kyle Schwarber. He's a great power hitter, throwback style power hitter. But in this moment, I want Jordan Walker to win so bad because I can't stand Philly fans. He's young. He's making $800,000 a year. And then he gets hot. He ties up Schwarber. He has one more pitch to win, or they go to a swing off. And he just tanks one to left field.
11: You know what I like?
20: And that place is just booing the crap out of him. It was beautiful.
11: You know what I like about Kyle Schwarber? He is proof positive that the taco and the non-light beer can be a part of a pro athlete's diet.
20: Yeah. Like, he's got the throwback power hitter body.
11: Yes, he does.
20: And it was just cool seeing, Jordan Walker is not a household name. Like, if you follow this, he's an all-star. He's good. He's a power hitter. He's 6'6", 240.
11: And he just emerged this year.
20: Yeah.
11: Really emerged this year.
20: And just to see the joy that he had when he won this. It's not something we see. We talked in the mix yesterday. Who won last year's home run derby? It was Cal Raleigh. Nobody remembers it, even though Big Dumper's one of the most popular players in the league. Like, to see the joy from Jordan Walker and his family is there, and he's getting $1 million, which is more money than he's making this season playing baseball. I thought that was just really cool.
11: Did you see his comments about why he loved winning? Because he thought it might interest more young black kids in playing baseball?
20: That's another really cool thing.
11: Cool, cool comment.
20: Yeah, it makes baseball cool. And Sean and I have this conversation, it feels like, all the time, that baseball is not the most popular sports in the United States. It's nowhere close to football. It's not close to basketball. But I think the state of baseball in the major leagues, I think the young talent we have right now is very high.
11: Oh, and like, there's so many coming to the major leagues. They're coming in waves.
20: And if you look at the top prospects and the top dudes that are 23 and younger in the majors, the Bobby Witt Juniors, it's dudes that are 6'3", they play shortstop, they could run a 4.3 40, they can hit 30 home runs a year. Like, you have athletes now in baseball, but the thing is we just don't know how, like, baseball doesn't do a good job of promoting their own product. People don't know who Jordan Walker is until last night.
11: They've lost ground, and they keep losing ground, and they tinker with their game. Not that the other sports don't tinker with theirs too occasionally, but baseball has been trying to figure the exact question out that you just stated. How do we stop losing ground here? And yes, there are great kids coming. The kid Kevin McGonigal is going to be outrageous if he stays healthy. There are so many like that. But baseball, football swept past it. I don't know, 15 years ago, 20 years ago, I don't know when. And basketball's now moved past it,
20: yeah.
11: I believe. I
20: oh,
11: think
20: yeah.
11: you're right. And baseball... It's not going to help baseball when the owners lock out the players after the season. Because fans, again, are going to say, and if they have a work stoppage, God bless the sport, because that'll drive more people away to football and basketball. And by the way, the NFL soon is going to be playing 28 games a year. So they'll be going year-round with the NFL. I mean, now they're talking 18. Soon it's going to be look what college football has done. Baseball used to have June, July, and August all to themselves. The NBA wrapped up by Mother's Day. So did the NHL. The NFL started after Labor Day. College football, there were never college football games in August, for heaven's sakes. And now, the NBA runs to late June? The NFL and the NBA and the NHL have all strategically positioned their off-season free agency periods, and they all intrude on baseball? And college football now, if I'm remembering correct the schedule this year, August 20s, there are games.
20: And that's not those leagues trying to take the audience from baseball. That is just, like, the NFL is a year-round sport.
6: Right.
20: People are going to watch. Even the NBA, they have the draft two nights now. It doesn't make sense.
6: Right.
20: But I ask, on the baseball side, like, you're never going to be able to compete with the NFL again. I don't think you need to try to compete with the NBA, but I just want them to try to be better at promoting their players, and I don't know if that is if that's a league thing or if that is what the superstars in baseball right now are just not. Like, Shohei Ohtani is the most marketable player in baseball. You see him in New Balance commercials. He's the one you see in ads. Mike Trout, over the past 15 years,
6: might have heard him.
20: I don't know if I've ever heard him talk before.
6: No.
20: Aaron Judge, very marketable player. He plays for the Yankees.
6: Seen a little bit of him.
20: A little bit.
6: Yep. But not like the stars in other sports. And the NFL and the NBA in particular. It's a problem baseball has, and it's going to get worse with the labor dispute this offseason.
20: Yeah.
6: Because the owners want a salary cap, and in unison yesterday at the Home Run Derby, all the players said, no, what are you kidding? Mm-hmm. No, not going to happen. So, work stoppage, opening day canceled. We don't get to play the opening day song on the ticket.
20: We'll find a way. We might not have new ones, but we can play Donovan's opening day song and probably Ham and DJ's Let's Bunt song. We'll find it. We can still have fun here, maybe, even if we don't have baseball, as we got time.
6: Okay. Maybe we'll play the opening day song coming out for the next segment.
20: Let's do that. We have a big show today. Norm is in for Sean. Norm is going to do some ripping at 2:15. He's been off for a while, and he's hot about something. That'll be 2:15 today. Talk some Cowboys at 1:55, what this team needs to add. And coming up next, we got a big one in Arlington today. Let's talk some World Cup next on The Sweet Spot.
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1: I don't know about you, but my social media feeds are flooded with lotions and potions and gadgets, all promising to unlock different components of longevity. 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Number one, nutrition. The Mediterranean diet really is the gold standard. Number two, exercise. 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Number three, sleep. 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And finally, number four, often gets forgotten, socialization. 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
3: Wow! 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
7: See, we still get an opening day song we want, Norm, even if there's no baseball.
8: Love opening day.
6: It's the sweet spot. Norm is in for Sean today. Sean will be back next week. We got Monto, Ham. We got Michael Dixon doing tickers. Big show. Norm is hot on something. He's going to do some ripping at 2:15.
8: Well, I think it may be more exposing than ripping,
6: okay,
8: to tell you the truth.
6: You're going
8: to
6: do some exposing.
8: Yes. Because this guy's a scam.
6: Okay. Scam artist, 2:15. We'll talk some Cowboys coming up next, but right now, 1:40 on the sweet spot.
9: It's the sweet spot's big damn deed of the day.
6: Big damn deal brought to you by
10: DFW Security.
6: Thank you, Ham. And Norm, it's a little sad that the World Cup is winding down. I miss the, I think the best part is the group stage where you can just watch games all day. And even if you don't know anything about the team, it's fun learning about it in real time. It's cool being here and seeing the many cultures around you. But we do have one game left at Dallas Stadium. It's going to start here in about 20 minutes, Spain versus France. And I don't know if you saw on your way in that Spain is staying in the W right next door.
8: Oh, yeah. We happen to see the 30 buses lined up to take team, officials, fans, everything.
6: So I got here around 11:30. The match is at 2, and there were, like, right by the W on Nowitzki Way in that crosswalk area, there was probably 200 or so fans. I saw Michael Dixon went over there too and took some pictures, waiting by the team bus, which I'm thinking, okay, we've got 2.5 hours until the game starts and the team hasn't left yet. Like, is this, I'm guessing it was the team, it was the players, and I think they left like an hour ago.
8: I'm assuming the bus already has its blue parking pass.
6: Sure.
8: To get close to the stadium.
6: They do have an escort.
8: Yeah, I'm assuming that. Everything about the World Cup is wonderful, except for one thing, and that's the gouging that goes on for tickets and things like that, but that's been talked about. Today's match is one of the most fascinating matchups you can have in any sport at any time. What wins championships?
6: Defense.
8: Defense.
6: Mm. That was just a guess. I don't really
8: know. No. Okay. Think about it. NBA? NFL for sure. We just had Super Bowl 60, is that right? The winner this year, Seattle, was the 49th time out of 60 Super Bowls that the team with the higher-ranked regular season defense won the game.
6: Mm-hmm.
8: Hockey, goalies, baseball, pitching, basketball, defense, yes. What we have today is a fascinating matchup. France is going to win, right? Because France can score.
6: It looks like they're on a different level from everybody
8: else.
6: They
8: can score, and they've got so many people who can score. I mean, Mbappe gets a great deal of notice. But the other people on that team, they've got four or five other guys capable of scoring. They've got guys sitting on their bench that would be starters for the United States and dangerous players. But here's your clash again, David.
6: Mm-hmm.
8: France, in 6 World Cup games, has scored 16 goals. That's putting the ball in the net. Spain, defensively, has allowed 1. Spain's team is not as flashy. I mean, oh no, they have some nice players, okay?
6: Yeah.
8: Don't get me wrong. But France's team, oh my God.

0: goodness, it's like an NFL team that can really sling it around and score touchdowns. But will a better defense stop them?
1: If they do have the better defense, it just feels like with, like, even Mbappe, and I'm watching a lot of France games for the, we've all heard of Mbappe before. He's one of the names in this tournament that everybody knows, even if you don't follow soccer. But it feels like if you took him away from France, they would still have the best team in the world.
0: Oh, they'd still have Douay and Olise, I think I'm pronouncing that correctly. And France has wonderful scorers. France's problem is nobody scores on Spain. And this is a fascinating matchup for me because you've got the classic matchup at championship level in a sport of offense versus defense. Now, France can defend, don't get me wrong there, but Spain, defending is artwork to Spain. And they just don't allow goals.
1: One goal in the tournament so far to Belgium, and then
0: one goal.
1: I remember watching that game, and especially after just the nut kick that we got a week ago from Belgium, where it was just an absolute okay. Just didn't show up. I was hoping, okay, maybe Belgium will, maybe they'll show something. They did score a goal. I'll give them that. But it just looked like, okay, Spain is the better team here by far in that one. And it's, you hear a lot of people saying that today's game is the World Cup final. These are the two best teams in the world, France and Spain.
0: Let's for a minute look at tomorrow.
1: Okay. Argentina, England.
0: Number one team in the world. But Argentina, we talked to Lars Sivertsen yesterday. Argentina has looked vulnerable.
1: And they've
0: recently
1: had the easiest path.
0: Oh, my goodness, yes. Their knockout stage was Algeria, Austria, and Jordan. Please. The only possible easier path was the United States. Yeah. But we can argue that. But then they stagger past Cape Verde, a place where most people have no idea where Cape Verde is on the world. And then they're sweating against Egypt. They're down 2-0 past the 2/3 point of the game. And Switzerland, they have to go extra time to beat Switzerland. England has something. They found something. England has always been a very nice, try to defend tightly, low score, win the game 2-1, win the game 1-0, win the game in extra time, win the game in penalty kicks. England's found another scorer. Harry Kane isn't alone anymore. The guy Bellingham can really score. And what's your thinking about that game?
1: I mean, just from what I've seen from England's path compared to Argentina's, like the England-Mexico game, a ton of fun in that one when they had to play a man down for, what, almost 30 minutes, 30-plus minutes? They were basically on a penalty kill in the second half.
0: Why didn't the Queen call FIFA and appeal that?
1: I mean, it works.
0: Okay.
1: It doesn't always get you the results.
2: Be tough for the Queen to do that.
1: Yeah. From the grave.
0: Well, the king, somebody. They've got somebody over there. That guy that just lost work as a prime minister, he could have called.
1: But you're right, especially like the Norway game where Harry Kane he's the household name of that team. And you're watching these knockout rounds and you see Jude Bellingham and I'm like, okay, that's their guy. That's one of the best players in the world.
0: I lean to England tomorrow.
1: I do too.
0: To beat the number one team in the world.
1: Are they number? Is it number one in the FIFA rankings? Because they don't look like it.
0: Argentina 1, Spain 2, France 3, England 4.
1: Okay.
0: But I'm going to give you a guess here. Spain versus England.
1: Spain, England. That's your, for the, okay. I would lean France just because I feel like they have the most complete team in this tournament, and it's not even close, and that's nothing against Spain's defense. And it's just a, I love rooting for upsets, even though Spain over France wouldn't really be an upset. Like, you could pick whoever of these.
0: Exactly right. Neither one of those winning is an upset.
1: Let me ask you one more thing, because I feel like this is almost overshadowed in this tournament, is the goal race for most goals in World Cup history. And right now, Lionel Messi has 21 goals. Mbappe has 20 goals. At the end of the tournament, who's got the most goals?
0: Mbappe's going to have a hard time today against that Spain defense. Now, France may score. It may be one of the other guys. But I'm going to guess Messi.
1: Yeah.
0: I'm going to guess Messi hangs on there. But we're talking great players. This is what, World Cup 6 for Messi?
1: Yeah.
0: Can you imagine
1: most of all time.
0: It's played every 4 years, and he's played in six of them?
1: He's 39 years old, too.
0: And by the way,
1: he might play in 2030. Wouldn't put it past him.
0: No. My brother-in-law David and I were talking coming in. Messi's gotten to the point where he'll take a little time off during the game.
1: He can walk a little bit. It's okay.
0: He'll jog and take a walk and you know, have a light beer. And, you know, but he uses his energy on offense where they want him to use it. But, man, at 39, he can still play. Do you think he might come back at 43?
1: I thought 2022 would have been his last one, winning the World Cup. I thought he'd, you know, sail off into the sunset. I wouldn't put it past him if he's, especially if this is his style of play where he doesn't have to do too much, or even coming in as a sub in the second half or something. I could see him playing in 4 years, in his 40s.
0: If he doesn't,
1: that would be awesome.
0: We will have seen the ends of some incredible careers. Cristiano Ronaldo, who knows some of the others who might retire after this career. Anyway, it's fascinating. The game is probably about 15 minutes away from actually starting. And if David and I sound distracted for the next three segments, it's because we have one eye on the TV.
1: We got four wide on soccer today. All right. It is 1:52. It's the sweet spot. Norm is in for Sean. Coming up next, the Cowboys have had a solid offseason, but what else do they need?
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10: A better life with Dr. Sanjay Gupta.
11: As someone who's been married nearly 25 years, I'll tell you, there's a lot of great things about having a spouse. And according to a new study out of the University of Miami Health System, marriage might even be linked to a lower risk of cancer. Why? Well, the researchers said people who are married are less likely to engage in risky behavior. They're more likely to get a nudge to go to regular preventive medicine appointments and screenings. And they have a partner to share the load of family obligations, household chores, and finances. No one is saying you should get married in the pursuit of better health. But if you are single, how can you build a strong support system to maybe get some of these same benefits? Do your own research, find out what's important, and then hold members of your squad accountable and let them hold you accountable as well. That can provide a lot of support. I'm Dr. Sanjay Gupta, helping you live a better life.
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1: Ticker. Ticker brought to you by Michelob Ultra, the official beer of FIFA World Cup 26. World Cup semifinal from Dallas Stadium kicks in just a few moments. France and Spain for a spot in Sunday's final. Only the second meeting between the two in a World Cup. The other 2006 in Hanover. France won that 3-1 en route to the final. Today's game is on Fox. You can listen to World Cup Kick Around on the Ticket at 7 o'clock tonight. Major League Baseball All-Star Game from Philly tonight. Philadelphia's Christopher Sanchez starts for the NL. Toronto's Dylan Cease for the American League. First pitch at 7 on Fox. And Scottie Scheffler preparing to defend his Open Championship he won at Royal Portrush 1 year ago. He enters this week, though, having missed a cut for the first time in 76 events. Scheffler with the media today.
2: 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And I mean, you never want to have a weekend off, but going into a tournament when you're defending is always a bit more stuff to do, and so it wasn't the worst thing in the world, albeit it was quite frustrating.
1: Open Championship starts Thursday morning from Royal Birkdale in Liverpool. 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
4: Hello, happy Tuesday to you. This is The Sweet Spot. I am David Mino. Norm Hitzkus in for Sean Bass today. Sean will be back next week. And here on The Sweet Spot, Norm, we like to expose frauds. And Norm is going to expose a fraud here in about 10, 15 minutes. But Norm, since Normathon, how many times have you been on the station since then? Because you were on with Sean last week a couple days.
5: Yeah, and 2 weeks ago, I was on for a couple of days.
4: Okay. About half dozen or so.
5: I don't think, because I didn't do the NBA draft this year, first time in a long time. But a half dozen days or so.
4: Okay. Yeah. So since the draft, I guess, you've been on, and for all reports, the Cowboys offseason looks like a success so far, bringing in a young defensive coordinator with Christian Parker, first-time full-time defensive coordinator.
5: Yep.
4: Now, the defense, you had a lot to do. It was the worst defense in the NFL last year, historically bad. You addressed that in the first round of the draft. You went heavy in defense in the draft. You got Caleb Downs, and as soon as they got Downs, I said, A-plus draft. You got the best safety in this draft. It's a dude that can play multiple positions. It feels like, you know, without him playing a down in the NFL yet, it feels like this dude is going to be a superstar in the NFL. I don't want to, you know, just crown him yet, but you got a guy that should be able to help this defense out.
5: I don't know how the Cowboys got the third or fourth best player in the draft at number 11. Somebody 10 years from now is going to have to explain this draft to me.
4: There's dumb teams out there.
5: No idea why teams would look at and say, okay, player A is available. Is he on another tier? Yes. Am I going to take him? No. Why? Well, I've got pretty good players at that position. But wait, do you have a great player at that position? No. But I'll make the trade with Dallas and pick up a couple of really late draft choices. And that's how teams become bums and stay bums. They make decisions.
4: Yeah.
5: And the Cowboys, really nice, really aggressive, grabbed him. But first of all, this is the back of my list coming forward. We've got to understand something. None of these defensive players, not a one of them, has ever played this defense. Christian Parker's coming in with a weird defense. That's because Christian Parker is the gloried intern of Vic Fangio. Vic Fangio taught him everything he knew about defense for 5 years. And Parker's here, and I'm going to have to say this, David, and maybe not for long. If this defense improves a lot, he's a young, highly respected guy. And somebody might, I know this sounds weird, somebody might grab him this offseason.
4: I think that's best case scenario for the Cowboys. Because if you do, then you've got a damn good defense this year. You've probably won a playoff game or two. You took the worst defense to...
5: Wait, stop.
4: I know we said this yesterday.
5: Trying to recall the last time we won a playoff game or
4: as the last Super Bowl.
5: That would mean playing games in January that meant something?
4: I mean, if Christian Parker's getting a head coaching job next year, I think it takes that, right?
5: We must understand this one thing, though. Things can get screwed up when you haven't played a defense before. And loads of players are being asked to change positions. Rashawn Gary, the kid Malachi Lawrence, the kid Barham from Michigan they drafted, Ezeraku, all sorts of people. DeMarvion Overshown's coming inside to play linebacker. And might the Cowboys move to number, 16 in the league in defense?
4: Oh, my gosh.
5: Christian Parker would be a star. And he might go. But anyway, let's forget going.
4: So to that point of having a new scheme, players adjusting to it, and we saw this last year with the Eberflus scheme, that it was a combination of scheme and then the players just couldn't adapt to it. You had a zone-heavy scheme where you had corners that were man-to-man corners asked to have responsibilities they haven't done before, and it looked like the communication wasn't there. It looked at times that the players weren't bought in down the stretch. It felt like there was no motivation, and I think that's where I think bringing in the type of players to play in this scheme, and I circled Jalen Thompson, the safety from Arizona. He was a captain for the Cardinals.
5: Very good player.
4: Like, they identified dudes that they could play in this scheme, adjust to it. And yeah, there might be a learning curve, but it feels like you have smarter players on this team than you did last year.
5: Well, you've got smart players, you've got young players, you've got guys from other teams changing positions. For just a moment, I know Eberflus is a poor second to Nico Harrison in people we dislike in
4: Dallas. Far second. That's saying something.
5: Consider what happened to Matt Eberflus for just a minute. I'm not defending the defense. All offseason, what did Matt Eberflus build his defensive planning around?
4: Micah Parsons.
5: Yes. And a week before the season happens, he doesn't have Micah Parsons. Okay. Adjust on the fly. What are we doing? We don't have a pass rush. Golly, let's try this guy. Let's try that guy. And then in the middle of the season, Jerry Jones swings another trade. And he brings in Quinn and Williams. And suddenly, the Cowboys have three defensive tackles, and Eberflus changes his scheme again. Anyway, all that's history. There's a player the Cowboys... I know we're headed for camp, and people think, well, this is the team we've got. Not necessarily. There's still word on the street that Miami wants to trade the linebacker Jordan Brooks. He's a good player, and he would step right in here as a good player. That could still happen. But, David, I'm going to ask you a question. Are you concerned at all about cornerback?
4: Yeah, pre-show, when we're putting our list together of if you could add one thing to this team, you know, and I guess money be damned, player be damned, whatever. If you could just improve one spot, and the two, because there's definitely three needs on defense right now. And I know we talk a lot about linebacker, talked about corner. I would still put number one edge rusher at my top, just because a pass rush can hide so many other flaws. But yeah, cornerback.
5: No, stop right there. Very good point. What we've got is quantity.
4: You got a bunch of number twos.
5: Do we have quality? Is Rashawn Gary, I hate to say this. This is knocking players. Is Rashawn Gary quality? The word was Green Bay was about to release him before Dallas traded for him. Ezeraku is a terrific-looking young player.
4: Mm-hmm.
5: He had a reputation of a pass rusher, but that didn't prove true last year. Malachi Lawrence now is going to be an outside linebacker in a 3-4.
4: So still an edge rusher.
5: Still an edge, but at times he's going to cover a back out of the backfield.
4: I think mostly he's going to be used as a pass rusher.
5: Well, that means on the other side, Gary's dropping into coverage. Mm-hmm. Or you're bringing five people and you're praying to God you've got a pass rush. And it goes back to your question. Do you have a real pass rush?
4: I think you have a lot of guys on this team that would be good if you had a number one pass rusher. Like, I think you have a bunch of dudes that are rotational, like the guys you mentioned. Rashawn Gary, I think he's still a rotational type guy. I think Ezeraku, he's going into his second season, right? He was a rookie last year. I think him going into a second year, you could see improvement. Malachi Lawrence, he's a rookie, and it takes a while for edge rushers to develop. But I think you have a stable of pass rushers that if you had, you know, not to bring it back to Micah, but somebody that's and these guys don't just grow on trees. You can't just go out and find a number one. But if you had that, you would see the sack numbers and pressure rates from everybody else go up. Let me ask you about this guy, if we're talking about names. About Max Crosby. I know that name has been thrown out a ton. And he's, I wonder if there's still a trade out there at this point.
5: Well, you're dealing with a massive contract when you're dealing with Crosby. And that's where it could get tight for the Cowboys. Because they'd have to move contract on, I think. I think I'd be more interested in Brooks, the linebacker.
4: Okay.
5: Crosby's a talent, don't get me wrong. But again, what position would he play here? Outside the linebacker.
4: I mean, yeah, he's getting to the quarterback.
5: Yeah. But he'd be rushing all the time. So
4: Crosby,
5: the other spot would be a coverage player or a second level pass rusher, and you'd be bringing five. Now, that's possible. That doesn't mean this is impossible. But here comes my concern, and we'll wrap this up. What if you're not getting high pressure on the quarterback?
4: Well,
5: what if?
4: You better have a good secondary.
5: Downs is going to
4: No matter how good they are, they can only cover for so long.
5: Downs is going to play nickel a lot.
4: Mm-hmm.
5: The cornerbacks are Deron Bland, who hasn't been good in 3 years. Very average player with foot problems.
4: Yep.
5: They signed Kobe Durant from L.A. Nice signing. Here's what mystified me. 1 year for $5 million?
4: Sounds
5: that
4: right.
5: Was his market? And the other two corners are Siobhan Revall, who looked very bad last year coming in, mm-hmm. in midseason. Kalen Carson, we're not sure he can play. They drafted the kid out of Florida in the fourth or fifth round. We're going to put our two concerns together, buddy.
4: Yeah.
5: If your concern about pass rushing is real, my concern about cornerback is real. There you go.
4: It still seems like an improvement on what you had last year, though. It's baby steps.
5: Oh, my God, yes. Oh, I'm not saying it isn't.
4: Yeah.
5: Believe me, it isn't. I'm not saying
4: that.
5: But there are still real concerns here.
4: There are.
5: When you head for camp, 30 teams think they're going to win the Super Bowl. And the other two are Arizona and who? Anyway.
4: All right, it's 2:13. It's the sweet spot. Norm exposes a fraud next.
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4: Life is unpredictable. Accidents happen out there. I know there's a lot of traffic going on right now with the World Cup in town. 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
18: If I were to ask you what makes for a good night's sleep, you'd probably say a dark, quiet room, not too many things on your mind. But every night when you go to get some Z's, how often do you really think about the temperature in your bedroom? Temperature may be one of the most underappreciated factors in sleep. That's according to the Senior Vice President of Research and Scientific Affairs at the National Sleep Foundation. We often hear about lights and screens and stress, but even modest changes in temperature and airflow can influence both how quickly you fall asleep and how deeply you stay asleep. most experts will recommend a room temperature of 60 to 67 degrees Fahrenheit. You might also experiment with your sheets and what you actually wear to bed. Play around a bit and see what improves your sleep. You might be delightfully surprised. I'm Dr. Sanjay Gupta, helping you live a better life.
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1: 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France and Spain underway from Dallas Stadium, currently scoreless in the 22nd minute, but Lamine Yamal wins a penalty and Spain about to take that. The winner to the final in East Rutherford on Sunday, they'll meet the winner of England and Argentina. That game in Atlanta tomorrow. 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And the MLB All-Star Game from Philly. National League won in a swing-off from Atlanta last year. But the American League has won 10 of the last 12. First pitch at 7. 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
4: Sweet spot. I am David Mino. Sean Bass is on vacation this week. And coming up next, we typically do afternoon jub at 2:35. George is on vacation, so we don't have George. But we were able to bring somebody out of retirement, so we will have afternoon Norm. It was really difficult to book this guy. He's hard to find, hard to track down these days. But we'll talk to Norm, and we'll talk to you're on with us. So.
5: Do I get an extra bit of money for being a guest on my? No.
4: You know this answer.
5: Yeah, true.
4: So yeah, we saw Spain just took a 1-0 lead after a penalty kick in the 22nd minute.
5: Bad mistake by the French defender.
4: He kicked him. I missed the penalty.
5: A contested ball that the Spanish player was rushing forward to try to contest. And when the French player turned to play the ball, he realized the Spanish player was there. And he swung a left leg, baby. This was a 7-iron. And got him, I would say, upper thigh to be dainty.
4: Oh, there. Okay. I see it right now.
5: Let me just say this. He just missed.
4: Did he drill him in the butt?
5: No.
4: No?
5: Upper left thigh.
4: Okay.
5: And he got him. And by the way, there was not the normal, oh, who, me, from the defender. He's who, like, realized what had happened.
4: Like, yeah, I did it. Yeah. Drilled him in the butt. But we were talking yesterday, and I'm pretty sure this is a sport you're not into. It's not something that intrigues me. If I'm at a bar or if I'm at a friend's house and they have it on, I'll watch. And that, of course, is the UFC. And I guess you can throw boxing into this, the state of boxing right now.
5: I think boxing would like to stay out of that, quite honestly. Yeah,
4: that's true. Even though they're not doing that great now either. But I honestly had no idea this was going on until Saturday night. But Conor McGregor had a fight Saturday evening. Did I care about it? No, at all.
5: Me neither.
4: It's not something that we had on our run sheet for Monday. Didn't really care. But I do find it's a little weird the draw this guy still has. He's 38 years old.
5: Well, David, there's a whole new cottage industry that has started up in sports. I'm going to put one influencer in here. Somebody's got to explain to me the popularity of influencers, but that's for another day. Jake Paul. And then there's Mike Tyson, Manny Pacquiao, the king of the scams, Floyd Mayweather, who, by the way, may have wasted $1 billion in his career. One of the, I would say, latest inclusions in this, but he's not. Conor McGregor did this with Floyd Mayweather. He had a, quote, fight with Floyd Mayweather.
4: Yeah, a boxing match.
5: He got $30 million for it. $30 million for it. Mayweather, God knows how much he's made with these, quote, fights. Tyson, what did he get for Jake Paul at Dallas Stadium? I'm sorry, back then it was AT&T. There's a whole new cottage industry in scamming sports fans who I cannot understand why buy this crap. Because that's what it is. Okay, Conor McGregor on Saturday. It's going to be the comeback of comebacks. That's what he labeled it. Well, of course it was a comeback. In the last 9 years, what is Conor McGregor's record in the octagon? MMA. What is it?
4: In the past how many years? Nine. Oh, my gosh.
5: 1-4.
4: 1-4.
5: He's won one fight in 9 years in the octagon. Okay, there's a lot of people who still like this guy, and I have to just ask this question. Why? This guy's always involved with sexual assaults. Remember, he was with that group that chased that guy, Nurmagomedov? That guy. Have you got it, Michael? Have you got the name pronunciation?
2: Well, you can just call him Khabib.
5: Okay, thank you. And threw the metal chair at the bus and broke the windows, and people got cut inside, and he was charged with this six offenses driving, and the police seized his Bentley, and, you know, he's 1-4 in the octagon. He's also 0-2 in Irish courts, where he lost the civil lawsuit to this woman and had to pay her $257,000, and then he lost the appeal. And one of the guys who got cut from the glass, he sued him, and McGregor settled that out of court. And I'm trying to figure out why.
4: Why people like him?
5: Yes.
4: Because this is reality TV, is what this is. And people are attracted to toxic personalities. Everybody you've named, Conor McGregor, Jake Paul, Mike Tyson. These are all toxic people that you wouldn't want to be friends with. Like, you wouldn't want to have a beer with any of these people.
5: Oh,
4: you wouldn't want them to date your daughter.
5: Oh, my
4: but
5: God.
4: But people are attracted to this type of personality.
5: Please keep Conor McGregor from moving in next door to me and buying Andy and Bridget's house. No, no. Don't want him in the neighborhood. Bad things happen around him. But you know what, David? You're right. You know what America will pay money for these days? To watch a good train wreck.
4: Yes.
5: And meanwhile...
4: And they're not paying for the fight. They're paying for the personality.
5: They're laughing. These people are laughing like hell at you. They're out there. Well, Floyd Mayweather isn't anymore. He doesn't have any money left, despite the fact he's made over $1 billion in his boxing career. Anyway, I'm derailed here. But you're right. This, for some reason, people will pay money for the possibility that they'll see a badass.
4: I don't even think that people are paying for these fights to see Conor McGregor win. Like, he has a huge fan base. Like, I know people that are fans of Conor McGregor. And I think they're just tuning in to see another fight. Maybe he wins and they can celebrate. People just are attracted to this personality.
5: Let me ask you something. If you ask those friends of yours who are Conor McGregor fans...
4: I said I know people. I wouldn't say I'm friends with a lot of people.
5: If you ask them, do you know his personal history?
4: Oh, yeah. They know about it.
5: Oh.
4: People like toxic personalities in this country, Norm. The past doesn't matter anymore.
5: I don't know if I could be a fan of someone charged with, Michael Dixon has the amount, 3 sexual assaults, 4 sexual assaults. I don't know. I just
2: look it up, Michael.
5: Look it up quick. I don't know if I could be a fan of that person. I guess I could be a fan of Floyd Mayweather. I would never pay to see his fight.
4: And is it something with that sport where, like, if it happens in the NFL, we've seen it happen before, where you won't have fans anymore if you're aggressive towards a woman. Now, it doesn't mean a team's going to sign you. Maybe Jerry Jones might take a shot at you. But I wonder if it's the state of the sport. The fan base is... It's a very high T-charged American-like male culture.
5: David,
4: and it's just kind of great. And if you've ever... Have you been to a bar during a UFC fight or a boxing match? It feels like they're all ready to fight.
5: Oh, gee. Then I'll get a booth in the back. But I can hear your hesitance in trying to explain this. Because I agree with you.
4: Mm-hmm.
5: It's a hard thing to explain. Why are people paying, in some respects, big money to watch this? What'd they see Saturday night in Holloway versus McGregor?
4: What was it, 109 seconds?
5: Total. Minute? That's from
4: or
5: the
4: 69 seconds, somewhere
5: that's
4: around
5: to
4: there?
5: That's to the end of when the referee said, okay, the fight's over. That's before that. Holloway is saying, hey, look at him. He can't fight. He's hurt. I mean, how many kicks did you see? One?
4: Was it one?
5: Four? I don't know. Right after the fight, McGregor's saying, oh, I'll be okay. I'll be fine. And there's word he's going to have surgery. I'd like to see the kind. But then Holloway in the other locker room, you know what he's saying?
4: Let's do this again. Let's make more money.
5: He's saying, quote, hey, boys, let's go get the effing money.
4: Yep.
5: That's what it's about. Out there, you all, this is about your money. Are you ever going to stop supporting this cottage industry? I can see your head shake. It's proper. No, I don't think I don't think people will ever stop. I don't think they will ever stop.
4: Like, I wonder if it would be better if you had a, like, if we talk about the UFC, for instance. Like I said, I don't follow it closely. I've heard of the big names, but if there was a 20-year-old badass who was like the next big one, and say he's an athlete, like he has no Conor McGregor type arrest or anything, would that draw? Or boxing. I think boxing is a better example where Jake Paul is the biggest grab right now because nobody knows any boxers anymore.
5: I agree.
4: This guy is, he's an influencer.
5: I agree.
4: He's a amateur boxer. People want to watch him. But if you had, you know, when Mike Tyson was coming up and he was 19 years old and just destroying people.
5: We knew
4: we
5: boxers.
4: We don't have that. Yes.
5: We knew boxers. We knew the Spinks brothers. We knew people like that. I agree with you.
4: I think the sport, like, that would be the best spot for the sport rather than just, okay, here's a guy.
5: And what steps into that void? Floyd Mayweather doing a slow dance with Manny Pacquiao. Jake Paul and Mike Tyson. Did anybody here see the Tyson fight?
4: The Jake Paul one?
5: Jake Paul fight? Michael? Was he conscious?
2: It's Cam in here.
5: Tyson.
4: I camouflage.
2: I subbed Michael out.
5: Was Mike Tyson conscious?
2: I think he was.
4: I remember his butt was on TV at one point in the locker room. But that's all I remember from the fight.
5: And the money.
4: The money was rolling.
5: Oh, my God, the money. Okay, that's it.
4: All right, it's 2-something. We're a little late, but we let Norm expose some frauds. Let's keep it going. Let's have some afternoon Norm next.
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28: 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But if you log off, take a step back from all the hype, you'll find that the actual keys to a longer, healthier life are hiding in plain sight. There are 4 of them. Number 1, nutrition. The Mediterranean diet really is the gold standard. Number 2, exercise. You should be getting 150 minutes of moderate intensity exercise or 75 minutes of vigorous intensity exercise every week, plus strength training and stretching. Number 3, sleep. Sleep is when your body and your brain repair themselves. You should be getting 7 to 9 hours a night. And finally, number 4 often gets forgotten, socialization. It's not a bonus. It's a necessity for a healthy life, finding a sense of community, purpose, and belonging. I'm Dr. Sanjay Gupta, helping you live a better life.
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6: Thank you, Justin.
5: Thank you, David.
6: This is the sweet spot on a Tuesday. We have Norm in for Sean. We have me, David Mino. And this is where we typically have afternoon job, but the Musers are on vacation. We do have a sponsor, though.
7: Globe Life.
6: Thank you, Ham. And so to peel the curtain back a little bit here, Norm, we wanted a guest for Afternoon Jub today.
8: Yep.
6: Without a muser on. So I think a good person to get would be Dale Hansen, your old buddy. He's on during the Normathon with you every year. It's always great to listen to. You guys can chop it up. It's always fun. So you sent Dale an email this morning before the show. We waited, didn't hear anything back, so it's like, okay, I guess we can pivot to something else. We got plenty other things we can talk about. So in the break, you finally got a response from Dale.
8: It's 2:38, which is 6 minutes ago.
6: Mm-hmm.
8: Dale says, "I am so sorry. Playing poker and just saw this. So give me a rain check. I would have been better off talking to you because poker sucks." That is Dale Hansen in a nutshell.
6: Playing poker at 2:30 in the afternoon.
8: Oh, Dale.
6: During the World Cup semifinal.
8: Dale's addicted. He loves poker. He does. He loves poker.
6: Probably having a cigar also, playing poker.
8: I'm sure. Leaning, and maybe there's a glass of Perrier.
6: Okay. I mean, he's retired. He can do whatever he wants.
8: Yep.
6: But yeah, next time you're in, we'll try to get Dale again if he's not playing poker.
8: Dale.
6: Because he hates poker because it sucks.
8: What a piece of work that guy is. It makes me laugh just thinking of Dale. What a funny man.
6: Good dude. So we talked some All-Star break in the top spot today. And you've been... How many All-Star games have you been to, Norm?
8: Oh, not many at all.
6: Really?
8: No. The one here.
6: The first one here in 94, 5?
8: 94, yeah. Okay. The best one was when I was doing baseball for ESPN.
6: Okay.
8: In 1990. That work was a trip.
6: In Chicago, at Wrigley.
8: At Wrigley. But that summer, I would do the morning

0: show on Cliff, go right to the airport, catch a plane to where I was going to broadcast the Tuesday game. I would study the game on the plane.
1: Mm-hmm.
0: I'd get to the hotel, do a quick prep of the morning show, and then go someplace to do the show from. I often carried my own equipment and went actually to ballparks and broadcast the game from the ballpark using an ISDN mm-hmm. line in one of the booths.
1: Yeah.
0: And then I would do the game that night, do the show Wednesday morning, hop on a plane, come back here, do the show Thursday morning, go to the airport, fly out, do the Friday morning show from somewhere in that other city, and do a game that night. And that was the whole summer of 1990. But at the All-Star game, I got to before the game, the day before the game, sit in the dugout and interview people. And it was so delightful. I just looked back at that game, and I think I've got it here up somewhere.
1: I've got the starters here if you want.
0: What was it we found out about the American League? The top five guys in the lineup that year, all in the Hall of Fame
1: or should be in the Hall of Fame. You had Ricky Henderson, Ken Griffey Jr., Jose Canseco, Cal Ripken Jr., Wade Boggs, Steve Sachs, Mark McGwire, Sandy Alomar Jr. That was your starters for the American League.
0: Goodness gracious. Look who was sitting on the bench for the National League.
1: For the National League?
0: Look at who was sitting on the bench.
1: Okay, one name sticks out. Barry Bonds.
0: Was sitting on the bench for the National League. That's when Barry Bonds had a hat side of 7 1/8. He hadn't yet started juicing.
1: This was his first All-Star game, by the way.
0: And he was an incredible player. He could run. He could hit. Now, he wasn't hitting 60 homers, but he was at homers. He was maybe the best defensive outfielder in baseball. He was everything. But he needed to keep up with the Joneses.
1: Oh, yeah.
0: And when everybody else started taking the juice, Barry started taking the juice. You know, the one name I remember, though, from that All-Star game is Julio Franco, who was the only Rangers representative. Do you know Julio Franco played in the major leagues in 1982 and still played in the major leagues in 2007?
1: Oh, wow.
0: Almost. Oh, wow, is right.
1: I was counting the decades there. So 80s, 90s, too. Yeah, so he almost made it to four decades.
0: I remember broadcasting Ranger games, so many of them, with Julio Franco in the lineup. And he was such a deliberate, wonderful hitter. But he was a very unusual human being. And because I was an announcer, of course, the players somewhat recognize you. I guess he works for us. So went to the locker room, said to Julio, "Hey, would you come on the show tomorrow morning?" I believe it was a Friday morning we set it up for. And I said, "Would you come on the show?" And he said, "Yes." He spoke okay English.
1: Mm-hmm.
0: He said, "Yes, sir." I said, "Well, can you give me a phone number? I promise not to abuse the number. Can you give me a phone number to call?" It was all set up. It's going to have Julio Franco on the show, David.
1: Yeah.
0: Woo! And so the next morning, my producer called right at the given time. And the guy answered. And my producer talked to him, came back to me and said, we don't have Julio. I said, "What? It was all set up. Why not?" And he said, "Well, I called, and his brother answered. And he said, 'I'm sorry, Julio can't do that. I've just drawn his bathwater.'"
1: Huh? His brother was...
0: What?
1: His bathwater or our bathwater? There's a difference.
0: That was is still the weirdest I can't be on moment in my entire 48 years of doing sports talk. I'm sorry. He can't do this. I've just drawn his bathwater.
1: I think your producer should have asked a couple follow-up questions.
0: I think he was too stunned.
1: Oh, all right. It's 2:51. It is the sweet spot. Let's draw the hard lines, bathwater. Why Today Doesn't Suck is next.
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12: 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We're not talking about complicated training programs here. 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I'm Dr. Sanjay Gupta, helping you live a better life.
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0: This Ticket Ticker brought to you by Blue Ribbon Roofing and by Michelob Ultra, the official beer of FIFA World Cup 26. Semifinal number one between Spain and France from Dallas Stadium underway. Spain with a penalty kick in the 21st minute to give them the lead. Spain leads 1-0 at the half. France was the heavy favorite going in and the favorite to win it all. They'll need an equalizer in the second. Winner goes on to the final Sunday in New Jersey. Semifinal number two between England and Argentina go tomorrow in Atlanta. Listen to World Cup kick around at 7 here on The Ticket. And Kyle Schwarber gets a shot at redemption tonight, a night after losing the Derby in his own ballpark. He leads off for the National League in the All-Star Game. Christopher Sanchez versus Dylan Cease on the mound. The NL are favored to win at minus 135. First pitch at 7 on Fox. Ticker, also a service of Applebee's. The temperatures are up, but the prices are down at Applebee's. Get a 10-ounce mug of Stella, Bud Light, or Michelob Ultra for just $1, only at Applebee's. That's The Ticket. 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
2: Dude, you suck.
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3: Norm, it's always a pleasure. This so much is fun great. Over the past 2 days. Hopefully we can do this again real soon.
2: Who's doing tomorrow afternoon with you?
3: James Wessling, I believe, is with me tomorrow afternoon.
2: So can he be bought off?
3: Yeah, I'm pretty sure you could buy him off.
4: Or we could kill him.
5: Jeez. Yeah.
4: Dealer's choice.
3: So tomorrow I will figure out who James Wessling is. We'll have fun, though. But Norm, great times. Always great stuff. At 3 o'clock, it's Junior Hamonero.
6: 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Eatsy's Market and Bakery brings you Bathwater Monto.
7: Thank you, Ham. I'm glad Norm figured out who Michael Dixon and Cam LaFada are.
3: What's up with Michael Dixon? Just
7: yeah, I don't know.
3: Nobody confused that was weird. With everybody else. Yeah, you met Cam.
2: Yeah, I met
3: break.
2: Cam, but when I looked in there, I thought Michael Dixon simply taking his glasses and hat off.
4: White.
2: That's all.
7: Yeah, they're both just white guys.
3: All look alike.
7: Well, I will now say hello to the hard line, as we have Bob, Corby, and Dave.
8: Hello.
9: Greetings.
7: Which, thank you for doing your show today.
8: You're welcome.
9: Under protest.
5: Don't you think of Cam LaFada? Don't you think of the Lion King?
2: The yeah, it has Kuna a name Matata. A bit what, like that.
3: Hakuna
2: yes.
3: Matata?
5: Asante Sana Squash Banana. Cam LaFada. Who's with me?
3: It means
7: I
3: no
7: hadn't.
3: Worries.
5: Then I think Rafiki would, for some reason, sing about squash bananas.
2: Bob,
5: or
2: Bob sounds like a man who's had multiple children growing up in his house.
5: And been drinking all afternoon, Norm, sorry.
7: Yeah, hitting that apple a little early.
8: Well, it's a semifinal.
7: That's true. Mm-hmm. It'll be back, though.
2: I'm telling you,
8: well,
2: David.
5: I don't know, man.
7: Watch it next time.
2: France isn't going to score.
3: I don't know, watch out.
10: Next time that World Cup comes, I'm going.
8: There you go. Hey, yeah, me and you, L4G.
5: Make sure you get your day in a little earlier.
8: Let's
5: next
8: go to
5: time.
8: Morocco.
10: Oh, yeah.
7: I got my fez ready.
5: You definitely have a fez.
8: We go for the hash, stay for the soccer.
7: Today.
8: That's on the marquee of Morocco.
3: Hey, yo.
7: The country has a marquee.
8: Yeah.
10: Norm's like, yeah, pal, you gotta stay for the hash.
3: That's great.
7: Today is Tuesday, July the 14th, the 195th day of 2026. 170 days are left in the year. It's National Mac and Cheese Day.
2: Oh, yeah.
8: Damn.
7: And, Norman, National Nude Day.
8: Who was the
3: He's
8: first
3: been
8: guy
3: celebrating all day?
8: Who was the first guy to put macaroni and cheese together? Like, who?
3: Do you think, how long after cheese was invented until they put macaroni in it?
8: What was invented first, macaroni or cheese?
10: Mm.
2: I think that guy's cheese. Name was Kraft.
8: Yeah.
7: On this date in the year 1789, the French Revolution begins.
10: I thought that was a good one.
7: With the storming of the Bastille prison in Paris, now celebrated as Bastille Day, France's national holiday.
2: Do you know what was in the Bastille when they stormed it?
8: Heads.
7: Tails.
2: It had fallen into almost total disuse as a prison. I believe there were six people in it that got freed.
8: Really?
2: Yes.
8: Six?
2: The guards at whatever it was, the gate, the moat, they saw the people coming and they ran away. It's this giant celebration when it was almost a non-event.
10: It was also six. The B-side of Rush's Fly By Night.
8: Bastille Day. Indeed.
7: On this date in the year 1934, the New York Times erroneously declares Babe Ruth's 700 home run record to stand for all time. Mm-hmm. You know what? If they meant whites only, they were correct.
10: Bingo.
4: Well, they never could have predicted.
7: Like, we're not going to.
4: Baseball would integrate.
7: We're not going to lose our game here.
8: Or roids.
10: Right.
7: Right.
10: Geez. Oh,
7: then they got Barry and
10: Major League Baseball.
7: Barry just flipped the whole thing.
3: And back to macaroni and cheese, since it's Macaroni and Cheese Day.
6: Yeah.
5: Let's get back to macaroni and cheese.
3: Somehow cheese has been around 7,000 years longer than macaroni.
8: Unbelievable.
5: Somehow.
3: People are saying 7,000 years before somebody said these two things would go great together.
6: Like, you would think whoever made cheese would start putting it on everything immediately.
8: Was it an accident, you think?
5: Like, I feel like
8: someone's macaroni,
5: probably...
8: like some kid kind of brushed his cheese over there. And
3: oh, my gosh.
4: It wasn't
3: this
4: invented
3: is
4: like Reese's.
7: Getting in the wreck.
10: You put your cheese in my macaroni.
5: I feel like cheese is a candidate to have been discovered by accident, yes.
7: And they should have buried it that day.
4: And who's the first person who realized that cheese could melt and be even more delicious?
8: Yeah.
5: I bet you they were trying to store milk and woke up the next morning, there was cheese.
3: They had one dragon just breathe on it.
8: Yeah. The cool dragon.
7: In the year 1983...
8: They only heated food.
10: That's how they invented toast.
7: Boy, the Targaryens have really fallen on hard times.
5: But there's no way you accidentally invent macaroni. That's crazy.
7: Yeah, that was a concerted effort.
10: First you got to invent bread.
5: Right.
7: In 1983...
4: Then you got to invent spaghetti, and then macaroni.
8: Yeah.
7: Mario Bros. Is first released by Nintendo in Japan as an arcade game featuring an Italian-American plumber. Had to be a weird sell. Mm-hmm. This game is about a plumber. Hear me out. It's going to be great.
8: I never had any questions, racist. Though. Like, playing Donkey Kong and stuff, you just never thought anything of it. It was what it was.
7: And then it became the biggest gaming franchise ever.
8: Kids still into Donkey Kong? Is that a big one for them right now?
7: Yeah. Of course.
5: Norse.
7: In 1989, right, When Harry Met Sally is released in theaters.
3: I'll have what she's having.
2: Yep.
8: A Rob Reiner classic. Mm-hmm.
7: How's he doing?
5: Jeez.
10: Wow.
5: Or cheese.
2: Who was the woman who said that line?
8: That was his mother.
4: His mom. Yeah.
2: His mother, yeah.
8: Yeah.
4: Reiner's mom.
8: Carl's wife.
2: Carl was a funny man himself.
8: Indeed.
11: Have a hot Carl and vote Republican.
7: How's he doing?
8: Well, he made it to like 100.
7: Gone too soon.
10: He's a 100-year-old man.
7: And in the year 2008, Ham, The Dark Knight, of course directed by Christopher Nolan, premieres.
8: So good.
12: The best movie I've seen in a couple of years.
7: Oh, nice, Lando.
8: So good.
7: Better tell that was you. P1 birthdays. Dear Monty, please help me with a happy birthday to a friend of yours and mine, Brandon Jennings. I don't think it's
3: Bucks
7: the Bucks.
3: Buddies.
5: Double nickel.
7: He loves fantasy baseball and the Rangers, and especially their owner. Leader is Corby because he loves baseball as well, and not Bob for his fake love of baseball and the Brewers.
8: Ooh. Yep.
5: My fake love of baseball.
8: Trying to call
7: and the Brewers.
5: Super
4: You're
5: weird
4: such
5: accusation.
4: A poser.
7: Drop request the Corby wife baseball song. Thanks from P1 Daniel.
8: song.
2: Sorry. Right. Who jumps into the void here?
7: I haven't been like that.
8: Drop? Or there's
7: it's
8: song?
7: It's a song on our show, yeah. I think, technically.
8: It is?
13: Yeah.
7: Yeah. Thanks
13: we
7: for
13: have
7: listening.
13: A lot of effing baseball segment.
8: Oh, that
13: Julie's
8: song.
13: The, yeah.
8: Yeah, yeah, yeah, yeah. I thought you meant, like, okay, yeah.
14: Holy f***, that's a lot of f***ing baseball.

0: And of course, the hand production.
1: His glow sticks.
0: Yeah. Raven. His All right, birthdays.
1: His passy.
0: Robin Ventura, 59.
2: Bob. Mm.
3: Wonder if the noogie has healed.
0: He was just a noogie, yeah. No, not a noogie. Tim Hudson, 51. Had nothing to do with Moneyball.
4: Scully.
3: No, good pitcher, though.
0: No, run the X-Files.
4: No.
0: Thinking of Barry Zito. Eric Dampier, 51.
4: Greatness. Couldn't catch a ball, but you know what? Who cares in basketball?
0: Right. You don't need it in your hands.
4: No.
3: He was so tall, and then he wore that big hat.
4: Yeah.
3: It made him look... Bitch, at the top of the hat was 7'5".
0: The Pharrell hat.
3: 7'6".
5: The fat guy that wears a headband.
1: His distinction, of course, the only guy on the losing side of both the 2006 and the 2011 finals.
6: He's black.
4: And that, Norm.
0: That's not a unique distinction.
6: It's an amazing
0: in the NBA. Darrell Revis, 41.
3: Revis Island.
0: Margus Hunt, 39.
1: Oh, bad radio friend of the show, yeah. He was up in the studio. Probably our only SMU player live in studio.
6: Saw him at Milo Butterfingers one night.
7: Would you say he was your favorite Hunt?
0: Was he bussing the tables? I don't think he had a good NFL career.
6: Having a couple beers.
4: Who drafted him? Bengals?
0: Yeah.
1: That sounds right.
6: Yeah.
0: Turning 38 today, Norm, Conor McGregor.
6: Oh, happy birthday.
3: Yeah, I wonder if he's in surgery.
6: Norm's favorite.
0: You were singing his praises earlier.
3: Oh, yeah.
0: Rolando McClain is 37.
2: Ragonk.
6: Ragonk.
2: Ragonk.
6: Ragonk.
0: Tyler Alexander, 32. Harrison Rangers. Butker.
1: Corby.
0: DJ, 31.
2: Not invited.
4: He didn't make it?
2: Tay-Tay's wedding.
4: Hmm. Oh, man.
0: No, because... She's not no trad wife. Turning 80 today, Vincent Pastore, or Pastore, some might know him as Sal in Sopranos, or...
4: Big P.
0: Big P.
4: How did he outlive, like, half that cast?
0: What do you mean? He went on the Atkins pretty early.
4: Did he?
0: I don't know.
4: Oh.
0: He looked good, though.
1: Totally.
0: Turning
1: like he might sweat a lot, though, on a hot day.
0: Well, he always had a wire.
4: I interviewed him one time.
7: I need him a sweaty P.
0: Mr. P, let me ask you this.
4: I kept calling him
0: Vincent
4: Sal from The Sopranos. He goes, why don't you just say it? I'm like, I don't know, man.
2: Because
0: I'm a snake, but I can't do it.
2: The FCC.
7: Because I'm a big P.
0: Yeah.
2: Whatever they want me to
0: you
2: do.
0: You play it, I live it.
4: Yeah.
0: Turning 66 today, Kyle Gass.
4: Oh, my God, KG.
0: Until Jack Black turned his back on him.
4: No, they're back together, man.
0: Oh. Jane Lynch, 66.
2: Had to wait for the heat to die down.
1: What was his wrong turn?
0: He had a
2: he
0: Trump
2: made
0: thing.
2: An assassination joke.
1: Oh.
4: About a year ago.
1: Yeah, probably can't do that.
0: And then, yeah, Jack Black had to pretend like he never met him before.
2: Had to save his career.
4: What did he say, like, next time don't miss or
2: something like that?
0: Jackie Earl... Haley?
4: Yeah.
0: 65?
6: No, different Jackie.
4: That's Kelly Leak from the Bad News Bears.
6: Rorschach.
4: The greatest athlete of our generation.
0: That's also right.
6: Hey, yo.
4: Who would Peter go Vaughn. Up to bat and smoke.
0: Matthew Fox, 60.
2: Lost.
1: Really?
0: Turning.
1: Kind of hit the end of his career when we got off the island.
0: He didn't have a whole lot after that.
1: Maybe
0: turning 51 today. Taboo, who's the dancing Asian guy from the Black Eyed Peas.
6: Okay.
4: Taboo.
6: Is that his real name?
4: I think so.
7: T-A-B-U?
6: Like tattoo?
0: Yeah. He's Taboo. Phoebe Waller-Bridge, 41. Dan Reynolds, 39 of Imagine Dragons.
1: Dave.
0: And for Norman today, born to stay now dead. He would be 58. He's been in 2,234 films, such as Dancing with the Porn Stars. It's Brandon Iron, by the way.
3: Is this porn you were watching?
0: Don't waste it, taste it.
1: What a pointed question by Norm.
0: Batman is throbbing.
4: Okay.
6: Norm likes that one.
4: Get it?
3: Some of these titles are so incredibly well thought out.
4: Yeah, just like the plot, Snorri.
6: I mean,
4: these screenwriters are just magical.
3: Do you get a feeling they spent more time determining the title than they did on the entire film?
4: Yes, 100%.
1: You have to admit they're creative.
0: What about Glazed and Confused?
4: Okay.
1: I'm sorry.
0: And One Flew Over the Cuckold's Nest.
4: All right.
1: What was that laugh, Ham?
7: I think that one also starred Jack Nicholson.
0: Born to Say Now Dead, we have Gerald Ford.
1: You sounded like Salacious B. Crumb over there for a second.
0: Down the State Still Dead, we have Ivana Trump, who is buried under Amen's Corner.
4: Well, no.
7: No.
4: But it is, isn't she in a sand trap at Trump National or something?
0: Yeah, she...
7: Yeah, but I think it was only on the practice area.
0: She's like a clown mouth that you have to hit the ball through.
5: The woman's tee.
0: And Billy the Kid.
1: She's in the little short game practice area.
0: You got to hit it over. You got to clear
5: There's
0: Ivana.
5: Just a mound in the middle of the putting green.
0: And yeah, that's what it is. Like.
8: Shut it down! Oh, let's go!
6: Bye, Justin.
0: Go! Bye, David.
6: Bye, Norm.
0: Bye, Paul. Did it.
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20: If I were to ask you what makes for a good night's sleep, you'd probably say a dark, quiet room, not too many things on your mind. But every night when you go to get some Z's, how often do you really think about the temperature in your bedroom? 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That's according to the Senior Vice President of Research and Scientific Affairs at the National Sleep Foundation. We often hear about lights and screens and stress, but even modest changes in temperature and airflow can influence both how quickly you fall asleep and how deeply you stay asleep. Most experts will recommend a room temperature of 60 to 67 degrees Fahrenheit. You might also experiment with your sheets and what you actually wear to bed. 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I'm Dr. Sanjay Gupta, helping you live a better life.
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0: This Ticket Ticker brought to you by Neutral, the official hard seltzer of FIFA World Cup 26, and by Frankel and Frankel Injury Attorneys. Spain leads France 2-0, just getting their second goal moments ago in the 57th minute in the second half from Dallas Stadium. Lamine Yamal and company looking to punch their ticket to their first final since 2010 when they defeated the Netherlands 1-0. France had a dreadful first half, only 0.04 expected goals. They were heavily favored pregame, now trailing 2-0. Make sure to stay tuned for World Cup kicker at 7 after the hardline. The MLB All-Star Game is tonight in Philadelphia, and the Rangers closer Jacob Latz is the club's lone All-Star, his first career selection. He's got 18 saves and a 1.61 ERA on the season. First pitch at 7 on Fox. And gearing up for the 154th Open Championship that starts Thursday at Royal Birkdale in Southport, England. World number 2 Rory McIlroy on his love for the Open.
1: For someone from this part of the world, this is obviously a huge championship and brings me back to my childhood and watching my heroes try to win the Claret Jug.
0: Rory will be paired alongside Xander Schauffele and Matt Fitzpatrick for the first two rounds. The Ticket will have updates throughout the tournament starting Thursday. This Ticker also a service of Applebee's. 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Right now, enjoy a 10-ounce mug of Stella, Bud Light, or Michelob Ultra for only $1. See you at Applebee's. 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
4: So we spent the first half down at our local Irish pub down here in Victory Plaza, right next to the radio station and the American Airlines Center, the future home of whatever. What are we going to house down here?
5: The Wings.
4: I hope so.
5: Our wings.
6: Maybe we'll get WWE Raw every Monday.
4: Every Monday.
5: Yeah, he's off.
4: By the way, so yesterday was a very weird day here. Because you guys got a phone call in the control room from our boss saying, Corby needs to move his car. And I'm like, why? And so I go down there, and apparently there was an event going on.
5: Like your driver had to move his car?
4: Yeah.
5: Or you had to?
4: Where was he?
5: The Argyle down in the basement, right?
7: Just keep driving around the block till 7. You can't land your chopper in the middle of a parking lot.
3: I know.
5: Don't you have a driver named Argyle who just sort of...
4: Just another stupid 80s reference that you can't shake. So, I go down
6: the
4: there.
6: Bear.
4: I go down there and they're on like... There's a line of people where my car is, like kind of wrapped around it. And then there are these two employees down there from the American Airlines Center. And they go, is this your car? I go, yeah, I'll move it. I'm sorry. I didn't know I wasn't allowed to park here.
6: Yeah, because you park below the AAC.
4: Yes. Yeah.
6: Yeah.
4: Sorry.
6: And it's not an assigned spot. You just
4: kind of park
6: wherever.
4: Yeah. Yeah, it's an open lot down here. Well, there was some event where they had to set up the metal detectors and things. I didn't even know there was an entrance down there. Must have been some like VIP thing that was going on down there. I've never seen that door open and it'd be an actual entrance. And so they're like, this is your car. I go, yeah, I'll move it. Don't worry about it. I didn't know I couldn't park here. And they go, one guy goes, well, you knew that you weren't supposed to park here because you moved the boundaries. I'm like,
5: the cones or what?
4: No, like these big metal stanchion type things.
7: Barricades?
4: Yeah.
5: The boundaries. He moved the chalk line.
4: And I was like, I didn't move anything. I just, why would I, in a giant parking lot that's full of spaces, why would I stop my car, get out, and move things?
8: Corby Davidson, the Ticket.
5: Who's telling you this? Like the big boss man and the Undertaker?
4: Yeah, they're all down there. And the guy goes, yeah, you did. I go, no, I did not move anything. And so then the other guy looks at the guy who was accusing me, and he goes, wait, did you put those up? Well, I thought you put them up. So I'm like, okay, why don't you two ass clowns fight over it yourselves?
5: Yeah.
4: I didn't do anything. I just parked my car. And so it was, it was an odd moment, to say the least.
5: Especially for them to come into your house and talk to you like this.
6: Right.
4: Totally.
5: Like, who runs this place?
4: I know.
6: I don't care about these wrestling Make-A-Wish kids.
5: When you guys roll in here once a year and you're going to start pushing Corby around?
4: Right. I didn't know it was wrestling people in line.
5: But you had a sense.
4: I had an idea.
6: It made more sense after you learned the event.
4: Yeah. So we decided today to meet up down here to watch the first half of the game, which we did, like I said, at the local Irish bar, pub.
6: Rather than watch it there at the stadium, we decided it'd be better to watch
5: it. We just thought it would make more sense this way.
4: Yeah, to watch it on TV, have a cider, a sandwich.
5: And then start the show at like halftime.
4: Yeah, it seemed like the smarter play.
5: The way Infantino intended it to be watched.
4: But we were walking back, and Bob was about 15 feet in front of us. And then before you know it, Bob's about 30 feet behind us because Bob got stopped. Did you see this, DJ?
3: No, I missed it.
4: So it was the strangest thing. There were two guys.
6: It's a bizarre hustle.
4: The weirdest. Two guys.
3: Oh, bake sale?
4: Yeah.
3: Okay, I got stopped by them too. Yeah. Okay.
4: So they had these giant trays of like...
5: banana bread.
4: Is that what it was?
5: Yeah.
6: Like, it's kind of like the chocolate bit.
4: Right.
6: Selling candy bars. It's better than the magazines that you'll never get if you subscribe to a magazine.
4: Right. But like these, they each had probably 50 or 60 banana breads on
6: there. Yeah, it was like a bakery tray that you would see at the grocery store. Yeah.
4: Right. And they had one point man with one tray and one on the backside, and you got trapped by the back guy, and I guess DJ got trapped by the front guy. DJ, how did you handle it?
3: Well, he just said, do you want to support the church by buying something from the bake sale?
4: So vague.
3: Said, no, thank you.
4: Well,
3: peace be with you, but moving on. Thank you.
4: Our boy here, Mr. Sturm, has a very hard time saying no. And to his credit, Remember the story he had where he was leaving the, what was it, like one of the hunting and fishing stores or something, and you got caught?
5: Oh, yeah.
4: It's like a 30-minute.
6: Supporting like the Medal of Honor recipients or something.
5: Our troops or something.
4: Some full-on hustle where you giving them $40 wasn't enough. You needed to be set up on the, on the $40 every month.
5: They wanted
4: month.
5: To auto-draft 40 bucks for the rest of my life.
4: So we just need like your bank account number, routing, and social, and that's cool.
5: Can you get your banker on the phone to approve all this?
4: Your banker. So Bob got stopped, and Dave and I are laughing as we're walking up, and I hear Bob go, look, I don't really want your honey buns. I just want to give you money.
5: It was banana bread. I did not turn down honey buns. But no, in that case, you're right. I don't have the ability to say no. And so I...
6: So you gave them money, and you received no banana bread in return?
5: That's correct.
4: Did you give them money?
5: Yeah.
4: Okay.
6: Maybe I would have wanted the banana bread.
4: Yeah.
5: I could have acquired the banana bread. In fact, they owe me a banana bread now.
6: Yeah, maybe
5: at the time
6: go out
5: of my
6: there.
5: Choosing.
6: Go out there and see if they're still there.
5: But I'm not good at saying no.
6: Do you think it's good banana bread?
5: I feel like I've been given too good a hand in life, and when someone asks me for money for any cause they can make up, I need to give them some money. So,
3: what percentage of that money you gave today do you think is going to actually go to help somebody that needs it?
5: It's not my job to determine that.
6: Did you ask which church?
5: No, I did not.
4: Did he really say?
5: And I had to get on the air.
4: Did they really say to help
3: the church?
4: The church?
3: Yeah, absolutely.
5: I feel like he worked in homeless somehow. Like we were.
6: So maybe it just depends on which sales guy you talk to.
5: I don't.
6: The pitch.
5: I'm again. It's just like if a homeless person at a stoplight, and then someone in my car will say, you know what he's going to do with that money, and I say to them, it's not my job to determine that. It's my job to spread a little cash and may God have mercy on their soul. That's all. That's right. All.
6: I mean, it's an endless cycle because you're just feeding their addiction. You're going to give them money, and they're just going to go buy more banana bread.
5: Again, not my job. They might use the money to go buy banana bread. Yes, it could be one big loop, but if it just keeps the empire going for another day, it was worth it.
4: The church. Church sucks. I don't know.
6: Like the Pope? Like the Catholic Church?
3: It's just too vague.
5: I know,
3: it's
5: I know.
3: Just a, they're casting a wide net.
5: I'm not saying everybody has this obligation. I'm saying I do.
4: And then Dave had a playlet adding on to the guy's sales pitch that
6: they had orphans making the bread.
3: Yes. Double my donation.
4: Like, you hand him $40 and then he goes, you know, orphans are responsible for this.
6: Yeah.
5: Okay, let me give you some more.
3: And my mom was sick last week, if you want to help with that, too.
5: Help her
4: and
5: out,
4: and these
5: too.
4: Orphans have, I would have no hands.
5: As long as you don't try to hit me for auto draft, I will donate to your cause, probably.
4: All right.
5: Unless I think you're hitting me up for a donation because you just heard this segment, I will sniff you out and I will say no.
4: All right, we're in a hydration break. Let's come back. Let's continue our live coverage of the semifinals.
5: Yeah, quickly take a break so we can watch the hydration
4: break. Arlington next.
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18: I'm feeling lucky to have my college-age kids home with me for a few weeks this summer. And one of the things I know we're going to be talking about, AI. I've started to use it more often at the hospital to get fresh takes on patient problems that I'm trying to solve. And for my girls, well, I know that they are navigating college now with these new powerful tools. Something, frankly, that you and I couldn't have even imagined when we were in school. But while it may be tempting to outsource your studying and your work to these large language models, I beg you not to. And that's because AI chatbots tend to reproduce what researchers call weird viewpoints. That's an acronym. Western, educated, industrialized, rich, and democratic. Look, AI isn't going away. And admittedly, it can be a really powerful tool. But you don't want it doing your thinking for you. I'm Dr. Sanjay Gupta, helping you live a better life.
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7: When are we talking home run derby?
6: Well,
7: wasn't that bad. I heard.
6: God, you know what show I'm stuck on right now?
7: What?
6: Your Friends and Neighbors.
7: Yeah, I've watched it.
8: I haven't even started the season.
6: Did you finish season two?
7: Mm-hmm.
6: Okay.
7: Yeah.
6: I'm almost caught up.
7: James Marsden's great.
6: God, he is. Where is he from? Like, where did James Marsden originate? Was he a X-Man?
9: Yeah, he was Cyclops. He was in Westworld.
6: Yes, that's where I know him from, is Westworld.
7: He was in 30 Rock, too.
6: He was
7: one of Liz Lemon's boyfriends.
6: That's right. He's funny.
8: What's his name?
6: James Marsden. M-A-R-S-D-E-N. Really good in this.
7: He's also in, I know this because it was one of my kids' favorites, Hop, the Easter Bunny movie.
6: Oh, yeah.
8: Really?
7: Yeah.
8: All right.
10: He was in Sonic, too. Come on, guys.
8: He was in Sonic the Hedgehog.
6: Sonic.
7: Who's the guy who brought the Bible on Piers Morgan?
8: Russell Brand.
7: Yeah, Russell Brand was the voice of the Easter Bunny.
8: Okay. Isaiah.
11: You remember him from the Bieber roast, I believe.
7: Yes.
8: When he was looking for his favorite verse.
6: Isaiah. So, yeah, we're out the next 3 days.
8: Are we?
6: Celebration.
7: On the road, bro.
6: World Cup fun. One in North Richland Hills on Thursday.
8: Just in general?
6: Well, no. I'll tell you exactly where we are.
7: Tomorrow we're back at Sidecar Social.
8: That's right.
7: In Addison.
6: We are.
7: Great place.
6: My stomping grounds on Thursday in North Richland Hills. That's a Deep Eddy remote.

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1: You're right.
2: God bless it.
1: Yeah. Sorry.
3: Don't get it twisted.
1: I'm not. Those are natural rivals.
4: And then we're back at Maple Branch Craft Brewery on Friday.
1: Yeah. Indeed. In Fort Worth.
3: So Tarrant County.
1: Yeah. Very 8170. Okay.
4: The Sidecar Social in Addison.
3: Yes.
4: You might have just said that, but I wanted to make sure nobody goes to Frisco looking for us.
1: Yeah.
4: You won't find us there. We'll be in Addison at Sidecar.
3: Although Frisco Sidecar would be great.
4: Yeah, I mean, look, you can go there anytime you want. You just won't find us there between 3 and 7 tomorrow.
1: Indeed. All right, let's helpline it.
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3: It's not looking good for DJ.
5: 214-520-HELP.
1: Well.
4: Uh-oh.
3: Chip it!
4: Uh-oh.
3: What an idiot.
7: Really? Why is that?
5: The Hardline.
4: Now what odds can we get?
8: Hardline. Cutting you off.
3: Well, yeah. with 10 minutes left, two down.
1: Has he given you the money yet, at least?
8: I don't think it's cleared yet.
1: Okay.
4: I have it.
1: All right. Bob keeps...
4: what I didn't give to Banana Bread.
1: Tripling down on France to come back.
3: He's chasing it.
1: Yeah.
4: What are the odds now?
8: You can get 40 to 1. 40 to 1 right now.
4: Now 40 to 1?
3: Huh? 40 to 1 with 10 minutes left?
8: To score three goals.
1: Argentina did it. Argentina just did it.
4: Yeah.
9: Their expected goals are up. They're at .16 now.
4: Their expected .16? France?
9: Yeah.
4: Invincible mighty France? Doesn't even have a quarter expected goal in the game.
1: When's the last time France score a goal in an international game?
4: It's been a while. I mean, this is a massive, massive upset.
1: Yeah.
4: I know Spain's great. But France, this was theirs to win. I listened to the kick around last night, every second of it, because that's how strongly I feel about those boys. And how much I'm going to starting to feel like it's the end of the year and we're about to send Lars back to his home.
1: I know. It's so sad.
4: Forever.
1: He can come back.
4: Well, yeah, but it's best summer ever is wrapping up and there's a finality to it. Well, anyway, they all had me believing.
1: There's no way.
4: There's just
1: France
4: no way
1: can't
4: for
1: lose.
4: Spain to win this would just be so unlikely that the entire show was on France. It was just a matter by how many.
1: Yeah. Everyone's been on France.
4: Yeah.
1: And for good reason.
4: Yeah.
1: Okay, so unfortunately, it sounds like one of our good listeners is getting ready to go through a medical procedure and he needs some assistance.
10: Hey, Helpline. I've got a situation I could use some help with. I've recently been diagnosed with testicular cancer. Mm. And I'm going to be okay. That's the important thing. But my left testicle is going to be removed. I've got a couple more weeks with him, and then he's gone. So this raises the question, do I get a prosthetic or not? And really, I have no preference one way or the other. It would purely be aesthetic and for symmetry and balance, I guess. I don't know. But I don't have a preference, and I'm almost inclined to just tell my surgeon to surprise me, and I either wake up with just the one or I wake up with one and a fake one. So I don't know what to do. What would the hard line do? Get a fake ball or just rock the one? Thanks. Queef.
4: Well, there's a lot in that call.
1: I didn't know there... Well, first off, we're sorry for your loss.
3: Could you go with three?
1: Like one of those things that go... The balls bounce back and forth?
3: Yeah, the perpetual motion machine.
4: Yeah, just put a bunch of marbles in there.
1: I think I would stick with one. What is a prosthetic? What does that even mean?
3: It's like a ping pong ball.
4: Are you a nude model? Let's start there.
3: Are you married?
4: Yeah.
3: Like if you're single, you might want the prosthetic because you just don't want it to be a talking point.
4: Maybe it's a item of intrigue.
3: Yeah. Or yeah, maybe it's a
6: conversation starter.
3: Yeah, it's a hook. Like, hey, you ever seen a guy with one ball?
1: Because you're probably not a good way to start dinner.
4: Because you're looking at him.
1: Now you have. I don't. I feel like if you put something in there that's not by nature in that area, I mean,
3: it's naughty by nature.
1: Women do that a lot.
4: He's right.

0: with their boobies and they put stuff in there that's not what God intended.
1: Most of the time, those are fine.
2: But a booby... Weird. A boobie is sort of on display, is it not? In terms of that's aesthetically affecting, whereas
1: You're not.
0: This is nothing.
1: Testicle. You're not wearing a push-up bra on your balls.
2: Like if you're wearing such skin-tight clothes that we can see that you've had a testicle removed,
0: then something's wrong with your clothing.
2: Then you're not dressing properly, sir. I did like his wording that. We're spending a few final weeks together.
1: Yeah, sending him off in style.
2: Like he's Lars.
0: Yeah, I don't think I would go with the prosthetic.
1: No?
0: I don't think so. I don't want something, again, I don't want something, I don't know, metallic or plastic.
1: It's not
0: or,
1: metallic.
0: I don't know what it is. It's How do you know what it is?
1: It's probably medical grade plastic.
0: Medical grade? What does that mean?
1: It's clean.
2: Cleared by the medical people.
0: Medical grade. It's in weed.
2: It's a...
1: maybe it is like a breast implant. Maybe it's a sack, a gelled sack.
2: Well, first and foremost, we want you to be absolutely healthy and happy.
0: Yeah.
2: In your one testicle era.
1: You know, maybe, because when you get older, I don't know if you guys experienced this, but it hangs lower. Like gravity over over time, especially if you don't wear tight-fitting undies.
0: That's where the norm distended testicle bit came from.
1: Stuck in the door jam.
0: Yeah.
2: That's why if you were team boxer shorts your whole life.
1: Yeah, I'm boxer briefs guy.
2: Well, there's some support there.
1: Yeah.
2: Boxer shorts guy, though.
1: No, yeah, you're asking for them to drag on the floor.
2: Out a leg hole.
1: Yeah.
2: Peeking around.
1: So if you don't,
0: he has like 130.
1: So if you don't go with the prosthetic and you just have the one, it probably means there's less gravity pulling you down, like less weight to stretch them out.
0: I guess it is weird, but yeah, I just want the guy to be healthy in the end.
1: Yeah, I think I would. I think I would do prosthetic because I would want the symmetry.
2: Can you get team branded? Prosthetic with like a little cowboy helmet.
3: What if you wanted to upgrade? What if you wanted them just giant, like pool balls or something?
1: Yeah, what if I wanted my balls to be bigger?
2: I wish my balls were bigger.
1: What a perfect opportunity.
0: What if you're like, this is weird and gross and too metallic, and can you get it removed?
3: You don't see what it's made of when it's inside you. Why are you obsessed with that?
0: I don't know. Just weird me out. But can you, once it's in there, are they like, all right, game's locked?
1: I'm sure you could get it removed, but then that would be elective, and that would cost you money.
2: Maybe you get one with some LEDs, though. And
0: the kids love LEDs.
2: It's kind of flashing a little bit.
0: What's lighting up down there? That's my new testicle. All right. Well, good luck to you, sir.
2: Yeah.
0: We'll all be holding the good thought. Let us know what you chose.
1: But I do agree with Bob. I think putting in a mini helmet is probably the best idea.
2: Yeah, or maybe one of those little carts that was a helmet that takes, you from the bullpen. The little bullpen
1: like a
2: cart.
1: Hot Wheel?
2: Yeah, maybe. Do you get to keep it?
1: The old testicle?
2: Yeah, a little,
1: put in a
2: little display case up there on the mantle.
1: Sure, why not?
0: Are you guys fans of the old testicle or the new testicle?
1: You're more of a new testicle guy, right, Claude?
2: Oh, he's been a new testicle guy.
0: All right, let's come back. Game's almost over. We'll get into it. I had a fun adventure. We'll get into it next.
2: Testicular cancer is orchid.
4: The ticket says make a toast of the July P16 pack of the month from Maple Branch Craft Brewery in Fort Worth. The Bread of Life Munich Helles Lager. And the brewmaster said, take this bread of life and drink it. And because of its clean malt character, gentle grain sweetness, and light honey and low hops, you can drink a few. Get it now at Maple Branch Craft Brewery. From the station that says, Prost! Helles, yeah!
2: Oh, I'm in for that.
4: 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The Ticket.
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21: If I were to ask you what makes for a good night's sleep, you'd probably say a dark, quiet room, not too many things on your mind. But every night when you go to get some Z's, how often do you really think about the temperature in your bedroom? Temperature may be one of the most underappreciated factors in sleep. That's according to the Senior Vice President of Research and Scientific Affairs at the National Sleep Foundation. We often hear about lights and screens and stress, but even modest changes in temperature and airflow can influence both how quickly you fall asleep and how deeply you stay asleep. Most experts will recommend a room temperature of 60 to 67 degrees Fahrenheit. You might also experiment with your sheets and what you actually wear to bed. Play around a bit and see what improves your sleep. You might be delightfully surprised. I'm Dr. Sanjay Gupta, helping you live a better life.

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0: 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Spain leads France 2-0 in the 96th minute. Pedro Porro with an absolute beauty in the 58th minute to put France back too. Game did, in fact, just end. Spain wins 2-0. Stay tuned for World Cup kick around at 7 today after the hardline. Cowboys defensive end Charles Snowden has been suspended for the first three games of the upcoming season, reportedly because of a DUI. Cowboys agreed to sign a 28-year-old just last month. News just coming in. And Jacob Latz represents the Rangers tonight in Philadelphia for the MLB All-Star Game. The closer is the club's lone All-Star, and it's his first career selection. He leads all of baseball in saves of two innings or more. First pitch at 7 on Fox. Ticker, also a service of Applebee's. The temperatures are up, but the prices are down at Applebee's. Get a 10-ounce mug of Stella, Bud Light, or Michelob Ultra for just $1, only at Applebee's. That's the Ticket Ticker. 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
2: Well, it is over in Arlington. So confusing when they put Dallas Stadium in Arlington up there.
3: I'm glad we didn't go now.
2: The final game, the final World Cup game in our host city has wrapped up the semifinals where Spain, a shocker over France, 2-0. And it really wasn't even that close, which is shocking.
3: What was the final expected goals for France?
4: The final expected goals tally was 1.6 for Spain, 1.63. So they got two goals out of an expected 1.63. Not crazy at all. And France, 0.3. And they got zero out of that. Kind of wild, man. I've never seen France just totally shut down like that. That is wild.
2: The least amount of goals conceded in a World Cup by the winner is 2. Spain currently has given up 1 with an extra game.
4: Yeah, certainly it's crazy to claim it's a massive, massive upset when 1 and 2 play. And that's what happened here. We have 1, 2, 3, 4 left in the World Cup, and now 1 has exited. So 2 advances and now 3 will play 4 tomorrow, and that will be your World Cup final on Sunday. Of course, here is also the weirdness of the World Cup that we don't experience in any other tournament that I know of, which is France has to hang around and play Saturday.
3: Well, it's like Olympic hockey. You got to award the bronze.
4: I guess you do, but what a
2: nothing, why do they do that?
4: What a nothing burger that, as much as I've enjoyed this, I don't want to say definitively I won't tune in, but I don't anticipate tuning in for a 3-4 game. But.
2: No, that sucks. Where is that game?
3: Miami.
4: Is it?
2: Oh, God, it's all hot.
4: I didn't even know where it was.
3: Yeah.
2: It's so like, did you see a couple of the dudes that played in Miami a couple days ago that didn't wear sunscreen and their necks are fried?
4: Were they Norwegian?
2: No.
4: Were they seeing the sun for the first time?
2: The cats over here on France. So Jerry was there, and for the first time, Jerry showed up, and I don't know who he was with, but my wife is out there at the game.
4: Whoa.
2: I know, and she said that they just showed Jerry, and the whole stadium booed. I'm like, that is so weird that...
4: No, it's not.
2: Well, I mean, look, take into consideration that, what, 50-60% of these people that are there are from two countries that would have, why would they care about Jerry Jones?
4: I think your estimate might be a little high on how many are traveling in just based on at this point of the tournament. You couldn't even make advance plans to know if your country was going to be there.
2: That's true.
4: So it's probably as high in a percentage of American fans as any point in the tournament. And everybody knows who Jerry is, right?
2: I guess.
4: And it's just fun to boo rich people.
3: Yeah. They boo Infantino when he's on the screen.
4: Infantino must get booed every time they show him, which is probably why they don't show him much inside the stadium. But any commissioner is going to get booed, right?
2: That's true. Yeah, no matter what.
4: Part of the fun. You made us pay this much for tickets? Boo! Like, what do they do? You ever seen Jerry Jones dunk on anybody?
2: I mean, he was a national championship guard at 5'8".
4: I might still need proof
2: 160.
4: Of that. Yeah.
2: What an athlete. Yeah, I don't know.
4: Wonder how your wife found her day. Was she rooting for France?
2: No, they were rooting for Spain.
4: Okay.
2: Yeah, they were Spain all the way. I don't really know why.
4: Because of Rafa?
2: That probably played into it, to be honest. Rafa and Carlos. Who all was there, by the way, from... I saw, you know, there was obviously older Spanish soccer royalty there, but were there any other Spanish athletes? Was Carlos Alcaraz there? Was Rafa there?
4: Was Larry there?
2: Was Larry there? Our boy Larry.
4: He was at the last one. Sergio
2: De La Rea.
4: De La Rea.
2: The newest Maverick.
4: He was at the Spain-Portugal game that Dave was at. Although he reportedly saw the goal. He wasn't doing the wave.
3: I wasn't doing the wave. The wave blocked my view.
2: Whee! I love the wave.
3: Javier Bardem was there today.
2: For real?
4: Oh, okay.
3: I think he's been at every Spain
2: game. Oh, that's great. I love that guy. I want him to be happy all the time. So awesome. David Beckham was there. David Beckham sat down with Patrick Dumont. Did you see this?
4: No.
2: It's some leadership thing. Let me find it. Brad Townsend put something up. Let's see. David Beckham came to Dallas yesterday to appear at a sports ownership business and innovation event. So if you own a sports team, I mean, come on.
4: How many checks are out there for David Beckham?
2: Oh, my God, dude. That was with Mavericks Governor Patrick Dumont at the Arts District Mansion. Beckham is a Las Vegas Sands ambassador.
4: So that
2: makes sense.
4: He's on the payroll?
2: Yeah. Yeah.
4: Yeah. I think he can probably be an ambassador.
2: What do you think David Beckham made off this World Cup? Just from the endorsements to, hey, will you just be at our stadium, please?
4: Is it crazy to say?
3: Yeah, the whole Home Depot campaign.
4: On the tier right below Messi, David Beckham probably is the one who makes as much bank from soccer, at least this World Cup, as almost anybody.
2: Yeah. I mean, I don't know what like Ronaldo's making back home off all of his stuff, but Mbappe probably was cleaning house pretty good.
4: Beckham is monetized quite well.
2: Oh, my God, dude.
4: I mean, and he always has.
2: The big campaigns that he's done from... What did he do with Matt Damon at the Super Bowl?
3: Stella.
2: Oh, that was, yeah. So the Stella commercials are great.
4: But he's been doing it for years and years and years. So the first time I went to London was to see soccer, was with my wife in 2003. And every time you're on the tube going around London or whatever, you saw two things. You saw posters of Ali G and posters of David Beckham.
2: For real?
4: Yeah, which is, I suppose, ironic given that they both have come into our life and to our show in the last 24 hours. But, yeah, he's been, like, that was sort of the selling point to my wife on that first trip. It's like, let's go to London. We'll go see, you know, Lion King and Phantom of the Opera. Hey, you know what? What do you think about some soccer? I bet you we could go see David Beckham. You know, you're just trying to plant the seeds to make it look like you're not just going to see soccer over there. And I remember even back then, I mean, 24 years ago or whatever it was, 23, she was totally into the idea of seeing David Beckham live.
2: Yes, as a live human being.
4: And got to tell you, he was pretty great that game.
2: Yeah, like Julie showed me a picture of, she goes, oh, look, David Beckham. I guess it was yesterday. I didn't know why, but now I do that he was at this sports conference here. But it was David Beckham with a cowboy hat on. And she goes, God, he looks so good in a cowboy hat. I'm like, he looks good in everything.
3: It doesn't matter.
4: It does not matter.
2: He's just one of those people. Anything you put David Beckham in, he's going to look good.
4: That was back when the London papers would just call him Golden Balls.
2: Was he?
4: I'm not even sure how that started.
2: Was he loved though?
4: Why'd they call him Golden Balls, Dave? Was that a James Bond thing?
3: Yeah, I guess so.
2: Was he maligned? Like, did they?
4: No, he was the biggest celebrity in England back then.
2: But was he catching hell because of his play or anything?
4: I mean, it was after his 98 World Cup, which was when he kind of flipped a villain because he took a bad red card against Argentina, and so you know the stodgy old school guys thought David Beckham was everything that was wrong with soccer today, football today.
2: Mm-hmm.
4: You know, and back in my day, we would have roughed him up, and he never would have even made the league. That sort of guy. And then the young kids, you know, he's a model. He was a model and married to a Spice Girl, and
2: yeah,
4: so he was such a huge deal back then. And it was weird because you could argue he was both overrated and underrated because he was such an icon that it exceeded how good of a soccer player he actually was. But then people would get carried away and act like he couldn't play at all. And he was actually quite awesome at many things, including free kicks.
3: Yeah, set pieces was his specialty.
4: And he was awesome. And then, of course, he took the first massive, massive check to come to Major League Soccer and kind of made way from ultimately Messi.
2: So I was at that All-Star game that where he was introduced up in Colorado. I don't know if you remember this or not, but like the All-Star team played Celtic.
4: Okay.
2: And
4: they used to do that. For
2: yeah.
4: an All-Star game, they would play some world club who was here touring in preseason.
2: And it was right when they announced Beckham being part of the league, and they brought him in, and we were there at the game, and I could not believe the security around him, the amount of human beings that were part of the MLS entourage, like welcoming him in. I mean, it was really cool, but it was also a lot. And that's his life every day.
4: He seems to like it, though.
2: Yeah, he does pretty well at it.
4: He's not a recluse by any stretch. And it's one of those deals where you first realize that if you're a superstar in Europe, your end game is to get a house in L.A. or New York City or Miami and kind of not really go underground, but it's sort of that Harry and Meghan story, right? That's who they are?
2: Mm-hmm.
4: Where you can come to the States and just be another celebrity, not be
2: the celebrity,
4: the most paparazzi-hunted person in all of the U.K.
3: Did you see the viral photo from the quarterfinal after the second Bellingham goal,
2: and yes.
3: Beckham's going nuts.
2: The whole boxes.
4: His wife
3: and Posh is just sitting there.
4: Just
2: God, another soccer game. Seriously.
4: Trying to get Instagram to load
3: because
4: she's bored out of her mind at another soccer game.
3: God, she's had to sit through so many soccer games.
2: God, it must be. I mean, it just shows you, since the States have been eliminated for over a week now, how crazy difficult it is to win this silly thing. I mean, France was as big a shoe-in, we all thought, to make it at least to the finals mm-hmm. and probably just win outright.
4: They were the prohibitive favorite.
2: And they got smacked around good. This thing's a bear. And even the fact that Spain has not been this far since 2010 and, what, four World Cups or whatever?
4: Yeah, in fact, you could argue 2010 is their World Cup, and all the others, they really have never done much of anything. It's just, it's hard, man, and it's a one and done. So one bad day, and France is having their bad day, that the whole dream turns to tears. It's fun, man. It's a fun tournament. Dallas has officially served its purpose, which is host the most World Cup matches in this tournament, right?
2: Yeah. Oh, yeah.
4: That's insane.
2: I know.
4: What a cool thing.
2: Yeah. All right. Well, let's keep going down this track as Spain is into the finals with a dramatic 2-0 win over France right there in Arlington. We'll carry on next.
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20: A better life with Dr. Sanjay Gupta.
21: As someone who's been married nearly 25 years, I'll tell you, there's a lot of great things about having a spouse. And according to a new study out of the University of Miami Health System, marriage might even be linked to a lower risk of cancer. Why? Well, the researchers said people who are married are less likely to engage in risky behavior. They're more likely to get a nudge to go to regular preventive medicine appointments and screenings. And they have a partner to share the load of family obligations, household chores, and finances. No one is saying you should get married in the pursuit of better health. But if you are single, how can you build a strong support system to maybe get some of these same benefits? Do your own research, find out what's important, and then hold members of your squad accountable and let them hold you accountable as well. That can provide a lot of support. I'm Dr. Sanjay Gupta, helping you live a better life.
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0: This Ticket Ticker brought to you by McShanFlorist.com and by Cosm at Grandscape in the Colony. Cowboys defensive end Charles Snowden has been suspended for the first three games of the upcoming season due to a DUI arrest in 2024. The Cowboys signed Snowden to a one-year deal in June. He had 67 tackles in 31 games for the Raiders over the last two seasons, now out for the first three games for Dallas. Spain defeats France 2-0 in the final game at Dallas Stadium, the first of two semifinals now complete. Spain moves on to the championship game Sunday in New Jersey. Hear the moment the whistle blew.
1: They've only gotten better since.
2: That's the end here in Dallas. Spain, for the second time in their history, will play in the FIFA World Cup Final.
0: Spain plays the winner of England-Argentina. That game goes down tomorrow in Atlanta. Spain with a chance to win their first World Cup since 2010. Listen to World Cup kick around at 7 after the hard line today. And the MLB All-Star Game goes down tonight live from Philadelphia. Dylan Cease versus Philly's own Christopher Sanchez in the mound. First pitch at 7 on Fox. That's the Ticket Ticker. I'm Cam LaFada on Sports Radio 96.7 at 1310 The Ticket.
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4: It is 4:23 here on the Hardline. And Spain has ended France's World Cup. At least their bid to be champions. By a 2-0 score at the Death Star. So just to give you an idea, France won it all in 2018. Then they lost in a shootout in 2022 in the final. And so they were bidding to be in the final three straight times. And if you do go back in World Cup history, for those that care, and I would think you would at this point of the tournament, even though you're probably saying, man, that tournament took forever. Kind of does if you look back at when this started, like on June 11th. It's a bit of a haul. It makes the Olympics look like the blink of an eye because they take 17 days. This takes 39 days, I think, to play a World Cup, and they're still talking about expanding the field again. But there have only been two occasions of a back-to-back winner. Argentina could make it three, but it has not happened since the 1960s. 1958 and 62, Brazil. 1934 and 38, Italy. And it's just the nature of the sport is wild because much like an Olympic athlete, if the prime of your career is 10 years, odds are you're only going to hit two World Cups your entire career. So these guys, Messi and Ronaldo playing like in their sixth, that's so far off the norm that you should understand, just like NFL athletes or NBA athletes, these soccer careers, they're a vapor. They're quick and they're gone.
5: And it just speaks to how good you have to be at 18 to be in that boat, right? 18 or 19, like Lamine Yamal is right now.
4: Yeah.
5: Where, you know, he plays his cards right and health and all that. That guy playing that young in his first World Cup already, you know, he can make it to four.
4: Well, he could, but he could also have like a Zeke trajectory, right? Like Michael Owen, who I believe played all of his best soccer and before the age of 25.
5: Right. I feel, though, now with the way that people do train and eat, that even the way it was 20 years ago, it's changed. And that's mainly just by talking to people like Dirk, who, you know, he said that in the 90s when he first got here, he's washing back cheeseburgers and Cokes and everything else and during the season, and it's just what everybody did. I don't know when it was. I don't know what the line is, but I feel like that health, fitness, everything, the amount of people on your team, not your sports team, but your personal team, your physio, your trainer, your chef, all that stuff that these guys can afford now, it's really changed the game. Now, you got to get lucky with injury, but these crazy superstars that are superstars at 18, they're going to be more likely, you know, barring random ACL type stuff, to hang around a little bit longer. But it's still, you're right. You basically do have 10 years, and 10's pushing it.
4: For almost everybody.
5: Yes.
4: So these outliers need to be treated as such.
5: Yeah.
4: I'd like to confess one thing, though, as the Spain-France game was notable, and if you guys want, we can talk through a few things, because we were watching it closely till halftime, and then as close as we could here in the second half, but I'd like to confess something I learned that I probably should have known by now, but I think I learned it this spring, and now I see it everywhere. And this is my 9th World Cup of at least casually watching along since USA 94, which I suppose is sort of where most of us started paying attention to this unbelievable sporting event that has really made this summer fun. I did not know until this year, man, this is a really bad one for me, about the stars on their jerseys. Did you know this?
5: No.
4: Do you guys still know?
5: I don't know.
6: What are you talking about?
4: So both teams today have their little country crest right where Dave's is.
5: Yeah.
4: And then over the top, they have a star. Spain. France has 2 stars.
6: Oh, that's the number of cups they've won.
4: Tomorrow you'll see Argentina with 3 stars. And I guess I would watch these World Cups and I would never either see them, or I'm like, oh, that's some logo. And no, that's one of the cool things about the World Cup and FIFA is you get a star for each time you win the World Cup. And if you haven't won a World Cup, you can't put a star on your little kit.
6: That's like if you've won the Walter Payton Man of the Year, you get Darth Vader on your jersey.
4: Exactly. Exactly. So, you know, Brazil, it's been a long time. None of the guys on Brazil's team were part of any of their World Cup wins, but they get, what do they get, their little 4 stars? 5. Yeah. No, they get 5. So that's
6: is that a carriage return? Do they have to put that on 2 lines?
4: I think they make a little half circle over the top of their little Brazil crest, but I did not know that till this year, but now I see it on every player, and how did I not know that? That's a very cool, unique thing they have. The NFL should steal it for little Lombardis or something. I don't know how you do it, like Buckeyes on your helmet. Not sure how you do it. I think it's neat, though. Things that I think are neat.
5: Well,
4: the star on your World Cup jersey.
5: I didn't notice until this year that each jersey has little bit of writing as far as where that jersey is going to be shown.
6: Well, they're game worn.
5: Yeah.
6: So it has the name of the opponent,
5: the venue,
6: and the date.
5: Yes. I thought that was really cool. It's kind of faint, but you can definitely see it. Yeah, so they show Jerry, and he gets booed, and he's with Gene. They
6: were not in their suite. They were in a different suite.
5: Yeah, they were in a suite.
6: Yeah.
5: But they gave their suite up to FIFA, whatever that means.
4: Is that where Infantino sits?
5: I don't know, man.
4: Or the other randoms that they show every match?
5: Yeah, I guess.
4: I'd like to see that. I know nobody likes that guy, bald Infantino. What's his first name, Gianni?
5: I think it's Gianni. You're right.
4: I'd love to see his travel log. Heck, those Fox guys have been at every site over the last week. And so nobody's flying commercial. They must have a series of either FIFA jets or Fox jets and just making sure these guys get from city to city.
6: Oh, yeah, they're definitely flying private.
4: The Infantino jet, though, I mean, he's been going hard for this entire time. I'm not necessarily saying it's a tough life,
6: yeah.
4: But there were
6: flying private and staying in 5-star
4: I know,
6: hotels,
4: but you would see him
6: to the game.
4: You would see him. There were times where you would see him at the noon game in Seattle, and then in the night game in Guadalajara. Like he'd be all over the place at going to as many of the matches as possible. I wonder, he hasn't seen as many live as Lars has seen on TV, who claims he's watched every single match, and who would doubt Lars? But I bet you Infantino's been to like 50 matches, more than one a day.
6: What's his carbon footprint on this?
4: Yeah, seriously.
5: Do they switch out heads of FIFA every 4 years?
4: No.
6: He took over for Sepp Blatter.
4: Sepp Blatter was there for a long time.
6: Yeah, and Sepp Blatter
4: until scandal got him run.
6: Super corrupt. Now Infantino's just a little corrupt.
4: Not corrupt enough to get run. just yet. See, there's their little star. There's a little Spain star. See it?
5: Yeah.
4: Right over there, the crest.
5: They got one.
4: Yeah.
5: Well, so my wife and kid went to this game, and I bought a parking pass last night online from Just Park. I don't know if you went through that when. Oh, you parked at our buddy's place. So that got shut down.
4: I know.
5: Yeah. So it's a long story, but anyway.
4: City of Arlington.
5: Yeah. So I bought a parking pass through, like, I think you have to go through Just Park, and it was $100 or something like that, or 75 or 80 bucks to get a parking pass.
4: Was it by the helipad?
5: It was not by the helipad. And matter of fact, it was right there off Ballpark Way on the east side of Ballpark Way. So on the east side of both of the Ranger stadiums, Globe Life Field and Globe Life Park or whatever.
4: All the Ranger stadiums.
5: Yeah. So it's on the other, those lots are the, what's just called the general lot, general parking lot. And you buy one of those passes. You could get gouged online if you didn't know and paid $300 for it, but you can find them for, you could find it for like $100, $80 or $100. I can't remember. So, but I gave her specific directions to go to these specific lots. I'm like, here.
4: How'd
5: like,
4: that go?
5: Huh. So, and I told her also, I go, you need to leave at like 11:15, 11:30. You got to get out there. You want to be out there. You don't want to just show up at the game. You want to experience everything. And so I get a phone call at about 12:15.
4: Oh, no.
5: Yeah. And I go, did you follow directions? Did you get off on Ballpark Way and go south and just try to enter one of those lots? Well, no, because I typed in Globe Life Field. And it took me the back way to Globe Life. And then she's like, now I'm going the other direction.
6: So she came down like Randall Mill or something?
5: Yeah. Like, and now I'm going the other direction. And I don't even know. Do I turn around? Like, where? I go, why didn't you just follow the directions? Well, your directions were stupid. I believe I got that. I'm like, well, look at you now. You're completely turned around. Well, I don't know what to do. And I also
4: I don't even want
5: to
4: go.
5: Yes, seriously. I'm out. I also just in case this morning went to the ATM machine and I was like, here's like $200. Just in case you get lost or turn around and there's some lot where a church or a business is trying to be like, hey, $100 to park here.
4: Right.
5: You can also do that.
4: Right.
5: So every base was covered. And then it was just, I don't even know where to go now. I go, do you see I-30? Yeah. Well, go away from that. Go the other direction. She's like, I'm bad with directions out here. Well, then you're bad with directions.
4: What's happened?
5: That was so funny.
4: Yeah, I can't imagine.
5: But then
4: my wife navigating game day traffic down there either.
5: Yeah, you think she's ever done that?
4: No, I think I would get a call at about 12:15 saying, fix this.
5: Yes.
4: And I'm like, what am I supposed to
5: do? Okay,
4: I don't know where you are.
5: It's the crazy part about if you are married for a long time and you go to events together. Well, guess who always is in charge of finding
4: all
5: the routes?
4: Logistics.
5: Yes, everything. And so when finally it's their turn to do it on their own, it's like they're 16. All over again. And
6: yeah,
5: because
6: they never pay attention when they're in the passenger seat.
5: No, not at all. Whereas we are
4: feet up,
5: yes,
4: scrolling phone.
5: We are super comfortable, or at least I am, navigating all those different, even foreign stadiums. You kind of figure it out. You're just like, I'll make do, where it's full on panic on their end. But she got there and found a place and got the parking pass. And do you think I'll get the $200 back?
6: No way.
4: No.
6: It's spent already.
4: All right. How would you go about collecting?
5: I don't even know. All right, let's come back. There is another large event. This one's overseas next.
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5: Well, one down, three to go. And, you know, it kind of happens. Sometimes you take one in the shorts if you lay a little cheese on the team that's supposed to win it all. 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But England is trading at 55% to beat Argentina, meaning a $100 trade pays out $176 on Kalshi. 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
15: Everyone poops. It's not just the name of a classic potty training book. It's a universal truth. Even though everyone does it, almost no one wants to talk about it. Dr. Tricia Pasricha wants to change that. She's the author of a new book. It's called You've Been Pooping All Wrong. And she says there are three critical P's of pooping. The first is propulsion. Both the voluntary push you exert and the involuntary contractions that happen naturally within your body. Top line, when you feel the need to go, don't hold it. The second P is pliability, which refers to stool softness. The keys to this one are making sure you're drinking enough water and eating enough fiber. And the last P is for pelvic floor. If you can get your knees up above your waist while you're on the toilet, like on a stool or a garbage can or a stack of books even, that can make all the difference. I'm Dr. Sanjay Gupta, helping you live a better life.
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7: Chicken. We have E-News with Davey coming up here in just a second. We'll get into Maverick basketball at 5:15. I'm very excited to talk about Rez and Larry and the whole gang out there.
8: Yeah.
7: But we do have the last, I can't remember what they used to call the PGA when it was in August. Golf's last great hope or something like that. But obviously that's been moved to July with the British Open or the PGA moving now to May to try and fit in like all the courses that never got a shot because it was too hot in August. Now the British Open, oddly enough, is kind of when golf season ends. We're like a week away.
8: Which is weird because July 19th will be the final day of significant golf season.
7: Yeah.
8: Really weird.
7: Oh, yeah. I hate it.
8: I don't know how I would do the golf calendar.
9: You're not into the FedEx Cup?
7: No. Nope, I'm not. It ends. It just ends.
8: Yeah, I don't know when golf season begins. Would that be the Players?
7: Probably.
8: Second week in March?
7: Maybe the Palmer. But I don't even know if people care about Arnold Palmer's tournament.
8: So March 1st. To the third week in July.
7: Yeah.
8: Is golf season.
9: That's about enough.
8: There's year-round golf, sure. But that's the part that
9: TGL
8: gets everybody all excited.
7: 5 months. It's a five-month season.
8: Don't trigger Corby with the TGL. So, a couple things from today. Hey, Cam, do you have access to Rory being asked about what people might think about him in 100 years? It's very unfair for me to do this to you on the fly, and I don't even know we'll have time for it. Maybe I'll circle back in Sturm Center, but it was a funny question for Rory today where they were asking him, are you concerned with what people think about your legacy in 100 years? And, of course, it occurred to Rory, since he's almost 40, that he probably won't live to see what people think of him in 100 years, so think whatever you want. But as I was taking in a little bit of the preview of the Royal

0: Birkdale Open, which is the first time back at Birkdale since Jordan Spieth in 2017.
1: Spieth's big final five holes.
0: And so locally, I don't know if you're aware of this, Dave, but locally, DFW golf minds are wondering if this is where our Jordan goes again.
2: Is this Jubb as the golf mind that you're quoting?
0: Well, there's a lot of them, man. I'm not saying the Jordan Spieth powers on this area are nearly like Luka, but Jordan Spieth, if you're a golf enthusiast, and like a Longhorn fan, your love for Jordan Spieth, you like Scottie Scheffler. You love Jordan Spieth. Is that fair?
1: Still?
0: Yeah.
1: You think it's still around?
0: Well,
1: I know he moves the needle.
0: Well, no, and I'm saying they moved over to Scheffler, but it was by necessity.
1: Because it's been so long since he's even done anything that
0: it's like moving on to Cooper Flagg from Luka. If Luka comes back, what jersey will they wear?
1: Right.
0: And if Spieth could actually contend, they would ask Scotty to kindly step to the side, please. The king is back.
1: Probably. But again, when you don't put yourself in contention for a decade.
0: Oh, it's over. But much like me with Mr. Tyson.
1: never over.
0: They're not prepared to give it up.
1: Yeah.
0: Because they do believe there will be a time where Jordan Spieth rises again. As he does interviews where he talks about.
1: I'm close.
0: Yeah. I feel like I found something, man. But also things that we hear at every major. I would like to read for you guys just a passage here from the reports from Southport, England, where Royal Birkdale has been called the fairest test of golf in the Open Championship rotation. But this Open Championship may require more strategy and patience. 2 days before the opening round, the world's greatest golfers were raving Tuesday about firm and fast conditions, which figure to be quite different from the last time the Open was here. Said another way, unprecedented conditions await us for this major.
1: So I've read that it's so burnt and dried out that the number one objective for these guys is how do you stop the ball from rolling? Like, it just goes and goes.
2: Like it's putting on a glass coffee table.
0: On a parking lot.
1: Yeah.
0: They can't get the ball to stop. And my only pushback here, because I'm not the golf historian you certainly are, much like my World Cup following started in 94, my golf major following probably was 95 or 96. What year did Norman throw up at the Masters with
1: 96.
0: Faldo? Okay, well, that's ground zero for me, followed quickly by Tiger. If I had a dollar for every time we were on Tuesday of a major and the players and the media promise me the toughest conditions we've ever seen.
1: Right.
0: I would not need to work anymore.
1: No.
0: Every major, we have to go through this unprecedented tough conditions.
2: You'd need more than a dollar.
1: And then
0: you're probably right. No one's going to break par.
1: No.
0: This is the toughest we've ever seen it.
1: And then the winner ends up 19 under par.
0: Yes.
1: Yeah.
0: We just did this.
1: We did.
0: We just did this at the U.S. Open.
1: At Shinnecock, yeah.
0: Yeah, we do this every major where we have to hear these guys tell, and the little videos where we show the ball disappear into the rough.
1: Yeah, oh, it's knee high.
0: Right.
1: Oh, my God.
0: Like, why do we do?
1: I don't know.
0: This is the golf equivalent of guy shows up at training camp in the best shape of his life.
1: Oh, it's the Zeke training video.
0: Yeah.
1: Oh, my God, look at him.
0: Bro, the knee looks great.
1: Yeah, do you see those tires that he ran through? He just ripped them apart.
0: Are those abs? It's like the September Luka pictures every year. Right. Oh, he's been lifting. Oh, that new diet looks great.
1: Is he tan?
2: Is he oiled?
1: Yeah.
0: Oh, you're on the cover of Men's Fitness, are you?
1: I am in agreement with you. It's gotten worse over time, too, as these courses
0: have
1: muscled up and they've redone them and they've added yardage to them and all that. And the beauty of these courses, at the very least, is that there ain't a lot you can do to them. kind of game locked. And so you are, you're waiting on either wind, rain, or like this with like super dry conditions to test these guys. But I've read enough to know where if I hear, I don't even know how we're going to play this hole. I know when I read that, they know exactly how they're going to play that hole.
0: And then Wednesday we'll get the, boy, the RNA, they better do something about this.
1: And I honestly think it's player driven because think about it. Like at Shinnecock the other couple of weeks ago, same stuff was going on. The most impossible test ever. They needed like 8 guys shoot 6 under par.
0: Right.
1: At the hardest course ever, because I think that the USGA gets talked into, well, we got to put the pin placements here and really wet the greens.
0: Let's be cool to the guys. We don't want to embarrass these guys.
1: And then they're all laughing at them when they go back and they're having their lunch and they're
0: 22
1: their
0: under.
1: Yeah, they're laughing like, we got him. But I think it's the same thing with the RNA. Oh, my God. How do we?
0: Toughest conditions ever.
1: How do we stop the ball?
0: Unprecedented, Dave.
1: Well, we will have updates here on Thursday and Friday and I guess Saturday and Sunday too, but
0: will there be a birdie this weekend?
1: That's a great question. Also, I believe you can start watching coverage right around midnight on Thursday if you so choose. Dave, will you stay up to watch golf?
2: No.
1: Okay.
0: What if there's a cop involved?
1: Yeah. What if you hear that Scottie Scheffler has
2: that he just ran over a bobby?
1: Yes.
0: The entire Irish police force is... Are we in Ireland? Scotland? England?
1: Burtdale's England, right? I think. All right.
0: We better go.
1: We got to go. All right, Dave, let's do some e-news.
2: Is it really that promiscuous?
3: The ticket.
0: Oh, looky here. We get to talk about Rosa's. 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
1: This Ticket Ticker brought to you by Higginbotham Insurance, Higginbotham.com. Charles Snowden, the defensive end the Cowboys signed last month, has been suspended for the first three games of the season due to a DUI arrest in 2024. The 28-year-old just signed with the Cowboys on June 18th after trying out for the team during Dallas' mandatory minicamp. Snowden spent the last 2 years at the Raiders, where he started 18 games and played in 31 total for Las Vegas. He is eligible to participate in all preseason activities, but he'll be out for the first three games of the regular season. And the favorite for the World Cup is out. Spain defeats France 2-0 to move on to the final on Sunday. Spain has not lost a game in regulation since March of 2024, extending their unbeaten streak to 37 matches. They tie Italy's 37-match unbeaten streak for the longest in soccer history. Spain now has a chance to break the streak and win the championship Sunday from New Jersey in the final. They await the winner of Argentina-England. That game goes down at 2 tomorrow from Atlanta. Listen to World Cup Kick Around tonight after the Hardline at 7. That's the Ticket Ticker. I'm Cam Lofato on Sports Radio 96.7 at 1310 The Ticket.
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0: Let's talk some Mavs at 5:15, Bob's World. Then a little DFW evaluation, but right now we step down for this.
13: Entertainment news for you.
0: Which is brought to you by
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0: And here's Dave.
24: Thank you.
0: Thank you.
25: Hi, Dave.
24: A quick update on a previous edition of E! News. We talked about how James Franco was causing a commotion on TikTok.
25: Oh, yeah.
24: He's now 48. He's been blackballed in Hollywood because of sexual misconduct allegations in 2018.
26: Blackballed or just ostracized from his friend group of Seth Rogen and those guys? Like,
24: well,
26: he still gets gigs, right?
24: No.
26: He didn't get any gigs?
24: No, he's in an upcoming movie.
26: Okay.
24: That is, I guess... It's not a mainstream release. He's untouchable right now.
26: Yeah.
24: And so in June last month, he launched his TikTok account and he started sharing cryptic videos talking about, man, there's some serious S going on. I can't tell you about it now, but I promise I'm going to tell you more about it.
26: Yeah.
24: And so people were like, what is he doing? Is he losing his mind? And he kept on teasing the date July 13th, which was yesterday.
26: Oh, boy.
24: And so yesterday, he shared what he had been teasing on his TikTok, and it was security footage, allegedly from his backyard. And it showed an alien hiding in the trees and creeping around the house.
26: Okay.
24: And people said it just looked like a person in an alien mask.
26: Like the Patterson video?
24: Yeah. And then the footage ended with a message saying, a lot more footage dropping soon. It gets very crazy. So people are like, either he has gone totally insane, this is a publicity stunt to try and get his name back out there, or for some project he's working on, or it's just a troll. He's just trying to get a rise out of people with just this ridiculous alien in his backyard.
26: Have you seen
24: story.
26: It?
24: No, I haven't.
26: And he's just releasing it on TikTok?
24: Yeah.
26: Has he alerted the local governments or anything?
24: I don't know. Like, is it like a Sleestak mask?
26: Are they friends now?
24: I don't know. Maybe they'll just get high together. Play some video games.
26: So what did he get caught doing? Like trolling online?
24: Yeah, I think he was hitting up underage girls online.
26: Was it like a, hey, baby, I'll get you a job?
24: I'm not exactly sure. I don't want to speculate. You're the one who speculates. I don't want to speculate.
26: True.
24: Speaking of sex stuff, so the Rolling Stones, their 25th studio album, Foreign Tongues, is out.
26: Yeah.
24: Have you listened to it?
26: I have not. I plan on doing it this weekend. I'm going to give it a fair shake.
24: Yeah. I've heard meh, but I've also heard it's the best thing they've done in like 35 years,
26: not
24: which
26: true.
24: Is not saying much.
26: Well, remember, they put out an album, The Diamonds and something or other.
24: Hackney Diamonds.
26: That's the best thing they've done in 30 years. And whatever this is, there's no way it can touch that. That was a great album.
24: Well, I don't know if this is a brand new book, but there is a book called The Rolling Stones, The Biography. And the author, Bob Spitz, is doing the press junket. And he gave an interview and he talked about the sexcapades of the Stones, which I guess is talked about in the book. And so he says they got together at one point, Bill Wyman, Keith Richards, and Mick Jagger, to talk about how many women they had slept with over the years, out on tour or whatever. And so Mick thought his total was in the hundreds. Keith only counted four. Like, he was a very committed man.
26: Okay. I don't believe that.
0: It's all relative, isn't it?
24: But Bill Wyman had kept a journal with the name of every woman that he had slept with, and he quit counting at 1,800.
26: Yeah. So it's pretty legendary that Bill Wyman, their ugly bass player, was the guy, the tomcat of the group. And I think that was in his biography, too, about how he just, it was whatever.
24: Yeah.
26: Every night, all right, I'll take this one. Okay, now this one.
24: Yeah, he was described as the Rolling Stones' unrivaled pee hound.
26: Yeah, he was hogging.
24: And that he couldn't sleep alone. So every night, he would scout women standing close to the stage. He would point out a couple to the roadies. They would invite him backstage, and invariably, he would take one back with him.
26: Yeah. You know.
24: So he was married when the band started. But as soon as they went on the road and became famous...
26: Did she see his journal?
24: Yeah, then he just went crazy.
0: Just kept leaving that journal laying around.
24: So his first wife, they were married in 1959. They divorced in 1969. And then his second wife, Mandy Smith, he married in 1989 when he was 52 and she was just 18. And reportedly, they met when he was 48 and she was 13.
26: Oh, yeah. This is...
24: This guy...
26: This has been out there.
24: Piece of work.
26: Yeah, he was terrible. And it eventually what got him rooted out of the band. They weren't real cool with everything of him.
24: Yeah.
26: Didn't go like, over
24: we,
26: well.
24: We draw a line.
26: Yeah.
24: We're insane, but we're not that insane.
26: Yeah. Yeah. They kind of disassociated themselves with old Bill.
24: A couple other music quick hits. I know you like to say that Madonna is no longer relevant, Corby.
26: Yeah, I do.
24: But her new album, Confessions 2... has debuted at number one on the Billboard 200, her 10th number one record.
26: Okay.
24: And she is the first act with a number one album in the 2020s to have also topped the chart in three other decades. And so...
0: What do you got to say about that, Corby?
26: I think that's awesome. I think she's great.
24: So other acts with at least 10 number ones. So from least to most... Elvis Presley and Madonna with 10, Kanye with 11, Barbara Streisand with 11, Bruce Springsteen with 11.
26: Bruce Springsteen.
24: Future with 11.
26: Future?
24: Is that right? Eminem with 11, Jay-Z with 14, Taylor Swift with 15, Drake with 15, and the Beatles with 19. Oh, she also set a record on TikTok. They had a live streaming event the day before the album came out that drew... 2.1 million viewers worldwide.
26: On the TikTok, huh?
24: The most ever for a live event on TikTok.
26: Okay. I mean, anybody can fudge their numbers. It's good for her.
24: Okay. I believe we've talked about this company before. Pop House Entertainment. You familiar?
26: Refresh my memory.
24: They're an investment company. They're a holding company. They were co-founded by Bjorn Ulvaeus.
26: Of ABBA?
24: ABBA. They are buying publishing rights.
26: Okay.
24: You know, collecting catalogs.
26: Yeah.
24: And they have entered a new partnership with Iron Maiden.
26: Okay.
24: So terms were not disclosed, but Pop House has acquired a 50% stake in the publishing, the masters, the name, image, and likeness of Iron Maiden, including Eddie, the character that is on all the album covers. And so, even though they say that terms were not disclosed, they're saying it's probably somewhere on par with the $300 million that they gave to Kiss.
26: Iron Maiden?
24: Dude, they're huge.
26: I know, but damn.
24: And so they are currently filming, they're collaborating, Maiden and Pop House are filming their current Run for Your Lives tour. They're, I guess they're going to do a concert film, and they're also going to do a digital universe surrounding Eddie. So whatever that means. You remember in, what was this, in 2024, a couple of years ago, the viral video of Lenny Kravitz working out in his mesh top, leather pants, and sunglasses and boots.
26: The greatest workout outfit of all time.
0: Harvey talked about that for weeks.
24: So he's now 62, and Lenny has given an interview to Men's Health, and he talked about why he works out in leather pants. And there's a couple reasons.
26: Leather pant workouts?
24: He says, I don't do it for effect. I don't do it to be like, oh, let me be just so different and wear leather pants and sunglasses. No, it's just me walking in off the street.
26: It's like, the bit that we've always thrown out
24: like
26: there.
24: Like, he's always in character as Lenny Kravitz.
26: Can Lenny Kravitz go to 7-Eleven and get a pack of Salems without wearing leather and scarves glasses?
24: Even if he's walking around the house, he is in full Lenny Kravitz.
26: So weird.
24: And so he says that he will try and squeeze in a workout whenever he can. So he's just wearing what he's wearing. And he says also, I perform on stage in leather, denim, whatever. So those are the pants I wear to train. So he's working out in the clothes that he will expend energy in on stage.
26: Well,
24: remember, we famously saw him almost die of heat stroke at the racetrack in Ennis at Horde Fest.
26: Like around the same time of year.
24: Yeah.
26: He was wearing
24: leather pants and a fur coat in the middle of August in Texas. But yeah, and the other thing he says, he doesn't really like monitor his fitness with like a Fitbit or an Apple Watch. He says he just knows that if he's getting out of shape, his size 28-inch pants get a little tight.
26: He's 62 with a
0: 28.
24: I think I last had a 28-inch waist in the sixth grade.
0: Yeah.
24: Oh, and
26: badass.
24: Last thing really quick for you, Bob.
0: Yeah.
24: Remember Christo Fernandez, Danny Rojas from Ted Lasso? He signed with El Paso Locomotive FC.
26: You said that was the guy that had the most skill, that looked like he could play in the EPL.
0: Yeah, he's the reason why we probably should win the World Cup.
24: So on Saturday, he made his U.S. Pro Soccer debut.
0: Of course he did.
24: In the USL Championship for El Paso Locomotive in their game against New Mexico United. He was subbed in the 79th minute.
0: Yeah? How'd it go? Scored three?
24: No, they lost 2-0, and he was issued a yellow for colliding with the New Mexico goalkeeper in the 87th minute on a cross.
26: Wait till he starts, though. You can't just sub him in. Yeah. He's not a sub.
24: You needed to give him time to cook.
26: Yes.
0: You think he can run for 90?
26: Oh, my God.
24: Do you think when he was plowing into the goalkeeper, he was saying, football is life!
26: Oh, God, the rest of those guys hate him so much.
0: Imagine the guy who doesn't get to play because they're putting Actor Man in there.
26: Exactly. Yeah. We're putting Michael Caine in there.
0: Wow.
26: All right. Let's come back in 3 minutes and let's talk about the Dallas Mavericks and what we have learned here in the last week. Larry!
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1: 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Newly signed Cowboys defensive end Charles Snowden will miss the first three games of the regular season after being suspended due to a 2024 DUI charge. Snowden recently signed with Dallas last month after spending the last three seasons with the Raiders. He'll be eligible to return October 4th for Week 4 with the Texans in Houston. Spain locks down France to win 2-0 and head to the final on Sunday from New Jersey. France was the favorite to win the match, as well as the entire tournament, completely shut down by Spain, not even recording a shot on target until the 81st minute. Spain moves on to the final, their first appearance since 2010. Argentina and France will battle for the final spot tomorrow in Atlanta. Stay tuned for World Cup kick around at 7 after the hardline. And three of the eight guys who swung in the home run derby last night are back out there tonight for the All-Star game. Kyle Schwarber, Ben Rice, and Junior Caminero are in the All-Star starting lineups, a 7 p.m. first pitch on Fox. 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
0: It is 5:20. I'm told the upcoming Bob's World has already won some awards.
26: Yes.
0: So you're going to want to hang around for that in 15 minutes. But right now, I mean, we're literally going to talk about NBA Summer League. I don't know that it makes a lot of sense because we would make fun of anybody drawing any conclusions from NFL preseason games or spring training games.
26: Yeah,
0: but here we are in the desert of the sports year. The Mavericks have a couple new toys. It's July. I think it's a four-game season, and I believe they've played three of them already. They may play another one tomorrow. That will be all.
26: It comes and goes.
0: But here they are in the 5:15 slot on the hard line because we're that excited.
26: Well, look, when you're in a rebuild, which they obviously are, although it's pretty, it is weird trying to decipher what the thought process is.
0: They're definitely.
24: I know you're joking when you say that, but I do feel that the Mavericks organization feels like they are not that far away from being a playoff contender. Not a title contender, but a playoff contender.
26: Oh, I think with the moves they've made, I think that the expectations in the building are you need to be in the playoffs. If Kyrie's healthy, let's put it that way. And if you're going to keep Kyrie around, I don't know. But if with the moves that they made, especially signing that kid from Bosnia, who, again, it's like we were talking about with the British Open. When you hear stories about guys from Europe that no one's ever heard of before, and then you read quotes like, he's the most ready-made NBA player in the world who's not in the NBA.
24: Yes.
26: You know, just the overhyping of it all, and he is the ultimate sharpshooter. And, hell, look, if you're a Mavericks fan, you buy into it because you want it to work so badly. And you welcome anybody that is a dead-eye shooter like that. A tall, dead-eye shooter. But when you're in this type of, you know, kind of wonky rebuild right now, whatever you want to call it, patience is the key. But when you add a guy that you didn't expect to add in Merez Johnson Jr., Rez, and then you end up with a guy that you know, kind of a late-night draft surprise in Sergio De La Rea, or Larry, as I'm learning they nicknamed him that in Spain this past year. I don't know if you guys read that or not.
0: That Larry but I do know a fun thing about American sports is taking somebody like Jyrki Jokapaka and calling him Kevin. So if this is not nearly as off the charts as
26: at
0: that.
26: At least Larea is Larry.
0: Yeah.
26: So you know.
0: Yeah.
26: But yeah, like I don't know what to expect. I do know what I expect from Rez Johnson, and that is a walk-in starter on this team.
0: Look, he's very intriguing. He also was one of those guys that when he was taken ninth, it raised a lot of eyebrows.
26: Oh, yeah.
0: Like,
26: mainly because
0: this feels a little rich.
24: Yeah, everybody thought Burries was the pick there.
26: Well, not just Burries, but whatever guard was left.
0: Burries.
26: Right, but we were told for 6 months that this was the plan, but we didn't know the plan because they just got a new president of basketball ops and just got a new GM who didn't think the way that we all thought for 6 months.
0: Yeah, I think if quote, we were all told for 6 months, it was because we were telling each other.
26: Probably.
0: Like, nobody actually told us.
26: No.
0: Right?
26: No.
0: But
26: we just knew we needed a point.
0: But I will say, Braden Burries appears to be really, really impressive as well.
26: Oh, and you think that.
24: So
26: huh?
24: We're going to reconvene the Bucks buddies?
0: No, but I can read stats, and it's pretty ridiculous what he's done up there in his summer league. And so I do think that it's worth tracking whether they got that one right or not. I mean, that's just kind of what we do with draft choices in any sport, is if a city is sort of locked in on one guy and then they take somebody else, we will follow the other guy's career with great interest. And I'm just telling you, three summer league games into his career, that is pretty wild what he's doing up there. Don't know if you're tracking that at all, but yeah, we don't have much up there right now. And it does look like, gosh, it'd be fun to pair him with Giannis. That kind of sucks. But regardless, Rez looks impressive, and he looks like maybe more of a fit. In fact, if you could tell me that the plan was, hey, we'll just get De La Rea at 25 on a trade up, so we don't need Burries as much. So if that might be giving them way too much credit, but yeah, I'm intrigued by the Spanish point guard as well.
26: Sure,
24: yeah, I mean he obviously has modeled his game after Luka, and you can see he's got great vision and he's a great passer. He's outside of Kyrie, he's probably the best passer on the roster.
0: Well, and I would say even including Kyrie, some of those lobs he's thrown already are very rare.
26: So
0: I don't think I've ever seen Kyrie throw the essential hook shot from somewhere between half court and the 3-point line.
26: It looks really cool. And obviously, we're
0: don't
26: all.
0: I don't know if it's high percentage, but he's pulled it off a few times.
26: Yeah, with
0: already.
26: Guys that he's played with one time in his life. Yeah. So it's impressive. The thing that freaks me out about that guy, like we've seen it. We saw it with Luka. We saw it with Dirk. We saw it with Cooper. All teenagers coming in here. They all looked super young because they are super young. This guy takes the cake, though.
24: But he's 25. Right?
26: De La Rey is 19.
24: Oh, okay, okay.
26: Yeah, you're thinking of
24: the other guy.
0: He's got the same birth year as Cooper.
24: The guy from Turkey.
0: Tariq Babarovic.
26: Yeah, Bosnia played in Turkey.
24: Okay.
26: Yeah, he's 25. No, De La Rey.
24: All our foreigners.
26: You're right. International. Yeah. De La Rey looks like a baby. And it's hard for me to think of this guy playing in the grizzled NBA, and I know he's super tall and he's got all the measurables and everything, but the face looks so young. And maybe I need to go back and look at Steph Curry when he came into the league, because he probably looked 14 too. But it's fun to watch. I will say
0: he's wild though.
24: So who do you think is going to get the most minutes behind Kyrie? Is it going to be Larry or is it going to be Nembhard?
0: It's a great question.
26: I don't know what their thought is on Larry. I really don't.
0: My thought is he's an incredible prospect, but he also lacks a few things that come quickly to mind when you watch him play. Telling you it would be great to send him to college for a year, or it would be great to send him to the G League for a year. I don't believe that's in the plans at all. He may be running the second team and may get 10 minutes a half as sort of your point guard for the second unit, which sounds really exciting. But also, just know, it's going to be wild. He's going to turn the ball over in a way that's going to annoy you at first because he's so young, and NBA-caliber defense is not something he's accustomed to. He's going to need a couple years to get his shot anywhere close. And frankly, he might need a little time to get his dribble to a point where because his dribble's way out there. However, let's not lose sight of what he can do. And he can do a lot of very, very unique and intriguing things. So I see the vision. I love the trade to go get a guy you really liked. Trust the process, but I do think he's the type of guy you would say, this looks like something that can develop into something real special by year three. So let's not ruin his psyche by giving him too much in year one.
26: Right. No, I agree.
0: But I just, it's not.
26: Again, I don't know what the expectation level is of this thing. I
0: would love to send him somewhere, but in hockey you can do that. In baseball you can do that. But in football and basketball, it's very hard to do, especially if they're on a full NBA contract. It's very hard to get them the games and action that you would like to get them. But he does look like a guy who has a chance to be really nice.
26: I did love when they played, was it the opening game when they played Golden State last week? I'm sure you guys talked about this.
0: Mm-hmm.
26: And it was... what was the guy for Golden State? Lindeborg.
0: Jaxel
26: Lindeborg, yeah. And who talked about playing him and talked about trying to body him up. He says, Rez is relentless. It seems like he never gets tired. He's just a strong human being. It's just ridiculous. He's going to be a monster in a few years, maybe even this year. And then he says, I tried to big boy him. I tried to body him in that game. Never worked. Can't do it. Impossible.
0: Rez looks really fun. Santi Aldama looks like a great get, although he's not playing in Summer League, of course, because he's a several-year NBA veteran. But I really love... We didn't talk about him much, did we?
26: Santi?
0: Yeah.
26: No.
0: You guys were gone,
26: yeah,
0: right?
26: Yeah.
0: So do you know the list? There's four guys in the NBA last year that are 7 feet tall, who shot 4 threes a game, at least league average. 4.
26: He's
0: so,
26: one of them.
0: So of the stretch fours or fives that can help you with spacing, because you have bigs in Gafford and Lively who are not going to be shooting from the outside, no matter what Cubes tells us about Lively developing a three. This is, I'm not saying he's Brook Lopez, but Brook Lopez is also on the list. It's Lauri Markkanen.
26: Yep.
0: And it's Cat.
26: Okay.
0: So Karl-Anthony Towns, those are the four guys. Wemby's very close, if you're curious.
26: Yeah, I was going to say, and he's got to be right on the edge.
0: And I'm sure Chet's not far away either. But this is a very, very valuable piece, having a big who can not only make you respect it, but he can also pass very well. He can protect the rim a little bit. I love the Aldama thing. And then the Bobarevich thing, which we have hardly talked about. And I don't know where you get all these guys' minutes, because it feels like you got 23 guys on your roster right now. But Bobarevich is, I want to say, a 45% three-point shooter in Europe.
26: It's psychotic.
0: Which, in the EuroLeague, the line's slightly closer. It's not substantially closer. But I do know every inch matters in the NBA at that distance. But if he can figure it out with Aldama and Bobarevich, it's important to note this was the 30th best three-point shooting team last year in the league. And those two guys should absolutely rocket you forward, even if you do send Clay away, to a point where you now have two real perimeter weapons. Not sure how much Bobarevich can play, because, to be honest, at was it Fenerbahce? Where was he playing in Turkey?
26: In Turkey, yes.
0: Or Beşiktaş? It was Fenerbahce, right?
26: Mm-hmm.
0: Okay. So he was like 22 minutes there.
26: He's a sniper.
0: Yeah. He's not going to start for you.
26: Right.
0: But he's another piece that when you need that in the...
26: It's Peja.
0: Yes. Yeah. Honestly, I said that last week. If he's anything like Peja, and it seems like the profile is kind of there... You don't need to have it explained to you on how much that can help.
26: No. So again, expectations, I don't know, but I like it.
0: Well, it's a far more versatile team.
24: Nico built a team. Like you just mentioned Clay, that there's all the noise from Miami that they are hot after him.
0: Yeah, I mean...
24: And you don't know what's going to happen with PJ or Gafford.
0: Nico's roster did not have weapons to get buckets, and you didn't have enough clubs in the bag. You had too many guys who were all defense, and so you're asking Cooper and Kyrie to go get you everything, and please Najee help us out, and just all these things. Now they are adding versatile players who in given games can help you make their job so much easier and not put so much on them, because in both cases there's going to be load management. Kyrie plays 60 games. You're going to need guys who can get buckets, and these guys can.
26: And it happened quick. Like the changes happened very quickly.
0: And you didn't really give up anything. So you feel like there's looming shoes to drop that you might just be offloading for future picks.
26: Which is fine.
0: To restock that problem.
26: Absolutely fine. All right, let's come back in 3 minutes and let's do a little Bob's World next.
3: The Ticket.
0: Milestone. 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
27: Everyone poops. It's not just the name of a classic potty training book. It's a universal truth. Even though everyone does it, almost no one wants to talk about it. Dr. Tricia Pasricha wants to change that. She's the author of a new book. It's called You've Been Pooping All Wrong. And she says there are three critical P's of pooping. The first is propulsion. Both the voluntary push you exert and the involuntary contractions that happen naturally within your body. Top line, when you feel the need to go, don't hold it. The second P is pliability, which refers to stool softness. The keys to this one are making sure you're drinking enough water and eating enough fiber. And the last P is for pelvic floor. If you can get your knees up above your waist while you're on the toilet, like on a stool or a garbage can or a stack of books even, that can make all the difference. I'm Dr. Sanjay Gupta, helping you live a better life.
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36: 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NFL, Bob's World,
0: F1
2: Golf.
26: Bob's World brought to you by
4: American Leak Detection.
26: Here's Bob.
5: Well, thank you. And
14: Hispanic girls.
5: I may only get control of one segment a week of my own
2: theme song.
5: My own complete authority. You guys can't stop me.
26: Mm-mm.
5: And here we are on Tuesday. We have not done anything on this to my satisfaction. So today's Bob's World is about this.
6: Now to the frightening scene at Yellowstone National Park. A grandfather out on a walk with his grandson was attacked by a charging bison and thrown at least 8 feet into the air. He was injured but is expected to be okay. ABC's Melissa Dunn has the latest.
7: Tonight, these are the heart-stopping moments. A grandfather was attacked by a bison at Yellowstone National Park. The dramatic video posted online by a professional photographer shows a bison, which can weigh more than 1,500 pounds, charging after the 65-year-old, flipping him into the air. You see the man and his grandchild stop to take photos of the bison. Seconds later, the massive mammal then charges, chasing the family around trees before the man is thrown multiple feet into the air, seriously injuring him.
8: Bison. Look out, bison!
7: Another video shows the bison running past tents at a campsite before the incident. The grandfather is lucky to be alive. Millions of people visit Yellowstone every year to see the park's famous wildlife.

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1: It's not the first time we've seen bison charging tourists.
2: As for that 65-year-old, he was hospitalized and is recovering from his injuries. Yellowstone National Park warns people to keep at least 25 yards away from bison at all times, and if too close, you are warned to retreat immediately. Lindsay?
3: So glad to hear he'll be okay, Melissa.
4: Yes,
3: thank
4: Melissa.
3: You.
5: Okay, so that was ABC World News tonight, and I swear to you in that...
6: Why do reporters always talk like this when they're doing a story?
5: In that 75 seconds, we showed... Our man get flipped. Three.
6: You got to play the
5: four,
6: hits, Bob. There's only so
5: times.
6: Much footage.
5: They showed him getting flipped into the air five times.
6: But
7: did they show it in slow motion?
5: Yeah. And they say his grandchild, because they weren't sure if that was a boy or a girl. We have since... nailed down that it is, in fact, his grandson, who, as people watching ABC World News tonight might say, could use a haircut. Just kidding. He looks great in his Ryan Fitzpatrick Dolphins jersey. Small detail there. Now, so bison talk.
4: Sports.
5: You know the difference between bison and buffalo, right?
6: Bison...
7: If a buffalo has sex with a horse, it makes a bison.
6: Dave, ding, ding, ding, ding, ding, ding, ding.
5: I believe if it's in North America, it's a bison, unless it's been imported in from Africa. They have buffalo. They have the Cape buffalo and other...
6: The Black Death.
5: The buffalo families. Don't ask me to list all the buffalo families.
7: So North American,
5: are African.
7: North American buffalo are not, in fact, buffalo.
5: They're bison.
6: So
5: I think that
7: so
5: does everybody agree with that? Ham, do
7: you
5: agree with that?
7: Them buffalo, you're wrong. You're flawed.
6: Yeah, I mean, come on.
5: Well, I mean, I think they're birds of a feather, if you will.
6: Yeah.
5: So there's a book out that was on Junior's list that I am now reading called Dodge City, which is, believe it or not, about Dodge City, the old Western town that had Wyatt Earp and Bat Masterson. And the Old West. So, if I may, and I don't know what I'm talking about, but it is Bob's world, so I at least get to act like I do. So the 1800s were a wild time.
6: Apparently.
5: We did have a civil war right in the middle of it, but before and after, we're expanding as a country. We're discovering. We're sending.
7: Manifest destiny.
5: Yes, we are manifesting our destiny. Thank you, Dave. And when that started... There were American Indians, natives, as you will, all over the Southwest. By the end, they were...
7: All in Oklahoma.
5: More in reservations as we built railroads and things of that nature.
6: Thank you. Yeah.
5: So let's call the starting point around the 1830-ish area, which you might also know as about the time Texas got rolling.
6: Mm-hmm.
5: And by the end, let's call it around 1880 or so. And during that time, you have the Comanches and you have a number of different Indian
7: nations.
5: Tribes and nations and things of that nature. And then you had the white man who was discovering land and perhaps acquiring said land by driving folks off.
7: We see it. So it's ours.
5: So from the book Dodge City, I would just like to read a small passage about the bison buffalo. Much of the story of the American West and the long chapter of the decline of Indians is the story of buffalo. First their abundance, then the destruction of their population. The 1840 U.S. Census clearly underreported that there were 17 million American bison on the prairies and plains west of the Missouri River. But as mentioned earlier, as the years went on, estimates expanded. Explorers would return east or send back stories of buffalo covering the land the way we might see ants covering an anthill. One frontiersman came upon a herd

0: that he insisted measured 70 by 30 miles of nothing but bison.
1: It's too many.
0: Nothing but bison. One estimate had the number of bison in the American West in the 1800s numbered at 60 million bison.
1: Think of all the doo-doo.
0: Well,
2: nothing goes to waste, though, Dave.
0: Thank you, Corby, because now I would like to share with you a brief passage from the Yellowstone PBS summary of bison and how there came to be so few bison outside of the conservation inside Yellowstone Park.
3: I think that bison are very emblematic of the wilderness. There was nothing but wilderness when the Native American tribes were spread out across North America. And bison were a dominant feature of that landscape.
4: The animal was so important to many, many Plains tribes. This particular animal provided so much of what they needed. The meat, obviously. The fur and the hide could be used for clothing and blankets and teepee coverings.
5: Nothing goes to waste.
4: Was useful. It was kind of like a storehouse or a department store right in the one animal.
3: From a time period when there were 30 million animals on the landscape, the United States was pioneering into the Western frontier. So the military strategy was to take away the food, which was the bison, and conquer the Indian nations. They harvested bison by the hundreds of thousands. Then an industry grew up around that. The bone was ground up to make fertilizer for the farmers.
0: You got to see a picture of this. Dude, there is a mountain of bison skulls that you would not believe. It looked like an Egyptian pyramid made precisely
2: strictly,
0: of
2: bison.
0: Thousands of bison skulls. It's insane how many were killed.
1: Bison genocide?
6: Well, like, if you ever saw Dances...
0: Incredible.
6: Yes. If you ever saw Dances with Wolves, it's in every, you know, Old West book that documents the 1800s about the destruction and desecration of the bison. But, like, the one shot in Dances with Wolves...
1: When he's hanging by his nipples?
6: No. Not at all.
0: Good guess, though.
6: When they come up to over a hill in this landscape, and it's the tribe of Indians. They had just encountered the white man, you know, not too terribly long before that, and they had wiped out, like, kind of what Bob was describing, miles and miles and miles of buffalo carcass just all along the landscape, everywhere, as far as you could see. That's all it was. It was like trees, except they were just dead bison. The white man just picked them off one by one.
0: Because if there were millions of bison, then there are millions of Indians, and you can't round them up necessarily, I believe. I that's what I take from a lot of this reading, is that they had to control the bison to get the Indians to cooperate, because otherwise they don't seem to comply with what we're trying to get them to do for us.
3: Find the Great Plains.
4: And so to see their numbers dwindle so low, it was a direct reflection and an intentional act to try to eradicate both the bison and the people. So many were killed, and we believe only about 23 or 24 animals were left in Yellowstone. 24!
0: They were down to two dozen bison.
6: Dude, it's unbelievable.
1: From 30 million?
0: From 30 million... is the low end, 30 to 60 million down to 24 bison. That's how many were left.
4: Not very many when you consider the vast herds that were before that. As humans, I think we played a role in that.
0: Certainly
4: they're almost extinction, but also in kind of turning that around, it truly is a conservation success story that we were able to keep them from going extinct. And I think we're lucky to be able to watch them on the landscape today.
6: Okay. Have you...
1: So it was a revenge goring?
6: Have you guys been...
0: I don't think this particular bison was trying to get revenge on that grandpa.
6: Ham, you've done Yellowstone.
7: 3 times, yes.
6: Okay, so you've done whichever loop has allowed you to see the bison.
7: The Lamar Valley, usually, okay, is where they hang out.
6: It is absolutely spectacular. It is one of the coolest, most jaw-dropping things to see.
1: Did you get your single Native American
6: I'm not
1: tear
6: kidding you,
1: going
6: dude.
1: Down your cheek?
6: It will give you, you'll sit there and stare and not say a word.
0: I believe they claim that we're up to 6,000 bison again.
6: Yeah.
0: We've made it back to 6,000 through all of that. And by the way, if you do like seeing the dude get launched into the air, because he's fine. But if you found that somewhat entertaining or amusing, there's way more online.
1: Have you seen the one where he gets launched
0: into
1: space?
0: If you search bison attacking tourists at Yellowstone who got too close, dude, there's some on there where bro is literally trying to instigate.
6: Oh, yeah.
0: Like, they are trying to taunt the bison into charging them like it's like they're Bugs Bunny with the matador thing, you know? There's a 9-year-old girl that gets launched into the air. By the way, she's fine. But, yeah, I just don't know that I would be approaching bison at Yellowstone. They're a peaceful bunch. They just want to be left alone.
6: So, like, when we were there on, I can't remember which side of the of Yellowstone we were on, but there was a bathroom, a potty stop, because you stay in your car for a lot of the time, and then you get out and you look at the lakes and the geysers and everything that's out there, and then the landscape and the buffalo and all that. And there were buffalo roaming around probably about 75, 100 yards away from where we were, but there was a bathroom, and one of us had to go, I can't remember, and there was a stuffed bison in front of, like, we thought it was like this bison that was just part of the what Yellowstone tried to be like, look, you're in bison country and here's our stuffed bison in front of the bathroom or whatever. So I get out and I'm walking over there and a guy goes, don't go over there, dude. And I'm like, wait, what? He goes, that's not a stuffed bison. That's a real bison sitting there by the toilets.
7: Wow.
6: And I was getting ready to walk over there.
0: Next.
6: Yeah. Like, I thought it was just.
0: No cutting.
6: I thought it was just part of the scene. I'm like, oh my God.
1: So Corby didn't doo-doo at Yellowstone.
6: I did not. Yeah.
0: Incredible.
6: Dude, they're everywhere, though. It's so great, though.
0: Yeah.
6: They're so magical looking.
0: And a quick Twitter search can show you all sorts of bison launching people. So it's not the first. I hope everybody's safe. But also, here, I'm going to retweet the one with the 9-year-old girl. It's not funny.
6: No, it's
0: just terrible. For educational purposes, but just don't get too close to
6: the
0: bison.
6: And the old guy that's running around with the suspenders. Oh, you damn bison. Running back and forth like Scooby-Doo, like we were talking about yesterday. It's just, I laugh every time I see it, and I know I shouldn't.
0: Yeah, we probably got to run, but just know that bison can weigh up to 2,000 pounds and can run 30 miles an hour, which is considerably faster than Usain Bolt.
8: And four.
6: And they weigh 1,500 pounds.
0: Yeah.
6: All righty. So, how did we do? Let's get into that in 3 minutes.
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22: 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But every night when you go to get some Z's, how often do you really think about the temperature in your bedroom? Temperature may be one of the most underappreciated factors in sleep. That's according to the Senior Vice President of Research and Scientific Affairs at the National Sleep Foundation. We often hear about lights and screens and stress, but even modest changes in temperature and airflow can influence both how quickly you fall asleep and how deeply you stay asleep. Most experts will recommend a room temperature of 60 to 67 degrees Fahrenheit. You might also experiment with your sheets and what you actually wear to bed. Play around a bit and see what improves your sleep. You might be delightfully surprised. I'm Dr. Sanjay Gupta, helping you live a better life.
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26: This Ticket Ticker brought to you by Michelob Ultra, the official beer of FIFA World Cup 26, and by Twin Peaks, Eats, Drinks, Scenic Views. Defensive end Charles Snowden, who signed with the Cowboys just last month, has been handed a suspension for the first 3 games of the regular season related to a DUI arrest in 2024. Previous to Dallas, Snowden was with the Raiders, and in the last 2 seasons with Las Vegas, Snowden racked up 4.5 sacks and 8 tackles for a loss. Lamine Yamal turned 19 years old yesterday, and he'll have played in a European Championship final and now a World Cup final before turning 20. Spain takes down France 2-0 to move on to the final. They await the winner of Argentina-England, kicking off tomorrow at 2. The final will be Sunday from New Jersey. Listen to World Cup kick around at 7 after the hardline today. And Kyle Schwarber leads off for the National League tonight after coming up one homer short in the Derby last night. The Midsummer Classic goes down tonight at first pitch at 7 from Philadelphia on Fox. That's That's the Ticket Ticker. 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
6: All right, 6 o'clock here on the Hard Line. We have community quick hits coming up here in just a second. Sturm Center will round things out, the big 6 o'clock hour. So, it's over, locally at least. We, I believe, passed the test with flying colors as North Texas, Arlington specifically, but the surrounding areas hosting more games than anybody else did in these World Cup. More people came through our cities, plural, to check things out than they did any other spot in the United States, probably, which is amazing to think about. And I have to say, is it a little weird? Not only that we have not heard one negative thing from one human being that came in from other countries, but it's been just the opposite. It's almost too good to be true. And then you add in that you have the Erling Haaland type events that took place that paint this picture of the city and the area as this modern utopia.
2: Right. Yeah, the friendliest people, and it's just the best party, and everyone's wearing cowboy hats and eating barbecue.
6: And he's like, I don't know what it is about Dallas, but I'm coming back. And I'm like, well, that's badass.
0: It's like the PR for the area. Whoa, don't know what happened there. But the PR for the area took a much greater hit by hosting a Super Bowl.
6: Oh, yes.
0: Or even an NBA All-Star game, as people are like, yeah, I just don't know. And then Dallas, 6 weeks, dead bang middle of summer.
6: Dude, we caught, like, today. Do you know the break that we caught weather-wise? It was 88 degrees on a day that could have been 118 degrees. And people are walking around and having a good time and doing the walk up to the stadium, and nobody's even sweating. They're like, this is hot? Like, people from Spain.
0: There were some hot days, though.
6: Oh, I know. But I'm saying,
0: if you would have been playing these games at the Cotton Bowl, it would be reviewed differently.
6: But like the game that I went to,
0: but then you wouldn't get the game.
6: The Sweden-Japan game, it was nothing. It was like 85 in late June or whatever. We got really lucky overall because it could have been one of those steamers. But yeah, like, I mean, there were people from Spain posting like, it is hotter in Spain than it is in Texas. We thought it was going to be 20 degrees hotter. I'm like, you just got lucky. You got lucky the last 2 days being here. It was perfect weather.
0: Yeah, I think my takeaway is it was better than I could have imagined. It was a really, really fun summer here. I'm happy I even did the I'm going to vacation before the World Cup, which is an extremely sports nerd thing to do, but I'm happy we did it because I didn't want to miss anything. And you know, even got to a few matches and got to sort of enjoy the city on display and the region on display and, frankly, the country on display. I know from a country standpoint, we probably should not put up a mission accomplished banner just yet. But I think for a couple years, there was some fear of bad things. And for the, I'm not even going to say for the most part, across the board, it's been a wildly enjoyable three nation effort at putting on this World Cup. And, you know, it's my, I guess my biggest takeaway just observationally is the World Cup is really long. And that's the wild part. And I guess the other thing is North America is really big. So, I know that's obvious to all of us, but getting from World Cup City to World Cup City is an undertaking, and it probably doesn't look that big on a map that it's a 5-hour flight from this game to this game, or a 19-hour drive. But for the most part, man, all the people involved, both locally and nationally, in terms of putting this event on, I think they're going to say we put a lot of work into it, but you know, from top to bottom, it really turned out very, very well. And I think it will be back, partly because The world can't believe how overstadiumed we are and how luxurious they are, and the AC and just the ability to have climate-controlled sports dead middle of the summer, which I'm not saying other countries haven't thought of it, but they've opted out because they don't want to play soccer inside. But I do think with the quality of the grass, like even that could have been a disaster. Just hearing guys gripe, like NHL players gripe about the quality of the ice in certain cities like ours. You didn't hear any griping about the quality of the grass. The grass was very, very well done to where they're playing inside, and there's not a second thought. You can replicate the game wonderfully. And to the fan fests, to heck, the
6: Clyde Warren,
0: the hotel scenes. Like, one of my, you know, this is a small thing, and it's specific to my interests rather than our interests, but to see Mo Salah dancing in Dallas on the streets after Egypt just had their biggest World Cup moment of all time, and knowing Norway had their biggest moment of all time here. And like, they're going to remember Dallas, Texas as these moments. And for Salah, that might be his career moment. Like, I've watched him play for a dozen years, and his biggest moment might be that day in Dallas where Egypt got through to the next round, and just those celebratory videos that were worldwide viral of him and a place in Dallas. I know, and that was cool, and it started with the Dutch fans. So I don't know, my takeaway, and I definitely understand if there are P1s that are just tired of the World Cup and are ready to move on. Well, guess what? It's about to happen. We're about to move on, and then you'll get a snootful of us talking to Cowboys at training camp or whatever it is that's next, because the calendar keeps turning. But man, I have had the best summer. It's been so much fun, and I'm happy Dallas got in the mix here. So for all those people, we're thrilled that they went through the trouble, because honestly, we said this in May, it snuck up on us. Like, we're watching the NHL and NBA playoffs, and oh yeah, the World Cup's here in a week. Do you believe that?
6: I know.
0: Though the people behind the scenes, they knew. They were working hard. But honestly, we had this compartmentalized, and I have nothing but great reviews for it. I think it's been fun.
2: Yeah, and I think when you combine both aspects of the off-field antics of the fans and the communal aspect of just everyone getting together and experiencing the local culture, you know, I think Dallas was right up there with like Boston and with Mexico City as far as just those great scenes.
0: Mm-hmm.
2: And then when you, on the other side, look at the stadium experience, you know, at least in the U.S., if you wanted to power rank them, I think Dallas Stadium was right up there with SoFi and Seattle and yeah. Atlanta.
0: Yeah.
2: And when you take both things into consideration, I think Dallas arguably had the best World Cup experience for locals and visitors.
0: I think so too, yeah, Dave. And then to hear the kick around detail of this, and it's not lost on me. I'm very happy they've been on this, but just everybody came through Dallas. Like, everybody had a historical moment in Dallas. Messi had his day. Spain played here twice with their crew. England, you know, stopped through here and had a big day with Harry Kane and those guys. And Norway, of course, had their big moment here, and Erling Haaland. And, you know, so you just go down the list of the who's who. And of course, yes, Mo Salah and Virgil van Dijk and my guys, and you know, the list goes on.
2: Ronaldo.
0: And Ronaldo's last game was here. Sorry about that. Unintentional. But just everybody, I'm trying to think who would be the biggest team that didn't get to Dallas.
2: Yeah, because Messi had a huge moment here too.
6: Luka Modric was here. Like, you're talking about these guys that have been part of the game, the fabric of this game for decades.
0: I guess Brazil didn't make it here.
6: Yeah. At the highest level, and every one of the superstars that are, you know, either still on the rise, like Mbappe, you know, made it through here finally.
0: Yeah.
2: Yamal?
0: Nope.
6: Yeah, Lamine Yamal celebrated his birthday in Dallas.
0: That's right. Yeah, it looks like...
2: And they're going to be staying here, I guess, for a few more days before they go to...
6: Probably.
2: New York, New Jersey? I don't know.
0: The two big nations that didn't make it here would be Brazil and Germany. They both went to Houston, by the way. And in both cases, at least in Germany's case, if they would have stayed in the tournament, they would have eventually come through town as well. So,
6: how about two? There were zero incidents, meaning...
2: Knock on wood.
0: Which, yeah, were, which is
6: well,
0: why
6: I mean, in Dallas.
0: Got three games left. No, Dallas
6: in
0: can
6: Dallas.
0: See that now.
6: Yeah. In Dallas, where there were no fights... Like, yeah, you didn't hear, think like about early, that.
2: In the group stage, we on Community Quick Hits a couple times, we talked about number of arrests, and they were like in the single digits.
6: Yes.
2: It was for people selling bootleg T-shirts or public intoxication.
6: Right. Nothing violent, nothing even semi-violent that went on here,
0: and boy,
6: which is always a massive concern.
0: Yeah, I mean, worldwide, you just want your public celebrations to be violence free, and you know, you always hear things behind the scenes that get handled by authorities that we never even know about, and that may or may not be the case, but the fact is we don't know about them, thankfully, because there's nothing that happened.
6: Like, the most raucous thing we heard of were the English fans at the Londoner.
2: Yeah.
6: Basically,
2: shutting the bar down of the fire code.
6: Yeah, yeah, there were too many people in there, and they broke a couple of potted plants and stuff like that. But I mean, all in all, it was a big bag of nothing from trouble standpoint.
2: The thing that was most concerning to me, not it wasn't here in Dallas, but when England had to go and play Mexico at the Azteca.
6: Oh my God! Yes,
2: I had so much fear that was going to turn ugly,
0: mm-hmm.
2: and it turned out to be a love affair between those fan bases.
0: Yeah.
2: Like, they both had nothing but great things to say about one another, and now England's going to invite Mexico to Wembley to play a friendly. It's just bizarre how everything came together.
0: It's what we needed.
6: It kind of is what we needed.
0: Ted Lasso would say this is what we need in these times.
6: And I can promise you, it ain't going 30 more years without being in the United States.
2: No, I don't know how much we're going to have to pay FIFA to bribe them to come back here, but yeah, it will be within the next three cycles.
0: I think the stadium sells itself. I think when they see how many butts you can put in World Cup matches in comfort, climate-controlled comfort, there's a good chance FIFA is saying, hey, how soon can we get back there?
6: I know. I mean, I'm four, maybe, like, because aren't they booked for the next two?
0: Yeah, the next two, I think. So
6: yeah.
0: What did somebody say? Is 2038? Is that crazy? Probably.
2: That's the next one that's open?
0: I think so. But anyway.
6: Well done. Everybody who was a part of it and worked on it around these parts, congratulations. It was really, really, really cool. All right, Dave, let's do some community quick
0: hits. It is the United States once again as a strong candidate for 2038.
6: Okay.
0: Wild.
6: My plan is to try to be alive in 2038.
0: Everybody stay alive.
2: Let's all stay alive.
6: Very alive.
2: 2038. Do you have diarrhea?
6: Uh-huh.
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21: A better life with Dr. Sanjay Gupta.
22: When you need your body to perform, but some of your muscles are having trouble, other muscles can sometimes help compensate. This is a great thing short term, but long term it can lead to serious and even chronic aches and pains. So if you've got nagging stiffness or irritation somewhere, don't push through it. Try to figure out why it's happening and how you can correct it. Strength and conditioning specialist Dana Santa says performing exercises at a deliberate tempo makes it easier to notice when the wrong muscles are taking over, and also gives the intended muscles a chance to engage before that compensation kicks in. Dana suggests that starting with primary movement patterns such as squatting, hinging, pushing, pulling, rotating, and core can help make compensation easiest to identify and to address. I'm Dr. Sanjay Gupta, helping you live a better life.
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4: 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The Cowboys will be down a pass rusher to start the season. New defensive lineman Charles Snowden has been suspended for the first three games of 2026. It stems from a DUI arrest back in 2024 when he was with the Raiders. Snowden can still play in the preseason. The suspension is going to kick in when rosters get cut to 53. Dallas just signed him last month. Spain's defense is the story of this World Cup. Spain shut down Kylian Mbappe in a top-ranked French attack in a 2-0 win at Dallas Stadium in Arlington. Spain has now given up just one goal the entire tournament. Argentina and England battle for the last spot in the final tomorrow afternoon at 2. Make sure to stay tuned for World Cup kick around after the hard line at 7. And the Midsummer Classic goes tonight in Philadelphia. Dylan Cease goes for the AL. Phillies' Christopher Sanchez goes for the NL. First pitch at 7 on Fox. That's the Ticket Ticker. I'm Cam LaFada. 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
7: All right, here he is, Dave.
9: Thank you. Well, the number of reported cases of cyclosporiasis?
10: Yeah.
9: The explosive diarrhea infection that is sweeping the nation. Dallas County cases have doubled since last week. The county has confirmed 9 reported cases with 10 under investigation.
10: That's it?
9: Yeah.
10: What?
9: Texas is one of 31 states reporting cases. And since May 1st, at least 843 cases have been confirmed and more than 1,500 are under investigation. And the biggest concentration is in Michigan, where they've seen over 2,600 cases.
10: Yeah.
9: And so,
10: what if Dusty May brought that to us?
7: I was gonna say, why Dusty got out of there.
9: If he's like patient zero for North Texas.
10: Right.
0: Sports!
9: So because explosive diarrhea is sweeping Michigan, the Michigan Department of Health and Human Services is ramping up their investigation, trying to figure out the source. And they say current results point to lettuce or salad greens.
10: See,
7: honey?
10: It's lettuce. We don't want salad.
9: Now, they do cover themselves by saying other food items cannot be completely ruled out and no specific type of produce grower or supplier has been identified. So they're being pretty vague, but in previous outbreaks that have been linked to the produce, things that you need to avoid if you are being extra careful, as they have been culprits in the past, bag salads, mixes, and kits.
7: Really?
9: So prepackaged bag salads. Fresh
10: really,
9: cilantro. Fresh cilantro.
7: I think DJ asked a good question.
9: Fresh basil, raspberries, snow peas, and green onions. Now, I'm not saying these are tied to this current outbreak. I'm saying that these
10: in general
9: have been tied to previous outbreaks. But this outbreak is more widespread and in higher numbers than in previous.
10: And is it just diarrhea?
9: Well, it's abdominal pains, cramping.
10: But that's a side effect of that.
9: And low-grade fever is possible. But yes, it's the main symptom is frequent, watery,
10: all right,
9: explosive diarrhea.
7: Diarrhea.
9: And so if you experience that, that you need to...
10: An explosion.
9: You need to call your healthcare provider and ask for the specific test to test for cyclospora because routine stool tests may miss the parasite. So they need to test specifically for that.
10: Mm-hmm.
9: And then treatment is generally antibiotics and, of course, fluids.
7: And the jab.
9: No, there's no jab. Just antibiotics and lots of fluids to replace all the fluids that are exiting your body out the back.
10: I'm masking up.
7: I bet you're double masking. That's what you normally do.
9: A wild story in Irving as police responded on June 3rd to the TJ Maxx on North MacArthur Boulevard. They received a report from employees that a man...
7: Isn't that who Daddy told us he could get on the show?
9: No, TJ Ford, not TJ Maxx.
10: TJ Maxx.
9: That a man was photographing and recording women in the restroom and dressing room areas. And so they identified the suspect as 19-year-old Macarius Javon Bates. And he has been charged with multiple counts of invasive visual recording. So, on June 3rd, a mother and child accused Bates of taking photos of them using the restroom. But he had already left the premises by the time they reported it to employees. But then he came back to that same store 40 minutes later wearing the same clothes, went into the women's restroom, and held his phone under the stall door.
7: What?
9: And recorded a TJ Maxx employee using the restroom.
7: Off.
10: Were they yelling at him? Like, what are you doing?
9: Yes, they could tell it was recording, and he was actually in the stall next to him, and he was just leaning down, holding his
7: what are we
9: phone
7: doing?
9: Underneath the wall. And then so...
10: God, man.
9: So he
10: toilet
9: wasn't,
10: perps.
9: He wasn't caught on that day, but on June 15th, officers located him at a Target.
10: Well, if you are like screaming and yelling in the bathroom, does that not make enough of a ruckus to get caught right there?
9: I don't know. He was able to get away.
3: Sorry.
9: So on June 15th, they found him at a Target where he was arrested on invasive visual recording and marijuana possession, by the way. And so they got a warrant for his cell phone. They seized it. He gave them the passcode. And on his phone,
7: oh boy,
9: there were more than 290 videos and images of women either walking through department stores, in dressing rooms, or in bathrooms.
10: So he's just casually canvassing anywhere women are doing anything.
9: Yeah.
10: Walking, anywhere.
9: Yeah. One of the videos taken on June 15th, the day he was arrested, was a woman in a Walmart employee vest using the restroom.
7: Beaten.
9: Like, if that's your material, a Walmart employee going number two on her break. I don't know. I don't know what you're doing, but it's wrong.
10: You have so many issues.
7: The judge is like, where do we start here?
9: And lastly, I don't know if you've seen these photos, but they're awesome. So Norway returned home yesterday after their loss to England, eliminating them from the World Cup. Great run.
7: Mm-hmm.
9: Run to the quarterfinals. And as he's leaving the plane, Erling Haaland is carrying a taxidermied raccoon holding a whiskey bottle. Have you seen this?
7: Oh, yeah.
10: Oh, yeah.
9: And
7: one last Erling Haaland ride.
9: Yeah, and so he is. He's put some videos out on Instagram. He not only purchased this raccoon holding a whiskey bottle, he also has two squirrels, one holding a whiskey bottle or some kind of bottle of booze, and another one holding a can of Budweiser.
10: So when I first saw this, I'm going to be honest. We're in the trust tree, right?
7: Sure. Yeah.
10: Okay, we don't make fun of each other. So the first time I saw this, I just saw a picture of Erling Haaland walking off a plane with holding a raccoon that he got from Texas, is what the caption basically said. I'm like, he's got a pet raccoon?
9: One? Yes. You are an idiot.
7: He's like, look what I found in Texas.
10: Yeah,
9: so he's posted videos of his two squirrels and the raccoon in his apartment. and he's trying to get his fans to help him name the raccoon. So he bought the squirrels and the raccoon at Wild Bill's Western Store in Dallas, which is where he bought his cowboy hat, his boots, mm-hmm. his belt buckle, and his Y'all Can Kiss My Dallas shirt. And so the how much do you think the whiskey raccoon costs?
10: I saw this, so
9: Bob,
10: yeah.
7: Is the whiskey sold separately?
9: No, it's an empty bottle. It's an empty bottle.
7: Ah, gosh, so it's a bottle and a stuffed raccoon.
10: Mm-hmm.
7: I wouldn't know. $200.
9: $750. And
7: he's like, sold.
9: On Wild Bill's website, they are sold out. Everybody wants the Erling Haaland raccoon. And the squirrels are on low stock. So you can still get a squirrel, at least as of...
10: Thank God. Quickly. Yeah. I get a squirrel.
7: While supplies last.
9: Yeah, so he visited Wild Bill's, which is down near the West End. And he visited there on June 30th after the Ivory Coast win for Norway.
7: Well, that was peak World Cup here.
9: And I've seen like the amount of exposure that Wild Bill's has gotten with all of Erling Haaland's. Because he has, now Erling Haaland has more Instagram followers than every Premier Club.
7: Really?
9: Every club in the Premiership has fewer followers than Erling Haaland.
7: And do you think he's ground zero for ball knowing in North Texas, like before the World Cup versus after? Like, everyone knows who Erling Haaland is now. If you would have done that on June 1st, would it just be people that watch
9: EPL? That watch EPL. Yeah.
10: Nobody knew who he was.
9: Yeah, but the amount of exposure that Wild Bill's has gotten from all of Erling Haaland's exploits is worth millions and millions of dollars.
10: There was an entire New York Times article written on specifically Erling Haaland and his relationship at Wild Bill's.
9: Yeah.
10: And the New York Times.
9: Like, I'm sure that Wild Bill's, it's been there for like 40 years. Yeah. I'm sure they, especially in COVID times, they're probably like, man, I don't know if we're going to be able to make ends meet. Now they're selling out of everything.
10: So when Haaland walked in there, I think for the second time, he didn't ask them to do this, but he walked in there and the manager was like, told the security guy, go lock the door. I just want him in here. And so him and like two other teammates, they had the whole store to themselves.
9: That's so great.
10: For like 90 minutes, they're walking around there by themselves.
9: Yeah.
10: Because they know that whatever's going to come out of this, it doesn't matter if our store's closed for 90 minutes.
9: Yeah.
10: He's going to make that up in 90 seconds of publicity.
9: It's great for that local business. So,
7: do you think he's like a 12-year-old sort of?
10: Yes. Of course he is.
9: Well, I mean, like, soccer players are like hockey players and baseball players. They're all like stunted.
7: I know, but him specifically. Like, do you think his reading list is super advanced, or do you think he's more of a Candy Crush guy at all times? I don't know.
10: He bought a raccoon.
7: That's what I'm getting at, actually, Corby.
9: Yeah, he's simple early.
7: Do you think he has a sword collection at home? Would be my question.
10: All right, let's come back and let's finish it off with Sturm Center next.
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16: A better life with Dr. Sanjay Gupta.
17: As someone who's been married nearly 25 years, I'll tell you, there's a lot of great things about having a spouse. And according to a new study out of the University of Miami Health System, marriage might even be linked to a lower risk of cancer. Why? Well, the researchers said people who are married are less likely to engage in risky behavior. They're more likely to get a nudge to go to regular preventive medicine appointments and screenings. And they have a partner to share the load of family obligations, household chores, and finances. No one is saying you should get married in the pursuit of better health. But if you are single, how can you build a strong support system to maybe get some of these same benefits? Do your own research, find out what's important, and then hold members of your squad accountable and let them hold you accountable as well. That can provide a lot of support. I'm Dr. Sanjay Gupta, helping you live a better life.
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11: How about that? 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
11: And here's Bob.
14: Whoops.
15: What?
14: It's just late.
11: Oh, don't worry about that.
15: We're going to be fine.
11: It's the World Cup.
15: Hey, did you guys know on Thursday, Detroit Lions coach Dan Campbell will be back on the show?
14: How about that? I heard about that.
11: How about that?
15: Very excited. 5:15.
14: Great booking, DJ.
15: On Thursday.
11: That's all he does.
15: DJ is leaving on vacation and left us with the gift of Dan Campbell on Thursday, so that's exciting.
10: And I got a golf cart.
15: Look
11: that's, here, Campbell.
15: That's true. The other thing, well, you know what? We have further bison development to talk about. Oh, tomorrow, can we put on the run sheet? We need to talk about Ticket Fight Night.
11: 100%.
15: We need to.
11: We have to.
15: I know you guys have refused to talk about it, but it's time.
14: Yeah, and there is a fantastic development that we need to alert everyone to.
11: Indeed.
15: But right now, this was teased earlier, and Cam has been slaving away over the hot internet and has found the Rory soundbite.

0: that I was telling you guys about. And rather than setting it up, why don't we just play it? So this is Rory earlier today at Birkdale, the site of the Open, and he was hit with what I would consider one of the more ridiculous questions you could ask Rory McIlroy.
1: How concerned are you with your legacy past when you'll be on this earth? How concerned are you with how you'll be viewed in 100 years? Do you think about that kind of thing? Does it matter to you since you won't be here? I mean, how does that go?
2: No, I don't really care. I would like to think that the people that love and care about me think a certain way of me. But yeah, I'll be long gone. I'll be dead. I don't think I'll be seeing what people say about me. I'll be 6 feet under. I don't think I'll be a ghost. I don't think I'll be, you know, like, yeah, I don't care.
3: I don't think I'll be a ghost.
4: Yeah, he may have got lost.
0: Well, he wants to at least leave open the possibility.
4: Because it might be cool to be a ghost.
0: He might want to circle back and be a ghost.
4: Like a golf ghost. But remember...
3: Or maybe he's just a goat at one of those goat ranches over there.
4: Don't you remember Scheffler? Somebody was asking him a couple of years ago about his legacy, and this always stuck with me. And this is, I think, even... Maybe he won his first major, first mm-hmm. Masters. Hey, man. You know, what do you think about your legacy and all the majors that you're going to win? He was like, I don't know, man. He's like, nobody's going to care in 100 years anyway about me. So who cares?
0: Yeah.
4: And I always thought of that like as the most grounded human being as everybody's chasing and chasing and chasing, which he is, no doubt about it. But he has that perspective of
3: who are like the top three figures from 100 years ago that are still relevant and talked about, like Babe Ruth.
4: Yep.
0: Okay, 1926.
4: Babe Ruth.
0: Like in society?
3: Charlie Chaplin.
0: Yeah, I was going to say Charlie Chaplin.
4: Like, you know, Woodrow Wilson.
3: I mean, it's hard to be relevant 100 years from the height of your fame.
4: Yeah, for sure.
0: All right, let's ask Gemini. World's biggest celebrities in 1926. Ready? Charlie Chaplin, Rudolph Valentino, the Latin lover heartthrob,
4: hubba.
0: Mary Pickford,
4: known as
0: America's sweetheart and the queen of the movies. We have Douglas Fairbanks, which I believe 1920s reporter guy has referenced. In sports, we are looking at Babe Ruth, Jack Dempsey, and Bobby Jones. And in the performing arts, may I interest you in F. Scott Fitzgerald and Zelda Fitzgerald, who are the celebrity literary couple who defined the jazz age.
4: Bobby Jones has got to be up there.
0: Yeah, I listen to him.
4: Oh, did I miss that?
0: Babe Ruth, yeah. Jack Dempsey, Bobby Jones.
4: Oh, okay.
0: Like I just said.
3: As I just said.
5: Yes, as I just said.
0: Josephine Baker, the dancer and singer, hubba hubba. And... Harry Houdini.
4: Yes. Okay.
3: Yeah, I would put Houdini in the top.
4: Houdini's got to be really
3: Chaplin, Houdini, and Babe Ruth.
0: Also, we could probably say golf media, and we wouldn't include Kyle Porter in this group because he's definitely not pretentious, but could you guys ask more pretentious questions? What are we doing? You would never hear that in an NFL press conference.
4: No, but you would hear that at a Super Bowl. Like, what kind of tree would you be if you weren't black or something like that?
3: What?
0: Whoa.
4: Seriously.
0: If you weren't black.
6: Oh, seriously.
0: Yeah, he got out of it with a seriously.
4: The stupidest questions are asked.
0: I'm just kidding.
4: That's pretty much Stern Center. If you keep adding up the decades with more and more pop culture and sports happening, in 1950, that list is going to change. Because there are so many more people that are remembered.
3: Right, but then in 2050, how many of them are remembered? It's the 100-year
4: That's true.
3: Apart.
4: Right, like Ben Hogan. Like, what? Who?
0: Yeah, no one's going to remember you in 100 years.
4: No. It won't mean a thing in 100 years.
0: Unless, as Rory says, you're a ghost.
4: Right, which now, that's my new stated goal. I want to be knighted, and I want to be a ghost.
0: Has a ghost ever been knighted?
4: I don't know. Maybe I'll find out.
0: Okay.
4: All right. The World Cup kick around is next, so stay tuned for that. In the meantime, you guys have a very safe and pleasant Tuesday evening, and we'll talk to you
0: All-Star
4: again tomorrow.
0: Game.
4: The All-Star game is tonight.
3: Huge night.
0: I'll be over.
4: Big night. Okay. I'll call you about 11:30.
0: Make those tostadas I like.
4: I will. Where are we tomorrow? Oh, we're at Sidecar Social in Addison.
0: Yeah.
4: Come see us. Bye. Toodaloo, mother effers. Keep blessing hard.
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17: A Better Life with Dr. Sanjay Gupta.
18: When we talk about how much exercise someone should get, current guidelines call for about 150 minutes of moderate intensity exercise or 75 minutes of vigorous intensity exercise every week. New study out of the UK makes a strong case for vigorous exercise if and when you can do it. Now, researchers determined that even little bursts of vigorous exercise can significantly reduce someone's risk of 8 different diseases: dementia, type 2 diabetes, fatty liver disease, chronic respiratory disease, chronic kidney disease, immune-mediated inflammatory diseases, major cardiovascular events, and atrial fibrillation. We're not talking about complicated training programs here. Just work with what you can into your everyday life. If you are breathless and unable to speak in complete sentences, then you've hit the mark. I'm Dr. Sanjay Gupta, helping you live a better life.
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19: Cowboys pass rusher Charles Snowden has been suspended the first three games of the season for violating the personal conduct policy, the result of a 2024 DUI from his time with the Raiders. Snowden was just signed last month after trying out for the team during Dallas' mandatory minicamp. Spain beats France 2-0 at Dallas Stadium to advance to the World Cup final. 19-year-old Lamine Yamal set the tone for Spain, drawing the penalty that opened the scoring, and had a hand in the defensive masterclass as Spain shuts out France 2-0. They're going to the World Cup final for the first time since 2010. Argentina and England go for the final spot tomorrow at 2. Listen to World Cup Kick Around right after this. And the MLB All-Star Game just about to get underway from Philadelphia. Mike Trout leads off the AL. Philly's own Christopher Sanchez goes for the NL. First pitch at 7 on Fox. That's the Ticket Ticker. I'm Cam Lafato on Sports Radio 96.7 at 1310. 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
22: Happy semifinal day number one, Peter, to you.
21: Happy semifinal day number one to you, too. And way over there, fresh out of a steaming cool Alto, it's your favorite Norwegian.
23: Hello.
21: And taxidermy fan in mine, yeah. Lars.
23: How about those raccoons? Out there, they're out of them. There's none left.
21: You don't have raccoons in Norway, do you?
23: We don't really know. In London, the foxes basically serve the same role as the raccoons.
21: Interesting.
23: In that they will raid your bins and all this sort of stuff.
21: Yes.
23: The trash pandas.
21: Okay.
23: Yeah, this is what the foxes do in London.
21: I was thinking about that the other day when I was reading more on the background of Holland's purchase of said stuffed raccoon.
23: Yeah.
21: And I was wondering, do they have raccoons in Norway?
23: No, not at all.
21: Okay. What do you have an equivalent?
23: No, not even. I wouldn't say so.
21: Really?
23: No.
21: Not like bears or?
23: We don't know. No. Well, we have some bears, but they don't hang around the houses.
21: Do you have squirrels?
23: We do have squirrels.
21: Okay.
23: We have lynx. Have you seen them? They're like big cats.
21: Ferrets? Do you have ferrets in Norway?
23: I guess we do. Do you know where Erling Haaland is, by the way, right now?
21: Is this related to the fashion show photo I saw where he was looking very dapper?
23: This is why he missed. So he was at the reception at the Royal Palace yesterday, but he didn't do the big open top bus thing because he had to go. And he had to go because him and Sandabaglia, they had a private jet booked down to Sicily, which I guess even though it was a private jet, it couldn't wait because of rules and regulations of when things can take off and all this sort of stuff. He had to get to Sicily because there was a big Dolce & Gabbana show where he was going to be. So there's some shots of him looking very fashionable with his lovely girlfriend.
1: Do you think they sell Dolce and Gabbana at Wild Bill's?
23: But this is, he's a man for all seasons.
1: In the West End.
23: A man for all seasons. Listen, he went to Wild Bill's. He bought the stuffed raccoon. Now he's at a Dolce & Gabbana show in Sicily. What a guy.
2: Renaissance man.
23: Living the life. Yeah. And after that, it'll be straight onto a yacht, I would imagine, and just cruising the Mediterranean for a bit.
1: And more evidence, I would suggest, to prove the theory that